0: 5 o'clock hour and say goodbye to the 4 p.m. Wawa Grill happy hour. I think I got to work on something at 5:30. So you give me for only a half hour more, and then I think I need to say sayonara, as some people would say. Shouts out.
1: Half, we got a half hour?
0: I think I got
1: Is that the good news?
2: I mean, I can. Would you rather have a half hour or not have a half hour?
1: Okay, that's the good news.
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13: Post.
0: I did hit the post. I mean, listen, it's in my blood.
11: That was beautiful.
13: That's true.
0: What can I do?
13: Your dad would be mad if he would.
0: Exactly right. So, the Eagles last night got destroyed by the Bears. I was asleep because I went to bed at 6:30 p.m. I needed 10 hours of sleep. I needed to catch up after a late Rams post game and all that on Sunday night. I woke up expecting to see, okay, the Eagles won. When I saw the Bears, I quickly opened up my laptop because I wanted to watch the highlights before the morning show. I mean, Case Keenum.
2: He was great.
0: Incredible. Were you stunned watching it that this was Case Keenum?
2: Yeah. I mean, Case Keenum is a pro. He's been around a long time. He knows how to play NFL football, et cetera, et cetera, et cetera. But to go out there and beat a team that we all thought was pretty good by 20 points, yes, I was stunned. They won the game 10-7 or 13-10 or something like that, yeah, okay, maybe. But 27-7?
1: No.
2: That stunned me.
1: For me, I wasn't surprised, especially when you run the ball. What surprised me the most is how bad Philly looked.
2: Yeah.
1: Offensively and defensively.
2: They're a weird team.
1: But they've always been the biggest and the strongest team. Like, Sirianni had one of the biggest and most monstrous rosters ever, but it seems like teams have caught up to it. They may have a plan against it. Ben Johnson just kind of exposed it right now.
2: That to me was the biggest takeaway, was that Ben Johnson kind of said, look, I know what I'm doing.
1: Yeah.
2: I, I,

0: I always think about this, and to kind of bring it back to McVay for half a second. During the season, the COVID season, remember all the weird rules where, like, you'd have to test right before games and everything else? And
1: can't believe we went through that.
0: I think it was a Monday night game. The Rams were in Arizona, right?
1: Mm-hmm.
0: And right before the game started, like, literally just a few hours before the game started, like, 7 or 8 or 9 Rams, like, starters tested positive for COVID and were ineligible to play. And they still went out there and lit it up.
1: Yeah.
0: And it's like, okay, that's how you know you're just operating on a different level where no matter what it is, Case Keenum, a bunch of guys get, you know, test positive for a virus or whatever it is, like, we're fine because we've been coached properly. The game plan is solid. Guys understand what you're being asked to do. That was the takeaway I got from that game last night, because it just looked like even though they were playing quarterback 3, everybody knew what they were supposed to do. It didn't look like everybody's looking around like, I don't know.
1: No.
0: They didn't practice together. It just worked.
1: Great plan. The drive at the beginning of the fourth, is DeAndre back there? Yeah, that 13-play drive for 58 yards when they ran it at you time and time again, that was a message being sent.
2: That was a message being sent to the Eagles defense because, okay, I don't understand what the scheme is for Vic Fangio, but this give cushion throughout the whole entire game and don't put pressure at all. It makes no sense to me whatsoever. But yeah, this Eagles defense is struggling. Now again, they're the only team in the NFL that has not forced a turnover. That's a real big concern.
1: Well, when you got bigs up front and you paid them a lot of money, you expect them to do the job, but every now and then they get stuck and caught on people they can't get off.
2: I actually have a question because this was going around through, you know, on my Twitter, and is it common for coordinators to be sitting up in a booth? Because I feel like a majority of the coordinators are alongside their head coach on the field.
1: You know, that's some people feel better up there because they can see
0: they
1: the
0: can
1: all
0: see
1: 22.
0: It. Right, yeah.
1: It depends on where you are and where you started coaching. Some people, DB coaches like to be up high so they can see everything. If you start from the trenches and work your way backwards, you're probably on the field. Is Fangio upstairs?
2: Fangio's upstairs and Sean Mannion. You got two of your coordinators both upstairs. So I feel like that's a concern because I feel like at least one of them should be down on the field. And then
0: they can talk to each other. They're still talking, communicating.
1: But
0: right?
1: It's different when you're looking in the eyes of your coordinator.
0: I see.
1: And,
0: okay.
1: And when things aren't going good.
0: Yeah.
1: Like, look, you're better than this, or, you know, everything's going great. It's coming right from the guy versus the telephone.
0: Okay.
1: Does that make sense?
0: Sure.
1: Instead of, hey, how does his body language look? You can do it right there.
0: Yeah. They should not lose to Case Keenum.
1: I agree.
0: Every team in the league, if you said to them, hey, you're going to go play a game tonight and the other team's using their third quarterback, they probably expect to win that game. Right? Is that a fair assessment?
1: Yeah, you should win the game. I mean, if you pick the Dan Dierdorf, your best 21 players,
0: yeah,
1: you would pick Jalen Hurts as your quarterback on game day.
0: Sure.
1: Yeah, so you should not lose that game.
0: Here's the thing, and hopefully it doesn't happen on Sunday morning at 10 o'clock, but the Eagles, what was it, the year they won the Super Bowl, after 3 weeks, they wanted to fire Sirianni.
1: Mm-hmm.
0: They're a weird team where they will have times where they just don't have a bad game, where they look like a bad team. And mm-hmm. and there's, you know this, there's a difference between a bad day and a bad team. And they will occasionally look like a bad team, and then all of a sudden it clicks in. It's like, oh, there they are again. That year they won the Super Bowl, that Sierra is going to get fired. No, not that. They won again. Oh, they won again. They won again. Next thing you know, they won the Super Bowl.
1: Right.
0: And then last night was one of those, that looks like a bad team.
1: Yeah.
0: And I don't think they are. I think that they'll figure it out. So it's weird when you see a team with a bunch of good players look that bad.
1: Bunch of good players. Who is your best player right now?
2: It's hard. It's hard.
0: Is it Devontae Smith?
1: Well, it might be. It should be Saquon Barkley.
0: Yeah, he didn't
1: that
0: look
1: was the tip
0: he
1: of the spear.
0: Look, he didn't look the same.
2: And then, so to answer that, Saquon Barkley hasn't been the same because there's O-line issues with when it comes to mm-hmm. the Eagles. So he's not able to get up through the gaps like how it was the previous year, especially that Super Bowl run.
1: Not to get too hyped up about everything, but I mean, it's real. Your window could be closing.
0: What, Barkley or the Eagles?
1: The Eagles. How they were built and what they were doing that used to have success, and now it gets exposed.
0: The Barkley thing is fascinating because we saw it up close and personal here at SoFi where he just went. And then that playoff game in the snow where he was awesome all mm-hmm. over again. That was the first year after the Giants let him leave. He goes to Philadelphia. He's pissed off. He's still really fresh and good. And the Eagles just rode and rode and rode
1: him.
0: That
1: was tongue him.
0: And by the way, yeah, it worked. They absolutely won the Super Bowl, right? Yeah. So good on them. But even though we're a full season plus after that, he does not look like that same player.
1: I told you today, he's in year 9.
0: Yeah.
1: Say

0: back be your mathlete.
1: Do you remember Roman Pfeiffer?
0: Of course.
1: UCLA.
0: UCLA, yeah, yeah.
1: Okay, his father named, his middle name is like Jablonski. He just picked up a phone book and said, I'm looking for the toughest name I can find.
0: Jablonski?
1: Jablonski came up and he
0: he's
1: named
0: Roman Jablonski Pfeiffer.
1: Yeah.
0: That's maybe the greatest name I've ever heard.
1: Isn't that awesome? Yes. Yeah,
0: then
1: go
0: then
1: by
0: he
1: Jablonski.
0: Just randomly picked it out of the phone book. Let's do a little Lakers next. Let's talk a little bit about Media Day yesterday. Little Luka, little expectations. You're on the Walker Kessler train too, right?
1: He's 7 foot two. Come
0: he's
1: on.
0: Pretty big.
1: There you
0: he's
1: go.
0: Pretty big.
2: And he's got a, I mean, he is chiseled.
0: He
2: that face.
0: America.
2: That face. Oh, what a facho on that kid. To see it up close, Media Day. What a facho on that. Remember what that was used in?
0: I do. Right.
2: 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We'll talk Lakers Media Day and just Lakers. Let's do some Lakers. We did a lot of football today. That's next in 3 minutes on the DeMarco and Travis Afternoon Show on ESPN LA.
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0: The Los Angeles Rams are 1-2 after a 30-26 loss in Denver against the Broncos. The Rams got off to a fantastic start in the first half, leading 16-0. Perhaps that 16 should have been a 20 or a 24, but the Rams go and throw a shutout in the first half, and that is where it kind of stopped for them. The defense giving up 30 points in the second half, including Matthew Stafford throwing the 33rd pick six of his career. A mixed bag for Stafford. 30 out of 55 for 390 yards, a pair of touchdowns, but also two interceptions, also sacked four times along the way. Davante Adams continues to perform at a ridiculously high level. 7 catches for 137 yards. Tyler Higbee with a touchdown catch as well to go along with 16 receiving yards on 8 catches. With Monday's Rams Report, I'm Travis Rogers.
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0: Yeah, I think the best part is just the attention that he's going to have every single night. 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So, therefore, I'm kind of over here hanging out. And when he throws me the ball, I'm more than likely going to be open. So, I think that that's the best part, and just being able to compliment him in ways that whatever he needs. And I think the hardest part is to understand his English on the court. He gets to talking fast and speaking in Slovenian, Serbian, speaks four languages. 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
3: 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The reason we play this, Potty Pack Gov Fund. See this? This was at the Dodgers game. What was that, Laura? Last Tuesday? Armin Cornell. Cappy and I went with Armin Cornell, our P1 listener. And Laura was there with the great Alicia Delvalle. And Armin said, oh, everybody got a Clayton Kershaw ring. No, I'm not giving it to you.
4: I want to see it.
3: And I know you want to.
4: I want to see the ring.
3: Well, thank you. Thank you, Dirk. But Armin put all of our bags in the bag, all of our rings in the bag. Then he took them. I said, give us back our rings, sucker. So he mailed them back because Cappy said this ring would go to Laura. So that's why I got to put the ring on. That's why we're playing the song.
5: It's actually really nice, Trav. Did he let you see it?
3: I'll let him see it.
4: He's opening the box right now. What's in the box?
5: So pretty.
3: It is nice.
5: It's really pretty. Oh, snap. Trav, do you have any of these replica rings?
3: No. This is really nice.
5: This is, and it's heavy. It's really nice.
4: That is nice.
3: Can
6: you wear it?
3: No, you can't wear it because it's got a little base.
4: Oh, it's...
5: No, you can take the base off.
3: Oh, really?
4: It's a Kershaw ring.
5: Yeah.
7: You can't wear the ring?
5: Yeah, you can wear it.
3: Oh, I thought you could.
5: Look.
3: Oh, there you go, Green Lantern.
7: There you go.
4: Oh, I have it upside down. Hold on.
7: Yeah. I see it.
4: There you go. How do I look? I feel
7: perfect.
4: A little Liberace
7: and you're
4: like
7: wearing
4: with
7: it
4: this
7: properly.
4: Thing on my hand.
7: Yeah.
5: That's Liberace. That it's really big, though.
4: Liberace-liked rings.
3: I know he did. Yeah. Liberace liked a lot of things.
4: I know. Pianos and rings.
5: That's really cool.
3: He did like piano.
5: Thank you, Cappy. I appreciate it because I didn't get one. I was there late, so Cappy hooked it up.
7: There you go. Go ahead.
5: I appreciate it, Cap.
7: So, Fungie, you were out at Media Day?
6: Yes, sir. Me and DeAndre. Yeah.
7: Back there. Okay. So, you both tell me. What was the vibe? Was it... And you've both been to previous Media Days.
6: Yes.
7: Okay. D, you've been to previous Media Days. I've seen you out there, so I know that's true. What was the difference in vibe between this one and the previous ones? Obviously, the big difference being that LeBron James is now on the Sixers.
6: It's energy. Low energy, I think.
7: Oh, low energy.
6: I mean, I think when LeBron is there at Media Day, there's a lot more fireworks, a lot more media, a lot more people. I feel like there was not a lot of people yesterday, but it could be because the Clippers had their Media Day at the same exact time at Intuit Dome, so... You know, the LA media could probably have to pick between
7: a hot off-season team, the Clippers.
6: Yeah.
4: Yeah, and the Clippers are never going to draw shine from the Lakers. Yeah.
6: Considering what happened to them over the summer, maybe you wanted to go over there too.
4: That's it. Yeah, perhaps. D, did you get the same vibe?
8: I did, yes. I felt like, I got vibes that like this team, you definitely sense the chemistry amongst all of them, amongst this whole team. Only thing I will say though is that I agree with Funchy's like, It felt like it was just very quiet, you know, just get through media day, you know, just go through your different stations. All right, let's go and move on. Let's get ready for the season. That's what I felt like.
9: Isn't that like actually apropos?
7: Well, it's different. Like what we're about to start on is really different. And it's not just that LeBron's not here. Like there's been an ownership change.
9: Yes.
7: There's been two ownership changes, right? So the idea of it just, the Lakers are really good at just kind of being really steady about how they go about doing things. Like they kind of run things in a first class way, right? Mm. It's just their media days, their press, all this stuff, just kind of like, it's the same year after year after year. And I don't mean that in a bad way at all. So obviously double ownership change. LeBron James is no longer here for the first time in 8 seasons. It's just, there is a different energy around this team that we haven't seen before. And I don't know what it's going to be. It may be a lot better. It may be a lot worse. It may be kind of the same. We got to start playing basketball before we can determine whether it's better, different, or somewhere in between.
9: But I kind of like it.
7: It feels different just from the outside looking in.
9: I kind of like it because it's on the humble, and I'm not the only one that said this before. I think Barkley started it. Everyone talks about the Lakers, regardless of how good they are, especially with
7: like
9: LeBron.
7: The Cowboys, the Yankees.
9: So the attention they got never matched the production. So I kind of like this, and I like the fact that we're not talking about sciatica or anybody's injuries. Everybody's healthy. Everybody can play. You know what I mean? That is encouraging. Yeah. I like the way this is starting out.
7: Well, the clock is ticking, but it's ticking in a very different way, right? Like the clock that was a part of the Laker organization for the last, what would you guys say, 4 years, 5 years,
9: the LeBron
7: maybe,
9: era.
7: Was a, hey man, we don't know how much longer he's going to be here. We don't know how much longer he's going to be a great player. We don't know how much longer he's going to want to do any of this. We got to go, whether it was with a trade, whether it was sacrificing draft picks, within the draft picks, can he play, can he not play? Everything had this incredible sense of urgency to it that is still here, but it's different. The urgency is Luka is now the one that needs to be served first, but the timeline is so much different with him. It's not endless, but it is, let's see, let's address it, let's fix it. But with LeBron, it was always like, you know, 5 minutes to midnight, and you had to try to fix it on the fly all the time.
9: And you realize you couldn't.
6: Yeah, the expectations, I think, were a little, you know, lesser than they were the past previous years.
9: Know.
6: Yeah, we don't know. You
9: we
6: know?
9: Have no
6: yeah.
9: idea.
6: That's, and I think that's what made it a little bit more looser and a little bit more quieter.
8: Can I add to that? Because I did a Lakers Talk Daily this morning, and
6: look at you promoing.
7: Well done.
6: And, promo.
8: And yeah. And so one of the biggest questions that I asked, you know, in the YouTube chat was, you know, what do you expect the Lakers to be this year? Like, how many wins will they get? And I said that I kind of see them kind of getting in between like 45 and 48 wins.
7: Can I interrupt you? Okay. How many did they have last year?
8: They had 53 wins.
7: 53. Okay.
9: Yeah, and 45 honestly, and 53?
8: Yeah, so yeah. I think that, you know, 45 is where the realistic expectation is, knowing that they still have some flaws in this roster.
9: Where's
8: as far
9: that
8: as
9: put you in the playoffs?
8: In the middle of the pack.
9: Mid-pack.
8: Because the Minnesota Timberwolves, I believe, were a fourth or fifth seed, and they had 49 wins.
9: Solid playoff team.
8: And I think that the goal is for them is to make the playoffs. Make the playoffs. I mean, I don't think.
9: Good goal.
7: Though they better make the playoffs.
8: Like, don't be a playing team, because we've seen how many years that has been, especially in that LeBron window where they're a playing team trying to crawl their way out. I don't expect them to win a championship this year. I'm just being very honest. They don't have that roster to win a championship. So as far as that, like, they have these guys for 4 years. You got Quentin Grimes for 4 years. You got Walker Kessler for 4 years. You got Sandro, you know, you got Mamu for another 4 years. So, like, these guys are paired together for the foreseeable future as well. So what you're trying to do is kind of build off of that and just keep on growing the chemistry. So as the years progress, you start to add those little pieces to complement around them.
9: I'm cool with that. I'm comfortable and patient as long as you're building in the right direction. Just one question. Walker Kessler is 7'2", right?
7: Yep.
9: Clearly, he's the tallest Laker.
7: Yep.
9: Who's next?
6: Kevon Looney, probably.
9: Your next guy is how tall? 6'9"?
8: Yeah,
6: 6'10", maybe.
8: And then,
7: how big is Vando?
8: Vando's about
6: 6'7", 6'8".
9: Okay. Yeah. When you're looking for that other guy, find another big guy to put on the roster.
6: Yeah, your backup big is, you know, almost
9: not
6: your
9: big
6: age.
9: Yeah, right. Your backup big ain't big.
8: And when what you're asking for Kevon Looney is, like, it's going to be like 5-10 minutes a game. He's not going to be going out there playing these crucial minutes.
7: The thing that I'm looking forward to the most, and I, you know, it's weird to say because we just don't know what they're going to be
9: at all.
7: But I'm very excited to go in for the first time in 8 years with a blank slate.
10: Let's be refreshed.
7: And they're going to be okay because Luka's on the team, right? The NBA is the one sport where if you have the best player on the court, and almost every night they will, right? Because he's the fourth or fifth best player in the league. You got a chance to win the game. Mm-hmm. Like, that's just how basketball works. But the rest of it is, it's brand new. It's fresh. You know, Austin Reeves is being asked to do different things, to be asked to assume a different role. Can he do it? I'm optimistic that he can, but I don't know.
9: For an entire season.
7: Mm-hmm. So it just feels so much fresher and lighter. I'm not saying it's going to be better. It may not be, but it does feel like the energy has changed, and it felt like they needed an energy change.
9: The floor got wider.
10: This might be the most anticipated preseason since LeBron got here, I think, because people want to see how the Lakers or JJ is going to use these players.
9: Of course.
7: I agree with that.
9: We have no idea.
10: Yeah, exactly. We want to see how these players gel together too.
9: All I know is at some point Luka is going to hold the ball for like 20 seconds of the shot clock and step back and take a three. It's going to happen. Well, that's Luka's, that's part of his game.
11: Well, seeing how Austin Reeves, you know, the biggest question for him is kind of like how their system is going to look like, especially on the offensive end of the floor.
9: Yeah.
11: Knowing that they don't have two ball dominant players in LeBron James.
9: No matter the system, Luka's still going
11: to
9: be Luka.
11: For sure. Cause the ball needs to be in his hands regardless, because he's your best player and he's your best option. But it seems like they're going to have more free flow on offense because JJ Redick was saying that he wants to have guys that are able to dribble, pass, and shoot. So if you don't have those three, you know, intangibles, you're not going to be able to be on the offensive floor.
7: And they're going to have to defend. They're going to have to defend better than they did a year ago. And Kessler will change the math on that a great deal.
9: So. Yeah.
7: But the perimeter defense has to be a little, I know that there's somebody to clean it up on the back end, but you still have to defend a little better than you did. And again, you don't have a 40-something-year-old guy out there, and that's no disrespect to him, but, I mean, he wasn't a great defender. Luka's not a great defender. Austin Reeves isn't. They're all okay in their own ways, but that's a lot of okays and not a lot of, hey, that guy's really good at
9: this
7: that.
9: This is true.
11: And I just want to add one more thing, because a lot of people were in the YouTube chat on Lakers Talk Daily this morning, which you can catch at 11 a.m.
12: Is it now a thing? Is it back?
11: It's only going to be on Tuesdays until we start getting towards the regular season.
12: So you're going to go gentle in the beginning, and then we're going to start people up.
11: Exactly. Start building up. They're trying to compare this Luka window right now without LeBron James into the Dallas Mavericks era when he took that team to the championship. And I understand where they're trying to go with it. But you got to understand that that team was completely different as far as how that roster was constructed. Like, as far as PJ Washington, as far as two bigs that they had in Daniel Gafford and Derek Lively, you can't compare that team because as far as what they had, they did have a lot more athletic wings alongside of him. This is a completely different team.
9: It's not even manpower. It's like they said he's led a team before. He led the Dallas Mavericks. It ain't like leading the Lakers.
7: No, it's not.
11: But you also got to take,
9: you know what I mean? Not even close.
11: But you got to take in consideration that at that time, the West has only gotten better.
9: True.
11: Like OKC's gotten better. San Antonio has gotten better. Minnesota's getting better. Houston Rockets have gotten better.
7: Oh, no. The West is a monster.
9: Oh, yeah.
7: There's a bunch of good teams there. I think what you just said is so true. It is so true. Like, having a captain of a team, okay. Not here you haven't.
9: Right.
7: Right? Like, and we've seen it. Like, I think a great example of this, and I think that the Lakers fall smack in the center of the bullseye. We've seen guys, some guys can go to the New York Yankees and they're fine. Other guys go there that have been really good and it's just like, man, this ain't for me.
9: Yes.
7: By the way, you can be a really good player and it's not for you. You know who was just lost, just adrift and not effective at all?
9: Kyle Tucker. Oh, no.
7: Randy Johnson.
9: Yeah, he was.
7: Randy Johnson should never feel uncomfortable on a mound anywhere, and it just wasn't a great fit. And the expectation, Randy Johnson might be one of the five best pitchers in history.
9: Oh yeah,
7: and this was like, yeah, man, this doesn't fit great.
9: Right,
7: it's a different ass. Now
9: they care about everything.
7: It helps that Luke has been here, but you know, there's been
9: the lightning rod.
7: Yeah,
9: now it's you.
7: Yeah,
9: yeah, for Can't better wait. Or for worse, it's you.
7: Little straight up. Coming up, Chris.
12: And that's it. You know, I'm done.
7: Travel safe.
12: I'm not traveling anywhere. I got to get something set up for a delivery. I got to have a Comrex delivered across town.
7: Oh.
12: So I'm having an Uber
7: delivered.
12: Are we
7: getting new Comrexes?
12: No.
7: Oh.
12: Well, football Sunday.
7: Damn.
12: What? Football Sunday. And then I got Dr. Clapper at 6 p.m. We were doing a recording session.
7: How are you?
12: How are you indeed? Football Sunday hits Wild Ford Costa Mesa October 11th. Join Sua Cravens, me, Greg Bergman, and Keyshawn Johnson live from 11 a.m. to 1 p.m. with free tailgate samples and great prizes. Come hungry and kick off your Football Sunday with ESPN LA and Wild Fork. Keyshawn and all of us out there, Wild Ford Costa Mesa, Sunday, October 11th, the day before. Stock up on that meat for your Monday night football tailgate, because the next night is Rams-Bills, which, depending on how Sunday goes, that'll determine how we feel about Rams-Bills.
7: Pretty big game.
12: It's monstrous. Yeah. Can you imagine after a 13-4 prediction, that was my prediction this year?
7: Mm-hmm.
12: It could be 1-4.
7: They'd have to get hot to get to 13. The knockout 12 in a row to finish off the season. But they're not going to win 12 in a row, but...
9: Could.
7: Exactly.
12: Yeah. They could.
7: Exactly. There's nothing that... I'm not writing these guys off until they are out of it, and they're not anywhere near out of it yet, even with a big one coming up.
12: All right, that's it. You guys enjoy the rest of the 5 p.m. hour.
9: We'll do.
12: DeMarco, it was fun.
9: It was great.
12: I thought we got...
9: Yes.
12: You know, I mean, you rubbed your tummy a lot. I thought we had a good time. Until next Tuesday.
9: Stop,
12: straight up next.
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7: The Los Angeles Rams are 1-2 after a 30-26 loss in Denver against the Broncos. The Rams got off to a fantastic start in the first half, leading 16-0. Perhaps that 16 should have been a 20 or a 24, but the Rams go and throw a shutout in the first half, and that is where it kind of stopped for them. The defense giving up 30 points in the second half, including Matthew Stafford throwing the 33rd pick six of his career. A mixed bag for Stafford. 30 out of 55 for 390 yards, a pair of touchdowns, but also two interceptions, also sacked four times along the way. Devontae Adams continues to perform at a ridiculously high level. 7 catches for 137 yards. Tyler Higbee with a touchdown catch as well to go along with 16 receiving yards on 8 catches. With Monday's Rams Report, I'm Travis Rogers.
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0: 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Let's do it straight up with Travis Rogers right now.
1: That should be your straight up.
2: What's that?
1: I'm hijacking. Do you know UC Santa Barbara, his alma mater? They've got 6 Nobel Peace Prize winners.
2: Wow. That's right.
1: From 98 to 2025.
2: That's man, awesome. We don't mess around up here, guys.
3: Can you name them?
1: Yeah. Walter Cohn, 98.
2: What are you
1: Herbert Kroemer, physics, 2000. Yeah,
2: physics and chemistry.
1: Yeah. Mm.
3: Smart
1: two chemistry,
3: people.
1: All physics. Yeah. How come you weren't on that side of the campus?
2: I like to go to the other side. I was more of a liberal arts.
4: That's like having like six presidents go to your school or something like that.
2: You know what physics and chemistry have that I was a political science major. I'm a proud owner of a Bachelor of Science in Political Science. They have right answers on that side.
1: That's
2: of the
1: true. Yeah, that's true. Yes.
2: Like this plus this needs to equal the right answer. Tell me what you think. I can do that for
1: 8
2: sure.
1: 8 faculty members have won a Nobel Prize.
2: Pretty good.
1: Plus alumna Carol Greeter has won the 2009 Nobel Prize.
2: You'll like this, Laura, because the reason we got on this little side quest was we were talking Law and Order during the break, and he said his favorite version of Law and Order was Jerry Orbach and Benjamin Bratt.
3: And I said
2: to him, Benjamin Bratt's a gaucho.
1: Gaucho.
2: And then there you go.
1: Here we go.
2: Yeah, so
3: I went to the wrong school.
2: We don't have a lot of famous folks, but we have some smart
1: folks.
2: Yeah. All right, let's do a little straight up. We're looking at the baseball playoffs right now. Yankees and Red Sox are tied still very early in that one, just the second inning. The Astros lost to the White Sox. And then earlier today, the Braves beat the Phillies. And the Braves-Phillies game, the winner of that series, of course, will take on the Dodgers. That series opens on Saturday. But, DeMarco.
1: Yes, sir.
2: The Braves-Phillies game this morning, the game that started at 11 o'clock, featured the first ever postseason ABS challenge.
1: Really?
2: Right? Because this
1: That's
2: is good,
1: right. Okay.
2: So, yeah, they had the first game, so they're going to get the first challenge. It went, Ozzy Albies was the hitter. He challenged what was called a strike. He challenged it was called a ball. So we kept moving, kept playing.
1: Right.
2: Brings me to the straight up. This season, the average time of a Major League Baseball game increased by 4 minutes. Okay, it's the first time that we've seen it kind of jump up in a minute. And most of that increase is directly tied to ABS.
1: Okay.
2: This is exactly the right way to go about adding replay, adding something that's the better for the game. And 4 minutes, by the way, nobody cares about 4 minutes. It's when it's 4 that turns into 8, that turns into 16, that turns into 32 that we got problems. The ABS thing really could not have gone any better than it did in its virgin run, right? Like the first time we're running out there, give baseball a ton of credit for kind of workshopping it in the minor leagues. Is it perfect? I guess not, but it's pretty darn close considering that you had something that's out there for the first time. It's ended a lot of arguments. It's ended all sorts of, if you don't like the call, then go ahead and challenge it. It's added a level of strategic decision making to the game. Some teams are much better at it than others. Some teams are downright bad at it. Pajes is not very good at it. The Dodgers, generally speaking, are only mediocre at it. They're not as good at it as some others. But what a smash success. It already feels like something that's been a part of the game forever. This is the first year we've ever had it. And I think it's a good example of don't be afraid to try some stuff.
1: Yeah.
2: Because sometimes you're going to get it exactly right. And I give football a lot of credit. Football kind of tinkers with the rules every once in a while. If it works, they keep it. If it doesn't, they throw it out and they move on to the next thing. But don't let, hey, well, this hasn't been a part. That's okay. Throw it in there. Doesn't work. Throw it out.
1: I'm surprised baseball got it past the purists.
2: I think we're done with that for the most part, right? When we got replay, we got a pitch clock, we've got, you know, relief pitchers have to pitch to three guys. We've got ghost runners. Like, all of that stuff, generally speaking, was either kind of inconsequential, like the bigger bases. It's like, it didn't really change much at all, but it didn't hurt anything. Or, hey, I really like this.
1: Yeah, it works.
2: Like watching a manager walk out to the mound after every hitter from the sixth inning on is just miserable. It just ruins everything.
1: Next, go after the home run poles.
2: Just build them higher.
1: Or just make it digital.
2: Or that too.
1: Yeah.
2: But to me, this is the easiest one to fix.
1: Yeah.
2: Literally add 15 feet.
1: And then there's no question.
2: Nobody's hitting it 15 feet over the pole.
1: True.
2: They might hit it 5 feet over the pole. Right. So just build it higher.
1: Do that. Yeah. Easy. Makes sense. Makes more sense that way. You know, it's 4 minutes, right? If you just take one team, Dodgers.
2: Yeah.
1: For an entire season, you added 4 minutes. So what is that per game?
2: Well, it's 4 minutes per game.
1: So what?
2: Every game was four minutes longer.
1: Oh, 4 minutes longer. Gotcha. Yeah, I thought it was from the year.
2: No. Went from like 2:43 to 2:47.
1: Do you really notice that 4 minutes?
2: No.
1: Oh.
2: Not with this, but.
1: Would you notice eight?
2: We're getting closer. Yeah.
1: You're getting into the teens,
2: We went from, so when we were kids watching these games took about 2:20, 2:30.
1: Yeah.
2: Kind of how it went.
1: Okay.
2: Yeah, pretty quick, pretty easy. And then we just, without any of the rule changes, we got to the point where the average game was taking like 3:10.
1: Okay.
2: And a playoff game would frequently take 4 hours.
1: Pitch clock, this,
2: that's,
1: that.
2: That's absurd.
1: Gotcha.
2: A baseball game should never take 4 hours. A baseball game should never take 3 hours unless it's 12 or 13 innings long.
1: Makes sense.
2: They got it in the sweet spot. They got the rules right. Good on them. 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
1: We have 8 Nobel Peace Prize winners at UW.
2: That's pretty good, too.
1: I'm just checking. Well, just to make sure.
2: Washington's a good school.
1: Our first one was 1989. So,
2: okay. They got us by 5 years. We're closing fast,
1: though.
2: There
1: we go, right.
2: Gouchers were strong finishers. Little shop talk coming up next. It's DeMarco and Travis, ESPN LA.
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1: Boogie beat down. Yes, sir.
2: A lot going on today, DeMarco.
1: You know, hockey's on TV. Baseball's in the playoffs.
2: We're close to the equinox. We're close to the equinox. We just got to get basketball going, and we'll have all four things happening at the same time.
1: Get your man caves up to snuff, fellas.
2: I found myself, and you know how much I love baseball. I was watching the Phillies and the Braves today like I had skin in the game.
1: You do?
2: Hey, well, a little bit, but it's like the playoffs are so different. Yeah. Like, are they going to punt here? Oh, you can't throw a pitch. It's like it goes from the most casual, easy, just let it wash over you experience to every single pitch the feels life like death, life and
1: just
2: death.
1: Like that.
2: It's so good.
1: Did they corner you? Who do you want coming out of that series?
2: Well, if you'd asked me a week ago, I would have said, between those two teams, give me the Braves, but I would like to change my mind right now. The Phillies aren't hitting.
1: Okay.
2: They seem like they're pretty cold right now, so I think we're going to get the Braves. So
1: it'll be fun.
2: I'm going to get my wish, unfortunately. Happy 38th birthday to Kevin Durant.
1: He's 38 years old.
3: He looks 60.
2: So first Lord. Thing you think of when you think of him?
1: Tall, skinny, single. Mm-hmm. Can play.
2: Yep.
1: Yeah.
4: You know what he put on IG today?
1: What?
4: He put a picture of C. Carell and 40-year-old Virgin, you know, like the poster.
1: Yeah.
4: And he put his face over him and had 40-year-old Virgin Kevin Durant. Know why. Don't know why.
2: Okay, so the reason I asked, and stick with me here,
1: self-aware.
2: Funch, and Dee, I want to get your thoughts on this too, guys, is the first thing I think of with Kevin Durant is he's an incredible player. Mm. And the second thing, like 1A, is he's a different dude.
1: Yeah.
2: Like, and that kind of goes to what you're talking about. Like, he is a very different guy. Now, would I want him on my team? Absolutely. Yes. But he's a very atypical NBA megastar.
13: He does. Got Twitter fingers, too.
2: Yes, he does.
1: Yeah, he does. Yeah, he really does.
3: And burners.
1: I would want him on my team ASAP, though.
2: Which team of the teams he's played for, OKC, Golden State, Jersey, or Brooklyn, Houston, Phoenix. I got them all five. Is there anybody that's like, man, Kevin Durant's my guy?
1: No.
2: I don't think so either.
1: No.
2: That's weird. For a
1: OKC.
13: Maybe OKC.
4: They're going to retire his jersey.
1: Yeah,
4: OKC.
1: Maybe OKC.
2: Yeah. Of those five, that's the answer, but he left under weird circumstances there.
1: Golden State was a different deal.
2: Time heals all wounds.
1: It does.
4: Every year when he comes to town, I always talk to Michael about Kevin Durant or whatever. He says he's the greatest offensive weapon in NBA history.
2: 7 foot. He's got a handle. He can shoot. Tough to deal with.
1: Right.
2: Yeah.
13: Can't guard him.
2: No. I mean, like, okay, you want to put a big on, I'm going to go right past him. Yeah. I'm going to go to the bucket. You want to put something, I'm going to shoot right over the top, and I'm not going to miss.
1: Wow.
2: Yeah, he was pretty darn good. National Biscotti and National Coffee Day. Those feel like they go together.
1: You a biscotti guy?
2: No, but if you handed me one, I'd eat it.
1: You got to dip it in the coffee.
2: It feels like a stale cookie.
1: That's
2: a long, skinny, stale cookie. But
4: that's why you got to dip it.
2: Okay. Crunchy.
3: I like getting them in the plane.
2: I don't hate that.
4: I need some chocolate in that biscotti.
1: That's
4: though.
1: The red wrapper. Right?
2: Yeah, I'm
1: very happy when I get those on the airplane.
2: Would you ever, if you're walking down the snack aisle to the grocery store, you're not picking
1: completely
2: up that box.
1: Ignore it.
2: Yeah.
1: But the flight attendant, can I have two?
2: But if you're on the airplane, no matter what they have, I want two.
1: Yeah,
2: peanuts,
1: absolutely.
2: Pretzels, biscottis. Yeah. Those
3: I'm not paying for them,
2: weird,
3: though.
13: The Biscoff cookies.
1: Yes, love those.
2: Those are good.
1: Can I have the whole can? And they look at you like, really, you pig?
2: Yeah,
1: I want the whole Coke.
2: Give me
1: the
2: can of Coke.
4: I got the whole Coke when I went to Hawaii.
1: Really?
4: Yeah, I got
2: Hawaii's
4: the whole can.
2: A little different. They treat you a little nicer on that. If you're going on Southwest to Las Vegas,
1: a cup.
2: It's like you might
4: get a drink on the Southwest of Vegas, man.
1: Yes, I want the whole can. Yes.
2: Speaking of coffee, National Starbucks Day. I need to chill out, by the way.
3: I'm proud
2: Starbucks?
3: Of me.
2: I'm going more regularly than I would like.
3: I've seen you. Yeah. Every day you have a Starbucks cup. I deleted the app.
2: Yeah, I need to.
3: I'm proud.
4: Sandwiches ain't no joke.
2: It's not even that. It's the expense.
1: It's the go.
3: It's expensive. Yeah, yeah. I saw how much I was spending. I was like, hell.
2: It's
3: your girls making their own coffee.
2: It's so tap, tap, tap. You walk in there and it's good every time.
1: Thank you very much.
2: The first network football game was televised by CBS TV in color. Okay, first network television game, CBS in color today, 1951, Cal against Penn. That was the first one.
1: Really?
2: Cal. Now, there was the NFL in 1951, but the NFL was not the NFL until like the late 60s, and that's when it really went
1: You had
2: nuts.
1: Player deaths back in the 50s.
2: Yeah.
1: Like, the game wasn't safe yet.
2: And college football was the
1: king.
2: Big football.
1: Yeah.
2: Yeah.
1: Inside that movie, Leatherheads, is a great history of football.
13: I like that movie.
1: It's a great
14: John Krasinski, right?
1: Yes.
13: Yeah, and George Clooney.
1: Okay. Inside that is a great history of the NFL.
14: Really?
1: Yeah.
14: Oh, I don't think I've seen it.
1: Watch it again, and it's awesome. Yeah.
14: The Rolling Stones' first ever tour in

0: 63. They opened for Bo Diddley and the Everly Brothers.
1: And they're still going.
0: They're still going. I've read a stat that Mick Jagger runs 14 miles on stage every night when he does a concert, like jump around.
1: 14 miles?
0: Yes, yes. He does like half a marathon.
2: He's 80 something?
1: Wow.
2: He's got to be 80 something, right?
1: I think so. Yeah.
2: He might even be closing in on 94.
1: 14 miles?
0: Yes,
1: he does. A night?
0: Yes, when he does a concert, he's like jumping around, running around.
1: I need to see his watch. Let me see that.
2: He's 83 years old.
1: Yeah, I know. 14 miles?
2: I'm going to need to
1: Let
2: see
1: me
2: that.
1: See. Yeah,
3: I need to see the watch. Proof.
2: Yeah, sure it's. I'm sure it's miles.
1: A night.
2: Plural.
0: Yes, yes. I read this stat.
2: Look, I don't walk 14 miles a night.
1: Yeah.
2: I walk half that,
1: yeah.
2: And I am...
3: Okay, so I Googled it.
1: Okay.
3: I Googled it. Mick Jagger covers an estimated 8 to 12 miles of running, walking, jumping, and dancing during a typical two-hour Rolling Stones concert.
2: That's a lot,
1: man. I know his feet look bad.
2: That's like, and he's only been doing it for 65 years.
3: No wonder he's so skinny.
1: That's crazy. Knee joints.
2: That's crazy. Did you ever have one of these? Because today in 1966, the Chevy Camaro was introduced.
1: I did.
2: You had a Camaro?
1: I had a Camaro.
2: Camaros are, I don't know why, I really think Camaros are a cool car.
1: I think I had an 85 T-top.
2: Was it an IROC Z?
1: Nope, it wasn't an IROC.
2: Oh.
1: Yeah, it was a T-top, and I had just got rid of the Rickety Rocket, my pickup truck.
2: Okay.
1: It fell apart.
2: So, so you were 86, you were still in high school?
1: No. I had an 86. I was in college.
2: Got it.
1: Yeah, my brother bought it here and drove it up to me.
2: They make that.
1: That was great.
0: How come Camaro guy is not the nicest guy on the road?
1: Huh?
0: Camaro guy, the guy that's driving a Camaro, he's not the nicest guy on the road.
1: I have no idea.
2: They're there to go fast. You know, the Camaro driver and the Honda Accord driver are different people.
4: Hey, I used to have a Honda Accord.
1: See?
2: So did I.
1: You drove?
2: And by the way, I've never driven a Camaro. I think we've made our point.
3: Also, Tesla drivers, get out.
1: Oh, they're jerks.
3: Just get out.
1: I got problems with Corvette people.
3: Corvette
0: and Camaro, yes.
2: Yeah, I like Corvettes.
1: Too. I love Corvettes, but Corvette people. You know what I'm talking about.
2: Yeah.
0: What about Mustang people? Mustang people
1: Mustang
0: get
1: people
3: are those
1: cool.
3: Really?
2: Mustang no. got a little bit of a chill.
0: Really? Mustang people don't get
1: except they try to get loud as they go by with
2: you know, like the older Mustangs.
1: Huh?
2: The older ones.
1: Oh, yeah.
3: My friend had a Cobra.
2: The new ones are electric.
1: Yeah, and they're cool.
2: Yeah,
1: they're super cool.
2: They look like a hybrid station wagon.
1: Yeah, and they go.
2: Yeah, they're both all those electric cars go pretty good. 1982, one of my all-time favorites, Cheers, premiered on NBC.
1: Your favorite show.
2: Yeah, it's up there. I just want to hang out in that bar and drink.
1: Shelley Long first, and then what was her
2: Kirstie
1: name?
2: Alley.
1: Kirstie Alley, yes, okay.
2: From Sam and Diane Chambers to Rebecca Howe.
1: Ah, yeah. Okay.
2: The rest of the cast, though...
1: Kind of David
2: through the
1: Caruso
2: whole thing.
1: For Shelley Long, right? You tried to jump the movies and it did not work out.
2: Didn't work out.
0: The Money Pit. She was remember that movie?
1: The what?
0: The Money Pit. Pit.
1: I like that
0: with
1: movie.
0: Tom Hanks.
1: It was hilarious. Yeah. Yes.
2: I don't.
1: Dangerous Fortune?
0: I don't remember that
1: Outrageous
0: one.
1: Outrageous Fortune.
2: She had Troop Beverly Hills where she was.
0: Oh, yeah.
1: I like Shelley Long.
2: I like Shelley Long was great in that shoe for sure. 1989, you'll remember this one, DeMarco. Zsa Zsa Gabor was convicted of slapping a police officer.
1: I remember
2: Beverly
1: that.
2: Hills.
1: Yes. Oh, my God. Wow. I do
2: it
1: remember
2: takes
1: that.
2: Some real you know what's to slap a cop. Like you are
1: why
2: I mean,
1: would you slap a cop?
2: I have no idea. Like you get stopped for a traffic stop, you get your ticket and you move on.
1: You've been in Hollywood too long.
2: To slap a, I think it was like during a traffic stop
1: One's told you no before.
2: That's pretty crazy. 1992, last one. Magic came out of retirement to play for the Lakers after retiring less than a year earlier. He retired again in 1996.
1: Remember that All-Star game?
2: I do.
1: When he bled and everybody freaked out?
2: Yeah. It was different time.
1: It was a different time.
2: It was a different time. That's one of the all-time stories, too. When that came to life, talk about that one of these days. That's
1: changed my life forever.
2: Yep. Changed a lot of people's life forever. We made it, my friend.
1: We did it.
2: We made it, my friend. 24 hours times 7 until we have to do it again. We'll see y'all tomorrow.
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10: I'm John Ryder. 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Game one in the Bronx. The Yankees have a 1-0 lead on the Red Sox. In the top of the third, Austin Wells with an RBI single. Peyton Tooley in the second inning. Cam Schlittler, the ace, on the mound for New York. Game one in Houston, and White Sox getting some power in the fourth.
11: Two-strike pitch, swinging a ball, drilled out to center, going back on it to Spence. Still going back to the track. He leaps. It is gone! Hit off the backdrop behind center field. Straight away, and a home run for Colson Montgomery. Nothing White Sox.
10: Roxy Bernstein with the call on ESPN Radio. That Montgomery blast went 432 feet as the White Sox take the Astros, take game one, 6-3 the final. Braves rally a thriller in Atlanta, taking down the Phillies 5-3. Austin Riley with a go-ahead three-run homer in the eighth. Cubs and Padres in San Diego. 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NHL season opening up tonight. And the Rangers and Bruins are scoreless end of the first period in Boston. You can watch the game on ESPN. In the third period, early in the third, in Toronto, Canadiens have a 2-1 lead on the Maple Leafs. Zach Bolduc with a go-ahead goal in the second period. Panthers over the defending champion Hurricanes, 1-0 in overtime. Gustav Forsling, the game winner for Carolina. Indiana evens up their series with Las Vegas in the WNBA playoffs.
12: Hey, it's Evan Cohen. Coming up Wednesday, we'll react to the opening games of the MLB playoffs. 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
2: Don't miss the latest episode of The Blue Review with me, Greg Bergman, and Marcus Grant, talking all things Dodger baseball. 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

0: a colorful night on the boards for the fan base there. And, you know, credit to Will Stein and Joe Sloan for putting the pieces together offensively to be really competitive right away. Efficient day for Minchie. CJ Baxter's healthy, ran it really well against Texas A&M. And Mike Elko said it. You know, that was an ass kicking. He said that to Will Stein's face on the field afterward and said the same afterward. Like, hey, you know, in the post game, like that is a, you know, a big stock down there for A&M if you viewed them as like a pretty safe playoff pick.
1: Yeah. Our buddy, I like you said, Max, I don't have a subscription to Texags, but our buddy Dave Wilson sent me some screenshots last night and you know, they're taking it pretty well comparing it to Dennis Franchione's 77-0 loss to Oklahoma. That was it. There's no coming back from
2: that's
1: this.
2: Good.
1: I mean, typical Texas A&M, Texas A&M Aggies. No program other than maybe Arkansas does a better job of self-sabotaging itself than Texas A&M. But, you know, the court, I love Elko. I think he's one of the best coaches in the country. It's similar to Oregon with Lanning. When he had both his coordinators left, he promotes from within. And he said, I wanted him coaching for us and not somebody else because I knew they were ready. And it hasn't looked good so far. But, you know, Reed is a tremendous athlete and has made big plays at times, but it's just too many mistakes over and over again.
2: Speaking of self-sabotage in Arkansas, what the hell, Razorback fans? This is a bitter group. I respect the bitterness and the defeatism. Georgia demolishes them 45-17, but the Arkansas fans were ready for that. They're 1-2 under new coach Ryan Silverfield's first season. They got just crushed by Utah and Georgia, and, you know, was not good, but there is a mass protest. There was a fan group that decided to do a reverse sellout. They tried to get no one to show up at the game. Like go COVID on it, play it in an empty stadium. There was almost no one. The pregame tailgate was described as a complete ghost town. I don't know. Still seemed like people were eating some. There were paper bags over fans' heads. Somebody had a sign that made the broadcast, "At least we have basketball." It was not John Calipari in a mask. It was just some rando. They are all over Hunter Yurecek, who is the chair of the College Football Playoff Committee, I think, or at least is on the cut, but is now dealing with an absolute. I've never seen a program this angry three games into a new coach's tenure. Have you, Mark? You've been around the SEC a long time, but this is wild. They got to look. Their budget is too small. There's going to be a study on their feasibility of competitiveness or something. Like, it is ugly at Arkansas.
3: We're stretching down here. Crank that music. Let's go.
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10: 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Your season.
11: Reeves has got it. Alley-oop to Bronny. Slammed up.
10: Your home.
11: Perfectly executed. Reeves on the alley. Bronny.

0: good. I went back and looked at his recruiting rankings. I'm not sure how, what did everyone miss? He was a third ranked player in Mississippi. Wasn't eighth best quarterback things. I mean, this guy is phenomenal. They've now manhandled Minnesota. They went to South Carolina and won. I know it's South Carolina. I know they were chanting fire Shane Beamer at the end of that thing, but, they got Mizzou this week and then Alabama. At what point is Mississippi State for real as a team? And how good is this guy, Max?
1: Yeah, we've been doing the small sample Heisman segment. Would you say, is it kind of consensus one Trinidad? Like, is two Kamario Taylor at this point?
0: I think Darian Mensah gets in there still.
1: Mensah?
0: Yeah, he's hovering. And there's still Arch and Tony, the name power, but
1: yeah. Yeah. I just to stare down, to go into the road again and to stare down a 16-0 deficit, and rally back the way they did. And, you know, once again, filling up the highlight reel as he went. He's fifth in total offense right now, so top six in QBR. This team is going to pull upsets like that. That's just, you know, you can see it coming. They've already been doing it. The way that he responded when it wasn't right and got, you know, just stayed chill and kept playing. Really cool to see. I think Mississippi State, I would assume as we record this, I would assume they're going to move into the AP top 25 for the first time in Jeff Levy's tenure. They had lost 19 of their last 20 SEC games entering Saturday. So it's a huge step forward. And honestly, guys, I think if we threw out all the priors and the preseason rankings and stuff, there's a few of these teams right now, and Bill Connolly posted his resume SP Plus. There's a few of these teams: Mississippi State, UCLA, maybe Northwestern, who destroyed Colorado. There's a few of these teams that if you just threw out all the priors, you'd say like, man, are they like a top 10, top 15 team right now? I think you'd probably say that about Mississippi State being in that maybe that top 10 range just based on what they've done so far. Dylan Stewart did come back though. Dylan Stewart looked like a monster once again. So that was encouraging to see. It's a little surprising to see some of the Fire Beamer stuff. This again though, Dan, this is what we lose if we expand this playoff.
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0: down to Austin. You couldn't get a ticket into San Antonio. It was all booked. I get a text from Shane Gillis, a comedian, who's like, are you going to the game? I said, yeah, I just landed in Austin. He goes, come over. I'm going. So we had like a drunk bus with all these other comics, Matt McCusker, Tommy Pope, all these comedians.
1: Yeah.
0: And we were pounding drinks. We go there. We end up in a Knicks row, thankfully. I'm next to a bunch of Knicks fans.
1: Yeah.
0: We made friends. I didn't realize this till after the game because I guess I was behind Chris Tucker. I was like, man, that guy looks like a fat Chris Tucker. And then after the thing, they were like, this is Chris Tucker. And I was like, holy I love Chris Tucker, you know? And clearly a Spurs fan. He's a Texas guy.
1: Right.
0: And then,
1: right.
0: And then, you know, Knicks are down. It's one of those things where I'm like, oh man, are we going to lose? And I will say the San Antonio fans, there's like a few crazy ones, but for the most part, they were pretty cool. They're pretty friendly. They were like, and they were talking trash, but I was like, guys, you've won 5 in my lifetime. Like, just.
2: Well, including the last time the Knicks made the finals.
0: I know. They've taken 5. And it's like, it's not like you're not going to win one with Wemby. You're going to win probably a few with this young core of Wemby and Dylan Harper and Castle. They're unbelievable players.
1: Harper's so good.
0: He's unbelievable.
1: I thought he was going to get the Knicks, that he was going to be the one to get him. That it wasn't going to be Wemby.
0: Castle's tough, too. He's physical.
1: I mean, that's. And he also doesn't.
0: And Champagne?
1: Well, and the thing with Castle is he's a UConn guy, so yeah. You know he's not spooked by Madison Square Garden.
0: Champagne's a St. John's guy.
1: Right, I know that. So you know those kids know what it's like to play in Madison Square Garden, right? So, but they just didn't know how to finish.
0: They didn't know how to finish.
1: And the Knicks did. And the Knicks, you know, would pull one rabbit out of a hat after another. I know they lost to the Cavs in the analytics department, right? They
0: lost the analytics. Yeah, we heard that a lot.
1: Right?
0: That was embarrassing.
1: And the Spurs said the same thing, essentially, in a way. But
0: that is the epitome Brunson, of though. Loser talk.
1: I love going down this road here because it's also previewing what we're going to be talking about for much of the season that's upcoming. That Brunson has flipped the script for all of us. And he has now entered New York lore forever by being the Michael Jordan of the equation. The Knicks were supposed to lose all of these games because somebody else was raising their level to a point in crunch time that the Knicks could not overcome. And now the Knicks have one of those guys.
0: Oh, totally.
1: Themselves and the numbers support it. His ability, his 45 points in the closer was the most in a closer since Jordan did it on the Jazz.
0: 45.
1: If I'm not
3: mistaken. Yeah, well, Giannis had a 50 piece. Yeah.
0: Not in a closer, did he?
1: Not in a closer.
3: Yeah, it was in. Yeah, he did.
1: Oh, he did?
0: Oh, really?
1: Well,
0: whatever. He's 7 feet.
1: But then, exactly. But put up the photograph. This one actually made
0: beautiful.
1: Me feel
0: yeah, same.
1: That Ewing feels that he's got a championship now.
0: Imagine if Ewing had a guy like Brunson on his team.
1: Well, he had Bernard King in his rookie season.
0: Bernard
1: was at the end of
0: it. But they never really.
1: Right. They never, like, it was never peak Bernard. But the fact that Brunson's like, all right, I'll hold the MVP trophy, but Pat, you take the Larry O'B.
0: Yeah.
1: His photograph. And the look on Brunson's face is just like, yeah, I did this. And I'm happy to share this with Patrick. Like, there's so many emotions when I see this.
0: A lot of emotions. The shot of Ewing in the Newsies cap, you know, when he's just kind of nodding like a proud dad is beautiful. And Brunson, the way Brunson carried himself this whole run, like, just there's that shot of him walking out looking like Batman, just so, you know, stoic, stone-faced.
1: Right.
0: And you see Wemby when they went to the finals. I know he's younger, but he's like crying. He's emotional. And I'm like, dude, you're 7'5". Like, this guy's 6 feet tall,
1: right?
0: And he's carrying himself like, yeah, let's, business isn't over yet.
1: And he refused to be in a room with the trophy or have a photograph of it or even a rendering of it on a backdrop. Whenever he was being interviewed by ESPN or ABC, it was like a dark backdrop. It didn't have like the trophy. He didn't want anything.
0: It's psycho
1: like that.
0: Stuff.
1: But
0: in a good way,
1: he's our psycho, right?
0: Oh, dude.
1: You know, like, as opposed to somebody else's, like, you need that. Like, this is going to be, it's now about this. Let's go here. Their follow up. All right. They're putting LeBron in the building and his first night as a Sixer. Mm-hmm. And everybody's going to be sitting here thinking Knicks can be had. That this is just a one-off because it's been like, when was the last time we had repeat champions? Was the Warriors?
3: Warriors. Yeah, it's been a while.
1: And so the Knicks are just going to be that other one. What if the Knicks go ahead and do it again?
0: It's
1: Why
0: possible.
1: Shouldn't they be able to, right? You know,
0: I mean,
1: let's go.
0: Yeah, the Sixers are going to be tough, no question. I mean, losing Paul George is a good move for them. Gaining Jaylen Brown is a good move. Gaining LeBron, like, you look at like the Warriors, you're like, how did you not trade for Jaylen Brown? Because then you get LeBron with Steph Curry. You know, I don't. The Warriors front office talk about letting down Steph Curry in these last few years. I think when that guy does that, what he's done in the Olympics, like, you know, he's got a little left in the tank. So. The Sixers look tough for sure. Edgecombe's really good. Maxey is like incredible. But yeah, why can't the Knicks do it again? Why not? Who's the biggest competition? Can the Pistons figure it out? Who's
1: go ahead, Chris. I'm sure you want to chime in here, although you're the team that acquired Paul George for Jaylen Brown.
3: I still think Boston's going to be right there too. Yeah.
0: Really?
3: Yeah.
0: Maybe. I mean, I don't, you never know, right? I mean, maybe just it's weird to have guys as good as Tatum and Brown, and it just doesn't work. I mean, they won one, but it's weird that it's like you can't just coexist.
1: Right.
0: I also, for the Celtics, I always kind of resented that they were like, it's Tatum's team. I'm like, why can't you just be like, we're co-pilots? I didn't get... Mm-hmm. To me, that was just weird. It's like you're just trying to create the stuff.
1: There was something going on.
3: It feels like there's something going on. Also, just cap purposes. You're paying two guys more than 50% of the salary. That's just not sustainable in the way the NBA is kind of set up right now.
1: Who'd you run into or meet in the Knicks playoff run that you'd never met before? You know, down there on the old Celebrity Row.
0: I mean, I've met most of them before. I ran to Bernard King. I shot with him for a while. I had a show on MSG for a brief minute, and I interviewed him, and he always remembered me from it, which is just so strange.
1: He's the best.
0: He's the nicest guy, and got to say what up to Walt a couple times. He's just the legend.
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11: Hi, this is Aaron Donald. Whose house?

0: one that just kind of came up and hit me in the head. And that was not the kind of, you know, have the one.
1: The one.
0: Yes.
1: So it, but I guess.
0: The one that I wore in the film.
1: The one you wore in the film, yes. Which is not the original one, is what you're saying.
0: Alan, ask Howard. These gentlemen were actually putting it on me.
1: Okay. Is that
0: the
1: right?
0: I had no idea.
1: Oh, royalty was here. My goodness. Wow. I imagine, Alan, is that what you said?
0: Yeah.
1: Oh, I imagine Alan's got a very deft touch.
0: We're working with Roger Corman Day. So.
1: Okay. Wow. I had no idea. But I guess, if you will, this was a two-part question, but you still have the other one.
0: I do.
1: Do you ever bring it out at all?
0: I don't. I moved it once when I moved it. It was like, you know, is it like a Homie the Clown thing? You just start Bob Mom in the head with it. You wanted to get crazy, but I think those days are past us.
2: Don't play that.
1: What a movie, man. I got a second one for you from this film. True or false? We had Thomas Jane on. He was kind of talking about this, so now we can follow up here.
0: Love Thomas.
1: Paul Thomas Anderson told the kid in the firecracker scene to light them whenever he wanted, so you and the rest of the actors didn't know when they would explode.
0: Yeah, he was just randomly lighting them off for 4 days.
1: Four days?
0: We were in that scene. I think it was up to 4 days.
1: With Alfred Molina and you and Thomas Jane?
0: Yeah.
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0: just it's weird to have guys as good as Tatum and Brown, and it just doesn't work. I mean, they won one, but it's weird that it's like you can't just coexist.
1: Right.
0: I also, for the Celtics, I always kind of resented that they were like, it's Tatum's team. I'm like, why can't you just be like, we're co-pilots? I didn't get... Mm-hmm. To me, that was just weird. It's like you're just trying to create the stuff.
1: There was something going on.
2: It feels like there's something going on. Also, just cap purposes. You're paying two guys more than 50% of the salary. That's just not sustainable in the way the NBA is kind of set up right now.
1: Who'd you run into or meet in the Knicks playoff run that you'd never met before? You know, down there on the old Celebrity Row. Or...
0: I mean, I'd met most of them before. I ran to Bernard King. I chatted with him for a while. I had a show on MSG for a brief minute, and I interviewed him, and he always remembered me from it, which is just so strange.
1: He's the best.
0: He's the nicest guy, and got to say what up to Walt a couple of times, who's just the legend.
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0: and he didn't qualify for the regional. Patrick Mahomes, with that skill set, didn't qualify in Texas. And I asked him about it, wondering if, like, that was the cliche chip on his shoulder. You hear it with Tom all the time, talking about how UCLA pulled their scholarship and USC, you know, ended up not wanting him and, you know, dropping to the sixth round. And he was so level-headed about it. He goes, no, you know, East Texas isn't really known for quarterbacks, and I was kind of lost. I was more known for baseball, and that was that. And I thought that was interesting because where his greatness comes from, and really, you know, the subtext of the book is, like, where greatness comes from and what the price of it is, I thought was so much different than Tom's. I mean, they overlap. The Venn diagrams overlap. But the thing that I think Jordan kind of brought to the culture of finding slights and nurturing them and inventing them at times, that was never the case with him. I think that he's someone who's always been running his own race, and, you know, it's worked out well for him.
1: Well, I mean, this year, you want to continue the Brady analogy in terms of a career. In the middle of his two dynastic runs, Brady blew out his knee and had to come back from that.
0: Mm-hmm.
1: And we'll see if Mahomes has another dynastic run in him, but he's coming back from a knee injury. And, you know, you're hearing how, you know, and Jeremy Fowler's, you know, I guess top tens. Mahomes isn't number one on that list. Everyone's overlooking the Chiefs potentially, maybe for good reason.
0: Mm-hmm.
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0: 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Dan Wetzel here with Max Olson and Mark Schlabaugh in his car somewhere, points unknown outside of Oxford, Mississippi. 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Schlabaugh, where are you?
1: I believe I'm going to butcher the hell out of this, but Pontotoc, Mississippi, not far from Oxford. 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They hadn't been this excited since Dak Prescott was taking snaps for the Bulldogs.
0: I would go with that. 30, Ole Miss 32, LSU 24. Unbelievable. A night and likely

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1: 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When you get into some sort of an accident, the insurance company is going to probably be the first person that calls you, and they're going to try to rush you to a settlement. 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
8: They also will probably downplay your pain. Hey, bro, my back is killing me. It's no big deal. It's going to go away in a couple of days. Do not let them do that.

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1: 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Hockey season now underway, and the youth shall lead them. Macklin Celebrini, at the age of 20, captain of the San Jose Sharks in Chicago. 21-year-old Connor Bedard is the Blackhawks captain. ESPN analyst Mark Messier.
2: First of all, congratulations for Connor being named as captain of a original six team.
3: Yes.
2: It's a tremendous honor, but I don't know what the hurry is, honestly. I don't necessarily think it's a great idea for the players of that age and that lack of experience to be put in that position. I think that there's a tremendous burden that goes along with it. The professional hockey is a very obviously serious sport. Lives matter. Decisions matter. There's repercussions about everything. And I just think that when teams are rebuilding, like the Chicago Blackhawks, like San Jose, there's no rush to make your young superstars and put them in that position because there's so many things that they don't even understand about the responsibility of being a captain at that level. It's different than when you're in junior hockey. But when lives and livelihoods are at stake, it's a completely different set of circumstances. And I also think it's really important to have really good veteran leadership around those kids to really show them what it's like to be a pro, what it's like to be come in and play with the consistency and how you act and how you speak and how you treat people in the organization and all the lessons that are so important in leadership. And so when they get to the time, I mean, I was not ready when I was 20, 21, 22, 23, sure. 24, 25. Yeah. We had great mentors with Ron Chipperfield and Lee Foglin. Wayne became captain, and obviously I became captain when Wayne left, but I just don't think there's a rush, and I just wish them all the best, and same with Celebrini as well.
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0: Number 5.
1: Opening night of the NHL season, Bruins, Rangers were scoreless for 56 minutes, but then they came rapid fire. 98.5, the Sports Hub.
5: Maxi Schmitz between the circles, quickly off to the right side of Zibanejad. Paterka take away in the neutral zone. Elias Lindholm gives it back to Paterka. Nice move, in front, scores! J.J. Paterka with his first as a Bruin. It's 2-0 just like that.
0: Number 4.
1: WNBA Fever forcing a decisive game 3 against the Aces, getting a career playoff high 27 from Caitlin Clark in their game 2 win. Amazon Prime.
6: So with 4:36 to go in regulation, Clark has to play with 5 fouls the rest of the way. Matched up with the MVP.
7: Bullseye! What you think you can do?
8: I don't know what Caitlin Clark just said, but whatever hyped her up.
0: Number 3.
1: Back to the ice. Panthers, Hurricanes went to overtime without a goal being scored. 104.3 WQAM.
5: Verhage for Forsling. Given back to Verhage. 11 seconds through center. Verhage into the offensive end. Has time. Drops it back. Forsling to drive. He scores! Gus Forsling, the overtime winner with 4.3 seconds on the clock. The Panthers win it in overtime. 1-0 the final score.
0: Number 2.
1: To the diamond. Braves getting a key swing in the bottom of the 8th in game 1 against the Phillies.
5: Swing high, drive in the right field, that's deep. Racing back hill, turning around, and ball is gone! And it's gone! Austin Riley with a 3-run homer. And here in the bottom of the 8th inning, Atlanta leads it 5-3.
0: Number 1.
1: Yankees take their opener from the Red Sox. New York also putting it away in the 8th.
9: Bayo deals. Driven deep to right center field. That is better than a triple. A grand slam for Ben Rice, and the Yankees blow it open. What a night for Rice as he jogs around second, slowly making his way to third. And he has put together an extraordinary night.
1: Two homers and six RBI in the Yankees win.
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0: 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Yankees and Red Sox begin another playoff series in the Bronx.
9: Hit the center field and deep. Rafaela back. Still back. Still back on the track. At the wall. Leaps. See ya.
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0: Caitlin Clark in a fever face elimination against the Aces.
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1: 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Zeros would be one of the major themes of the night Tuesday. Reigning Stanley Cup champs with zero goals on opening night. Zero wins for basketball's one seed, and their season is over. Red Sox, zero runs in the Bronx. While in San Diego, there would be a zero in the hits column deep into this one.
2: Here's the pitch. Swing and a ground ball towards third. Machado sliding. It spills out of his glove, and it'll be an infield hit for Nico Horner. And Manny knew he had to hustle because Nico was running and Machado frustrated. And the fans rise and give King an ovation as he goes 6 1/3 no-hit innings in a playoff start.
1: Michael King not allowing a hit to the Cubs until the 7th.
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2: 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BCA is back at the wall, leaps, and it's gone.

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9: Dart is hurt and grabbing his leg.
10: And there is a strong possibility that Jackson Dart is now out for the season. Really just terrible news for Dart and Neal.
8: Jackson Dart is out. It was Monday the Giants picked up J.J. McCarthy in a trade with the Vikings, a move that continues to bring mixed reviews. ESPN insider Dan Graziano.
11: I hate it. I think it's a terrible idea for the Giants. I honestly believe this is a move that could cause more problems than it fixes. Because, I mean, you have in your room, you have a 23-year-old starter who just got hurt and who has not established himself in the league yet. He's shown plenty. You supposedly believe in him. Now you bring in a guy who's the same age as him, who was drafted higher, who's going to make more money than he is next year. The Giants are on the hook for almost $4 million for this guy for next season. What is the upside? If he plays well, now you go into the offseason with a controversy with your starting quarterback who's not all the way there yet in terms of his confidence and is now looking and saying, I got to rehab my injury. And you just brought in a guy my age who plays the same position who the last time a coach had a good experience with, it was the brother of the head coach of the team I play for. I'm not feeling great about that if I'm Jackson Dart.
8: J.J. McCarthy heading in. Odell Beckham Jr. heading out. Beckham had played 19 snaps in three games. Not a single catch, and the Giants released him on Tuesday on the Pat McAfee Show. AJ Hawk.
12: I mean, I think there's a chance another team could pick him up. He might be all right with it. The fact that he hasn't gotten on the field really as a receiver like he hoped to. I wouldn't be shocked if another team picked him up. But that's the thing. If you are the third or fourth receiver, like a team expects you to play special teams. That's the thing. That's what makes it really hard as a vet to step on there. If you're not getting a bunch of playing time, especially if you're not starting, they're going to need you to be on a couple of the special teams. And obviously, like a, you know, veteran receiver like him is probably not going to be running down on kickoff and be on kickoff return. So I understand probably why they do it, but I still think Odell could play somewhere else.
8: Fellow wide receiver Braxton Berrios was out of practice squad elevations, and Berrios officially signed to the 53-man roster on Tuesday. SportsCenter All Night, ESPN Radio. Tuesday, opening night for baseball's postseason. Also opening night for the NHL regular season.
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7: Dart is hurt and grabbing his leg.
8: And there is a strong possibility that Jackson Dart is now out for the season. Really just terrible news for Dart and Neal.
6: Jackson Dart is out. It was Monday the Giants picked up J.J. McCarthy in a trade with the Vikings, a move that continues to bring mixed reviews. ESPN insider Dan Graziano.
9: I hate it. I think it's a terrible idea for the Giants. I honestly believe this is a move that could cause more problems than it fixes. Because, I mean, you have in your room, you have a 23-year-old starter who just got hurt and who has not established himself in the league yet. He's shown plenty. You supposedly believe in him. Now you bring in a guy who's the same age as him, who was drafted higher, who's going to make more money than he is next year. The Giants are on the hook for almost $4 million for this guy for next season. What is the upside? If he plays well, now you go into the offseason with a controversy with your starting quarterback who's not all the way there yet in terms of his confidence and is now looking and saying, I got to rehab my injury. And you just brought in a guy my age who plays the same position who the last time a coach had a good experience with, it was the brother of the head coach of the team I play for. I'm not feeling great about that if I'm Jackson Dart.
6: J.J. McCarthy heading in. Odell Beckham Jr. heading out. Beckham had played 19 snaps in 3 games. Not a single catch, and the Giants released him on Tuesday on the Pat McAfee Show. AJ Hawk.
10: I mean, I think there's a chance another team could pick him up. He might be all right with it. The fact that he hasn't got on the field really as a receiver like he hoped to. I wouldn't be shocked if another team picked him up. But that's the thing. If you are the third or fourth receiver, like a team expects you to play special teams. That's the thing. That's what makes it really hard as a vet to step on there. If you're not getting a bunch of playing time, especially if you're not starting, they're going to need you to be on a couple of the special teams. And obviously, like a veteran receiver like him is probably not going to be running down on kickoff and be on kickoff return. So I understand probably why they do it, but I still think Odell could play somewhere else.
6: Fellow wide receiver Braxton Berrios was out of practice squad elevations, and Berrios officially signed to the 53-man roster on Tuesday. SportsCenter All Night, ESPN Radio Tuesday, opening night for baseball's postseason, also opening night for the NHL regular season.
11: Up the far boards, Panthers don't clear. Here we go! Sounded, and we have a heavyweight tilt on our hands here in Raleigh. It's Poco Emama and Nick DeLaurier.
12: We saw this one coming from the preseason. Emama trying to size up DeLaurier. DeLaurier waiting. He'll grab Emama. The bell is sounded, and here we go. They lock horns. Emama holding him back with the left, gets a right free. DeLaurier trying to land one. He misses with a right. Poco Emama throws her right. He couldn't make contact there. They battle along the blue line here. A couple of
11: right hands coming from both combatants here. Imama right. That follows a right from Delorier. Imama swinging away now. There's

0: the right. Now an overhand right from Delorier. Delorier's got that right hand free. And Mama comes over the top. Delorier with another one. They're swinging in the middle of the ring. Now Delorier catches Mama to the right side. Another shot. Delorier with another one. Now they'll go to the clinch. Linesman still letting it go.
1: Couple of uppercuts from each of the two tough customers here. They tackle each other down.
0: They'll go to the ice to the thunderous applause of Lenovo Center.
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0: And Nick Delorier firing up the crowd.
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3: 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In overtime, Hurricanes, the fifth defending Stanley Cup champion to be shut out in their season opener. Also going to overtime, Canucks and Oilers. They, however, were not scoreless. They had 10 goals between them after 60 minutes. Skating in overtime, tied at 5.
5: Paul Cotter, knocked to the ice by Shea, gets it free for Sassone. Drops it back to Cotter, in alone, to the backhand, he scores! Paul Cotter wins it for the Canucks in overtime. His second of the game, and Vancouver is victorious on the road in Edmonton. The final score, the Canucks 6, and the Oilers 5.
3: Evan Bouchard, 3 goals, gets the hat trick. 3 goals, 2 assists. First defenseman in NHL history to have 5 points in a season opener. In Boston, Bruins, a 3-0 shutout of the Rangers. The Bruins, 11-game win streak in home openers. Golden Knights, a 5-2 win over the Blackhawks. Jack Eichel, a goal and a pair of assists as well. Canadiens and Maple Leafs.
6: There's Texier hounding Darren Radish. He'll win the battle and pass it off. Down low, Dock. Taken away by Radish. Now to the line. Another turnover by Toronto, and they score. Alexandre Carrier. Seeing eye shot for the point. Right in past Bobrovsky, and it's 3-1 for the Canadiens.
3: TSN 690 with the call. Canadiens, a 3-2 win over the Maple Leafs. Seventh straight year, the teams played each other in their season opener. Maple Leafs had won 4 of the previous 6. Montreal gets this one. Rivalry to open baseball's postseason. That's next to TSPN Radio.
7: Coming up on Wednesday's Rich Eisen Show, it's a Kurt Warner Wednesday. 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
8: 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Hockey season now underway, and the youth shall lead them. Macklin Celebrini, at the age of 20, captain of the San Jose Sharks in Chicago. 21-year-old Connor Bedard is the Blackhawks captain. ESPN analyst Mark Messier.
9: First of all, congratulations for Connor being named as captain of a original six team.
10: Yes.
9: It's a tremendous honor, but I don't know what the hurry is, honestly. I don't necessarily think it's a great idea for the players of that age and that lack of experience to be put in that position. I think that there's a tremendous burden that goes along with it. The professional hockey is a very obviously serious sport. Lives matter. Decisions matter. There's repercussions about everything. And I just think that when teams are rebuilding, like the Chicago Blackhawks, like San Jose, there's no rush to make your young superstars and put them in that position, because there's so many things that they don't even understand about the responsibility of being a captain at that level. It's different than when you're in junior hockey. But when lives and livelihoods are at stake, it's a completely different set of circumstances. And I also think it's really important to have really good veteran leadership around those kids to really show them what it's like to be a pro, what it's like to be come in and play with a consistency and how you act and how you speak and how you treat people in the organization and all the lessons that are so important in leadership. And so when they get to the time, I mean, I was not ready when I was 20, 21, 22, 23, 24, 25. Yeah. We had great mentors with Ron Chipperfield and Lee Foglin. Wayne became captain, and obviously I became captain when Wayne left, but I just don't think there's a rush, and I just wish them all the best, and same with Celebrini as well.
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11: Back to Schmidt between the circles. Quickly off to the right side, Zibanejad. Paterka take away in the neutral zone. Elias Lindholm gives it back to Paterka. Nice move. In front, scores!
8: WNBA, Fever forcing a decisive game three against the Aces, getting a career playoff high 27 from Caitlin Clark in their game two win. Amazon Prime.
10: So with 4:36 to go in regulation, Clark has to play with five fouls the rest of the way. Matched up with the MVP.
11: What you say, you
12: can't do? I don't know what Caitlin Clark just said, but whatever hyped her up.
7: Number three.
8: Back to the ice. Panthers, Hurricanes went to overtime without a goal being scored. 104.3 WQAM.
13: Verhage for Forsling. Given back to Verhage. 11 seconds. Through center. Verhage into the offensive end. Has time. Drops it back. Forsling drive. He scores! Gus Forsling, the overtime winner with 4.3 seconds on the clock. The Panthers win it in overtime. 1-0 the final score.
7: Number two.
8: To the diamond. Braves getting a key swing in the bottom of the eighth in game one against the Phillies.
14: Swing high, drive to right field, that's deep. Racing back hill, turning around, that ball's gone! That is gone! Austin Riley with a three-run homer. And here in the bottom of the eighth inning, Atlanta leads it 5-3.
7: Number one.
8: Yankees take their opener from the Red Sox. New York also putting it away in the eighth.
15: Mayo deals. Driven deep to right center field. That is better than a triple, a grand slam for Ben Rice, and the Yankees blow it open. What a night for Rice as he jogs around second, slowly making his way to third, and he has put together an extraordinary night.
8: Two homers and six RBI in the Yankees win.
16: When it starts to get hard, that's all the more reason to be consistent. That you gotta lean on your everyday routine, your everyday approach, your preparation. All of that is for the hard times. It's like you need that. You lean on that. That's the backbone of your season. So just being consistent day in and day out really, really helps you get through that stuff.
8: Yankees win the opener against Boston. Zeroing in on the postseason. That's next. SportsCenter All Night at ESPN Radio.

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20: 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The Yankees and Red Sox begin another playoff series in the Bronx.
21: 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Rafaela back. Still back. Still back on the track. At the wall. Leaps. 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
22: Racing back hill. Turning around. And ball's gone. Austin Riley with a three-run homer.
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25: Plenty of action coming down the pike on Tuesday. 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Zeros would be one of the major themes of the night Tuesday. Reigning Stanley Cup champs with 0 goals on opening night. 0 wins for basketball's 1 seed, and their season is over. Red Sox, 0 runs in the Bronx. While in San Diego, there would be a 0 in the hits column deep into this one.
26: Here's the pitch.
0: Swing and a ground ball towards third. Machado sliding. It spills out of his glove, and it'll be an infield hit for Nico Hoerner. And Manny knew he had to hustle because Nico was running and Machado frustrated. And the fans rise and give King an ovation as he goes 6 1/3 no-hit innings in a playoff start.
25: Michael King not allowing a hit to the Cubs until
1: the
25: 7th.
1: Don't miss the latest episode of the Blue Review with me, Greg Berman, and Marcus Grant. Talking all things Dodger baseball. 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
0: And it's gone! Home run, Fernando Tatis Jr. First pitch. Swing and a high fly ball in the air. Left center field. That's back and it's gone! Machado, and their two big boppers have gone deep here in the first. Drilled right center field. Pete Crow Armstrong on the move, and he can't get it. Tatis comes all the way around to score on a double to right center field. Machado knocks it in, and it's 3-0. High fly ball drilled down the left field line. Gone! Into the third floor of that Western Metal Supply building, just inside the foul pole. And the Padres lead it now 4-0. Base hit up the middle. In to score Campusano. Machado on his heels. He's in. And the Padres add two more. In the dirt, and it gets past Kelly all the way to the backstop. In to score is Ty France. And it is 7-0. This one is all Padres.
25: It was an 8-0 win for the Padres over the Cubs in game one of the best of three. Boog Shambi calling it here on ESPN Radio. Michael King nailing it down. He goes 7 innings. Allowed the one hit we heard. He gets the win. One hit, 8 strikeouts. First and only hit coming with 1 out in the 7th. 6 1/3 inning, no hit bid. Longest in Padres postseason history.
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0: through center. Verhage into the offensive end. Has time. Drops it back. Forsen to drive. He scores! Gosford's leading the overtime winner with 4.3 seconds on the clock. The Panthers win it in overtime. 1-0 the final score.
1: 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Panthers get the win in overtime. Hurricanes, the fifth defending Stanley Cup champion, to be shut out in their season opener. Also going to overtime, Canucks and Oilers. They, however, were not scoreless. They had 10 goals between them after 60 minutes. Skating in overtime, tied at 5.
2: Paul Cotter, knocked to the ice by Shea. Gets it free for Sisson. Drops it back to Cotter. In alone. To the backhand. He scores! Paul Cotter wins it for the Canucks in overtime. His second of the game. And Vancouver is victorious on the road in Edmonton. The final score. The Canucks 6. And the Oilers 5.
1: Evan Bouchard, 3 goals, gets the hat trick, 3 goals, 2 assists. First defenseman in NHL history to have 5 points in a season opener. In Boston, Bruins, a 3-0 shutout of the Rangers. The Bruins, 11-game win streak in home openers. Golden Knights, a 5-2 win over the Blackhawks. Jack Eichel, a goal and a pair of assists as well. Canadiens and Maple Leafs.
3: Here's Texier hounding Darren Radish. He'll win the battle and pass it off. Down low, Doc. Taken away by Radish. Now to the line. Another turnover by Toronto, and they score. Alexandre Carrier. Seeing eye shot for the point. Right in past Bobrovsky, and it's 3-1 for the Canadiens.
1: TSN 690 with the call. Canadiens, a 3-2 win over the Maple Leafs. Seventh straight year the teams played each other in their season opener. Maple Leafs had won 4 of the previous 6. Montreal gets this one. Rivalry to open baseball's postseason. That's next to TSPN Radio.
4: 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It's an SEC showdown in Knoxville. Tennessee came up short against top-ranked Texas in its conference opener. Now, the Vols look to bounce back as the 3-1 Auburn Tigers come to town. Coverage begins Saturday at 3 Eastern with kickoff at 3:30 Eastern on ESPN.
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14: 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It's hard.

0: closing in on the NBA targeting as soon as 2028 for the expansion teams. As for this upcoming season, the bar's being set pretty high in Philadelphia, especially for Coach Nick Nurse, ESPN's Dave McMenamin.
1: Before they took the court, he put together a 30-minute meeting where Nick Nurse laid out the vision that he has for this team and went over the expectations that he has for the group and ways for them to reach them. Now, VJ Edgecombe said that it was really meaningful to set the standard that way so they can always have that as a reference point as they go through the season. And Anthony Simons said it was a big motivator to go through that and then take the court where it sounds like it was a very intense practice. All the guys said they were very excited. Nick Nurse started things out with full court transition drills, box out drills, trying to have a defensive identity and mentality with this group. And great news, you had everybody aside from Adembona able to participate.
2: Joel Embiid, the longest tenured Sixers player on this roster, year 13. But one thing that really stood out is how lean he looks. What's been the reaction on how he looks so far?
1: Sixers guard Anthony Simons said that Embiid's already made his presence felt in the gym, working out nonstop in the days and weeks leading up to the start of training camp. Day one, a full go, according to Nick Nurse, who said it was great to see him out there. And he acknowledged that it was a big difference than the Joel Embiid that they had the last several years coming off a summer, not fully healthy to begin the year. We all remember Joel Embiid winning the league's MVP in 2023. Well, since then, he's missed 150 games over the last three seasons, and that's not even counting the four of the Sixers' 11 playoff games that he had to sit out back in the spring. Certainly, he was a great thing for the Sixers brass to see on the court today as they get things started off with this new group.
0: From Philly to New York, Knicks still deciding whether they will become the first NBA champions to visit the White House under President Trump. Still to be decided. Putting the next generation in charge. That's next. SportsCenter All Night continues. It's ESPN Radio.
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0: 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Hockey season now underway, and the youth shall lead them. Macklin Celebrini, at the age of 20, captain of the San Jose Sharks in Chicago. 21-year-old Connor Bedard is the Blackhawks captain. ESPN analyst Mark Messier.
15: First of all, congratulations for Connor being named as captain of a original six team. Yes. It's a tremendous honor, but I don't know what the hurry is, honestly. I don't necessarily think it's a great idea for the players of that age and that lack of experience to be put in that position. I think that there's a tremendous burden that goes along with it. The professional hockey is a very obviously serious sport. Lives matter. Decisions matter. There's repercussions about everything. And I just think that when teams are rebuilding, like the Chicago Blackhawks, like San Jose, there's no rush to make your young superstars and put them in that position because there's so many things that they don't even understand about the responsibility of being a captain at that level. It's different than when you're in junior hockey. But when lives and livelihoods are at stake, it's a completely different set of circumstances. And I also think it's really important to have really good veteran leadership around those kids to really show them what it's like to be a pro, what it's like to be come in and play with the consistency and how you act and how you speak and how you treat people in the organization and all the lessons that are so important in leadership. And so when they get to the time, I mean, I was not ready when I was 20, 21, 22, 23, sure. 24, 25. Yeah. We had great mentors with Ron Chipperfield and Lee Foglin. Wayne became captain, and obviously I became captain when Wayne left, but I just don't think there's a rush, and I just wish them all the best, and same with Celebrini as well.
0: Blackhawks dropping their season opener in Las Vegas on Tuesday.
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6: Number 5.
0: Opening night of the NHL season, Bruins, Rangers were scoreless for 56 minutes, but then they came rapid fire. 98.5 the Sports Hub.
17: Back to Schmitz between the circles. Quickly off to the right side, Zibanejad. Paterka take away in the neutral zone. Elias Lindholm gives it back to Paterka. Nice move. In front, scores! J.J. Paterka with his first as a Bruin. It's 2-0 just like that.
6: Number 4.
0: WNBA Fever forcing a decisive game 3 against the Aces, getting a career playoff high 27 from Caitlin Clark in their game 2 win. Amazon Prime.
18: So with 4:36 to go in regulation, Clark has to play with 5 fouls the rest of the way. Matched up with the MVP. Bullseye!
19: What'd you say to you, Candace?
20: I don't know what Caitlin Clark just said, but whatever hyped her up.
6: Number 3.
0: Back to the ice. Panthers, Hurricanes went to overtime without a goal being scored. 104.3 WQAM.
17: Verhaeghe for Forsling. Given back to Verhaeghe. 11 seconds through center. Verhaeghe into the offensive end. Has time. Drops it back. Forsling to drive. He scores! Gus Forsling, the overtime winner with 4.3 seconds on the clock. The Panthers win it in overtime. 1-0 the final score.
6: Number two.
0: To the diamond. Braves getting a key swing in the bottom of the eighth in game one against the Phillies.
17: Swing high, drive in the right field, that's deep. Racing back hill, turning around, and ball's gone! And it's gone! Austin Riley with a three-run homer. And here in the bottom of the eighth inning, Atlanta leads it 5-3.
6: Number one.
0: Yankees take their opener from the Red Sox. New York also putting it away in the eighth.
19: Bayo deals. Driven deep to right center field. That is better than a triple, a grand slam for Ben Rice, and the Yankees blow it open. What a night for Rice as he jogs around second, slowly making his way to third, and he has put together an extraordinary night.
0: Two homers and six RBI in the Yankees win.
20: When it starts to get hard, that's all the more reason to be consistent. 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All of that is for the hard times. It's like you need that. 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That's the backbone of your season. So just being consistent day in and day out really, really helps you get through that stuff.
0: Yankees win the opener against Boston, zeroing in on the postseason. That's next. Sports Center all night. It's ESPN Radio.
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11: 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Still back. 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At the wall. 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
0: Plenty of action coming down the pike on Tuesday. SportsCenter All Night, ESPN Radio, the ESPN app, Sirius XM Channel 80. Zeros would be one of the major themes of the night Tuesday. Reigning Stanley Cup champs with zero goals on opening night. Zero wins for basketball's one seed, and their season is over. Red Sox, zero runs in the Bronx. While in San Diego, there would be a zero in the hits column deep into this one.
31: Here's the pitch. Swing and a ground ball towards third. Machado sliding. It spills out of his glove, and it'll be an infield hit for Nico Horner. And Manny knew he had to hustle because Nico was running and Machado frustrated. And the fans rise and give King an ovation as he goes 6 1/3 no-hit innings in a playoff start.
0: Michael King not allowing a hit to the Cubs until the seventh. Padres offense, meanwhile, giving him
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31: Into near center field. BCA is back at the wall. Leaps, and it's gone. Home run, Fernando Tatis Jr. First pitch. Swing and a high fly ball in the air. Left center field. That's back, and it's gone. Machado, and their two big boppers have gone deep here in the first. Drilled right center field. Pete Crow Armstrong on the move, and he can't get it. Tatis comes all the way around to score on a double to right center field. Machado knocks him in, and it's 3-0. High fly ball drilled down the left field line. Gone! Into the third floor of that Western Metal Supply building, just inside the foul pole. And the Padres lead it now 4-0. Base hit up the middle. In to score Campusano. Machado on his heels. He's in. And the Padres add two more. In the dirt, and it gets past Kelly. All the way to the backstop. In to score is Ty France. And it is 7-0. This one is all Padres.
0: It was an 8-0 win for the Padres over the Cubs in game one of the best of three. Boog Shambi calling it here on ESPN Radio. Michael King nailing it down. He goes 7 innings. Allowed the one hit we heard. He gets the win. One hit, 8 strikeouts. First and only hit coming with one out in the seventh. 6 1/3 inning, no hit bid. Longest in Padres postseason history.
33: I always felt like I like the adrenaline. I like the pressure. It gives me confidence. Now the team has confidence in me to pitch in these games. But then when you have our superstars show out like that at the bottom of the first, it makes it a lot easier.
0: Michael King, the second pitcher in Padres history with one hit allowed in at least 7 innings in a postseason game. Joe Musgrove, the other. 7 innings of one hit ball in the wild card matchup against the Mets in 2022. Musgrove, meanwhile, went an inning, Gave up two hits, struck out two in his first appearance in any big league game since 2024. Second player in baseball history to go at least 700 days between games with the return coming in the postseason. Manny Machado homering and then spoke with our Aldin Gonzalez.
6: Hey, Manny, you know how hard Joe Musgrove has worked to get back to this position, to see him take the mound on this stage with these fans. How cool is that?
7: I mean, I was emotional, you know. I know, obviously, for him, it's been a rough year. Ups and downs, trying to get back to that moment there. And to come and do it in the biggest moment of the year in front of the home crowd. I mean, it's emotional. I'm getting goosebumps myself, you know, and it's incredible what he did out there. Obviously, got the rust out the way, and he looked like Joe.
0: Padres get the 8-0 win, taking the opener of their wild card matchup with the Cubs. The other National League matchup, Phillies Braves in Atlanta. Phillies grabbing the lead in the seventh.
8: And a 1-0 pitch. Swing, line drive, and a right field base hit. That will tie the game. De La Cruz is in. Stott is in the third. They're going to wave him in. It gets stuck in the corner. Here comes another run. Two-run score. And the Phillies jump in front. JT Realmuto with a line drive into right field. And then Acuna had problems with it up against the wall and right. Two-run score.
0: That would quiet the Atlanta crowd. Until the bottom of the eighth, Phillies get the first two batters, but the Braves get an infield hit and a hit by pitch, putting two on for Austin Riley.
8: A swing high, drive into right field. That's deep. Racing back hill, turning around. That ball's gone! And it's gone! Austin Riley with a three-run homer. And here in the bottom of the eighth inning, Atlanta leads it 5-3. Two down in the last half of the eighth. Austin Riley launching one to the opposite field, and the Braves lead by two.
0: And it would be the difference. Braves a 5-3 winning game one of their series. The Phillies bullpen allowing four earned runs in three innings. Don Mattingly had tried to stretch Johan Duran, turning to his closer in the seventh.
9: Yeah, we talked about it before the game. If we're at the top, we're getting to the top. We're going to go seventh, eighth.
12: Were you going to try to get three out of him today, if possible?
9: Well, he made it look easy the first inning. If the second one went really quick, I'd just check with him. If not, we would have went to somebody else.
0: Move didn't work. Phillies had their third straight loss in game one of a playoff series. We heard it here on ESPN Radio. Dave O'Brien, Jessica Mendoza had the call for us. Back to Atlanta. Dave?
8: Jay, thank you very much. They talk all the time about a short series like this, just how vitally important it is to win game one. That's why Don Mattingly just went to his closer in the seventh inning. He maybe was going to lean on him for three innings, but Austin Riley had other plans, didn't he?
14: I'll tell you what, you felt that from this game. A lot of times you wait till the game three, all hands on deck, and it felt like that from Don Mattingly. I mean, Johan Duran comes into the game in the seventh inning, and you're right. I think they were expecting to get nine outs as soon as they got that lead. But where I was most impressed with this Atlanta Braves team is the fact that it wasn't the big names. In fact, it was the bottom of the order, guys who had really struggled. You could say it for the Phillies, too. JT Realmuto had a massive hit. He had struggled as well all season long. So Austin Riley, that three-run home run in the bottom of the eighth, the difference in this game.
8: Well, he talked about it after the game. He got a 100-mile-an-hour pitch and sent it out to right field. So at the end of the day, if you're Duran, you're feeling like, well, I gave him my best. I gave him a tough pitch to hit, and he hit it. In a way, you've got to tip your cap. But that's a devastating loss for the Phillies because the lead went out the window, and now you're up against it come the ninth inning. That's a very tough spot to be in, and now they're down one game to none.
14: Yeah, but they've got Christopher Sanchez, and I'll tell you what, if you're going to pick a dude, and I get it, Zach Wheeler's had a great season. He's going to be out for this season, but Christopher Sanchez, I mean, that is one A and one B, and for him to be able to get game two, I think that's part of why Don Mattingly wanted to win this first game, because they knew they had Sanchez in game two. A great way to win the series. Instead, they go down with a loss and now come into this one with Sanchez on the mound.
8: It flips so quickly in postseason play. You go from we're playing to win this game and then a hammer with Sanchez to now you're up against it, up against elimination tomorrow afternoon. That will be game number two here in this National League Wild Card. Our final score again is the Braves 5 and the Phillies 3. And for Jess, I'm Dave O'Brien right here on your home for every pitch of the postseason. Major League Baseball on ESPN Radio and the ESPN app as we send it back to Jay Reynolds in the studio.
0: All right, Dave, and coming up Wednesday, Game 2, Phillies Braves. It starts our coverage, 1:30 Eastern time. Every pitch of baseball's postseason is here on ESPN Radio. Right now, SportsCenter all night. Braves and Padres taking the openers in the National League Series. As for the American League, a lot of eyes on New York for the classic matchup. Red Sox, Yankees, New York would be in control early. Austin Wells RBI single, putting New York in front in the second before they would get insurance in the fifth.

0: the game, and Vancouver is victorious on the road in Edmonton. The final score, the Canucks 6 and the Oilers 5.
1: Evan Bouchard, 3 goals, gets the hat trick. 3 goals, 2 assists. First defenseman in NHL history to have 5 points in a season opener. In Boston, Bruins, a 3-0 shutout of the Rangers. The Bruins' 11-game win streak in home openers. Golden Knights, a 5-2 win over the Blackhawks. Jack Eichel, a goal and a pair of assists as well. Canadiens and Maple Leafs.
2: There's Texier pounding Darren Radish. He'll win the battle and pass it off. Down low, Doc. Taken away by Radish. Now to the line. Another turnover by Toronto, and they score. Alexandre Carrier. Seeing eye shot for the point. Right in past Bobrovsky, and it's 3-1 for the Canadiens.
1: TSN 690 with the call. Canadiens, a 3-2 win over the Maple Leafs. 7th straight year the teams played each other in their season opener. Maple Leafs had won 4 of the previous 6. Montreal gets this one. Rivalry to open baseball's postseason. That's next to TSPN Radio.
3: 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It's an SEC showdown in Knoxville. Tennessee came up short against top-ranked Texas in its conference opener. Now, the Vols look to bounce back as the 3-1 Auburn Tigers come to town. 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
1: The Lynx, as the WNBA's top seed, winds up being swept out of the postseason. Plenty of action on the opening night of the NHL season. Padres open with a blowout. Braves rally late. Yankees take the first shot in the Bronx.
11: The place is jammed. First game between the Yankees and the Red Sox in the best of three wild card round. Yankees and the Red Sox, whenever they play it, it's always big theater. Hit the center field and deep. Rafaela back. Still back on the track at the wall. Leaps. See ya. 2-2 pitch. Swing and a miss. 10 strikeouts. Driven deep to right center field. That is better than a triple. A grand slam. Can the Yankees blow it open? What a night for Rice.
15: When it starts to get hard, that's all the more reason to be consistent. Job's not done. We got to get another win tomorrow.
1: One-sided game in the Bronx on Tuesday, opening the series between the Yankees and the Red Sox. New York wins it 9-0. Cam Schlittler, 6 1/3. 2 hits allowed. Struck out 10. 77 strikes on 117 pitches. That's a career high. Schlittler, the third pitcher in Yankees history with at least 10 strikeouts and 2 or fewer hits allowed in a playoff game, as manager Aaron Boone.
16: He was great. I mean, the only thing was obviously a higher pitch count. They made him work a little bit there in the first. Rutschman has a really long at bat against him. So they took some tough at bats against him, I thought, throughout the night. That made it, hard for him to get super deep, but he was terrific. Fastball, probably his best curveball of the year, to go with obviously, I thought, really good command and in control of his heaters.
1: And then as far as the Yankees offense, Ben Rice, 4 for 5, 2 homers, including a grand slam, as they go on to the 9-0 win, the Red Sox largest shutout loss in franchise postseason history. Their manager, Chad Tracy.
17: It's a challenge. That's the, I guess, holistically the challenge of a 3-game series, right? It's why Tolley was out there. It's why Schlittler was out there. You're trying really hard to get game one, and you don't. And then now you have to win 2 in a row. So you got to be aggressive and try to win as many moments as you can, because we got to win 2 games in a row now to keep the season alive.
1: Red Sox shut out in consecutive postseason games for the first time in franchise history. They were shut out in game 3 of last year's wild card series against the Yankees, also started by Cam Schlittler. This one here on ESPN Radio, our crew of Michael Kay, Eduardo Perez, Tim Kirkchin had the call for us. Back to the Bronx, Michael.
18: Well, thank you, Jay. Obviously, the Yankees run away with this one 9-0, but Tim, it was a lot closer early. They needed the great pitching of Cam Schlittler, then the offense took over later.
19: And Schlittler was great again, almost as great as he was in the postseason last year against the Red Sox. 10 strikeouts, no runs allowed, 117 pitches. He and Ben Rice put this team on their back tonight and took them home for game one.
20: Ben Rice didn't miss the fastball, did he, tonight? I mean, 4 for 5. You look at the runs driven in, 6 total, 2 runs scored, showing the power, but at the same time, it was a group effort. Bottom of the order, Austin Wells, 2 for 3. 2 runs driven in. You look at what George Lombard Jr. did in his debut in the postseason, getting on 3 times with 3 hits and playing perfect defense. It's looking pretty good right now for Aaron Boone and the Yankees.
18: Now, Ben Rice has had a great year with the 41 home runs, 97 ribbies, but Austin Wells did not have a good year at all. But you can rewrite your whole season with a big October, and in this case, end of September.
20: Absolutely. There was an Austin in Atlanta that did pretty good, Riley. This Austin here, Wells, did just as good, and you rewrite it now, October.
19: And how about George Lombard, 21 years old, hitting 5th in the order as a rookie shortstop, playing his first postseason game, and had 3 hits, had a terrific night.
18: So it's been a fun night here in the Bronx in front of a big, big crowd. The Yankees win by a score of 9-0. For Eduardo Perez and Tim Kirchen, I'm Michael Kay, right here on your home for every pitch of the postseason, Major League Baseball on ESPN Radio and the ESPN app. Now let's go back to Jay Reynolds in the studio.
1: All right, Michael, Red Sox getting shut out. The White Sox getting a bit of divine intervention, perhaps. Chicago getting a letter of support this month from Pope Leo. The letter dated a couple of weeks ago, but it was in response to the team's Pope promotion.

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6: This is why, coming into the season, I said that they have to be careful about being so bombastic with their expectations of themselves for an organization who hasn't been to the conference championship round in 30 years. You're talking Super Bowl. You're talking greatest offense there is, Gotti. You've got to win games like that.

0: I think he's a young kid, young man. You know, he's kind of a young kid for me because I'm kind of old. But he's 33 years old. He's got a ton of energy. He loves the game. His dad's a coach. He's got it in his blood as well. I got to talk about Kate Bell and, you know, our offense coordinator and our defense coordinator.
1: Mm. All right. I said not Pitt. He went with his.
0: That's a fact. That's not just when you watch what they've done. They both do a tremendous job. Now, outside of Pitt,
1: yeah,
0: I can't,
1: it's okay.
0: I'm locked
1: it's okay.
0: in.
1: It's okay.
0: I'm locked in, but that's what I got for you.
1: What is, during all of the changes that we've seen in college football, CC asked you about the Congress stuff and the transfers and all that. The thing about college football in 2026 that it's better than it's ever been is what?
0: Oh, boy. That's another tough question you got there, man. I don't know if there's anything that's better than what it used to be. I'd say the best thing about college football, what's better, I guess, is really how we take care of our players. You know, our players play their tails off. They practice. They work. I don't think anybody sees what our guys do in the background. They're not normal students at college. They're not really just student athletes. They are student athletes that put a ton of work and effort. So I'd say how we take care of our student athletes in 2026.
1: I guess a quick follow-up on that. Explain how difficult their days are. I know it's rewarding, obviously. CC will tell you that, right? It's definitely worth it. But, in comparison to average everyday student, how difficult are their days?
0: When you think about it, they're in this building. We practice in the morning, but they're in this building at 5 o'clock in the morning, okay? And I'm not saying every kid is in this, but I'm in the building. These kids are in there taking care of their bodies. It's not just going down to practice. We practice for 2-hour windows. Well, Chris Canty knows this. Michelle probably knows this, but they're not just coming in for 2 hours a day practicing. The work they put in outside of those hours. Now, the NCAA still has a crazy rule saying we only have 20 hours per week, but the voluntary hours that our kids put in to be great, to me, is a thing that goes unnoticed. Everybody thinks it's a 2-hour practice. Okay, we're done for the day. And all of a sudden, you go off to life and go have a date and go eat dinner with your girlfriend, do all these other things. These players work. They're here in the morning taking care of their bodies, doing recovery. And the routines they get into, it's incredible. So it's from the recovery to practice to watching tape with the coaches to, watching tape on their own. It's constant work. And then count in the weight room stuff. So I just think they put a ton of effort in.
1: Coach, we always love talking to you. You always are great with us. You always have fun, and we do appreciate it. It was great seeing you at the draft and great having you today. We look forward to watching you on ESPN Friday night, 7 p.m. Eastern, at VodTech. Coach, thanks so much. We appreciate it.
0: I appreciate you guys having me on as well. It was great having you guys at the Super Bowl and brought us here today. So hail to Pitt.
1: Pat Narduzzi.
2: Good luck this weekend, coach. Good luck.
1: Pat Narduzzi, head coach of Pitt. Always awesome with us and great guy and great sport with so many things there. That's interesting that there's not anything for him that is so much better about college football today than it used to be. Obviously taking care of the players, which is physically and also financially.
2: Yeah, but I'm sure the coaches' salaries are a lot better today than they were 10 years ago, 20 years ago.
1: That's true, too. Those salaries have certainly taken it to the next level. Monster Energy, ready to take it to the next level? Unleash the beast this college tailgate season with Monster Energy. Tear into a can of the meanest energy drink on the planet, Monster Energy. Unleash the beast. Coming up, what exactly did a coach say in taking blame for a loss on Sunday? We will find out after CeCe has this from the Wellness Guy.
2: There's nothing worse than waking up sick, even if you don't get any sleep the night before. And this time of year, with the kids back in school, surrounded by hundreds of others, yours may bring home a whole new world of viruses and bacteria your family may have no immunity to. No kids, viruses are everywhere, and one ugly strain just showed up. Now it's 2 a.m., your throat feels like strep, and your fever is spiking. 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
1: 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I don't know if you guys heard. The Cowboys lost to the Ravens on Sunday in Brazil. Kind of a meltdown late in that game, to say the least. You have the ball on the 2-yard line, down 3 points, under 30 seconds to go. You would think, all right, you know, you got the Gotti. What is that, Smalls?
18: The greatest offense there is.
1: And who coined the Cowboys that?
18: One Dak Prescott.
1: He was the quarterback on Sunday when they were in Brazil against the Ravens. And they had an opportunity to win the game, and everything went awry. They had to kick a field goal. They left time on the clock, 7 seconds to go. That's all Lamar Jackson needed. Two-time MVP, drives him downfield. Tyler Loop, almost a 60-yard field goal to win the game. Jerry Jones speaks on Tuesdays, which means we have fun on Wednesdays. 105.3 The Fan in Dallas. Here's what Jerry Jones had to say about that late game situation for Dallas.
19: Well, there is no explanation you're satisfied with. None. Let's be sure that we all understand that. They don't have one that they're satisfied with. We made mistakes during that time. There's no question about it. So there is no explanation. There's an evaluation of how not to make the same mistakes again, which is what you should be doing. You can't get that back. No way to get it back. What you can do is use it, and if there's any aspect of it that you want to just not even think happened, there's any aspect of it, use it to get better.

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18: 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You see him on Monday Night Countdown. You see him on Get Up. You see him on First Take. You hear him and see him with us.
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0: It's one third, I would say.
1: What's your question?
0: If we can't make the proclamation after week three, that's fair.
1: Mm-hmm.
0: But then we can't make the proclamation that someone's good, too.
1: Listen, like you're saying I'm just trying to answer the questions that you're throwing at me.
0: Am I wrong? You know, seriously.
1: No,
0: when is the right time to make the proclamation? Let's do it that way.
1: For me, yeah. I want to know after 6 weeks what teams are.
2: Okay. The third of the season, roughly.
1: Mm-hmm.
0: Right, that's fair. So we can't go too good or too bad yet.
1: As the voice of reason on this show, yes, that is what I would say.
0: Oh, I thought you were looking at Michelle. You're now... Who's more of the voice of reason?
2: I was just going to say, when those two are on the same show, it's their show. It's the twins. When they're on a show together, she had it right. It's not our show. It's their show right now.
3: Well, then let me ask my twin something that I would ask her off air, because I saw your reaction when we were talking about LeBron, who's a member of the 76ers, saying...
1: I thought about coming, but then you guys won. Okay. Okay.
3: As our resident Knicks fan.
1: Yeah, so... Listen, that was cute. That was so cute of LeBron. I'm very excited for opening night. Very excited. I'm very concerned about my Knicks, though. A lot of guys need money. They need extensions. And we're not touching the second apron, Dolan. I'm very nervous right now.
0: I love when she does her New York accent. It's so great.
1: Because you have a championship team that returns all the guys, minus Mitchell Robinson. It is a loss. But I feel good about that. And why can't I come into opening night being like, oh, we're going to run it back? Oh, because I don't know if all these guys will be here.
0: It's a very tricky thing. It's a great point by you, because Jalen Brunson's the best thing arguably to ever happen to the Knicks. The facts around how he's dealt with the contract could unintentionally hurt everyone else, because
1: coming for his money.
0: As he should.
1: Right.
0: But also retroactively, because he didn't, they then could say to Kat, Jalen didn't take this.
3: Right.
0: Josh, Jalen didn't take this. Jalen Brunson is amazing on the court. He's amazing off the court. He's the best thing that's happened in his franchise, maybe ever. The residual effects of his greatness, to your point, may unintentionally create friction with contract negotiations.
1: Because fans, I think we're seeing it like, well, if the star player takes a pay cut, to your point, like, everybody should take a little, everybody be like Tom Brady, take a little less. Mm-hmm. And I don't think that's always the, whatever Jalen wanted to do for Jalen, great. But Jalen was gonna get his money. Like that, like he understood, I'm coming around, I'm gonna get. Now with Josh Hart, you got Kat. Kat's like, I'll take less, but like, not way less. Mm-hmm. Like, I do think this is the problem with organizations, and you see it in football. They win a chip, and then suddenly, they're like, oh, well, we can't pay all of you. Like, we can't keep you. We'll just draft another. Okay. Like, I think Seattle would like to have Kenneth Walker still. You know what I mean? Sure. Like, they're just, you see them get pulled apart and you wonder why they're struggling the next season. It's like, because what worked isn't still there.
0: But I think the one thing about them is, if I had to bet something about the future of the Knicks, I would always bet on Jalen Brunson's greatness in terms of his selfless nature. Who said he's not going to still take less? He's going to come for his money.
1: Mm-hmm.
0: But until he signs the contract, it is still on the table that he does it again. Like, what can you rely on with Jalen Brunson? Selfless nature of everything he does. So until, and it would not be selfish to take the money, but until he doesn't take less, it's still on the board he does.
1: Fair. But also, I don't want us to, like, exalt Jalen Brunson for being the selfless guy and make it seem like that was a decision he made, and we are very thankful.
2: And he's making a lot of money off the court, too. Yeah. Now, we're not talking about the Kawhi Leonard endorsement deals. He's making
0: money off of endorsement deals.
2: Yeah, exactly.
0: Yeah, get Kat a scoreboard endorsement.
2: Times Square.
0: Josh Hart is planting trees in Westchester County all of a sudden. Kimberly A. Martin, you'll see her on First Take at 10 a.m. Eastern. We're on Sportsmanlike, presented by Progressive Insurance.
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0: We are Unsportsmanlike here on ESPN Radio. ESPN, you? You know, we are fully aware of how much one Chris Canty believes in 5-hour energy.
2: Yes.
0: So much so that I know he has an entire box under the table every
2: day.
0: But Cam Pratt is reporting that you are, I don't know if this is good or bad, but that you're giving 5-hour energy to your 8-month-old son? Is that what's happening?
2: Not, but he must have found my stash, especially last night, because the kid is mid-sleep and then wakes up screaming his head off in the middle of the night, and my wife and I can't get any sleep last night. I was literally up from the end of the Yankees playoff game, a beautiful win against the Boston Red Sox, 9-0. Shout out to Cam Schlittler and Ben Rice. But I'm sitting there thinking this is going to be a nice drama-free evening because my Yankees aren't putting me in cardiac arrest. It's not a nail biter. I'm not sitting on my hands watching the thing. And then all of a sudden, game goes off. My son gets up, and I'm up with him the entire night. By the time he goes back to bed, which is around 4 o'clock, it's time for me to be up for the show.
24: Walk us through, if you could, not to add insult to injury, but I think the world can relate to this.
2: No, you're enjoying Twisting the Knife right now.
24: No, I just...
2: Yeah, you are.
24: No, I'm going to tell you what
2: You were talking to my dad before the kid even got
24: here. That's what I was going to bring up.
2: Before the kid even got here. He was talking to my dad, and he was saying he has no idea what he's in for.
24: That was your dad who said that to me.
3: He kept saying
2: that. No idea.
3: Just wait.
2: Just wait.
3: He's going to be in control.
2: Evan was waiting for this moment. He was waiting for this moment. Reality slapped me in the face.
3: It only took 8 months.
2: Yeah, exactly. Well... This is one of the moments we've had in 8 months.
1: It took like a few weeks, and Canty was like, oh, shoot.
2: Yeah, the parenthood is trill.
1: I don't know. We were at
2: I love the kid, but parenthood is trill.
4: We were at like negative 5 months, and you were already kind of panicked. So,
2: yeah.
0: But okay, now I'll defend
3: you. He's the captain now.
0: Now I'll defend you. We have two parents on this show on a daily basis. He's right to feel the way he's feeling.

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21: 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Joining us now is Mel Kiper Jr., of course, First Draft Podcast. Just amazing at the NFL draft, college football, NFL, etc. You know, Mel, I teased something with you when I was talking to Mel. I said, I got a college football team that I think is one of the most fascinating teams that it, as it comes to, as it relates to the NFL draft.
22: Yep.
21: Who's hurt their draft stock more? The best player on South Carolina's offense or defense?
23: That's a great question. I think, you know, it's been a series of players, a group of players all over college football and positional groups that have not played up to the level expected yet. And we're still earlier, not into October quite yet. We'll be this Saturday. But I think when you look at Dylan Stewart coming from the back injury, off the back injury to now, and you look at where we are with a pass rusher who's got tons of talent. You got to see production. You got to see consistency. And as far as Lenora Sellers is concerned, it was the same thing. You said tease. You teased. You showed the kind of talent you had, and we haven't seen you build on that since a couple years ago. So that's the issue with these players. And sometimes, and I was talking to an NFL scout yesterday about this, that we get all excited about freshmen and sophomores that show us flashes when we're looking at them superficially. And when we get to the defining moment when they're now draft eligible, they fizzle. And we've seen that last year. We've seen it this year where we get excited about players. And then all of a sudden when we're going through the evaluation, say, well, do we overrate them? Did they tease us a little bit? Do we not study them enough? Or were we overreacting to a good game? What was going on here? Because it seems like once they become draft eligible, for whatever reason, things go awry.
21: It's such a great point you're making, Mel, because Dylan Stewart was a top of the draft edge rusher from South Carolina. Now he's suspended. Lenora Sellers was the hottest name out there. Wants to come back.
24: Should have went to Miami.
21: Should have went to Miami, arguably now. Maybe he still will after this year. But that leads me perfectly into my next question, which I was going to ask you. I was going to ask, which pro prospect should we be more excited about in the future in the Alabama-Mississippi State game, Keelan Russell or Kamario Taylor? But neither of them are draft eligible, so maybe I shouldn't be excited about either one of them, Mel.
23: Well, that's kind of the point. I've been saying that in the Cal quarterbacks. Agapulatelli is another one, the lefty, who's got great talent. Okay, those are not draft eligible players. They're sophomores. And they're the three guys that are really exciting. Cal quarterback, the Alabama quarterback, the Mississippi State quarterback. Now, the Alabama-Mississippi State game, we got both of them on the field at the same time. But they're not draft eligible. So, you know, we'll see next year how Keelan Russell and Kamario Taylor and Sagapulatelli play, because that's the defining moment. That's when they're draft eligible. Right now, we're just saying we wish they were. Now, the one player that we have been wishing for a long time would be in this draft, is in this draft, is Jeremiah Smith. And he is playing as well as anybody. So it's Jeremiah Smith right now and everybody else. And certainly these quarterbacks. And, yeah, I'm not going to keep it hard, but Arch Manning right now, I would say, based on unless the performance changes, you're playing at Texas in 2027.
24: Wow. So Mel, what about the other quarterbacks that we've heard a lot about? CJ Carr at Notre Dame, Darian Mensah at Miami, Trinidad Chambliss at Ole Miss. How do those guys stack up when it comes to projecting at the next level in the 2027 draft?
23: I think Darian Mensah will start to see that a little more coming up. Once the schedule, and that's what I say, the schedule is going to change a little bit. They play Clemson. Clemson has not just one corner in Ashton Hampton, who's a really good, talk about whose guys are playing well. Ashton Hampton has length, athletic ability, and he is confident. And he's the guy gets right in your face and affects routes right away. So Ashton Hampton and the other one, Elliott Washington, the second, who came from Penn State, playing really good. So Clemson has the matchup ability with those Miami receivers.
1: receivers to at least challenge Mensah a little bit. Mensah's been playing pitch and catch every week. Now it's Clemson, who's got a little confidence now. They won a couple games. Defensively, they have some good players on the line, linebacker in the back end, as I just talked about. So that's a chance for Mensah to continue to ascend or say, okay, did we overreact to those games against the Cupcakes? So that's kind of the defining moment for him. Same thing for Carr. Now you got Belichick. Let's see what Belichick can do against him. So now the one that really, I went back and watched the West Virginia game, and Field Yates had this back in August. Drew Mestemaker is the real deal, guys. And, against West Virginia, he threw a pick. Bad throw. Comes right, that really hurt him. He comes right back. But then, nope, didn't even look like it bothered him one bit. He's 20 years old. He was a safety punter in high school. Wasn't even the starting quarterback in high school. Goes to North Texas, could have gone, didn't go, wasn't going to go anywhere of consequence. Ends up at North Texas. Eric Morris has that ability to find guys and then develop them. And then he brings Hawkins, who's a great, still had sophomore running backs who aren't eligible. Caleb Hawkins, watch that kid run at Oklahoma State. And then you watch Wyatt Young, and you watch the other receiver who came from Illinois, Bowick. Those guys have talent. And Mestemaker, he's not. And I don't want to ever hear a Josh Allen comparison. He's not that. And I don't want to hear any more comps because they're ridiculous. But this kid is really good. True Mestemaker. I don't know if he'll be in this draft. He's getting paid handsomely, okay? These guys are getting a lot of money. They're professionals playing college football now. So maybe that money they're making is enough to stay for another year and get a little more experience, right? But Drew Mestemaker right now, and I credit Field Yates, we all said, I was a wait and see. Show me. Coming from North Texas to the Big 12 in Oklahoma, what are you going to do there? And he had that struggle against Tulsa right away. Then he beats Oregon and he builds on that. Drew Mestemaker right now, for me, is the number one quarterback in this draft if he comes out.
2: Mel, speaking of staying in college, I need to circle back to what you said about Arch. Texas, number one team in the country. They're sitting there at 4-0. But you think we could be looking at a scenario where Arch does not come out of college football? I think after this season?
1: Yeah, Michelle, I think it has to be determined by performance. And to me, that's not, and he said it after the game. When he was like, well, how did it feel to go up against Peyton Manning's old school? He said, no, it's not about me. I didn't play well. This is about our team, what we did. Not about me. I didn't play well. Arch said it back last summer. What's the hype? I didn't done anything yet. So he gets it. Okay. He realizes that there are a lot of things. If you can't master the game and perfect it and be playing at a super high level on a consistent basis in college, how in the world are you going to be expected to do that in the NFL? So to me, that's where we are with Arch. Now, it doesn't mean that, hey, he's got this week off, right? And he has games against Oklahoma, Red River Rivalry, Florida, Ole Miss, who doesn't have a defense. You know, you got at Missouri, they're always tricky there, at LSU, at A&M. There's a lot of games coming up that these teams have some talent that he's going to be playing. How does he perform? He did it late last year, a lot better than he did early. We'll see how it comes together for Arch. But right now, I mean, two penalties. I've never seen in my 49 years of evaluating players a quarterback be over the line of scrimmage twice in a game. And he was over by significant margin, yard and a half, twice in that game. He was throwing the ball across the line of scrimmage. That's what he called it, lack of spatial awareness, awareness in general, whatever you want to call it. I haven't seen that. I watched every NAIA Division II, Division III game and one A game over the last 50 years, but I haven't seen a quarterback that I've evaluated for the draft do that. I've seen once in a game, never twice. And so for Arch, there's a lot of things to work on. So for me right now, if you want to be the number one or number two pick, it's not going to be in this draft. It'll have to be in the next year's draft unless performance changes. He's going to work on things. He got better last year. He can certainly do it this year, but he is certainly right now not in a position, in my opinion, to be a high first round draft choice or a first round pick for that matter.
3: Mel Kiper Jr. is always unbelievable, but today there's so many fascinating things. Mestemaker, number one quarterback. Arch, the way he's playing, 2027 should be back at Texas, and the way he's playing right now, forget number one or number two, you don't believe Arch Manning is a first round pick based on performance thus far.
1: I'll say this, he's not playing like a first round caliber quarterback. Okay. He's playing like a third, fourth round quarterback. On talent though, if you want to say, can we bottle some of those glimpses of the arm, of the mobility, of the ability to make throws? If we could bottle that, then you got a guy who you can be excited about. But that's a lack of consistency. And that's why you can't sit here and tell me, if somebody's going to tell me he's a first round quarterback right now, it's based on potential. And that last name does help. Being Arch Manning does help. I remember when people called me and said, after the pro day, if Peyton Manning's name was Peyton Jones, it'd be a third round pick. Guys, this was after the pro day.
23: His career was over. He was a pro day when there were wobbly balls and people were questioning that, right? Well, the arm. Well, that was Peyton Manning, who had already shown he was an elite quarterback. Yet the pro day, people were saying if it was Peyton Jones, not Peyton Manning, he'd be a third round pick. They were crazy. That was off. It wasn't correct. It was a ridiculous comment, but it was made to me. Okay. Now you could accurately say if it wasn't Arch Manning, if it was Arch, whatever the last name you want to put on it, would we be talking about this player? No, we would not.
3: Mel, it's fascinating all around, and it kind of goes in line with what you were talking about earlier when I asked about Sellers, and we're talking about Keelan Russell and Cornell Taylor. It's let's talk about them when they're draft eligible for the draft, not when they're not, which would Arch would go into this. So I guess I'll lean into the last name thing. Is if his last name was Jones, like you said, would he be more likely to be in the draft next year or more likely to transfer? Because part of this would be the productivity and the development is not there at Texas specifically, no?
23: Well, you're going to get the players. If you go where you can get the players, and that's the thing. That's why Miami leads quarterbacks to them because they have the players around the quarterback. They'll allow, you know, Cam Ward to be a number one pick, for Carson Beck to do what he did, play in a national championship game and almost win it. And then for Mensah to go from Duke to Miami, and next year somebody else is going to jump to Miami. I don't know who that's going to be. But that's why it's exciting to go. You have to go where you can maximize your ability. And what happens? We see that with teams in the NFL right now. What's happening with some of these quarterbacks? You don't have the line, you have a ton of injuries, and your performance declines, right? Because the quarterback's reliant on players around him. So it's not who you were, it's who you are. And that's if you want to be that guy, you better make sure you go to a program that has the ability from just who they are, from just a stature of a program, to the money and the ability to get players. And that's where you want to be. So for Arch, he's at Texas where you can get all that. It's about him performing better. It's not the players around him. He has the line, he's got the backs, even though some others didn't play, but you know, he's got the receivers. Want to see Coleman step up a little more, but you know, he doesn't have a great tight end right now. But in terms of the overall talent of Texas, it's enough there. This is not a problem for Arch because of what's around him. It's because of what Arch is doing right now. And I know he knows that better than anybody. Right. He's going to work on that. So I don't want to be overly critical here, but this is Arch Manning, and people are talking about the number one pick in the draft. He's not there right now.
3: Mel Kiper Jr., senior NFL draft insider analyst, First Draft podcast with Field, Yates, and Greeny every Wednesday with us. Awesome stuff as always, Mel. Thank you so much for the time.
23: It'll be a fun weekend, guys. Enjoy it.
3: Mel Kiper Jr., there's a lot to digest with that information that Mel just provided for us. We will get to that coming up. We're on Sportsmanlike, presented by Progressive Insurance.
4: 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It's an SEC showdown in Knoxville. Tennessee came up short against top-ranked Texas in its conference opener. Now, the Vols look to bounce back as the 3-1 Auburn Tigers come to town. 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
28: 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And we invest in research that brings hope from early screening to breakthrough science. Autism Speaks is showing up every single day for the millions of people who live with autism, not just in the headlines, but in homes, schools, clinics, and workplaces around the country. Because we believe in progress for every person, every family, every future. And we're not

0: It's going to be on the board that he's the first quarterback taken next April, regardless of what happens in the postseason.
1: I think you are 1,000,000,000% correct. I also think that Mel, as you said, being loyal to the tape, T-A-P-E, not T-A-K-E, right? Not loyal to the take, to the tape.
0: He's loyal to the tape, yep.
1: So Mel being loyal to the tape would say...
0: And Mel has been a defender of Arch Manning,
1: correct.
0: Just so everybody is clear.
1: But yeah. That analysis you just gave in a realistic hypothetical projection, undefeated, SEC, college football playoff, gets him to a top five pick in the draft, first quarterback, whatever it is, that is true. But also we have to now consider, so is what Mel is saying, is maybe he's not a sure thing. So maybe the idea of, you know, what is it, the shirt you have with Arch that you have?
2: Awful for Arch.
1: The idea of awful for Arch may not be that advantageous.
0: Well, listen, if I'm picking at the top of the draft, that means that my job is on the line. I'm willing to stake my career on a quarterback. With the last name Manning. That has the physical talent that Arch has. Now, Mel didn't say anything. Like, he's saying his performance. But when we start talking about traits now, Arch got traits that translate to NFL success.
1: Yes, but
0: he's big. He can move. He can throw. Like, he can give you the second reaction plays. He steps up in big moments. All of those types of things. Like, he does that. It's the inconsistency and the awareness or lack thereof that's concerning. But hopefully that improves with more starts, more games. That's what you're looking for as he progresses through his college career.
1: I'm going to have a big yes, but here.
0: The yes, but is...
1: There's no one that gets more frustrated with the traits, guys, than you. Burrow, Herbert, I hear you, along with me, along with Michelle, supporting the guy that doesn't have the traits. Now, it wasn't good Monday night, in Jalen Hurts.
0: Well, see, this
1: Brock Purdy doesn't have the traits, well, see, so you're all in on him again.
0: Well, let me just say it this way. Mel Kiper is better than me in terms of putting his biases aside. I happen to play with a guy at quarterback whose last name was Manning.
1: Yeah, but what did
2: Worked
1: he do
2: out.
1: For you?
2: Did you ever win anything?
0: Exactly. That's my point.
1: Does that change your life at all?
0: I know how he's cut. So
1: But that's his uncle, to be fair.
0: It's the same family.
2: Still genetics.
0: The Manning passing academy, like it's all of those things.
2: Is that a negative to have those genes and to have those two guys to be your tutors throughout this journey?
1: Of course.
0: He wears 16. So, like,
1: I'm not doubting any of that.
0: Come on,
1: man. I just think what Mel said, again, go back to the point, loyal to the tape. Yeah. He said Arch Manning is a second or third round pick based on the tape so far. That's pretty damn strong. Pretty damn strong, to say the least. A round of who said it, us versus them. Next on Sportsmanlike, presented by Progressive Insurance.
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37: 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Yes!
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36: 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We're trying to guess as to who's speaking in their
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36: It is time! 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
37: You know what? Lids needs to send me the New York Yankees postseason hat.
36: You're making requests?
37: Yeah.
36: I mean, that's ridiculous. Well, where's my heat gear?
38: Why are we making requests? I need the Green Bay Packers to play better so I could wear the very cool Lids gear that they sent me with pride.
36: Now you're talking. I have 3 Patriots hats and 2 Patriots shirts from Lids in my closet, ready to go, feeling like embarrassed. How can I wear it after that?
38: I laid it out to wear on Friday 100%. Morning, and I couldn't wear it.
37: Smalls, if you want to rep your team with a hat, you're better off picking an NBA team and getting a hat for this season.
38: I need
37: because I don't
38: that.
37: Think the Green Bay Packers are going to help you this year.
36: By the way,
38: I know. But thinking aloud, on the O-line.
37: Okay,
36: just thinking aloud here.
38: Tampa's not been good. Come on, give me this week to have some hope.
37: Okay.
36: You know how all the Lids
37: Atlanta
36: hats are
37: wasn't
36: used?
37: Good last week.
38: They definitely weren't. No.
36: You know how all the Lids hats are used during signing day.
38: Yeah.
36: If we do an NBA bachelorette, we now have Lids hats. Maybe if we're allowed to do that, or you can pick them and put on the hat like you're a recruit. Just saying.
38: Oh, I like that idea.
36: For the NBA team. If you're going to pick an NBA team, St. Louis didn't
37: have
36: one.
37: You have to pick an NBA team this season. The season is right around the corner. You got to pick a team.
36: Really, even you could admit a really hot season. NBA is hot right now. Eastern Conference is loaded. You got 2 teams in the West, OKC and San Antonio, that are unreal. Very hot year right now.
38: So we got to flush this out. We got to get a timeline and I got to start thinking.
36: Okay, well, think.
37: Got my
36: put your thinking cap on right now, brought to you by Lids. Us versus them, Vegas East, our producers.
37: Let's go.
36: In Bristol, give us 5 pieces of audio. We have to identify who's speaking in the audio with clues. Here we go.
0: Yeah, nothing's changed. I still believe that he has ability and that, you know, he's going to have an opportunity to go to New York and make a difference. It's just we got to the point where the return made sense for us now to get an asset that, in all honesty, is going to help us in the future, or it could help us this season.
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9: 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Lowell Michelle Smallman, Chris Canty, Evan Cohen with you. Joining us now, he's a three-time national championship quarterback, spent a long time in the NFL, played in a playoff game, started in a playoff game, and now he's a coach, which makes me feel old, us feel old. What are you giving me a look for?
10: You left out a very important part of the resume. A member of the St. Louis Battlehawks.
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10: 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That's important.
9: 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He is AJ McCarron. 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

0: What are we going to learn about Nick Saban when we watch the documentary that only you know?
1: Well, hopefully they show a different side of him. Listen, me and him had a special relationship where when I was getting recruited, and this is probably junior year of high school when it started, I would go up to games and then I would stay on Sunday. And I would go into his office Sunday morning, early Sunday morning. It would be just me and him. And he would have his coffee, his oatmeal cream pie, Debbie cake, and we would sit there and watch the game film from whatever game we just played. And then we would move on to the next opponent. And listen, I did that for 6.5 years probably, from the time I was getting recruited to the time I left. So I always made, made him talk more about life and not just football. Like, so hopefully they show a different side of him that fans don't ever see. They never, had the opportunity to see while he was coaching. But he is a character. He thinks he's a comedian, but I'm excited. It's well deserved, and I was just happy to be a part of it. Part of this documentary.
0: I gotta tell you, that premieres, by the way, October 8th, 6 p.m.
2: Can't
0: Eastern on ESPN. I gotta tell you, I'm gonna talk about AJ in front of him. He's one of my favorite college quarterbacks ever. I literally said after like the first time I saw him, number one pick in the draft. I didn't realize. I thought Jalen Hurts was like Saban part two. I didn't realize that it's actually you. Like, you are Saban. Are you like your personality, the way you convey yourself? You clearly can smile, like you just said he can. You clearly know, like, you feel very Saban-ized, and I mean that insanely complimentary. Do you feel that way about yourself?
1: I don't know. I was so young. It's funny because Trent, I have a podcast with Trent Richardson and Chris Stewart, but he always says, he's like, it's like watching Coach Saban over again. I have such a great honor and respect for Coach, and he taught me so much. And it's hard to be successful. And the thing that I took from him is it's easy to get to the mountaintop. It's hard to stay at the mountaintop. Well, after you achieve it, so.
0: But you move your hands truly, like he does, AJ. You even move your hands in that dual forward direction with both hands, exactly like he does.
1: I've been around him for so long. It's probably just rubbed off.
0: AJ McCarron, we look forward to watching you, obviously, with Rhode Island, UFL, all the coverage, of course, on ESPN. You were awesome. Thanks so much for the time. We appreciate it.
1: Thank you. I appreciate it.
0: AJ McCarron, 3-time national champion, knows the sport inside and out, one hell of a player, and now coaching as well.
2: Look at Evan, so elogenous when it comes to AJ McCarron.
0: I'm going to go with elogenous word of the day, and that clearly I did not see the word of the day because that's not what I thought it was.
2: Elogenous is our word of the day.
0: Elogenous.
2: It means a falsely smooth or insincere way to try to garner some favor. Evan, really gassing up AJ McCarron, Battlehawks legend, mind you.
3: I feel like she tried to plant a word of the day on her phone if she wanted you to see it.
0: That's an interesting one. Did she do that? Go back on the podcast to listen to exactly what we're talking about. You can also go back on our podcast section and hear the interview with William Zabka by way of Midas. 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
17: Hey, so for my pick of the day, I'm not going to touch the money. My Yankees came through, Cam Schlittler, in fine fashion last night. We took them outright to win. Today, I am going to oblige one of my castmates in one, Pat Costello, who wants me to pick the game between the Phillies and the Braves. Mm. Now, he wants me to take the Phillies and give them the KOD.
2: Oh, he wants it to be over?
17: He wants it to be over.
2: You do?
17: I think it is going to be over, which is why I'm taking the Braves. I want our folks to try to...
2: So you won't give him the KOD?
17: I want our folks to try to capitalize on Pat Costello and Cam Pratt's misery.
2: All right.
17: So we're going to take the Braves to win. It's damn near even money at minus 103 odds. That is the pick of the day.
18: We survived a terrible, terrible moment in our history.
19: The most unsportsmanlike moment of the day.
20: That was terrible.
21: Was not a great look.
22: I'm in no position as a front runner to judge someone else's fandom, but may I ask a question for those who are?
2: You may.
22: Are you a bad fan if you're rooting against your own team in the playoffs?
2: I was just going to say that.
22: Like, draft positioning's not a thing. Like, what?
2: Even if I didn't think that the Cardinals were the better team out there, I know better than anybody that anything can happen in the baseball postseason. And having my team with a chance to advance, I would be cheering.
17: No, he's already told us why he's rooting against his team. He didn't want him to make the playoffs. He wants him to have an early exit in the wild card because he wants change around the organization. Mm. They keep doing this dance of will they, won't they, in terms of moving on from the manager. And if they lose and get swept in the wild card round and it becomes apparent that this group as constituted ain't good enough to get where they want to go. Is that correct, Pat Costello?
23: Yeah, it's already apparent. This team's not winning anything. They don't have a chance.
24: But you still got to root for them.
22: I would say you could root against your own team if they play late at night.
1: that's as a, doing the morning show. It's like, oh God, I have a 10 o'clock game. I just end it.
2: Not in the postseason. No, never in the postseason.
1: At any point late at night. At 2:15 p.m. Eastern. You
2: no
1: would have for them forever. That's the greatest
2: that's
1: time.
23: No, it's not. That's when I take a nap. I was asleep yesterday. I didn't even get to watch the game.
1: All right.
17: So Cam, just so I'm correct, you are rooting for the Phillies.
3: Yes,
17: today.
3: They're in the playoffs.
2: They're in the
3: I want
2: playoffs.
3: The Phillies to win.

0: Speaking of Cam, Cam found a great note on Sportsmanlike Moments involving another playoff game today between the White Sox and the Astros, and the White Sox are up 1-0. Cam.
1: Yes, White Sox Astros. Every pitch of the MLB postseason on ESPN Radio for the White Sox. Sean Burke is pitching, their best pitcher. James Fegan of the Chicago Sun-Times wrote an article about Sean Burke pitching in this game, and there is a quote from Sean Burke that says, "This is my life. No family, no girl, no kids. This is all I do."
0: Oh, I love this guy. It's my new favorite player in sports. It's my kind of guy. What else is there to do if
2: you're
0: that's your life?
2: You're with kids.
0: That's how I got here, is being that way. That is how I got here. That way. No girl, no life, no kids.
3: So when he gets all of those things, that means you can't trust him as a pitcher?
0: That's right.
4: Haven't you known your wife your entire life?
0: Yeah, we weren't dating my entire life.
2: Well, when did you start dating?
0: 28. No, okay. 27.
4: What are you talking about?
3: Come on, man.
0: I started doing national radio at 26.
3: I've been together 2 decades.
0: But I started to really make it at that point. Anyway.
4: You're not Sean Burke.
3: Right?
2: He's 26.
3: Not. He's definitely not.
0: Hmm? He's going to get married as a result of this. Big day in the NBA yesterday. Or was it the NFL? I'm not sure. On one day yesterday. One day. The Jets worked out Michael Jordan. The Cardinals worked out Chris Paul. And the 49ers worked out Kobe Bryant.
5: The ceiling is the roof.
0: That's right. A fascinating day in the NFL. I guess what it was.
2: The NFL, correct.
0: And big news, you know, everybody tries to lose weight, gain weight, depending on their circumstance in terms of getting ready for the season in the NFL, NBA. Chet Holmgren has put on some bulk, finally. He went from 213 to 215.
2: You know what? Shout out to him.
0: I'll be at a dinner tonight.
3: So he's still going to get bullied by Victor Wembanyama.
0: We don't talk about it enough how bad he was down the stretch.
3: Oh, my gosh.
0: Because we focus on the Jalen Williams injury.
3: Damn near unplayable.
0: Oh.
2: He's got 2 pounds on him, though, now.
0: 2 pounds? That's all he's got. Two. From 213 to 215. Goal up next. We are on to Thursday. We're on Sportsmanlike.
6: Good morning, 6:56. Ooh, I stepped on Evan. How about that? It's a windy Wednesday. No windy today. We got a jam-packed show. Keyshawn at 7:30 this morning. Noah Eagle at 8 o'clock. We got the Captain. Plus Zamboni in the 9 o'clock hour. LA Kings hockey. Puck drops on the regular season tonight. We're going to have some fun and frivolity. As Cappy would go, yes. I didn't do it quite as well as Cappy does. Case Keenum's on it, right?
7: Yes. With a lift.
6: Yes. 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The Sedano and Cap Morning Show. 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It's Wednesday morning on ESPN LA.
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1: When Sedano and Cappy are in studio pressing the flesh.
11: Oh, yeah.
1: Sedano kind of going with the soft texture hair, kind of like Bergie. Not quite poof, but a little softer than usual.
11: Yeah, I don't think there's as much product in it today.
20: No product.
11: Yeah, that's like get out of bed hair.
20: Pretty much.
11: Yeah.
1: You just rolled out?
11: Yep. Yeah. I mean, if you have the ability to roll out of bed have to do anything with your hair, that's good.
1: Did you make any attire changes? Or are you like...
20: No, yeah, I changed clothes.
1: Fresh undies or
11: no? You didn't sleep in that last night?
20: No.
11: Oh, okay.
1: Fresh undies?
20: I just slept in my chonies.
1: Oh, and you rolled in on those?
11: Really?
1: Yeah. So we got the overnight chonies.
20: Well, but I took a shower before bed.
19: The biggest show in ESPN LA history.
21: Hey, are you ready to celebrate? Yes!
20: Yeah.
21: Are you proud of daddy? Yes!
20: A little sabor?
11: Yeah, I don't think people like being called hacks.
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36: That's sportsmanlike conduct. Defense. Number one. Assimilating using the restroom.
6: Boom. 7:02:20. Good morning. Welcome to the Sedano and Cap Morning Show on this Wednesday, September 30th, 2026. What an extravaganza we have for you on a Wednesday, a windy Wednesday. No windy today. He's in Australia. Although he's probably still in the air.
37: He's probably still in the air.
6: Yeah, when he texted me, he was just getting on board.
37: Wonder if he's doing the Sean McVay version of going to Australia.
6: I said, smack around those kangaroos for me, will you?
37: You said that to him, huh?
6: I did. Well, you know. It's my Colombo brother. I can do that.
37: I got it.
6: He said, why didn't you come say hi at Leakers Media Day? I go, you were over there. I was over in one place. One dog goes one way. The other dog goes the other way.
37: Did you tell him how unhappy you were, how miserable you were?
6: Yeah, I said, I hate Media Days. And he just laughed. But we still have Keyshawn Johnson, the son of Troy. Mm. LA's native son will join us at 7:30. Noah Eagle. The great Noah Eagle, he'll be calling USC Washington. He's at 8 a.m.
37: And he already called USC Oregon.
6: Yeah, there you go. At 8:15, the Cap 10, built on bias. And I'm just guessing Raiders will be one just to annoy all of us. Then Sam Boney in the 9 o'clock hour as we get ready for the puck to drop. L.A. Kings hockey begins tonight.
37: What will he do to annoy us?
0: He'll probably talk more hockey than we need, but that's okay because it's LA Kings hockey season.
2: I saw him the other day on TV.
0: Yeah, he was with good. Patrick O'Neill.
37: Right.
0: Yeah.
37: Look good. Look nice.
0: Patrick O'Neill said in the interview, yes.
37: Oh, he did he? Really? Just like that little girl from Case Keenum, Case Keenum's daughter. Are you proud of your daddy? Yes. Yes, I am.
0: But we had wild card baseball yesterday.
3: Yeah, it's wild card baseball.
37: Mm-hmm.
2: I guess we should start with the games that matter in for the Dodgers, which is the Braves and the Phillies. Now, I got to watch the end of that game, the last few innings, and because it was on at 11 a.m.
37: Yeah.
2: And Austin Riley with a big home run, and the Braves take the one game to none lead. Now, I told you this stat yesterday, Cappy.
37: Tell me.
2: In this new format, which I believe is only about 4 years or so old,
37: mm-hmm.
2: the team that wins game one is 15-1 in these series. Only one team has gone on to win the series after losing game one.
37: Yeah, well, these games, you know, these three-game series, everybody who hosts the series gets all three games at home.
2: Correct.
37: So it's not a home field advantage of win two, you know, at home, go on the road, hopefully you steal one. I mean, this is every game is at home.
2: Yeah.
37: And so I watched that a little bit of that Phillies-Braves game also, like you said, kind of got to it a little bit late. But to see that Philadelphia had brought in their closer in like the seventh inning with the idea that their closer is going to go. So, I mean, sometimes people bring in a closer, they'll bring him in the eighth, and they'll go, hey, we'll bring him in the eighth, we'll bring them in the ninth, okay? We'll have him go two innings. In Philadelphia's case, guy goes 1-2-3 in the first part of it, the seventh, and then in the eighth just gets blown up, and that's kind of the end of this game. So if you're right, which I know the stats tell us you're right, Atlanta's going to wrap this thing up. And I guess the same goes for all these other teams. But I can tell you this, George. It was electric last night in San Diego, but I wouldn't be confident after having a one game to none lead over Chicago. I mean, to shut them out 8-0.
2: Yeah.
37: I wouldn't be confident.
2: Yeah, look, I think that just because the series have gone the way they've gone, 15-1 in that scenario after winning game one, doesn't mean that will continue. You know what I'm saying? Like,
37: right.
2: It's just what the trend has been.
37: Mm-hmm.
2: It doesn't mean that can't change. It also doesn't mean those series don't go three, the way. And once you go three, who the hell knows what's going to happen?
37: Right. You know? I mean, if these series today get extended to three, total crapshoot, total flip of the coin. But I will just say again, last night, I watched all of that San Diego game.
2: I mean,
37: game.
2: Your boy Tatis in the second half of the year has been the best player in baseball, arguably.
37: It's shocking what happened to the Padres because they were left for dead a long time ago. And I hadn't watched a Padres game in months. I mean, I really hadn't. I was done with the season. They were well under 500. The ownership thing hadn't been resolved. And then the ownership thing did get resolved. And then the team started to come to life.
2: And then the lady said they were going to win.
37: She did, which I told her was a terrible idea. I was like, girlfriend, don't do that yet. Don't get too excited yet. But one of the coolest things that happened, you know, we've talked about Justin Verlander retiring and having his daughter come out onto the field and kind of relieve him, right? You know, like the manager comes out to tell Justin Verlander it's over, and the daughter comes around. That was super sweet. We talked about Case Keenum two nights ago and Monday Night Football and what an inspirational story that was. Did you stick around last night to see how this Padres-Cubs game ended?
2: No. I, when it was 8-0, when Tatis scored on the on that play where, you know, it was just a little dribbler that went past, the ball went past second base when he was going to second, when he was stealing. I at that point, I'm like, all right, this is over. I'm done.
37: So
2: I went and watched Ted Lasso.
37: Yeah, the only reason to stick around in that game, by the way, you wouldn't have had interest in it, but you know I love these kinds of stories. A guy by the name of Joe Musgrove.
2: The guy with the ears, the red ears. He's from San Diego, right? Yeah.
37: Right.
4: Got a coffee shop, too.
37: Yes, that's true. He does.
0: You got to drink some water, Jorge. You sound like Berger, though.
4: No, it's the mic.
37: Come on.
0: Oh, it's the mic.
37: Yeah. Oh, really? We're blaming the engineering.
4: I'm all the way up with the mic.
37: Right. We're not blaming the coffee.
2: I'm up against it. Way up.
4: Yeah, exactly.
0: Berge, I thought they replaced that processor.
3: They did.
0: All right.
4: Yeah, what? And I'm eating it, like you say.
0: Hey, eat this.
4: So, hey.
37: But this kid, Joe Musgrove, who 2 years ago was really the Padres' face. He was the face of that organization. He's a kid from San Diego. He'd bounced around baseball. He'd won a World Series with Houston. I think he was in Pittsburgh. Yeah, I have to check that for sure. But he comes to San Diego, and he's going to be the face of the Padres because he's the local kid. Plus, the Padres had never thrown a no-hitter in their 50-plus years of history. They'd never thrown a no-hitter. He's the first guy to ever do it. Well, he goes out 2 years ago after signing a $20 million a year contract, $100 million contract, 5 years. He goes out with Tommy John surgery. George, the dude has been gone for 2 years.
2: Yeah.
37: Last night was his first Major League Baseball game in 2 years. Now, you and I have gone back and forth about Aaron Donald. He's been gone for 900 days. Yeah, I expect him to be Aaron Donald. Case Keenum hadn't played in 1,000 days. This kid was coming off injury and hadn't played in 2 years. Yeah. Now you've got an 8-0 lead, and you put him on the postseason roster. Let's see what he's got. First batter, 1-2-3. Place is going absolutely nuts. Before you know it, it's a disaster. He's got the bases loaded with two outs, and he got to get himself out of a jam. Mm-hmm. And he does with a strikeout to end the game. It was one of those Radio Rinaldi moments that was absolutely beautiful. But all that being said, you're the Padres. You cannot right now, even with the electricity of last night at Petco Park, you cannot feel good. Because certain fan bases, Minnesota Vikings, Cleveland Browns, San Diego Padres, San Diego Chargers, these are teams that let you down. So you got to wrap this thing up before you celebrate. That's all I'm telling you.
1: Well, that okay. Man, PCA, who, you know, doesn't believe in Babe Ruth, goes 0-3 with 3 strikeouts, doesn't really help him out there. And yells at all the umpires, too.
2: Well, I don't think he swung on that one he got called out, he got rung up on, but.
37: But he had a bad game.
2: You know, it happens.
37: He also had a chance to steal that home run from Tatis on the very first pitch to Tatis. He went up to get it, and it hit off his glove.
1: That's your MVP?
37: Oh, wow.
0: He's working you, Sedano, on the PCA angle.
2: I mean, he's not working me. I mean, the guy's clearly the MVP. I don't think that's much up for debate, to be honest with you.
1: But that's your MVP, I'm saying. That's the MVP. Going 0-3 strikeouts and missing a ball in the outfield.
37: Get him, Bert.
2: I don't know.
0: Oh, yes.
2: I'm sure in baseball, I'm sure I could go back and find a lot of MVPs, including Barry Bonds, who went 0-3 in a playoff game and maybe had a misplay.
1: Why doesn't he just go watch a video of Babe Ruth actually hitting a home run or talking to people? Like, we have video of that. He exists.
0: The Babe Ruth thing really burns up Bergman.
1: It's so dumb. It's like on par with saying the earth is flat. It's like just slightly below.
37: Not believing in dinosaurs is up there probably.
1: Yeah, that's up there too. That's a good one. Yeah.
2: Mm-hmm. Mm-hmm. Yeah, I mean, that's not, I don't know what to tell you.
37: Yeah. Well, here's what I'm going to tell you. We got a lot of feedback on yesterday's broadcast.
2: We did?
37: Yeah, a lot of feedback. It's all your fault, really, Morales, though. I really blame you for it.
0: Which part?
37: The part where yesterday I turned off the mic to tell Sedano about a particular touchdown celebration.
0: That was funny, though. Yeah, why is that my fault?
37: Well, because you thought it was really funny that I turned off the mics.
0: I told you somebody was going to be able to read your lips.
37: Right. Moron than I am. I'm like.
0: And you made a hand gesture that we posted.
2: No, but it's exactly what you said on the air, which is what the kid did.
0: Yeah, and then you said exactly what you said.
37: Right.
0: So how's that any of our faults?
37: Well, I just thought I needed to blame it on somebody other than myself, because when I saw myself do what I did, I was like, did I just do that?
0: It was pretty clear on video what you were saying.
37: Right.
0: You didn't even need to hear the audio.
37: Right, but there's these little moments of time when you're quote unquote on the radio, but you kind of forget that you're also on video everywhere.
0: Cameras.
37: Right. And then you turn off the mics as if you're not going to say it on air.
0: And I even said people are going to be able to read your lips. And by the way, they don't have to read your lips. Just look at the video of your hand gestures.
37: I know. And then
0: you put your hand down your pants.
2: But you're only recreating what a kid did on the field.
37: Right. But the best part of it is I'm like, well, let me tell you what he did. And then I'm like, but how am I going to do this without being really graphic and gross? And you say, George, don't do it. Just don't even
2: do it.
37: And I appreciate that, because you were trying to help me save myself from myself.
2: Yeah.
37: You know? And that's when I came up with this idea of, well, let me turn off the mics and tell you off air. But off air is no longer off air, because everything is on air, because there's cameras coming from everywhere, and we're on every platform known to man. And then Carlo takes the video and distributes it everywhere.
0: Well, let's get Carlo in on this. Now we have the ability to go to Carlo's microphone in the YouTube room. Good morning, Carlo.
5: Good morning.
7: Yes,
37: Carlo, why'd you do that to me, man? Why'd you do that to me?
5: You're welcome.
37: You're
5: what
37: welcome.
5: Can I say except you're welcome?
37: Yeah. I mean, you even said on the video, like, no context at all. You don't

0: Even need to know what this is about. Just watch Cappy take his hands, put them down his pants, theoretically, and then smell his fingers, theoretically.
1: Well, see, wait, theoretically? Why theoretically?
2: Now you're saying it again.
1: Right.
2: Whack, whack. And it's a 7:13.
0: Oh, well, at this point, it's all out there, you know?
2: Well, the kids are in the car. Quack, quack.
0: I don't know, George. I was
3: but
0: getting...
3: you did what the kid did at Texas. Like, it just, I don't understand what the issue is.
0: No, there is no issue other than people hitting me up. And I'm going to tell you something right now. When I tell you, and I am not exaggerating, not for 1 minute, the feedback on that video has come in from around the world.
3: Oh, global.
0: I'm not joking.
4: But isn't this what you want?
3: Yeah, it is what you want.
0: I mean, Carlo, I mean, I want to go international. There's no doubt about it. But I don't know if it's for that gesture. You know what I'm saying? Then my poor boy Sedano, he almost fell off his chair. His neck turned red.
3: It was hilarious.
0: I mean, it was just one of those situations. So thank you to all of our international listeners and viewers.
2: We can also make sure that ends up in the company video when they do the monthly recap. That's like our ESPN LA highlight.
0: Yeah. No.
2: And it may end up there because Sedano laughing like that will get Carmi and the whole, you know, executive team's attention. Because, yeah, you know, Sedano's their guy.
0: Right. They also might look at the first part of it and they go, he's an animal, get him off the air. And then they go, oh, no, no, wait, Sedano's laughing. That's good. It's okay.
2: I saw a comment on Twitter last night. Then I went to sleep. I didn't have time
0: to
2: respond.
0: Which was the comment?
2: It was like, why do you, and it was targeted at me, why do you make it like Sedano's the biggest star at the station? And it's like, well, I think we treat everybody that way, but he's Sedano. Just get over it.
0: We treat everybody that way, but he's Sedano.
2: Yeah. So right. What?
0: Wow.
2: People just jealous that you're not Sedano? You don't have that beautiful Cuban skin?
0: You don't have the ability to roll out of bed and not put product in your hair?
2: And you're not on the sidelines for NBA and calling right. College football?
0: Right. You're not calling Georgia Tech Mercer that beatdown? I mean, come on. That's the star. You're looking at him.
2: Give me the bell.
0: You're looking at him right there.
2: 7:15 in the morning. You know what you could have done since the Sedano and Cap morning show started? Well, take a sniff if you need to. 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
0: Well done. Very well
2: That's
0: done.
2: That's where we play the second bell.
0: Mm-hmm.
2: Man. By the way, we will talk more baseball and Dodgers baseball. Berkey's Three Things at 7:45 this morning after Keyshawn joins us in just a few minutes, about 10 minutes from right now.
3: Yeah, well, by the way, speaking of baseball,
0: tell me.
3: I mean, there was those games outside of the Braves game. Nothing was really that competitive. Even that Astros White Sox game. I mean, it was like 6-2, and it never felt like, because I had the games on all day while I was doing stuff, and none of those games were competitive. The Yankees game. I mean, Ben Rice was unbelievable, and Schlittler. I mean, that's Schlittler. The Schlitt right there.
0: Schlittler.
2: Go ahead, Cappy. Say something.
0: George already said it.
4: Go international, Cappy. Go.
0: He already said that's a bullshit.
3: Go further, Cappy. Yeah. Go further and get us fired. Go ahead. And get us fired. It's okay.
0: That's Schlitt. You know?
2: Oh, come on.
0: Schlitt's Malt Liquor Bowl. Isn't that
3: remember
0: what that?
3: Do you remember Billy D. Williams used to do those commercials?
0: Oh, yeah. Right. You know, you have a nice 40 of Schlitt's Malt Liquor Bowl.
3: Golly.
0: Golly is right. 11 a.m.
3: Yeah,
0: games,
3: none of the
0: though.
3: Games competitive. They weren't actually very interesting. I told Greg yesterday in the group text, Berge, I told you I missed the one game playoff where there was like this drama built up to one game. You know,
1: I'm with you. I want them to go back to the one game and then have seven games for every single round.
3: And look, I get the reasoning for not having the one game. It's like you play 162, you're going to leave it down to one game.
1: Yeah,
3: that's exciting.
1: Yeah, that's really exciting, especially for the wild card. And then you can have in division series, championship series, and the World Series, seven games each. And then that's when you really find out who the good teams are.
3: Because here's what I would say. It also puts, even if like you jump out to like a 4 or 5-0 lead, there's still pressure, right? Like in the sense of like, oh man, we only have one game. We can't blow this 5-run lead. You know what I mean? Like it changes the dynamics. Whereas if you lose, if you're down 5 runs and you know you have potentially 2 more games, you're like, eh, whatever. It's fine.
1: Like if you go with tomorrow. Michael, like you, Cappy, if you're up big 6-0 and you have Michael King comes out of the game, you might go to Nick Pivetta there instead because you need to win that game.
0: Yeah, that one game. By the way, speaking of Michael King, that
3: was
0: another,
3: unbelievable too.
0: It was an incredible performance. He's got a no-hitter going through 6.
3: Yeah.
0: And it's unbelievable. Manny Machado, and I know he is hated by Dodger fans, although he seemed to be chummy last night with Clayton Kershaw, who was part of the broadcast.
3: Yeah, but Clayton likes everybody.
0: But the thing is for Manny Machado to not be able to get what, I'm not going to call it completely routine, but he's fully capable of making the play, and that was the one hit that was given up by Michael King. But Machado had already hit a home run and electrified the crowd, so I can't really take too much away from him after last night.
2: More baseball at 7:45 with Berge's Three Things. Keyshawn coming up in about 5 minutes from right now, but Berge, tell us about our friends and your friends at Circa Las Vegas.
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2: 7:20 in the morning on a Wednesday, a windy Wednesday. But today, how about it's a Keyshawn Wednesday and a Noah Eagle Wednesday. Keyshawn will join us in 4 minutes from right now. And then Noah Eagle, we'll be calling USC Washington, called USC Oregon on NBC. 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Excuse me. 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
6: 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Did you get Mary Bond?
2: Keyshawn will join us in just a few moments. On this day in 1978, Cappy, John Travolta And Olivia Newton-John topped the UK pop chart with Summer Nights from the movie Grease.

0: And I don't think it was the smartest thing to do, but we
1: did
0: it
1: anyway. Choke?
0: No, did
1: you choke on it?
0: No, I didn't choke on it.
1: Never Josh Allen'd it?
0: You know? 724 Keyshawn in a moment, but I hold up the picture of this beautiful man. Let's talk about our friend, Jacob Imrani.
2: Yeah, for sure. Listen, Cappy, you showed up to do your job, right? You followed the rules, put in the hours, and trusted that your employer had made the environment safe.
1: That's right. And then something went wrong, you know, and you're the one that's left dealing with the injuries, the bills, the workplace that suddenly feels very different, because workplace injury cases can feel overwhelming until you understand that California law may entitle you to far more than basic workers' comp.
2: Yep. Employers can turn cold and pressure you not to file a claim. 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
0: Thank you. What's wrong, Bergie? He's not answering?
3: Not answering the phone.
0: We're literally texting right now, and he's not picking up.
2: It may be just not going, like, he may have, like, that iPhone setup that I have that if it's, like, you don't recognize the number, it, like, bypasses, like, it doesn't, like, it just kind of alerts you somebody's calling, but it doesn't really ring.
1: Is that one of those deals that when you, like, it goes to voicemail, but you can still
2: pick
1: it up?
2: And it tells you, what are you, like, what's your business, basically?
1: Yeah. What do you need from me? Why are you calling me?
2: Yeah, right.
1: I understand.
3: Those loan people still get through that, by the way. It's annoying.
1: What does? What gets through?
4: The loans, the loan people. Don't people calling
1: people?
4: You offering your loan.
3: It's like, hey, loan. Yeah, loan. L-O-A-N. It's really annoying. Every day, twice a day.
1: Yeah, they call you all the time.
3: Yeah, the loan people. I get a phone call from loan people all the time.
1: They want to lend you money, huh?
3: No, they say, oh, your loan application is going through. You can get it the best deal right now. Why are you still? I didn't apply for a loan.
1: I don't know. Some lady keeps calling me. Lady keeps calling me and leaving me a voicemail. She goes, hey, Mr. Kaplan, this is Venus from American Express calling. Can you call us back? And I'm like, I just don't believe you. There's only one Venus I know, and that's Venus Williams, and that ain't you. You know? Like, I don't know anybody else named Venus.
0: We'll try one more time. If he doesn't answer, we'll do three things and then move him to later in the hour. Stand by for news, as somebody once said.
2: Bergie, do you need Noah's number?
0: He is going to need Noah's number, so text that
2: I'll send it to you right now.
0: Now he's going to text him during the game on Saturday and be like, hey, Noah, it's Gregory Arthur Bergman.
1: No, he's not.
3: Exactly.
1: Doing the USC game.
3: That's what I do all the time.
1: Do it. Give him some ideas. Give him some thoughts. You know, put some of that UCLA love into his mind while he's calling the USC-Washington game. Do it, Berg.
2: Yeah.
0: Keyshawn will answer it, and we'll get him in just a moment.
2: Man, it's Keyshawn, your phone. Ain't my phone.
1: Yeah. You think Keyshawn had any idea he was coming on this early?
0: Yeah, we've been texting since 6:45.
3: Oh,
0: about different business things.
3: Keyshawn is available.
0: Oh, there he is. The man of Troy, LA's native son. The one and only Keyshawn Johnson joins us on the Hard Rock Casino Tejon Hotline. And this is special because we've had Key on the last couple Fridays, but he's always like, man, where's Sedano? Well, he's here on a Wednesday morning. Good morning, Key.
5: What the hell are you talking about, dude? Nobody goes, where's Sedano?
0: You always say, where's Sedano?
5: I see Sedano calling games. College football games with his bifocals on. What are you talking about?
1: Bifocals.
2: They're readers. Key.
5: Those are thick-ass readers there.
2: They look nice. Well, the frames are thick. The lenses aren't thick. You know, most people think they're stylish, Key. Apparently, you're not one of them.
5: It has nothing to do with your style. Slow down, man. You don't have to jump right into it. We haven't talked or anything.
2: Okay, well, let's massage each other.
1: Kiss him before you go for the whole kill.
2: Next time I see you, Key, I'm going to give you a big hug. What's that?
5: You know, you should say, hey, Key, how's things been? I haven't spoke to you quite some time. Oh, okay. Here you dive into what is USC going to do?
2: I will get there. Key, how you been? How's the fam? How are the kids?
5: Everybody's good. They're getting out of the house. You know what I mean? They're
2: right
5: like
2: now?
5: Headed to school and that. Oh, yeah. It was one of those deals where they hurry up and get this and get that. And then Shyla's, you know, arguing. She's 6 years old, but she's arguing because she doesn't want to do something. And it's like, come on, seriously. And then it's a rocket that explodes inside the house. And then the son is taking all day because he has the style of the basketball players now. Everybody has long hair that look like mops. And he's in there trying to get his hair.

0: together.
1: That's my guy, Vance?
0: Yeah, Vance. Yep.
1: Okay. Well, he's got long hair now.
0: 3D guy one day, hopefully. Yeah. Well, he's always had long hair. But
1: he has had longer, but you're going like, you're saying real long is what you're saying.
0: Yeah, he has that I mix hair and I want to show it off.
2: Really?
1: Well, listen. Not right. You know, mom has great hair. You have great hair too, Key, but she's got great hair.
2: You don't have great hair.
0: She has great hair because it's straight hair. I have good hair because mine is like little straight and curly at the same time. You know, yeah. I might have some island in me or something along those lines if you do some sort of search. But anyway, we digress. People in the cars don't want to hear us talking about our kids, I'm sure.
3: No, they actually do.
0: What's up?
1: They do. How hot's the seat, Key?
0: I would say that the seat, I think the last time, I don't know if it was on this show or another show, we were talking about this, and I said, the thing is on simmer, and whoever loses this football game between Dan Lanning, Dan would never be like on full blast, but people would get irritated. And he won the game, and I think Lincoln's seat went from simmer to really, what's between simmer, medium before high, but then not that medium, it's just past medium where it doesn't start to get all the way where them flames get their real true color. It's still a little bit over the medium side, I would think.
2: Yeah. Mm-hmm. What'd you think about when Dan Lanning told everybody after the game, hey, if you want to win football games and you're from the LA area, come to Oregon. But if you want to go to Chris Brown concerts, you should go here. I don't know if you got the reference or not. Of course I did. But what'd you think about that comment?
0: No, tell me to give me the reference because I didn't get it. Give it.
2: Yeah.
0: To
2: me.
1: But he's basically saying that, you know, if you want to play football, you come to Oregon. If you just want to be in a city about entertainment, then you can go to USC.
2: Yeah, but somebody who's cool and really. No, there's more to it. You know, it's a whole Suge Knight thing, you know, but only.
1: No, of course. It's the whole, the award show, the Suge Knight.
0: Yeah, no, I get it. I get that. The Death Row Award, East Coast versus West Coast. I got it. Yeah. I just wanted you to dive into it for those that are driving in their vehicles or on their iPads, phones, whatever they're understanding where we're going with this. Now, here's what I would say to answer your question.
2: Okay.
0: Good for him. And Dan's a good friend of mine. Here's what I would say to Dan. Nobody wants to go to Oregon that really wants to be in Los Angeles. Trust me. Think about what I'm saying. No one wants to go to Oregon who really wants to be in Los Angeles. And the reason I say that is because you're going to spend the rest of your life in Eugene, Oregon. Because when you come back to Southern California, football doesn't last forever, okay? And there's no guarantee you're going to make it on Sundays. So I would go to the best academic institution between the two. First and foremost, I'm not going to think like a 17-year-old. I'm going to think like a 45-year-old. I'm not going to think of 4 years. I'm going to think of 25 years. And that is the way I would have kicked it back to him if I was Lincoln Riley. But Lincoln Riley got his ass kicked, so he really couldn't say anything. But I'm saying it for him. No one wants to go to Oregon, no matter how much NIL money you're paying. Your degrees ain't worth a bleep. But go ahead. Now, I've done that part. Let's go.
2: Yeah, well, you know, you mentioned that Lincoln Riley got his ass kicked, so he didn't have to respond. That's because he was in damage control mode. What do you make of the situation from the hit on Dante Moore to the celebration to then the post-game interview with Lincoln about why was the kid still on the field and now the suspension? Like, give me your opinion about the whole situation.
0: So let's start off with the beginning of it, the hit. I played football. It's terrible what happened to Dante Moore on the ground. It was scary. It was literally, as soon as he got hit, I said, oh, God. Because I knew he didn't move. It was over. It was, he's out. They're going to bring it to stretcher. Did the kid intentionally? No. That's my opinion. I don't think the kid intentionally tried to hurt Dante Moore. When you are, somebody is sliding and your momentum is already headed that way, I don't know how do you pull up? You can maybe try to jump over him to some degree, but you're already, the quarterbacks are sliding late to try to get that little extra yard, and that defender's coming full speed. And it's hard to pull up when you already are committed in that direction. Now, those people that are sitting there in their cars or whatever said, I don't know what the hell I'm talking about. No, I do. I do know what I'm talking about. Now, as far as the sideline goes, I don't know that the kid meant anything disrespectful. He's a kid. He's still a kid. He's a college football player. Should his ass been taken off the sideline? 100%. Should he have been suspended immediately? 100%. Those are my things that I would have done if I was the coach on the sideline. You go straight to the locker room. You're already kicked out of the game. There's no need for you because you're not helping the team by sitting on the sideline. The only thing that you're doing is you're disrupting the team at this point in time. I remember this, and this has nothing to do with college football, but Sedano would love this because he loves when I do Parcells references. Mm-hmm. Bill Parcells would never, ever allow a player on the sideline that wasn't a part of the team. And what he means by part of the team, if you're playing that day, cool. If you're not playing, you go sit in the stands. So whenever we would have inactive players, they sit in the stands or sit in a box or go home. They were never allowed on the sideline because there's so much promotion going on from the coaching staff and players. You don't want the disruption. You just don't need an extra body there. A player get kicked out, he should go to the locker room. See you Sunday at the team meeting. That's what I would have done. So hopefully that answers your question, Cap.
2: Yeah, I mean, look, I thought the kid should have also been told to go back to the locker room. And I think it was, you know, people are beating up on Lincoln Riley for a variety of reasons. But, you know, I'm with you. I don't think the kid intentionally tried to hurt Dante Moore. It's just it was the byproduct of what happened. What bothers people, Key, is what happened afterwards. It's the celebration. Now, again, the kid may not have realized what had happened to Dante Moore, but it looked distasteful. And it just... And then later in the game, there was a 3rd and 15 where the defensive end kind of headbutts the quarterback, and that it just made the whole USC team look very undisciplined. And for people who don't,
0: and that's true, they look very undisciplined, not just in an Oregon game, but in a Rutgers game, and to a degree in some of those other ham and cheese operation games that they played in, and they beat up on those people. They just don't look like a disciplined football team. You're 100% right, and the people out there are 100% right.
1: So, Key, let's kind of move forward now. Washington's coming to town. They have a very stingy defense. Their offensive line is in flux at the moment, you know. But, again, none of these games in this stretch are going to be easy. I think USC should win this game. I have said that they're going to win this game. But what scares me a little bit is how stingy their run D is, in particular Washington, and the fact that the receiving core is a little banged up going into this one.
0: Yeah, they should win the game. I watched Washington against Minnesota.
1: Yeah.
0: You know, you lose against Minnesota at home. Jed Fish did a terrible job of game managing and coaching and calling plays. It was just pretty weird to me. I don't know why that was, but I felt that Washington would lose that night, and they did. I think Lincoln Riley and them, regardless, they have more talent at their disposal. Can they utilize the talent? Whether it's the tight end, whether it's the receiver, whether it's King at the running back spot. Can you utilize the talent? Typically, the team with the best quarterback wins. And I think we have the best quarterback of the two.
1: Yes.
0: Okay? I just think Williams is good, but he's not as good as he was a year or two ago. So Maiava is continuing to get better in my eyes. He makes some head-scratching throws here and there. He may hold on to the ball a little bit too long, but for the most part, he can get away with that in college. But I think we win the game because we have the better quarterback of the two.
2: How confident are you that Lincoln Riley can keep this team together? Meaning, you know, you lose a game like the way they did, and – I've been on teams where we just crumbled and we spiraled. You think Lincoln? You believe in Lincoln Riley?
0: You've been on?
2: What team have I been on? Well, I was on the JCC basketball team one time, and we had a 3-0 record, and then we crumbled the whole season. We lost 12 straight games. I also managed a little league team one time that lost 19 straight games, but then we won our 20th game, and it was like game 7
3: serious,
2: of the
3: Cappy,
2: World Series.
3: We're running out of time here. Be serious with them.
2: My college football team, Key. my college football team. I'll tell you this right now: we were 5-0, and we were like number 5 in the country, and we lost to Notre Dame. And the following week, we had Syracuse beaten down. And then all of a sudden they came back and beat us. And I swear to you, we went from like 5-0 and number 5 in the country to spiraling all the way out of the top 25, and the season just got lost. I've just seen this kind of thing happen where you start hot and then you just can't keep it together. Do you think Lincoln Riley can keep this team together?
0: It'll happen if they lose. It'll happen if they lose at Penn State, Ohio State. Once the season is essentially over from that goal that you're trying to reach, then at that point, mend for self. That's what's going to happen. Whatever that number is, wherever that is on the schedule, Sedano and Cap, that's when the unraveling happens. You see it all the time. Right. You know,
1: but
0: you
1: until they're mathematically eliminated, you think they'll be
0: 100%.
1: Yeah,
0: 100%. They'll compete. They'll fight. They'll keep fighting and compete. And then once you're done, then people will be like, "I got to get out of here. I got to protect my investment."
1: Mm-hmm.
3: 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Keyshawn, Sunday, October 11th, you're going to be at Wild Fork in Costa Mesa. Are you with Sua Cravens, Bergman, and myself at 11 a.m. for a football Sunday? You excited? You're going to become a Wild Fork meat brother with Sua and I. We'll all share some meat.
2: Quality meat product in your mouth.
0: Make sure you have a television somewhere in the vicinity.
3: Oh, I
0: don't care how it's in the back room or whatever, because that is a Sunday, and it is right in the middle of Sunday football, NFL football, and I'm going to be doing that appearance around the halftime mark. So I want to be able to at least peek in from time to time and not have to always look at my phone, because I do have an app on my phone where I can do it, but I'm excited about it. I am actually a Wild Fork shopper here in Westlake Village, California. I go there here and there, Encino here and there, and pick up some stuff. So very familiar, Mr. Morales.
1: And Chris, which location will you be at again?
3: We will be in Costa Mesa, California.
1: Oh, wow.
3: Not far from Keyshawn's Country Club.
1: Yeah, pretty part of town.
3: Yeah.
0: Very, very clean part of town. What game are you calling this weekend, Sedona?
1: Stanford, Wake Forest.
0: Oh, God.
1: Wake Forest is good, Keith.
0: No, that's not why. I'm saying Stanford is minus 13.5. I've already looked.
1: Oh, well, yeah, Wake is a 2-touchdown favorite. Yeah, well, Stanford can't win on the road, Key. They're actually not bad at home. They can't win on the road.
0: You know, I was looking at that. I was just looking at it for some other reasons. And Stanford's not bad. They just they're missing something. Right.
1: Well, here's what they're missing. I'll tell you, because I did their Hawaii game. They've got good young receivers. They've got a good receiving group. The quarterback's not bad. They got decent running backs. Their issue has been offensive line has been unhealthy, and defensively they've got a lot of like veteran guys, but they don't have like high level, elite level defenders. Is what their problem is.
0: Yeah, they look slow on the defensive side.
1: Correct. I get it. That's the issue.
0: Yeah. Yeah.
3: All right, Keith. Yeah. We love
0: just
3: that.
0: Do the count. All you got to do, is do the count. And that'll tell you why they don't have a lot of speed. Do the count.
1: Yeah. But listen, Andrew just got a $50 million. Andrew just got a $50 million check. They're going to start getting some dudes with speed pretty soon.
0: Yeah, way better.
3: Yeah. All right, Keith.
0: I don't think I'll get run out of the ACC. Hey, you too.
3: We'll
0: you have a great day there, Morales. All
1: right, bye, buddy. Keith.
3: 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Coming up in 3 minutes, we'll talk Berge's three things, some Dodgers baseball, more MLB playoffs. Then, coming up at 8 o'clock, Noah Eagle. He'll be calling USC Washington on NBC. We were just talking about Wild Fork Meat and Seafood Market. 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
3: 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Hey, Trojans fans. It's not just football season. It's election season. 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Cappy, on this day in 1971, Rod Stewart hit number one on the Billboard pop chart with Maggie May.
2: Great song.
3: I always hated this song, though.
2: Oh, I love this song.
12: Love this song.
3: You
12: it's
3: do?
12: A great
3: you
12: song.
3: Really
2: yeah, love this song.
3: It just, right. It's just long, man.
12: Look at the long school. Song.
2: You know, just...
12: How you doing, Cappy?
2: Stewart, I'm good, man. I'm better now.
12: Are you better now?
2: Okay. Thank you.
12: Was worried about you for a little bit there.
2: What happened? Oh, you didn't hear what happened?
3: When Keyshawn was coming after him?
12: No. He had to leave a little bit early.
3: Oh, really?
2: Yeah.
3: Oh, really?
12: Yeah.
3: Well, I'm sure we can unpack that after Noah Eagle joins us at 8 o'clock. But right now, it is time for Berge's Three Things. 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Then Berge does his three things thanks to Blue Eyes Vodka.
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2: Hey, bartender, right here. You see my man?

0: Hamburgie, get him a blue ice and soda with a lime, please. Thank you.
1: I think you need one right now, too. Maybe
0: you know what? Make it two.
1: You can settle your stomach there a little bit. Yeah, you know, you need two. Definitely need the soda
0: I'll have
1: water.
0: Another. Whatever.
1: Yeah. Blue ice, blue ice vodka, pure as the Tetons. All right. So, the wild card games last night. We talked about them a little bit, but so the games that matter for the Dodgers, obviously the Phillies and the Braves, and Sale and Luzardo look good. They both of those guys look good. We wouldn't see them until at least Sunday in game two. But the bullpen stunk. The bullpens were just an absolute disaster all the way around. Johan Durand, who is the Phillies' closer and probably best relief pitcher, had to go two innings because they didn't trust the bullpen at all, and then gave the three-run jack to Austin Riley. So that's not really worrisome. And then also you had to kind of hold on to hope when it came to the Braves' bullpen. So both teams are going to have their advantages and disadvantages to play the Dodgers, but I think no matter what, if you can get through, especially for the Braves, if you can get through Chris Sale, you can get through the rest of it pretty simply. I do like the Phillies pitching, but their bullpen is just a mess. So if you get the, if you get those starters out, I really like the Dodgers and those stuff. Cappy.
0: Yeah, you know, Bergie, I read a stat this morning because you guys were talking about this. You know, whoever wins game one in a series like this, you know, goes on to win these series. I mean, it's just the numbers are overwhelming.
1: Yeah.
0: But I also read a number this morning. Did you know that the Dodgers, who won 100 games this year, have never won a World Series in their history when they've won 100 games?
2: Yes. Yeah, Bergie said it the other day.
1: Yep.
2: Yeah,
1: thanks
0: went
1: for
0: in and out. No, I didn't hear that. but I didn't
2: we
0: know
2: literally,
0: that.
2: I literally then said, yeah, you know what's crazy is that the Angels lost 100 games and they had never lost 100 games in their franchise.
1: And then we had a back and forth about, wow, that was they were the last team to actually lose, not lose 100 games.
2: Do you not remember that conversation?
0: No, now it's coming back to me a little bit. Yeah,
1: It's coming back
0: a little bit. But yeah, that is, like, statistically speaking, that is a little worrisome if you're thinking that the Dodgers are going for their three-peat. And it's happened a lot of times. It's not like they've only won 100 games once or twice. They've done it like 20 times in the team's history.
1: Right.
0: And they've never won a World Series.
1: Six times with Dave Roberts, but also they've won with 99 wins. So
0: I know. I'm just giving you the numbers.
1: You're just finding ways to see that, this is the Padres' year.
0: They're coming back. I don't know.
1: They're so hot. Everything's great.
0: I don't have any confidence like that at all. Remember last time, Dodgers played the Padres. Remember what happened? I told you, I will never, ever, ever take the Padres again, ever, when it comes to playing the Dodgers.
1: You're creating some narratives. I know what you're doing. Okay. I know what you're doing.
0: See what happens.
1: All right, during this week, who needs to find their swing more? And I would love to hear what you guys have to think, Sedano, Cap. Shohei Ohtani, who was out for a little, he only played in the last five games after taking 2 weeks off. And Freddie Freeman, who played the entire time, but he's lost a lot of his power, or pretty much all of it. He only has one home run in the months of August and September. I might be off on that a little bit. But I think that's which guy needs to, during this week, has to find their swing more. In your opinion.
2: I mean, Freddie's been on the struggle bus for a long time, it feels like. And I feel like it's injury related, right? Like, more than anything else. But, you know, he's not going to sit out for very long. I just think, I mean, obviously both important, right?
1: But of course.
2: I would just go Freddie.
0: See, the Freddie one is the one that I think of right away because of what you said, Bergie, that he's lost a lot of power. He's just not feeling right, et cetera, et cetera. But we've seen Freddie Freeman gut it out and come up with massive bombs in the postseason. To me, I'll take Ohtani only for this reason. Let's say Freddie Freeman doesn't get it back together. Ohtani's going to have to come back. And I don't want to say carry this offense. I'm just going to say he's going to have to be a major contributor to this offense. So if Ohtani is what he needs to be, he might make up for Freddie if Freddie's not what he's been in the past.
1: Yeah, so I think obviously both do, but Ohtani is the scarier of the guys for other teams where they have to then plan for him. And Freddie is the guy that's going to drive in runs, and he needs to start hitting at least doubles, because right now a lot of it are just kind of some soft singles. He does hit the ball pretty hard, but he's not finding the wall. He's not getting over the wall. I think I'm with Sedano that Freddie really needs to find his swing more because
2: he's just in a way worse spot, I think.
1: Right, he's in a spot to drive in runs more, and he's going to have guys on base. And especially if Ohtani turns back into what we know of Ohtani, he's going to be on base all the time, and Freddie has to drive him in. So I would go with Freddie as well.
0: All right.
1: Then it comes down to the bullpens. And really, Sonia Chen on MLB.com, Dodgers.com, was putting out what who she thinks is going to be in the bullpen, and she didn't name either Emmett Sheehan or Justin Robleski. And that seems odd to me because I know you have this great pitching. You have four aces. You can expect

0: them to go 6, 7, 8, possibly even 9 a lot of times. So having a long reliever may not make sense. But what happens if they don't? What if Blake Snell just gets lit up? He only goes through 3 innings, and you need somebody to kind of take on the bulk of that.
1: Right, right.
0: I feel like Emmett Sheehan, who was the better of the two down the stretch, so I would go Sheehan over Wroblewski, even though it's dependent on
2: right. Wroblewski had a great first half of the season.
0: Exactly. So I don't see why you would not put one of those guys on this roster. So if this was me, I would be Emmett Sheehan would be on no matter what, and he'd have to kind of take the spot of either like a Brock Stewart or Chris Bubich. Agree, Cappy?
3: Well, I think. Well, I like the name Bubich too, and I like to be able to say Bubula as well.
0: Yeah, Bubula.
3: I just think that your point is made on me, which is, you know, if you don't get a quality start from one of your starters, and you need what you would call long relief, you would probably want a guy who's been a starter who can eat up 3 or 4 innings on this postseason roster. One of the two of the guys.
0: Right. It was just a projection, so it's not what's actually going to happen. But we've seen it happen before in the playoffs where a game just gets away, and then you have Brent Honeywell go like 3 innings because he has to go 3 innings just to save the rest of your bullpen and to save other arms. I think it would be a mistake not to have Sheehan or Wroblewski on that roster. That was 3 Things, sponsored by Blue Ice Vodka.
2: All right, cool.
3: Very efficient.
0: Pure as a Teton. So try to be nice and quick, you know?
4: It was tight. It's all. I really do think there's something wrong with Cappy. I said to him yesterday as a friend, I said, what's up with your short-term memory? Because he forgets things. Like, remember over the weekend, he couldn't remember the picks against the spread and the...
3: I can only remember 4 of the games. I couldn't remember the 5th game that we picked.
4: The Rams?
0: No, the Jags.
3: No, the Rams was
0: Jags
3: fine.
0: Jags-Patriots.
3: Yeah, it was Jags-Patriots. That was a random game. Nobody was watching that game.
4: I don't know, man.
2: Cappy, why don't you tell us about your friends at the East Central before Noah Eagle joins us?
3: Okay, I would love to. Had a great night at the East Central, not last night, but the night before, and just love the location. I mean, that's really the best part of the East Central Hotel, Chris. I think you'll agree that we're right across the street, right across from Figueroa. So if you're coming over for the Grammy Museum, or you're coming over for a show or a game or whatever other festivities might be going on around LA Live, you got a great location right across the street with the East Central.
4: Absolutely, and I've spent the last 3 nights there, and it is just like home. The East Central Hotel, we walk in, they go, Mr. Morales, Mr. Kaplan, welcome to your home away from home. The middle towel. Well, first off, all the towels are amazing, but the middle towel.
3: So soft.
4: I use it for my privates, and it's a beautiful thing. The Nixon Lounge, I finally got 10 minutes. It was only 10 minutes because I woke up late. 10 minutes on the treadmill this morning to get started the day.
3: Nice.
4: Or get the day started.
3: You know what my favorite part is, though, is that when we walk into the East Central and we say hello to whoever is at the front desk, they always say to me, hey, we had people come in this weekend, and they were like, hey, we're here at the East Central because Cappy and Morales said this is where they stay. We were coming to downtown L.A. We wanted to stay here. That's my favorite part, is that everybody else has jumped on board and gone, if I'm going to go to downtown L.A. and I'm going to stay, let's stay where these guys are. Let's go to the East Central.
4: The East Central Hotel. Our official home away from home here in downtown LA, 757. 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
4: 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Cappy. Happy birthday, Johnny Mathis. He would have been like 91 years old today.
5: Wow, 91.
4: But we play Johnny Mathis, Misty, because that's how we feel. I get Misty when we hear the legendary Noah Eagle on the call. Mm-hmm. Noah Eagle Sedano joins us now on the Hard Rock Casino Tejon Hotline.
6: Now, Noah Eagle, one of the premier voices in sports and at NBC Sports. I mean, the kid's called the Olympics. We love him to death. The young man has called the NBA. He's primetime college football. He did the Netflix game. But I would venture to say, and I will get him on the record, because my sources tell me, Cappy, that the most prestigious thing he's ever done in broadcasting was appear on the Cappy Lappy. Noah, is that accurate?
7: Yeah, I mean, that was... George, you already know me so well that was the first thing I was going to say is, when is my next Cappy Lappy appearance? It just feels like it's been far too long. It was the perfect runway for the opening night last year that resulted in another Steph Curry magical finish. So I'm ready. It just feels like there's so much aura, as the kids would say. I need more of that.
5: Oh, they yeah, I, no doubt about it. Listen, and by the way, don't forget, I mean, there have been two Eagles that have landed on the Cappy Lappy.
6: Oh, that's true. That is true. Dad was also on the Cappy Lappy.
5: That's right. That's right. The original bird.
7: So we're combining, are we saying we're combining the Cappy Lappy with the bird's nest, and it's one big
6: thing? Oh, wow. There you go.
5: That's exactly right.
6: I love that. I love that. Yeah, well, we need to know when you're doing a Lakers game. I don't know if you have your schedule yet, but once we know that, then we can arrange all this stuff.
7: I love it.
6: All right. Well, let's talk SC. You had them last week. Let's start with last week, and then we'll start to focus on Washington. I feel like when I watched that game, there were a couple of things that I think changed kind of the trajectory or the momentum of the game. Clearly, the hit on Dante Moore, I think, in my opinion, galvanized Oregon in a way that I don't think USC was prepared for because of the way it went down and how everything transpired in the immediate aftermath of that. And then as I fast forward to schematics in the game, the 3rd-and-15 penalty just unforgivable. Yeah. And honestly, I thought Todd nailed it and you guys talked about this. I felt like going for it on 4th-and-7 at 7 or 8 minutes left in the game was probably a little too early and a little panicky. Just how did you feel like that unfolded, and what did you make of those three kind of inflection points?
7: Yeah, I think you nailed it. Certainly the first two. Those two to me feel like real markers in the game. You know, the hit on Dante Moore was an incredibly scary situation, and so many people have now seen the behind-the-scenes stuff that the Oregon content team, they do a phenomenal job of peeling back the curtain. And so we got to see exactly what Dan Lanning said to his team. And, you know, I said it on the air live that it was a reaction, and then it was kind of a discussion, and then it was more of a, like, turn-the-focus type of deal, a refocus from Dan Lanning, which is exactly what happened. He wanted to make sure that his guys saw, all right, this guy's got our back. Then he's going to galvanize us together, and then we have to refocus. And they did that, and obviously it certainly helps when you've got arguably the best backup quarterback in the entire country in Dylan Raiola. And that is the one part of this that so many other teams, maybe it galvanizes them, but they don't have the right personnel to throw in there. I mean, this is a guy who had started two full seasons

0: at Nebraska, had had magical moments already in his career, was a blue chip recruit. And so you know that he's capable of running an offense at a high level, which he did. But I do think that the Jhede Abusiri penalty, the roughing the passer, that's the one that really changed the game. Because at that point, it's 27 all, it's third and 14 or whatever it is. You get a stop, which you have struggled to get for the entire game. That's an Oregon offense that's going up and down the field. And as mentioned, Raiola is running it at a very high level. And you shoot yourself in the foot. You extend that drive. It results in a touchdown. Then they get the ball back and another touchdown. And now instead of it being a tie game or a one-score game, it turns into a two-score game. The fourth and seven, I know that Todd and I somewhat disagreed as we talked about it. I see both sides, to me, because I do see the side of it's, to your point, 7 minutes or 6 minutes left in the game, and you've got a lot of time, and if you punt it away and you get field position, you're still only down the score at that point, and you can get the ball back. It feels early to almost be surrendering in that regard. But at the other side of it is you couldn't get stops the entire game. And so I think Lincoln Riley had more trust in his offense than he did his defense, and so I can't, from a head coach's perspective that obviously has so much belief in his offense, I can't fault him for doing that. That's just how he's going to go about it. I think he would make that choice 9 times out of 10. And so he went about it with his instincts. I'm not going to fault him for his instincts. You can question the call, and you can certainly question the play calling, but I don't think that he's going to change. I just think that's who he is. And so I don't judge that one based on the rest of them. The roughing the passer penalty is the one that really stuck out to me.
1: Yeah, it stuck out to a lot of us because it just made USC look undisciplined. You know, just penalties and you know, at the wrong time. I mean, stupid, avoidable penalties. So now really the question is this, Noah. You know, all the things you said about Dan Lanning, and you used the word galvanize. You know, all the things that happened in-game where he galvanized his team. The question really becomes, can Lincoln Riley do that with his team now moving forward, given all the controversy of last week? So here they go. They got Washington, a team that lost last week against Minnesota. Can Lincoln Riley galvanize his team? What do you think?
0: Yeah, so here's the funny thing in all of this is USC right now is in the exact same position that Oregon was in after they lost to Oklahoma State week two. I think so many people are like, all right, well, this team's broken. Lanning's lost it. It's all over. And then you see what happens a couple weeks later, and they beat USC, and now you look at Oregon's schedule, and you go, oh, wait, they should absolutely be able to make the college football playoff. And so if you're USC, their path is much more challenging. But if I'm Lincoln Riley, I'm looking at it and I say, okay, guys, let's just focus on this one at a time. We've got Washington in town this week, go to Penn State next week for the whiteout game, and then you have a bye week before you have Wisconsin, which has now looked like a much tougher game than maybe it did to start the season. Mm-hmm. You have Ohio State at home, which is a massive opportunity, a massive win. You get another bye week before you go to Indiana and play the national champs. And then you've got Maryland and UCLA. So the path is challenging. However, if you can control what you can control, you can really only afford to lose one more. And if you can win the rest of them, it's still within your control. And that's what Dan Lanning was trying to get to his team, and they clearly have now bought into that. They've gotten themselves back off the mat, as you said. I think that USC is capable. They are talented enough to do it. Let's remember that they're playing without Trent Mosley, who before he went down with the injury was the best receiver on this team. Corey Sims goes down. It's the first game they play without him. Yep. And defensively, they're getting guys back, but they're still missing certain pieces that are really important. Alex Graham is a guy that changes things in the back end. And, you know, Abusiri obviously had a big penalty, but Jakeem Stewart, who also plays that position, it's the first time we saw him this season, and he's a huge factor for them. And so I just think that it's never a complete reason for why they lost the way that they did, but I do think Mosley could have made a difference, certainly offensively, and the offense impacts the defense, and there's all of that. You know, the offensive line, they were maybe a little porous early, kind of got stronger as the game went. But if you're Lincoln Riley, I think you have to get through to this team that this is still in front of them. And I also think Dan Lanning is a great example of that because if you remember, now it's different because of the experience level, but remember when Dan Lanning's first couple years at Oregon, they were winning a lot of games, but they weren't winning.

0: winning the big game, and there was so much pressure going into year three that they had that first big game against Ohio State. We were there to do it, and there was so much chatter. If they don't win this one, well, are they ever going to win a big one? And they broke through with a very close win in that one, and it almost felt like it broke the seal. And so maybe that's all Lincoln Riley needs. Maybe winning this week, winning at Penn State, and then getting a huge win against Ohio State or going to Indiana and winning that game, maybe that's all they need to understand, okay, we are capable, let's move this forward.
1: One more for me on this matchup coming up. Washington, very stingy defense, particularly against the run. It feels like this is going to be a lot on Maiava. You already mentioned the issues in the receiving core. What do you make of Maiava in your times that you've seen him? You had him a number of times last year. You've now seen him again. Where do you think he's been better, and where do you think he still needs to? What do you think he still needs to work on?
0: Yeah, the biggest things that Lincoln Riley wanted him to improve coming into this season were third and long situations, where last year he forced a lot of throws, which got him into trouble, and red zone, where similarly he forced a lot of throws, that got him into trouble. And I feel like he has been better about not essentially trying to be Superman in those moments, taking what the defense is offering. So he's just already automatically a better quarterback by not putting the ball in harm's way. You know, what he still, I think some of the stuff in theory you would say doesn't need to get better at, it's just maybe the things that aren't natural to him. He's a naturally quiet kid. You know, he's got the Hawaiian vibe to him, very chill, which I think actually can be a really good thing in a lot of respects, because guys are looking to him and he's always even keeled. But of course, if you're in a situation like they are right now, you would love for the guy to be someone who steps in the locker room and delivers the message, a hearty message, to try to, as we're going to keep going with the word, galvanize the group. And that's exactly what we heard Dante Moore did. Dante Moore and Jaden Maiava are both incredibly similar in their disposition. You talk to the two guys and you're like, wow, there are a lot of similarities about how they kind of view things, how they handle their day-to-day, how they lead by example, as opposed to more of the vocal aspect of it. But after the loss to Oklahoma State, Dante Moore, from what we've heard, really took a step vocally over the last couple of weeks, and that really did help the vibe of the team. And I think that if Maiava can break out of that comfort zone a little bit and get a little bit more vocal, which, again, it sounds like he's already improved from what it was when he first got to USC, I do think that could make a difference. That could ignite something within the rest of the team.
2: Hey, no, last one for me, though, about this USC team, George.
1: Wait, real quick, just so you know, you already know this, but there's a guy in Hawaii that works with all these guys. That he's worked from guys with, like, you know, Mariota, Timmy Chang, all the way down to Maiava, to all these guys in between. When I did the Hawaii game, I found out guy's name is Vinny Passas. Look up for your broadcast. Look up that guy's. He's like their Hawaiian QB guru. Him and Tua's dad actually are very close. There's an interesting connection there with him and all those Hawaiian quarterbacks. Could be something good for your broadcast.
2: Yeah, and make sure you credit where you got it from.
1: Don't credit anything. Yes, you can find it.
0: Just I'm gonna say the internet. I'm going to say, Todd, I got that from the Cappy Lappy.
1: There you go. Now, if you do that, then we're in business. Yes, but seriously, Vinny Passas. I'll text you you spell his name.
2: That's good. That's a good nugget.
1: Go ahead, Cappy.
2: Well,
1: go.
2: Here's the thing. Let me ask you this. You guys made this mention on the broadcast, and I can't decide if this is like a really great thing or this is not a good thing at all. The number of freshmen that touch the ball on offense for USC. Noah, you travel around. You do a lot of college football. I don't hear that a lot. Like, I think during the broadcast, you said something like, there have been 9 different guys who've been on the receiving end, and every one of them is a freshman. That probably sounds a little high. Yeah. What do you think? Is it a good thing or not a good thing that so many freshmen are making this kind of contribution to the offense?
0: Well, I think it is so dependent on the situation. And this is a situation where, I mean, these guys are good enough. They don't act like freshmen. They don't play like freshmen. Caden Dixon Wyatt looks like a guy who's been in there for years. Mark Bowman looks seasoned as a true freshman. Same with Luke Waifel. These are guys that are clearly ready and prepared. And, you know, part of that is also Riley Wormley is a redshirt freshman, caught the last 2 touchdowns, or at least had the last 2 touchdowns against Rutgers to help put that game away and hold on to a victory. You know, Booby Feaster, 17 years old. We saw that with Ryan Williams, now Ryan Coleman Williams at Alabama 2 years ago when he was a 17-year-old freshman and made huge plays in big moments. Mentioned Trent Mosley. That dude is not a freshman-looking freshman. And so I think that it's situational dependent. In this situation, I don't mind it. I also think that what it does say is, all right, this is a team that's going to be really good for a long time in theory if over the next couple of years these guys can develop. Because if you're Jeremiah Smith and you're ready to go and you help lead Ohio State to a national championship as a true freshman, it's because you are ready to go. If you're Trevor Lawrence and you step in as a starting quarterback in the 2018 season and lead Clemson to an undefeated season and national championship, that meant you were ready as a true freshman. So these guys are, they're ready. And I just think that the best teams have the combo. Like, I think about that first Georgia national championship team in 2021. And I did a game of theirs against Auburn, at Auburn. It was the game that catapulted them to number one in the country. And I remember in that game, the best player on the field was a true freshman, and his name was Brock Bowers. Right. And look at where he is now. Like, I just think in so many of these situations, it depends on what you have around them. Do you have enough experience around them? Which, in theory, USC does. Maiava is a multi-year starter. That's massive. King Miller and Wayman Jordan both were starters in the backfield. Their offensive line's incredibly experienced. Abasiri, despite the penalty, is a guy who now has played a lot of football. Van Sumeren comes in from Michigan State, has played a ton of football. I know Desmond Stevens has been in the news for a variety of reasons this week. Obviously, the biggest one is the hit and then the suspension, but it's a guy who's played a lot of football. Same with Devin Bryan, who came over from Washington. You know, their defensive backfield, I would say, that's the one area of their defense that had been concerning coming in just based on the lack of experience and certainly a lack of experience together. But you look at the totality of their roster, the reason that the true freshmen can shine as much as they are is because they're talented, but they're also surrounded by, in theory, the right stuff.
1: The great Noah Eagle, NBC Sports, USC Washington this weekend on NBC. At the Coliseum, there's 8 games, Cappy, right now. I'm looking at the Lakers' schedule. 8 games, 8 potential opportunities for Noah to do a game and do another Cappy Lappy. Just putting that on your radar, Cappy, okay?
2: Appreciate that, because I'm reviving that thing immediately. As soon as the season starts, Cappy Lappy returns.
1: There you go. All right, Noah, you're the man, dude. Thank you so much. Have a great broadcast. We'll talk to you soon.
0: Appreciate you guys, as always, and I can't wait for hashtag the return.
1: There you go.
3: Noah Eagle on the Hard Rock Casino Tajon Hotline. Cappy, the Cap 10 is in moments. But first, let's talk about that blue box from the wellness company.
1: You know what? You should have told Noah that if he has traveler's diarrhea, you could have given him the emergency wellness kit.
2: You know what? I'll text it to him, and I'll also remind Noah this. Hey, kid, listen. If you're going to travel around the country, you're going to be in a lot of airplanes, you're going to be in a lot of production meetings, a lot of stadiums with thousands and thousands of people, there's going to be some guy hacking up a lung right next to you, and the next thing you know, you're going to get sick. You're going to have an ear infection, you're going to have a sinus infection, you might have traveler's diarrhea, that is a possibility, but if you're going to travel the country the way Noah is, then what he should do is carry with him the medical emergency kit, because already inside that kit, you have every medication you might need for all of these common ailments, like a sinus infection 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The point is this. You have the medication in your possession before you get sick, so that when you do get sick, you can immediately take the medication and get yourself better as fast as possible. So here's what you do. 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
3: Thank you, Cappy. 8:18 in the morning. So here's what I think we should do. We'll start the Cap 10, and then we'll take a timeout at 5 and do the back 5. What?
1: Yeah.
3: What?
1: What? Huh?
3: Yeah, were you talking to us?
1: What? Yeah, I was talking to you guys. I was something, but it's okay. Yeah. It's okay. Go ahead, say it. So you want to do 5 and 5 and break it up?
3: Yeah, that's what I want to do.
1: Okay.
3: You don't like that?
1: I mean, that's fine. Do we go 10? So you're going 10 to 6 and then 5 to 1.
3: That's what I think.
2: 5 alive, 5 times.
1: What time have we got here?
2: Yeah,
1: you can do that. Yeah, you know what, Christopher? I like that idea.
3: Oh, there we go.
2: Wow.
3: It is time for the Cap 10. Cappy's List, built on bias this week. Cappy, do you want to say anything before we start?
2: I would like to say something. We have finished week three in the NFL, and here's what we know. We don't really know.
3: We begin at number 10, and for
1: great
3: number
1: point,
3: 10,
1: Cappy.
3: Let's hear our friend, Andrew Siciliano, on the home of Tony Rizzo. 850 WKNR ESPN Cleveland.
4: Here we go. Third down. Browns can get a first down just inside the five. Watson has the snap. Watson looks left. Deshaun up in the pocket. Deshaun throws. End zone touchdown! Harold Bannon! Second of the day! And the Browns take the lead with a minute 48 to go!
2: So I mentioned to you guys last week that Deshaun Watson was playing the best football that he's played since he left Houston. And for three quarters this past weekend, that did not look very good. That did not sound good at all. Then the fourth quarter came, and Deshaun Watson, in front of the home crowd in Cleveland that he had already insulted, that he was expecting to be booed mercilessly, wound up leaving the field with a win to cheers from the Browns and the dog pound. The Cleveland Browns, while they're 2-1, before they play against the Pittsburgh Steelers this week, George, the Browns have made it to the cap 10.
1: Deshaun Watson, consecutive games with multiple pass touchdowns for the first time since 2022, weeks 17 and 18.
3: Time for number 9, and for that, we go to Frank Frangie. Well, that's a good name, eh? Frank Frangie. On WJXL Jacksonville.
5: Dropping is Trevor. Fires this one toward the goal line, and that one is...
6: Oh, my flag. Goodness.
7: Caught for the touchdown. What a catch by Parker Washington. How in the world did he catch it? Now, there's another flag down, but I think it's going to be against the Patriots, and it's going to be a touchdown for Jacksonville.
8: Pass interference. Defense number 25. Penalties declined. Touchdown.
7: What a catch by Parker Washington.
2: The Jacksonville Jaguars beat up on the defending AFC champions 35-6. The Jags are 2-1 on the season. And I don't know about you guys, but I haven't really seen the Jags play very much. It's not one of the games I put in my four boxes. Maybe after 3 weeks, should start paying attention to the Jaguars, who go on the road this weekend to play at Joe Burrow and the Cincinnati Bengals. The Jaguars are in at number 9.
1: And they have a good receiving core, Cappy. Parker Washington, Jacoby Myers, former Raider. They have guys who have played well in the receiving core. Trevor Lawrence, by the way, has thrown 3 touchdowns to his wide receivers in both wins this season. He hadn't thrown 3 touchdowns to a wide receiver in a single game since 2022 prior to that. That's pretty impressive stuff.
3: Time for number 8. And for that, we go to WDVE Rob King in the city of Primanti Brothers, 102.5 Pittsburgh.
4: Burrow gets the snap. Play action pass. Rolling back. Some pressure coming. Derek Harmon gets it. Tracks it down. Ball is loose. A battle for it along the ground. Who's got it? Does Sebastian Joseph Gay have it? The Steelers think they have it. The crowd certainly thinks they have it. Waiting for the official signal. And it is Pittsburgh Steelers football. What a play by Derek Harmon.
2: The Pittsburgh Steelers. A week ago, I told you, and this is the whole theme of today. We don't know anything yet. A week ago, I told you that Aaron Rodgers, for the first time, to me, really looked old. But you know, this past weekend, week three, 19 of 34, 292 yards, 3 touchdowns, 1 interception, and the Steelers come away with a very big win over Baltimore, and now they'll play Thursday night against Cleveland. So a lot of these division games here in the AFC North, maybe we'll learn something, but right now we don't know a lot, but the Steelers are in at number 8.
1: Aaron Rodgers' third game with 3 pass TDs as a Steeler, 2 have been against the Bengals.
2: Oh, how about that?
3: Look at that. Number 7 time. And it's Chris Brown on 97 Rock, the Buffalo Bills radio network.
9: First and goal from the 3. Allen under center. Play clock down to 3. There's the snap. Handoff goes to Cook. Gets off a tackle. Reaches for the goal line. And he's into the end zone. The Cook is in the kitchen for a 3-yard touchdown run. And the Bills are up 23-13 with an extra point pending.
2: Now, the Buffalo Bills are in at number 7, and they've moved down this week, even with a home win against the sad, pathetic San Diego Chargers of Costa Mesa. the Bills would be higher. But when you beat up on a team that's as pathetic as the Chargers, you actually win the game, but you move down in the cap 10. Five turnovers. The Chargers got five turnovers. The Bills gifted them five turnovers.

0: Jim Harbaugh's career as a head coach in the NFL or the college level.
1: Time for number six. And for that, we go to Dave Logan on the radio station that won Don Martin built, KOA Denver.
2: Broncos bring five. Stafford gives ground, throws a ball that is intercepted. Intercepted by Talanoa Hufanga. And it's over. Hufanga to the rescue. He gets two. His first two as a Bronco. And Denver, how many times have I said this in the last year and a few games? In improbable fashion, beat the Rams 30-26.
0: Cappy, before you go, I did find a stat similar to what you wanted.
3: Okay. Yeah.
0: Entering Sunday in the last 30 seasons, this is back to the Chargers and the Bills. Teams were 162-1 in games that they had at least five turnovers and 10 penalties. So that was the Bills. They had five turnovers and 10 penalties. The only win, the 2012 Eagles in week one versus the Browns.
3: There you go.
0: So the teams in the Chargers' position previous to that were 62-1-1.
3: Yep, leave it to the Chargers. I told you, the football gods will penalize them forever. Hey, the Broncos got the win over the Rams. And as much as we all do not like the way the Broncos won and all the talk about pass interference or what should have been a game-clinching interception, it did not go the Rams' way. So much so that Sean McVay walked out of the press conference like 30 seconds in, something he normally doesn't do. He likes the microphone. But you got to give it up to the Broncos because the Broncos were down at home 16-0, and their offense was inept in the first half. And they came out in the third quarter. They were able to tie the game. And even though it was back and forth, even after the Stafford pick six, and then Stafford comes back and scores again, the Broncos found a way, maybe with a little bit of help from the referees, but they found a way to overcome a 16-0 deficit. The Broncos are in the cap 10 at number six.
0: The Broncos are one of four NFL teams this season to hold the lead for fewer than 15 minutes of game time this season. Each of the other three teams are winless.
1: 8:27 in the morning. How's everybody feel? You feel good?
3: Good. Yeah, feel good. Right, time for a deep breath.
1: Yeah, let's take a deep breath. Let's wipe our brow. Maybe drink some cold water. Mm-hmm. And we will do the rest of the Cap 10 in moments. Let me tell you this. The road to Friday night starts with Beto Duran. Get the biggest matchups, players, and story-wise across SoCal on the Ralphs High School Football Weekly. 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Thanks to Ralphs. Proudly serving SoCal for over 150 years. Number five all the way to number one is next in 3 minutes on ESPNLA.
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6: The Los Angeles Rams looking to put a tough loss in Denver behind them. Next stop, the city of brotherly love and the Philadelphia Eagles. The Eagles coming to this one 2-1 after a shocking 27-7 loss to the Chicago Bears on Monday Night Football behind third string quarterback Case Keenum. The Eagles so far a bit of a mixed bag in the early part of the season. They're, of course, led by their quarterback Jalen Hurts, who will come into this one averaging just a little over 200 yards per game through the air. He has thrown for five touchdown passes, but also has been intercepted three times and perhaps most surprisingly sacked eight times along the way. Saquon Barkley, quiet so far this season, averaging just 58 yards per game. Devontae Smith doing what he does, nearly 79 yards per game through the air. Rams and Eagles, Sunday morning in Philadelphia. With Wednesday's Rams Report, I'm Travis Rogers.
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9: Too much, too little, too late.
10: Yeah, I'm going to play some more Johnny Mathis, 8:33 in the morning. Happy birthday, Johnny Mathis turns 91 today. Bergy had RIP on the rundown, but he's still alive.
11: Yeah, I killed Johnny Mathis.
1: Oh, Bergy.
11: He's 91 years old. It said 1935, and I was like, yeah, he's dead.
10: This is Johnny Mathis and Dionne Warwick. Too much, too little.
1: That's great. Hey, by the way,
10: this is also another song for Cappy and his divorce. This is like John Cicada, too late, too soon. Same thing, too much, too little, too late.
1: Yeah, you're right. You're right. Hey, these guys that are 91 and still alive are amazing. But can I just tell you guys really quickly?
10: Yeah.
1: I saw a guy about 2 weeks ago named Buddy Guy.
10: Yeah.
1: 90 years old. I think that's who it was. Anyway, hey, 90 years old. He's 90 years old, still performing. Pretty amazing.
10: It is time for us to do the final five of the Cap 10. Just to recap you, number 10, Browns, number 9, Jags, number 8, Steelers, number 7, Bills, number 6, Broncos. And for
12: and by the way, and it's all built on bias.
10: Yes.
12: His list makes no sense. People get infuriated, particularly with the bottom of the list, because they're like, the Browns, what the hell are you talking about?
1: Right. Well, and remember, one other thing. Notice a trend. All five teams in the bottom half are all in the AFC. So we have not heard an NFC team yet.
12: Oh, yeah.
1: So keep that in mind.
10: Time for number five, and for that, let's go to the legendary Kevin Harlan on Westwood One.
13: Swift back in, Keenum under center, Eagle 41, Chicago first and 10. Six to play in the third. Receiver in motion, the snap, and he'll drop back five. Line drive up the middle, caught, 25, right up in his name, and 20, angling, first and 10, 5, touchdown, Chicago!

0: up 19-7 in the third.
1: You know, the Bears didn't just win the game on Monday Night Football, and it wasn't all just Case Keenum and this wonderful story, and then the post-game interview with Scott Van Pelt and his daughter sitting on his lap. It was not just about that. It was about total destruction of the Philadelphia Eagles, who will host the Rams this upcoming weekend. The Bears blew the Eagles out 27-7 on Monday Night Football with a backup, not a backup quarterback.
2: Golly.
1: A third string 38-year-old guy who just walked off like as if that's it. I'm done. I'm dropping the mic and I'm leaving. The Bears are in this week at number 5 in the Cap 10 after that beatdown of the Eagles on Monday Night Football.
2: Golly.
3: Case Keenum. He has now won as a starting quarterback with 7 different franchises, tied with his former Texans teammate, Ryan Fitzpatrick, for the most in NFL history.
4: Time for number 4, and for that, can't believe it. Let's go to Jason Horowitz, Kirk Morrison, on the home of John the Brick, the Las Vegas Raiders Radio Network.
5: Third and goal from just inside the 5. End zone to our left. Can they get Brock Bowers his first touchdown of the year? He is slot left.
6: Raiders call timeout.
5: Play clock at 3. Down to 2. They get the snap. Cousins looking left. Fires left. Caught Bowers at the goal line. Spins forward.
7: Got a touchdown. Brock Bowers. His first touchdown of the year. He is back, baby. And the Raiders cap off the masses pick. Go for 6. 34-27 with 6:22 to go.
8: Clint Kubiak is sprinting to the referee. He's about to call a timeout, but the ball is snapped. And right as the ball is snapped, Kirk Cousins gets it out. He throws it to Brock Bowers, and Bowers turned into Brock in his prime and gets himself into the end zone.
1: All right, Kirk Morrison. Hey, the Raiders are in at number 4, and there was a lot of debate amongst our committee. Should the Raiders be ahead of the Chiefs, or should the Chiefs be ahead of the Raiders? Ultimately, the Chiefs and the Raiders are going to settle it this weekend because they go head-to-head, but these are 2 of the 4 remaining undefeated teams in the league. The Raiders, 3-0. Let's love it while we can. The Raiders are in the Cap 10 at number 4 this week.
3: Now, interesting that you mentioned the Chiefs. This is the first time the Chiefs and Raiders have both started 3-0 in the same season ever. Ever.
1: Wow.
3: Okay? Ever. That's impressive.
1: Mm-hmm.
4: Time for number 3.
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9: Walker, the lone setback, drifts into the right flat. Mahomes will throw a corner right. Caught this side. Touchdown, Kansas City. 61 touchdown passes now by Mahomes to Kelce. Burning the corner route to the near side of the end zone for 11. And the Chiefs have that coveted second half two-possession lead.
1: The Chiefs just barely squeaked by the Raiders this week to get to number 3. Because honestly, if you go back and you watch that game against Miami last week, people say, well, Patrick Mahomes wasn't sacked. Yeah, but he was hit. And at one point, he looked like he was hurt. He got depleted. Kansas City went to Miami and won. But it didn't look overly impressive against a bad Miami Dolphins team.
3: Who cares that they didn't look? They knew they could literally just show up and beat that team.
1: Well, you know what? You should join the committee for everybody that votes on the Cap 10.
3: Nobody votes. It's just you.
1: What do you mean nobody votes? There's a lot of voices in my head right now, Sedano, and they're all voting.
4: There's 2 votes. One is called chat. The other one's called GBT.
10: I argue for the Raiders to be 3rd, right, and for the Chiefs to be 4th.
1: There's a third. The third is Claude. Now look, the Chiefs are in at number 3. They deserve to be ahead of the Raiders, but the Chiefs and the Raiders will settle it on the field this weekend in Vegas. One's going to stay in. One's going to get bumped out. Chiefs are in the Cap 10 this week at number 3.
4: Time for number 2.
3: Wait, dude.
4: Oh, you didn't do yours yet?
1: No.
4: Oh, I thought
1: Step
4: you did
1: on
4: it.
1: My man, Sedano.
4: I didn't mean to. I thought you
1: Come
4: did
1: on,
4: it already.
1: Man. Respect, will you?
3: Patrick Mahomes, 115th win in his 150th career start, tying Tom Brady for the most wins by a quarterback in his first 150 starts in NFL history.
4: All right, dude. Here we go, number 2.
3: And I don't know if you heard this. The Chiefs and Raiders have never been 3-0 at the same time.
1: Wait, I've never heard that before.
4: Time for number 2, and for that, the other legend, Paul Allen. On the K-Fan Minnesota Vikings.

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1: Play clock at 10. It's 3rd and 8 Minnesota from the Bucks 41. Murray out of the shotgun. Takes the Brandle snap. Four-man rush. Kyler on a very deep drop. Now with a very deep pass. He's looking for Jordan Addison. Caught at the 3-yard line into the end zone. Touchdown! Jordan Addison's first touchdown this season comes from Kyler Murray, who has thrown his first touchdown as quarterback for the Minnesota Vikings, and the road team has taken a 16-10 lead.
2: The Vikings are 3-0, as are the Raiders, as are the Chiefs. That's why these guys all make it to the top of the Cap 10. You got to give it up to Kevin O'Connell and the Minnesota Vikings, who through three games have had to go from we're starting Kyler Murray to he's hurt to we're using Carson Wentz. Okay, wait a second. Now we're going to trade J.J. McCarthy to get that out of our locker room, and now we're going to bring back Kyler Murray. So in 3 weeks, there's been a lot of different quarterback conversations, I won't call them controversies, going on in Minnesota. They've weathered the storm. They're 3-0. Minnesota, this weekend, should be an easy one against the Dolphins at home. The Vikings, you hear this, Mike Trudell? The Vikings are in the Cap 10 at number 2.
3: The Vikings are the first team to start 3-0 despite fewer than 250 total yards of offense since the 1957 Browns.
4: Ooh. All right, here we go. Time for number one. And for that, KSFO San Francisco.
5: Purdy under center, McCaffrey behind him. Juszczyk in motion. Here's the snap. Play action. Purdy rolling out Kittle to his right. Pumps. Kittle! Touchdown! 49ers! George throws the ball into the stands. A big hug. It's the fourth touchdown pass of the game for Brock Purdy. And the 49ers with a clutch drive.
2: 49ers, unbeaten. We all know how they started the season in Australia by beating the Rams. And how they do it is amazing, because a guy like Kittle, who you just heard during the broadcast, he comes back from injury and everybody else is hurt. I mean, Mike Evans got hurt this past weekend. Who knows what's going to happen with him? Trent Williams, their star left tackle, he's hurt. But leave it to Brock Purdy. 4 touchdowns, 0 interceptions, and that 82-yard hook and ladder where Deebo Samuel showed you he's still got the rockets. So I don't know how long it can last. I really don't. But I can tell you this, at 3-0 right now, the 49ers, for the third straight week, are atop the Cap 10.
3: Brock Purdy now has 9 TD passes this season, tied for the most in 49ers history through 3 games with Steve Young back in 1998.
4: By the way, that highlight we played, you heard that voice yell out, Kittle! That was our old friend, Sedano, Tim Ryan, T-Rock.
3: T-Rock.
2: Oh, yeah, Tim Ryan, really?
4: Yeah, we worked with Tim Ryan at Fox Sports Radio.
2: Oh, wow, man.
4: He had giant hands, man.
2: Mm-hmm.
4: He liked my free. I had my bits even then. It just wasn't as pronounced. He mm-hmm. liked my bits.
2: He liked your bits.
4: He thought I was a little weirdo at 19 years old. So he listened to a little freak put those giant mitts on me.
2: Hey, the theme of the Cap 10 this week, what do we know and what don't we know? We're 3 weeks into the season, and frankly, I don't think we know a whole lot. So there you go, the Cap 10.
3: Wow, that actually worked out well from a timing standpoint.
4: Yeah, see, I might know what I'm doing, maybe.
2: Occasionally.
4: The Cap 10 part of the Morning Wood. Thanks, Hernandez Wholesale Flooring. 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
3: Cappy, so Chris and Greg and I have a friend named Marcel Hall who used to work with us, speaking of Fox Sports Radio. He was once my producer. He was my producer before Greg was my producer.
6: That's right.
3: And still very good friends with him. He listens. He's a P1. He loves the show. He hates your Cap 10.
2: Why?
3: Because he just, he can't deal with the nonsense of the Browns being in the list. But he did say mm-hmm. he did redeem himself with the Niners as number one.
2: Oh. Yeah, but let me just ask a quick question. Has anybody watched a Browns game yet this year?
6: No.
2: Of course not. I'm watching because I find the story interesting. Look, everybody in the AFC North is 2-1, and I'm going to put the Cleveland Browns in because it's kind of fun. So you got to understand, the Cap 10 is not a power ranking per se. Mm-hmm. It is a week-to-week how I see the NFL.
3: Right.
2: And
3: right.
2: By the way, teams like Kansas City and the Raiders, they'll settle it this weekend. Obviously, the Steelers and the Browns, they'll yeah. settle it this weekend.
3: Yeah. It is the way you see the NFL, and I think what people are saying is, you're crazy.
6: Yeah. Right, and Minnesota, too, is just, I mean, I understand they're undefeated, but come on, Minnesota?
2: Well,
6: Sedano's whole nugget of less than 250 yards

0: offense in every game is insane. Right. No, that's not number two.
1: No, no, but you have to overcome certain statistical inefficiencies, and when you can and you can win, think about how great that is. But, Bergy, let me ask you a question.
2: Can we ask you a question?
1: If I would have had the Raiders ahead of the Vikings, would you have been happy?
0: I would have.
1: Okay.
3: Oh, what it is?
0: Look better.
2: We can all watch the Browns tomorrow night. They're Thursday Night Football, Browns Steelers. So there you go. Cappy, tell us about our friends at Seller's Advantage.
1: Oh, I would absolutely love to. Hey, Damon Lyons, the CEO of Seller's Advantage. 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
17: 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The captain sits at the captain's table.
16: Captain Condiment has the Yacht Rock all queued up.
15: Now. I want to
2: kiss you on the road. 8:50. Good morning. Cappy. On this day in 1977, a group named Exile started a four-week run at number one on the Billboard Hot 100 with Kiss You All Over. Happens to be a great Yacht Rock song, too.
1: Dude,
2: let me kiss you
1: song.
2: All over, Jack.
1: I love this song. I haven't heard this song in a long time. This is a great song. I could see sitting in the back of my mom's Pontiac station wagon listening to this song in 1977. God, I'm old.
2: Why are you reading the medical emergency book right now?
1: Because
0: what do you got?
1: Well, I don't think I have traveler's diarrhea, but I could have like not traveler's diarrhea. So I'm just looking to see what I might be able to, which medication goes with it. Because honestly, like I was my return to this show was questionable about 35 minutes ago.
2: Really?
1: Yeah.
2: What'd you eat last night?
1: I don't know. What didn't I eat?
2: Were you
1: last
2: dehydrated?
1: Night? No, I'm hydrating a lot. I don't know. Something's wrong with my stomach today.
2: All right, 9 o'clock. The Rich Eisen Show begins terrestrially, top of the hour on 710 AM, the all-new ESPN LA app. We will continue for the digital hour on YouTube and on the all-new ESPN LA app. Sam Boney makes his season debut as we get ready for game one of the LA Kings season against the Avalanche tonight. That's all ahead. But you know, when you want to feel like a proud American in a Silverado, you go see our friends at George Chevrolet, John Good, Bellflower's Party Pal, his guy Kevin Rivas, they got you covered. 91 Freeway, Lakewood Exit, the city of Bellflower, georgechevy.com. 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Bam, bam, bam, bam, bam, bam, bam, bam, baby. I think that was 8, but that's okay. GeorgeChevy.com. Yes. So, Pablo, have you guys watched the Pablo or listened to the Pablo?
0: The most recent one, I have not.
2: The one on Tim Tebow?
0: And that one, that one I did. That. I didn't see. I didn't listen to the entire podcast, but I saw a decent chunk of it on YouTube.
1: He's going to get hit by lightning. I'm telling you right now, Pablo Torre is going down, and he's going to get struck by lightning because God loves Tim Tebow, and how dare he do what he's doing to Tim Tebow?
2: So
1: I'm serious.
2: I listened to it. It's about a 90-minute pod, mm-hmm. and last Friday it took about 90 minutes. To get home in traffic. Yeah, yeah. So I was able to listen to the whole thing. Mm-hmm. And none of it is completely surprising. But and there's no definitive proof that Tim Tebow knows about
1: right.
2: all the
1: Correct.
2: Other stuff with the mm-hmm. Christian mm-hmm. Business network. But it's some shady stuff, man.
0: Well look, I think here's what I would say to your point. I haven't listened to the whole thing, so I don't know all the details. So I don't want to speak on something I don't know. But Tim did address it. Tebow was asked about it on Saturday, actually, at his... Yeah. At his college football assignment. Mm-hmm. And he said that, yeah, once we saw that, we've decided to kind of pause our relationship and do our own due diligence on it. So, yeah, look, I don't look at Tim Tebow as someone trying to be disingenuous. I do think a lot of people, famous people, we've seen this happen numerous times, get roped into things sometimes that they don't know all the details about. Now, you could say that's certainly on them to some extent or their they're people, right? They're agents and things of that nature that's on them to make sure that doesn't happen. But we've seen this stuff kind of fall through the cracks before. So, I'm going to take Tim at his word in this scenario.
1: Thing is this, they've got video and audio of Tim Tebow saying to, the people that he's speaking in front of, like, hey, make sure you pay for this. Make sure you buy this. Make sure that you finish through and everything. And look, this company, they hire lots of celebrities.
0: Joe Mazzulla is also someone that has had a relationship with them as well.
1: Yeah.
0: The Boston Celtics coach.
1: Right. So they hire celebrities who have reputations for being well-known, Christians. And then those guys go spread the word. But there's a company somewhere that's selling something to somebody. And so does Tim Tebow know this? Did he do something so wrong, so dastardly? Pablo, listen, going after Kawhi Leonard, easy. Going after Tim Tebow, now you're messing with the big guy.
2: 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And that was one of the Kawhi companies, Boingo Wireless. That's the latest episode of Pablo Torre Finds Out. I feel like I'm doing a billboard for Pablo, but there's nothing wrong. It's great reporting and it's great content.
1: Mm-hmm.
2: Coming up, the Digital Hour, we will talk Kings hockey. Samboni joins us at 9:15 as we get ready for Kings Avalanche tonight. You'll hear it here on ESPN LA and so much more. And we'll continue fun and frivolity, because why not? It's the Sedano Cap Morning Show on a Wednesday, a windy Wednesday for you, sucker.
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2: When Sedano and Cappy are in studio pressing the flesh.
0: Oh, yeah.
2: Sedano kind of going with the soft texture hair, kind of like Bergie. Not quite poof, but a little softer than usual.
0: Yeah, I don't think there's as much product in it today.
3: No product.
0: Yeah. That's like get out of bed hair.
3: Pretty much.
0: Yeah.
2: You just rolled out?
0: Yep. Yeah. I mean, if you have the ability to roll out of bed and not have to do anything with your hair, that's good.
2: Did you make any attire changes? Or are you like...
3: No, yeah, I changed clothes.
2: Fresh undies or
0: you didn't sleep in that last night?
3: No.
0: Oh, okay.
2: Fresh undies?
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2: Oh, and so you rolled in on those?
0: Really?
2: 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So we got the overnight chonics.
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0: Hey, are you ready to celebrate?
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34: That's sportsmanlike conduct. Defense. Number one. The student lighting using the restroom.
2: Yes, indeed. 9:02 and 15 seconds. The Sedano and Cap Morning Show on a Wednesday, a windy Wednesday, this September 30th, 2026. The one and only Windy, Brian Windhorst, is on a flight to Australia. And then did you say Sedano is going to China after that?
35: Oh, yeah.
2: So we might not talk to Windy for a couple weeks, but that's okay.
35: Oh, yeah. There's no way
36: we talk to him in China.
2: We may.
36: Why can't we talk to him in China?
2: But thank you to Keyshawn Johnson, the Keyshawn Johnson Trojan Report, now brought to you by ZipRecruiter each week. Keyshawn joined us earlier, along with Noah Eagle from NBC Sports. He'll be calling USC Washington on Saturday, called USC Oregon last week. And I think if Washington beats USC and it's bad,
36: toast.
2: We could see tarmac after the game, even though there won't be a tarmac because it's at the Coliseum.
36: Mm-hmm. Could see tunnel.
0: Peristyle.
2: Oh, peristyle.
35: Look at you.
2: The peristyle pop.
35: Yeah. So real quick, Brian Windhorst and the Hoop Collective podcast is embarking on an international global tour. The live show tour includes stops in Australia and China, Melbourne, Australia, a ticketed live show on October 2nd, 2026, at Courtside Melbourne, starting at 7 p.m. local time. And then in Macau, China, a non-ticketed fan festival event that will be hosted at the NBA house inside the Venetian Sands complex on October 10th.
2: Shouts out indeed.
36: I would like to get Windy on from China.
2: What's the time difference? Have we looked that one up?
36: I haven't looked that up.
35: It's
36: but
35: like,
36: I will.
35: I want to say it's like midnight there somewhere right now. Midnight.
0: It is midnight, exactly.
2: See, he would like that. We'll play the Coast to Coast theme for him.
36: Oh, we could easily do that. He could do the show from China. What's the problem? Really, if you have him on 30 minutes earlier, it'll only be 11:30 p.m. in China.
2: Sam Batesh will join us in a few moments. Kings fans, hockey is back. Your L.A. Kings hit the road tonight to take on the Colorado Avalanche. Puck drops at 7 p.m. Kings Avs here every second on ESPN LA 710. The all-new ESPN LA app, and I believe tonight on 8:30 a.m. KLAA, your home of Angels baseball and your home of L.A. Kings. Go, Kings, go. I apologize if that's not correct, but I know 8:30 is carrying a lot of Kings games. Along with, you can watch the Kings on ABTV on your cable, which is the Angels channel.
35: Okay. But you can still hear it, as you mentioned, on the app every time.
2: Every time. 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
35: So I saw a listener bringing this up. How long do we go with all-new ESPN LA app?
2: Until I stop doing it.
36: Okay. How long have we been saying it? A year and a half, 2 years?
2: I think that one might be 3 years.
36: 3 years.
2: Yeah.
36: The all-new ESPN LA app?
2: Many radio stations, when they launch, they're all new for 3-4 years.
36: Mm-hmm.
35: Let's see what...
0: It's new to somebody.
2: Yeah.
36: That's right.
0: And like, here's what, we have an app?
2: And here's what I'll say. If that's our biggest concern, that we say the all-new too much, we're doing all right.
35: Oh, no, no.

0: I agree. But according to longstanding regulatory guidance, you can market a product as new or all new for 6 months after its national launch.
1: Yeah, well, we're way past that.
0: Yeah. But do you say new and improved? Now, the reality and enforcement is very low on the priority.
2: Right. Of course.
3: Yeah,
2: of course.
3: I was wondering what the punishment was after 6 months.
2: Yeah,
1: no. Yeah, do I get spanked? Because if that's the case, well, I should get spanked every time we say the all new.
0: You can restart the six-month clock if the product undergoes a material change or a functional reformulation.
1: Well, we've done that that three times.
2: That's good. That's happened.
0: Like, so that's why you can keep calling it all new, because you're just doing a tweak.
3: Can the punishment be Cappy, you know, with the gestures he made yesterday?
4: For those that got it, you got it.
1: Yeah, well, it was all over social media last night.
3: I think they got it.
2: It was plastered
5: international,
2: right? And by the way, George,
0: right, hit you up internationally? Was it Windhorst?
2: No, it wasn't. It wasn't Windhorst. You know, I'll give a special shout out since you guys are asking. We have a listener, and his name is, and I hope I say his name right. His name is Janus Salm. Do you guys know? His name is spelled J-A-A-N-U-S. Janus Salm.
0: That's not Russian.
1: I just wanted to play it. We got our JT mentioned in already. I got to get the Russian theme in.
2: Yeah. So this gentleman is a longtime listener, listens to every show, and he winds up usually hitting me up after he listens because he listens on podcasts. And he's somewhere over in Europe. I don't remember. Oh, he's in Estonia.
0: Oh.
2: Yeah.
6: Golly.
2: Yeah. I think he's in Estonia. Yeah. So, anyway, he listens every day, and he hit me up yesterday, and he goes, dude, you know, he is in Estonia. He goes, dude, because he's listening right now. He just sent me a message. He goes, dude.
6: Golly.
2: He goes, yesterday was the funniest show of all time. And I said, okay.
1: We were pretty good yesterday. I said after the show, the best of's done.
2: Yeah.
1: Although I think we got to put some key shots.
0: Now, you actually did get this right. His name did not sound Russian, but Estonia was part of the USSR.
2: Oh, is that right? He says, and he's, I'm telling you, he's literally sending me DMs live at this moment. So at 9:06 a.m., which
1: what
2: is now 9:07.
1: What time is it in Russia?
2: I don't know. He tells me. He goes, I'm writing.
0: It's early. It's 7:07 p.m.
2: Hey. Let me ask you guys this question.
1: It's 7:07 in Russia.
2: Let me ask you guys a quick question.
1: We're GKB yesterday, here. Over there, we're KGB.
2: Let me ask you guys something.
0: It finally now played a part where it makes sense for you to play that.
2: Yesterday we had a whole conversation about not ever taking calls. And I'm the pro call guy and you guys are all the anti-call guys, okay? Goodness. Let me ask you this. Would you take a call from Estonia? Oh, really?
1: Yeah. Yeah.
2: Oh.
0: So if he called... I'd talk to him.
2: You would. So
0: I don't want to talk to Jeff in Glendale, but I would talk to, what's his name?
2: Giannis. I hope I'm saying his name right. J-A-A-N-U-S. Janus.
1: Janus.
2: I literally talk to this guy. We talk daily, he and I. We talk daily.
0: You're like pen pals?
2: And I should have actually said to him, hey, Janus Salm, how should I pronounce your name? He goes, I'm typing as we speak right now. It's 7:07 p.m. in Estonia.
1: That gentleman has slid in my DMs, and now I wish I knew he was in Russia. I would have engaged with him more.
2: He's in Estonia.
1: That's Russia.
2: Okay. Well, it qualifies.
0: I mean, it's now its own country.
1: That's fine.
2: Would we take a call internationally from Estonia?
0: Yeah, yes. But he can't call toll-free.
1: Yeah,
0: he?
1: Who's paying the call? Well, us or them?
2: Somebody's
1: got to pay for it.
2: If you just called 877...
1: That's in the U.S.
2: Yeah, but let me ask you a question. If he paid for the call, could we...
1: Oh, absolutely.
2: I mean, guy's got an international phone plan.
1: We'll just send him a Comrex. He can just do for the show one day.
2: Can we get him on WhatsApp?
1: Maybe. Yeah, but getting WhatsApp over onto the console, that's the issue.
2: All right. Well, Giannis, you are welcome to call from Estonia.
1: But hey, in a few months or a few years, depending on the timing, when they put the new system in, he can join that and then we can put him on the air.
2: Yeah, he loved yesterday, boy. I'll tell you that.
1: It was a great show.
2: Yesterday was fun. Yesterday was a lot of
1: fun. Today's been pretty good too.
2: Solid. Real solid, as a matter of fact.
0: I mean, listen, I think the Cappy Lappy may actually get a mention on the NBC USC broadcast, for God's sake.
2: That would be just a dream come true.
0: The QB guru from Hawaii that I gave him, Vinny
2: Passos. That was a great night.

0: Nugget. Now, hey, did you use the nugget that I gave you a couple weeks ago? You were doing a Georgia Tech game, and I brought up to you
1: John Heisman. Yes. No, I did not. We did show him, like, because he's on, you know, he's in the Wall of Fame or whatever in the stadium. Mm-hmm. I did not get a chance to get it in because there was like a play happening right away. Like a big play happened. Right.
0: I was really excited. I was like, I provided a nugget.
1: I was going to get it in, and then I saw it on the screen, and then all of a sudden, like, they snapped the ball very quickly, and there was like a play down, like an explosive play down the field. So it was over at that point.
0: But I just don't think most people realize that John Heisman
1: was originally a Georgia Tech guy.
0: Right.
1: Yes.
0: Who would have known that he was part of the Ramblin' Wreck? You know?
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1: Cappy, you would actually love Jake Dickert, who's the head coach of Wake Forest. He's got a very similar background to Bob Chesney, where, you know, he started like, you know, Division III, Division II, FCS, right? Like, he actually, unlike Bob never coached in the FCS. He coached Division II, Division III, Division II, and then eventually, FBS, but Group of Six or whatever. But very similar. And this guy, I mean, he is all heart, man. Like, him and Bob, they are so similar in so many ways. It's kind of crazy. And their energy is infectious. Always got a smile on their face. He had like a really, you could probably look this up, Greg. You could find his post-game interview with Quint Kesenick when they beat Louisville this past weekend. A huge upset on the road. You know, his wife's, like, dad died, and he talked about it on the air, and he was crying how he couldn't be there for his wife, you know, and, like, it was really, like, heartfelt. Like, it was, I love how open athletes and coaches have become about their lives and things that are happening, because it does humanize them in a way that I think is fascinating. You know, Bob Chesney having his dad around, he talked to us about it, just how important it is, right, to have his Big Bob around with him, and his sons are there, because when he grew up, you know, his dad was a coach and his uncle was a coach and he was the little kid on the sideline. Like, I love that stuff, man.
0: Me too. As a matter of fact, on the Monday Night Football game before the Bears played the Eagles, did you happen to see that piece that they ran about Roma Dunze and how, about his two grandfathers?
1: No, I
0: didn't. His one grandfather was this really old black guy, and his other grandfather, was this old white guy, but the grandfather who was the old white guy was like really into cycling, and he got into a car accident, like a car hit him while he was cycling, and the impact of the car hit grandpa, and grandpa went completely blind. Like, it's not like broken leg or broken back, like literally lost his vision and lived blind for these X number of years. But Rome was saying, Odunze, he was saying that he never like complained. He just kind of persevered through life. And it was just one of these great human interest stories at the beginning of the Bears game Monday night about Roma Dunze, and he's, you know, he's half black, he's half white, he's got these two grandfathers that are these great influences in his life. And then ultimately we find another human interest story at the end of the Monday Night Football game, and, you know, the whole situation that happened that night with the quarterback and his daughter and Scott Van Pelt and everything else. Case Keenum, amazing story.
1: Yeah. Did you ever watch the Marty Smith Tennessee linebacker story from last week?
0: I have not yet. I forgot to watch it yesterday.
2: Bad guy, Cappy. You're a bad guy.
1: You really should. I'm telling you.
0: I need a link.
1: I'll send it to you right now. You will cry. You will cry.
0: All right.
2: By the way, based on some other stuff going on today for Cappy, he might cry anyway.
0: Oh, dude, it's not been good.
2: Let's continue that at 9:30.
0: Okay.
2: It's time.
1: Is he there? Zamboni's back, baby.
2: Is he there? Oh, he's there. Zamboni, Sam Patash, as we get ready for LA Kings hockey. He's on the digital line, the Hard Rock Casino Tejon hotline. We say good morning as the Kings get ready for the Avalanche tonight. Game one of the 2026 season. Good morning, Zamboni.
3: Wow. Hello, everybody. How are we feeling today? This is exciting.
1: We're dropping the puck, man. We're ready.
3: It's happening. It started last night. The season is underway officially. The Oilers have a loss, which is pretty exciting for people, although in overtime. And the Knights got a win. But the Kings tonight, 7 p.m. in Colorado.
0: Yeah. You got to give us like a little off season, because George and I sit here. We talk about the Rams, USC. We talk about the Lakers. But, you know, we're not, and I'm excited for the season. We don't talk enough about what happened during the off season of the Kings.
1: Fill us in very quickly. Give us like the 60-second elevator pitch of what just happened.
3: I don't know if you guys need to put me in the box for the 2 minutes and put it on the
1: oh, yeah,
3: clock.
1: Let's go.
3: We could actually do 2 minute minor if we have the clock. I'll start. One thing to know for both of you that we won't put on the clock, but there are 84 games a season, not 82. Yes. The season is 84 games. Right. They wanted to even out the divisional opponents. It used to be you pay an opponent in your division three or four times. Now you get four against anybody. But new coach, Peter Laviolette. He led the Hurricanes to the Cup the first time they won it in 06. Now he is the Kings head coach. He's taken three teams to the Stanley Cup final, the Preds, the Hurricanes, and the Flyers. He is now your new head coach. Mats Zuccarello, not M-A-T-T, but M-A-T-S. Those might remember Mats Sundin from the Maple Leafs days, but Mats Zuccarello, he was on the Kings Rangers series in the Stanley Cup final. He was on the wrong side of it on the Rangers. He now joins the Kings. He comes from Minnesota. He was nearly a point per game player for the Wild last season. A great addition here. They also re-signed Scott Laughton, and they got a guy who can play wing or center, Eric Halla, and a new captain, Drew Doughty, as we say goodbye to Anze Kopitar. The Kopi tour is over, but Doughty is your captain now. So we got a few things. New coach, a new score potentially, a full season of Panarin, a new captain, some new line combinations, a new assistant coach in Phil Housley, who's a tremendous defenseman in the league, legendary as well. So this is an exciting season with a lot of upside here for these Kings. They've made the playoffs 5 years in a row. Let's go for six.
1: Now, the bread man, doesn't he have a relationship with Laviolette?
3: Absolutely. Good knowledge there. Sadan, I mean, an absolute puck knower, not just a ball knower, but a puck knower. Yes. We like that. We like that a lot. Sadano, by the way,
1: I'm high sticking Cappy as we speak.
3: Yeah. You are. You really
0: are. 5 minute major.
3: You got into his kitchen, as they say. All right, Sadano, you're in Cappy's kitchen for sure. 120 points, his best season ever with Laviolette in 23-24. So you've got a nice history there with Breadman and Laviolette. They won the President's Cup that year. They lost in the Eastern Conference Final, but it was the best season by far of Panarin's career. 120 points. He never had 100 with anybody else, but with Laviolette, 120. So nice season for him. And we're expecting a lot out of Laviolette. He's done a lot in the first 2 years with teams, and we can see an impact right away. He's going to try for scoring here. This team needs a kick in the butt when it comes to scoring for sure, and they're going to get that from Laviolette. Different line combinations already, and we're going to see on that top line Byfield, Kempe, and Panarin. That has an opportunity to really be something special.
1: All this right. Feels, Cappy, like they've now built a team that can compete, right? Like, I get it. It sucks that Kopitar's not around, but he had an amazing career. But I do feel like they have done a nice job, Cappy, at least on the surface, right? Like, we'll see how it translates on the ice. But on the surface, it feels like a team that's got momentum.
0: Well, and you would hope that to start the season tonight, Samboni, against a team like Colorado, who they have had no success against
1: zero.
0: In the past.
1: Yeah.
0: Like, if what George is saying is right, tonight would be a great way to show that off.
3: It would be really nice. I mean, swept entirely, regular season and postseason, by the Avalanche. Obviously swept in the postseason, but didn't beat them at all in the regular season. Didn't even scrape a point against them in the regular season. I mean, the Avs are tremendous. They were the President's Cup last season, but they also made some moves. The Avalanche have a new player on their power play. They were not happy. Their power play last year, as great as they were, and they had an amazing goal differential of plus 100, which is unheard of. But they were 27th in power play with the man advantage. They got a new kid this year, TJ Hughes, from the University of Michigan. He's going to be on the top power play unit for Colorado. Check out TJ Hughes. No, he is not the fourth Hughes brother that would play in the NHL. No, there are three Hughes brothers. He's not one of them. Comes from Michigan, though, so check that out for the Lanch. But this should be different. This team with Laviolette will be different against Colorado. The Avalanche certainly had the Kings' number last season, but this should be a different game. The Kings opened the season last year with a 4-0 loss at home against the Avs. Tonight, I expect a much different outcome for these Kings.
0: And then, go ahead, George.
1: No.
0: Wait, so when the Kings do open at home, that is, Samboni, is that Tuesday of this upcoming week?
3: Yes, it is. All right,
0: okay.
3: So yeah, that's going to be an exciting one. Some more.
0: And they play Florida. They play the Panthers. And the Panthers have the Tkachuk brothers.
3: Yes.
1: Oh, yeah.
3: Now,
1: they got Brady now, too, yeah.
3: Good podcast all the way for them.
0: And are the Tkachuk brothers, these guys were on the U.S. Olympic hockey team, right?
3: Yes, they were. Yes.
0: And what were the other brothers, the one that has the
3: Hughes.
0: No teeth? The Hughes brothers.
3: The Hughes brothers. All right.
0: Okay, got it.
1: So, right, but they also have Sasha Barkov back, I believe, right? Who missed most of the season last
3: year. Yes. So Barkov is the guy that they were missing last season. So you really had this run of 3 years in a row for Tampa in the Stanley Cup final, 3 years in a row for Florida in the Stanley Cup final. And that came to an end because of the Barkov injury largely last season. And Bobrovsky wasn't quite up to snuff the way he was the previous seasons. So this is interesting. Bobrovsky's now in Toronto with your guy, Austin Matthews. But these Panthers are looking as if they are on the brink of something special yet again. They did beat the Stanley Cup champion Hurricanes in overtime last night. They scored

0: with 4 seconds to go in overtime. This team is for real. This is a rough stretch. Now, I hate to say it in hockey. This is not the NFL where you're given certain opponents each season. You got to play everybody anyway. But the start of the season for the Kings is a nice little gauntlet here. You open with Colorado. That's a bad taste in your mouth from last season. Then you got San Jose on Saturday. And then you got Florida to open up at Crypto for that home opener. It's going to be a very special night. They're giving away a cool sort of hockey mask in silver that'll be cool for Halloween as well. Cappy will get you one of those. But it's going to be a fun night there on Tuesday, opening night for sure. But yes, the Panthers are for real. They're expecting something special this season, and they feel like they were right there last season. If Barkov was there, that's largely their best player from the previous year and from their cup run. And so this could be a retread for the Panthers this season. You're right about that, George. Again, puck knower, George Sedano.
1: How about that? He is a puck knower. Indeed.
0: He really is.
1: Yeah. It's impressive. It's pretty impressive.
2: What about the Ducks? I feel like the Ducks, you know, look, I feel like they surprised some, right? Getting to the second round. You know, as we look down the freeway, you know what I mean? Like, what do we know about the Ducks and their offseason as they head into this season?
0: So we don't need a stopwatch on this one, but maybe the most interesting story of the offseason, I don't know if you followed this one, George and Cappy, but this was fascinating. The Flyers came in and offered the Ducks' best player $18 million a season. They tried to steal him, Leo Carlson. They tried to get the center, the young center. They wanted him in Philadelphia. They put a great offer sheet in front of him. He's a restricted free agent. So as you know, George, they can actually offer him. Now, if they match it in Anaheim, they get to keep him. So the GM of the Flyers, Danny Briere, offers him $18 million, which is basically going to steal him. It's more money. He was basically going to get about $10 million, maybe $11 million from the Ducks. And they had an opportunity to sign him 6 months prior. And Pat Verbeek, the GM of the Ducks, did not do that. So now, all of a sudden, the Flyers come in. They put $18 million in front of him, and it looks like, oh my God, they're going to steal him. He's going to go to Philly. But now the Ducks, can they lose arguably their best player in the offseason after making such a run, as you said? Well, no. So what do? They up the ante, and they get him his money. But then they also had to sign one of their top goal scorers, Connor Gauthier. They gave him $13.5 million, and so they had to get rid of somebody. Chris Kreider is no longer with the team because to get under the cap, they had to expend somebody, and so Kreider is no longer a Duck. But these Ducks, again, are going to be, they're going to be right in the mix in the Pacific. Of course, we know all the teams in California, very interesting this season. We all love Macklin Celebrini, what he did last year. So you got Macklin, these Ducks with the Carlson story, with the money he's now making, because he wasn't quite at that level. He was not on the tip of everybody's tongue like McDavid and Austin Matthews, but now Leo Carlson is exactly that guy because of the money he's making. So the Ducks are expecting a lot. They've now put the money where their mouth is.
2: Now, you mentioned Vegas earlier. So, you know, their run was weird. They fire their coach. Tortorella takes over. They then get rid of Tortorella for a rookie head coach.
0: Yes.
2: It feels like I know Tortorella kind of he wears out his welcome, let's just call it,
0: He runs hot, as they say.
2: Yeah,
0: right?
2: Runs hot. But man, like, he took you to the Stanley Cup final. You know what I mean? Like, okay, if you want to get rid of him, that's one thing. But getting rid of him for a rookie head coach seems silly to me.
0: Okay, Ryan Craig is internal for them, so it sort of it feels familiar for them. It's not so crazy. And from what I understand, that story read a little more like Tortorella might have said, you know what, this has been fun, and guys, okay, I'm going to go back to what I'm doing. I think Tortorella knows that he runs hot also, and sometimes you got to leave the table when you're up, right?
2: Now, is he going back to ESPN?
0: So, look, he will be. I didn't see him last night because I saw Messier there. And PK, did you see what PK Subban was wearing last night?
2: I did,
0: for you, Cap.
2: I love his
0: outfit. And he said that there's a cape that goes with that outfit on top of that full-length coat that went to the floor.
2: I think, Cappy, you should have Zap build you some PK Subban outfits.
1: Well, for the Mandy's this year. Let me take a look at that, what he was wearing last night, because I was really consumed with baseball last night.
0: Of course.
1: So
0: Your Padres. Yeah, your Padres, Cappy. That was a nice game.
1: Well, listen, they'll become my Padres when they get past the Cubs.
0: Okay.
1: You know, one game does not bring.
2: Oh, really? They will?
0: Wow.
1: Yeah, it doesn't bring
2: okay.
1: Back.
2: All right.
1: Bring
2: back. Noted. Let's make sure we note that.
1: But hold on. But wait a second.
2: Maybe we can have another Elton John bet soon.
1: Well, but remember what I said. I will never, ever, ever, ever, ever bet on the Padres again, particularly against the Dodgers. Mm. So just hold that. All right. Mm. Just
2: put a pin in it?
1: Correct. That's what I was trying to say.
0: Okay. Yeah.
1: Thank you.
0: That's all right. Although they did, they beat him a couple of years ago in the playoffs. Of course, that ended in the run with the NLCS with Bryce Harper's big moment when the Phillies went to the World Series and not the Padres. But you're right, Cappy. That could be an interesting one. Another interesting baseball story that I was following at the end of the regular season. Did you guys see the Angels with quite an accomplishment as well this season?
1: I did
2: 100
1: notice.
2: Losses.
1: Yes.
0: Did you know the interesting statistic there, though?

0: Cy Young. They had many young players. Torrey Hunter had a nice run here as well. Irvin Santana, Joe Saunders. They were incredibly competitive. They won the AL West six times. So it's kind of weird. Artie's got both the greatest decade and the worst decade under his stewardship. But the White Sox got to give you hope. 100 losses. You do 100 losses three times, and then you go to the playoffs, and you're up 1-0 in the wild card round.
1: Yeah.
2: Hey,
1: yeah.
2: Let me ask you a Kings question again.
0: Yeah,
2: so is Byfield now like the starting center for them?
0: Yes, it's going to start like that, George. And it's really interesting. On the phones last year on Kings Talk, everybody wanted to talk about was, is Byfield going to make that step, right? Everyone talks about the step. What is the step? And everyone wants to see it in scoring. I got to give Byfield a ton of credit. Now, whether he was listening to Kings Talk or not, the last 16 games of the season, Byfield had 16 points, point per game, which is great. And then DJ Smith, the coach then, he said that Byfield was the best player on either team, Colorado or LA, in that first round playoff series. And he was. Byfield was tremendous. The key to the season is this, George, faceoffs. Anje Kopitar, what you're going to miss most about Kopitar is he's essentially guaranteed over 50% in the faceoff dot. So now you got Byfield. You brought back Lawton. And by the way, this team was number one in faceoffs after the trade deadline, after the acquisition of Scott Lawton. They brought back Lawton. If Byfield's great in the faceoff circle with Lawton, Hala can play center as well. He's very good in the faceoff circle. So is Turcotte. This is going to be a different team. And power play is crucial. But Byfield really had a nice end of the season.
2: Now, I do have one question, because I saw this rumor pop up when I was doing some prep this morning. Alexander Nikishin, okay?
0: Yes.
2: There's a rumor that he wants to be traded to L.A. What do you know about that? The Carolina Hurricanes.
0: Right. Okay. I will say this much. Now, Ken Holland has made some incredible moves in his time. I mean, back in the day, he brought Brett Hull and Chris Chelios and Dominic Hasek to the Red Wings and made them a tremendous, you know, obviously the dynasty that was there in Detroit, and Ken Holland's a huge part of that. Then he helped Edmonton get to back-to-back Stanley Cup finals as well. And Ken Holland has been aggressive. I mean, nobody saw the Artemi Panarin thing happening last season. There were no rumors, George, about Artemi Panarin whatsoever. The Rangers simply put out a letter that said we're not going to re-sign him, and lo and behold, we have breaking news that no one was expecting that day. In fact, Schefter broke that news that Panarin was a King. So I could see, George, that Ken Holland behind the scenes is absolutely burning the phones on this one, but right now, very quiet. They've kept it. The Kings are very good at that. It's pretty quiet when it comes to these things. Ken Holland has done this a long time, and I certainly know that he'll make a phone call if it's going to improve this team, and the team knows they need more scoring. Also, we didn't bring up his name. Kevin Fiala is not starting the season. Remember the Olympics? Kevin Fiala got injured.
1: What's the situation there? Yeah.
0: So we were hoping and expecting. There was a story at the end of the season that Fiala was going to come back for the next playoff series had they beaten Colorado. He would have a chance in the second round. But then his training camp opens up. We find out, no, Fiala had to have another treatment on the knee. They went in there and did another procedure, and now he's recovering from that. So he starts actually on injured reserve. We're not going to see him here. I would expect – I don't want to put days or any kind of time limit on it. Once he's skating again, we'll know. Once we see him out there skating, then we'll really know. But it's really why Matt Zuccarello is here. Matt Zuccarello is here as a scorer, somebody who can fill in and really be that role for Fiala. So you got Panarin, Laferriere, when you get Fiala back, but you got Zuccarello right now. This team has some real scoring opportunity, and if they can improve on the power play, I mean, they were bottom five on the power play last season. That will really turn this around. I mean, this season could be, they could win the Pacific. They could have, they had a chance at it last year. I mean, Connor McDavid called it a pillow fight in that division, but they really will contend for this division. If they are a serious power play team this year, if they can figure that out, and Laviolette's been very good with that over the course of all of his stops. Laviolette's been very good with power play, and if they can figure that out, and Zuccarello is great on the power play, they're going to be something special. But yeah, George, I Ken Holland, if nothing else, he is someone who gets on the phone. He's aggressive. He checks everything out, and he'll do something smart for this team. This team was not headed to the playoffs last season, and he made a hell of a phone call and got Panarin here.
2: Cappy, keep an eye on Nikishin, okay? I mean, if they pick him up, then things get real interesting.
1: Hey, Tuesday, I think I may come to the opening night, Samboni.
0: Oh, Cappy, if you do, I sent you on Saturday. I was there. The Scrapers were looking around. They looked good.
1: Yeah.
0: But, you know, I could always see you there. I know that your jacket is hanging there. They've got like a locker stall that's just yours. It's empty.
1: I would love to go back out and scrape some more ice with those scrapers. Seriously, it's a great time.
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3: 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I mean, Sam's been known to switch hitter at times.

0: and switch it when necessary. If you guys want the craziest story of the offseason, just look it up when I go. But former King Andrei Kuzmenko, look up Kuzmenko in the news about his father.
1: Oh, about his father? Oh, yes. I know that whole story about his dad over in Russia.
0: Yes, and, Russia, and, the music. He, perfect, Chris.
1: Wait, do you know the story, George? Listen to this.
2: The dad
1: is out on a fishing trip with his buddies, and the dad gets mauled by a bear.
2: Oh, wow.
1: And the dude, the dad gets, like, literally, no joke, sad story, the dad dies at the fangs of a giant bear who ate the dad.
3: Well, this was a less than fun way to end this.
0: Yeah, but it's fascinating.
3: Come on,
0: I'm just
3: Cappy, why'd you give us the whole story?
0: I was giving it a tease.
1: Gnarly.
0: I was letting, you know, I also think Cappy should do all of the teams in the NFL, not just the top 10, George. I don't know what you think about that.
2: No,
0: I think
2: it's okay.
0: The cap 10. No, I think it.
2: We don't need the cap 32.
0: There's more legs there. No. I feel more meat on the bone.
1: Zamboni, as Royce Tony said on Twitter, if you don't get the cap 10, if you don't love the cap 10, you don't get the Sedano and Cap show.
0: That's so true. I love it, Cap. It's why I'm here. Every single Wednesday, that's my number one cap 10.
1: I love it.
3: Zamboni and Bitesh tonight on King's Talk. Enjoy the broadcast. Enjoy night one.
1: See you, dude.
3: Thank you, Zamboni.
1: Thanks, Boney.
3: 9:32 on the Sedano and Cap Morning Show. All right, now, did you want to get back to... Actually, we don't need to take a timeout just yet. Did you want to get to, Cappy, what you were unpacking earlier? What happened?
1: Well, I mean, I've
4: or just, not unpacking?
1: Yeah, I mean, put it this way. I don't have traveler's diarrhea because I'm not
2: traveling. That's right. I was wondering what we were talking about here.
1: But there is a lot of movement happening. I wouldn't call it traveling.
2: Having bubble guts.
1: Yes, I'm having some problems this morning, okay? And there was a time during the show where I had to leave the game. I had to go into the blue tent. There was a question mark about whether or not I'd be able to return, okay? But the docs have checked me out, and I'm back, and I'm good. I'm doing the best that I can to hold it all together until this game is over today.
3: All right.
1: And then the trainers will check me out. They'll do an MRI.
2: What did you eat last night? I know that was asked, but I don't remember the answer to that question.
1: Well, I did have a little sliver of a leftover stromboli.
3: Well, how old was it?
1: Good question.
3: That's the reason.
4: And how little is little?
1: Okay, well, these are solid questions. Number one, it was from Saturday night. Stromboli was from Saturday night. Last night was Tuesday night. It's been refrigerated ever since. I can live with that.
3: I mean, for a weak stomach, though, that could be tough.
2: How long was it?
1: It was Saturday to
4: awful.
1: Tuesday.
4: That's not awful.
2: That's not bad, actually.
3: It's not horrible, but again, no. Cappy's got a weak tummy.
2: Yeah, but you do have a weak stomach, yes.
1: I think what happened was this. So last night, I was over at Rachel's house.
3: Now, I want to back up the tape.
1: Okay, go ahead.
3: You left us. We had a lunch meeting, Cappy and I, yesterday, and he left at 11:45. I got to get to San Diego.
1: Right.
3: I said, okay.
2: Oh, you had lunch? I thought you were going straight to San Diego.
3: He did not eat at the lunch. I ate, and the gentleman ate. Mm-hmm. He did not eat.
1: Right.
3: He left. Yeah. And left us see, which was fine. But mm-hmm. Cappy, on the drive to San Diego, would there maybe have been a stop somewhere?
1: Now, under normal circumstances, you know that I would go to Yimmy Yan's.
3: Yes.
1: And I would get the large turkey tom.
3: Right.
1: But that was not
3: the
1: case.
3: Or you got to try the porker.
1: The porker sounds a little too... Like sandwiches that have sausage, bacon, and ham on them.
3: I don't think there's sausage. I think it's ham and bacon.
1: I know, but two pork products on the same sandwich doesn't...
3: They call it the porker.
1: I know, but that doesn't really work for me and my rabbi.
3: So you didn't eat anything on the drive.
1: Right. It wasn't that. But what happened was, I got to Rachel's last night. I had a lot of work to do. And then, you know, her friend Suzanne,
3: yes.
1: Suzanne came over, and Suzanne decided she was going to cook dinner. But when we went into Rachel's refrigerator, we grabbed some things. Rachel's got some stuff in her refrigerator that we always have to check the date on. So we went to get this mustard out of the refrigerator, and the due date was like 2023.
4: Oh, boy. 2023?
1: Yeah, dude.
3: Well, mustard already is very acidic. Can you imagine when it's old?
1: Well, and Suzanne was like, it doesn't matter. There's vinegar in there. It's fine. I'm like, no, it's 2023.
2: No, 3 years is a big difference. A few months, maybe, but like, yeah.
3: So you ate three-year-old mustard?
1: No. So I threw the three-year-old mustard out.
3: All right.
1: And the other mustard actually did have an expiration date of 2026. I don't know what month in 2026, but I know the year was 2026. Then we decided we were going to grill some burgers. So we went into the refrigerator to grab cheese for the burgers, and there were these, like, I don't know, like 8 to 10 slices of individually wrapped American cheese, but there's no date on those individually wrapped slices of American cheese.
3: What's going on over there?
1: She got stuff in her house that, and listen, beautiful house, great refrigerator. Just
3: yeah, the refrigerator's like 50 grand, but yeah, what's inside of it is going to kill you.
1: But the stuff that's inside of it is maintained because it's such a good refrigerator,
3: exactly.
1: I think. You know? But I do believe that as I was putting the cheese on the burgers last night, I was like, okay, this will be fun. I go, I don't really know if this cheese is good, but if tomorrow I have food poisoning, I'm going to blame it on the cheese.
5: That cheese was bubbling. Now your stomach's bubbling.
3: Yeah, did you smell it? Like you smell the other things?
1: I didn't smell the cheese, but here's what happened on the cheese. It never really melted on the burger. You know? So it was in the grill and the cover was down and it really should have melted on the burger, but the cheese never really melted on the burger.
3: It's a pretty good sign that something is afoot.
1: And that's what I thought. I thought to myself, I think that the cheese not melting should be an indication that the cheese is not good. But I ate it anyway, even unmelted as it was. I ate it anyway, and this morning, truth be told, I'm blowing up.
3: Truth be told.
1: Yes.
3: Truth be told.
1: Correct.
2: Cappy, man.
1: Yeah.
5: That cheese melted in your panza, dude. Seriously.
3: Football Sunday hits Wild Ford, Costa Mesa, October 11th. Join Sue and Cravens, Chris Morales, that's me, Gregory Arthur Bergman, and Keyshawn Johnson, live from 11 a.m. to 1 p.m. with free tailgate samples and great prizes. We won't have bad cheese, I promise. Come hungry and kick off your football Sunday with ESPNLA and Wild Ford, Costa Mesa, Sunday, October 11th.
1: Yeah, that's what happened.
3: So Tuesday night, you're really going to go to the Kings game? Because now I feel like I should go.
1: All right, they've just put up, Carlo has just put up on the YouTube, the NFL injury report, player status update for the Sagano Cap Morning Show. Player, cap, injury, stomach issues. Practice participation, limited. Game status, questionable. It's a game time decision. Thank you, Carlo. You're
3: you should
1: exactly
3: add
1: right.
3: Just one more column, scrape level, and it should just say heavy.
2: By the way, I just, on my Instagram feed, I just opened it for a second just to see what would pop up. Because usually I'll get like some sort of like longevity thing. And the first thing it says, number one, food is the most powerful medicine on the planet.
1: Yeah, there you go. Bad cheese will get you.
2: Yeah.
1: Yeah. It's bad.
2: Yes, more powerful than anything a doctor can prescribe.
1: There you go. Yeah, I thought to myself last night, I'm like, you know that old phrase, you are what you eat? And I thought to myself, I'm a stromboli. I'm just an animal. I'm just an animal. Like, I just eat everything in sight. There's not 1 ounce of discipline. There's never a moment where I'm like, you know, maybe I shouldn't eat that right now. You know? And no, nothing.
3: But know what? I want to give you a compliment because I've been saying this about you the last couple of weeks. I've been having a lot of conversations about how I need to find more time to get back to the walking, not just for the physical health and the heart, but also the mental health so I'm not such a lunatic all the time. And I even told Travis, and Travis walks like crazy. Look at the way he's transformed his body over the last 3 years. I said, you know, I really respect Cappy because I eat with this guy, and this kid's like a vacuum cleaner. He puts away the food, and I know Rachel, and I see what they drink and the nights out, but this kid works out like crazy because he knows what he puts in his system. He's got to work out to maintain his body. And for his age, and I did say for your age, you're in really good shape. Oh. So, I mean, it is impressive the amount you work out. And because you put it away, and I've watched you. You could eat a Jimmy John's porker probably in 2 seconds.
1: Mm-hmm.
3: Even the giant one with the lights off. You're eating that porker.
1: Yeah.
3: Or the turkey tom, you're going to take that down. But
1: the whole thing.
3: But you work your butt off.
1: Well, here's my other thing. I can't sit still while watching games. You know, so like when I'm watching a game, if I sit on the couch, I will bite my fingernails completely off, and my right big toenail, I will pick it off, no problem.
3: Okay,
1: I will just
3: I'll just
1: sit there at the couch and pick my toe.
3: All right.
1: You know what I mean?
4: What do you do with the nail?
3: No.
1: You don't really want to know.
3: No.
4: I think at this point I do.
1: You really don't want to know.
4: I don't think you want to say, but I kind of want to know.
1: I mean, when I'm picking little pieces of the toenail off.
3: Come on. Go ahead,
4: you
3: Cappy.
4: Know what
3: just do it quickly. Just do it quickly and get it over with.
4: Say it.
3: We're going to lose Fergie. We're going to lose him.
1: Fergie, what do you think I do with the toenails? What do you think I do with them?
4: You drop it right into the couch, don't you?
1: First, I chew it.
4: Oh, dude.
3: I mean, we knew it was coming.
1: And then I flick it. And then I flick it around the house. You know, so nobody finds it.
4: Now, shoot it. That's, oh.
3: I have been to your home many times.
2: That guy from Estonia is going to message you again.
3: And I would just say this. Nothing against it. It is a bit of a man cave at places. It's a frat house, even though your girls are there sometimes. It doesn't look like a home that's vacuumed that often.
1: Once a week.
3: So it's
1: really?
3: All...
1: Oh. Yeah.
3: By whom?
1: By the housekeeper.
3: Okay. Gloria. All right. Okay,
1: not
3: then.
1: Gloria. Not Gloria.
3: Cochino. So think what she thinks when she hears this crinkly sound constantly the living room.
4: Oh, God. Right. When it's going over the shoot up toenails.
1: Or, like, what if she's walking around barefoot and she steps on one and she, like, thinks she has a splinter, but she goes to take it out and it's one of my shoot up toenails?
4: First of all, why would she be barefoot? I don't want
3: to
4: know.
3: Sedano, I just want to point out I didn't do this.
1: Sedano, let me ask you a question. Do you think it's fair and reasonable that if I were to go get a pedicure, I could convince the pedicurist to only charge me 70% because I'm walking in with three toenails that don't exist?
2: No.
1: Take off
2: 30%. They're going to charge you extra because those things are so bad.
1: I mean, just give me... I got 10 toes, but I got 7 toenails.
3: I want a pedicure so bad. I haven't had one in years. I do manicures as much as I can. But I've told you because I got the bad right toenail, the big toe, because of dropping wood on it when I was a teenager, that it's all discolored and stuff. And I just get so embarrassed because all of a sudden... They put goggles on. They bring out this sandblaster from the back.
1: Yeah.
3: It's very embarrassing.
1: It is embarrassing. Sometimes when I wear flip-flops, I will put a Band-Aid over my right toenail. And somebody will be like, hey, what's going on? Did you hurt yourself? I'm like, I just don't want you to see my right toenail. I mean, it's gross. Does anybody else have anything that they could admit is just gross on them that they don't want people to see?
4: I mean, I pick my my fingernails, and I bite them. I do that. It's gross that you do, but I don't... then chew my toenails.
1: Yeah, well, but you know fingernails.
2: That chewing your fingernails or biting your fingernails, that will, that's the easiest way to get sick.
4: Really?
3: Tons of bacteria.
1: Fingers are so dirty and gross. Yeah.
2: Even if you wash your hands a ton, easiest way to get sick.
1: Yeah. Well, good thing I've got the medical emergency kit.
4: I'll need one of those soon. Because I do it all the time. I was doing it during the show, the thumb.
1: Biting your thumbnail, huh? Mm-hmm.
4: It happens.
3: All right. The road to Friday Night Lights starts with Beto Duran. 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Thanks to Ralphs. Proudly serving SoCal for over 150 years.
1: Mm-hmm.
3: I think we could end today earlier.
2: I think so, too. Honestly, I don't think we could top that, to be honest.
1: Oh, no, I think I actually have something
3: I kind of feel a little queasy after all that.
1: Oh, really?
3: Yeah.
2: Yeah, I'm with you. I'm kind of like, I don't know where to go from here.
1: You think the picking of the toenail and then chewing on the nail
2: that even for you, you thought you created an international incident yesterday with the recreation of the kid from Texas. I mean, if Carlo puts this one out.
5: Janus and his homies are going to listen to it.
2: And by the way, you outed Rachel for her refrigerator. I mean, it's a hell of a combo there.
1: Bergie, you're right, though. Afterwards, sometimes I do just kind of flick it in the cushions of the couches,
2: Sometimes
1: time for I the take don't it sweat the couch.
3: Small. We're gonna end early.
2: Let's just do the calendar.
3: Time for the don't sweat the small stuff calendar today for Wednesday, September 30th, 2026. 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And perhaps most importantly, you'll feel much better about yourself. So ask people around you, hey, is this cheese bad or not?
1: No, I never really got the right answer until this morning.
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1: So based on the conversation that we've just had about my toenail, I'm going to have to make an adjustment here and not do what I was planning on doing for the real deal.
3: Why don't we just say goodnight and regroup tomorrow at 7 a.m. for a Thursday edition?
1: Because I think if I tell you what I was about to tell you, you guys will be really disgusted.
3: That's it.
1: And I just don't think I can double down today.
3: I'm calling
2: let's not.
3: We'll regroup tomorrow. Everybody have a great Wednesday. We'll see you tomorrow at 7 a.m. for the Thursday edition of the Sedano and Cap Morning Show.
1: I mean, this was bad.
3: We've never ended this early, and there's a reason.
1: No, but this one was really bad.
3: I may go vomit.
1: No, this is what I was about to tell you guys.
2: No, then don't.
1: Bad.
2: Yeah, don't really do it.

0: said they were fake. And so I heard it a lot from Raiders Nation. I still won't say I'm fully convinced yet, but I'm more convinced. You get Brock Bowers back. That was a huge difference maker on Sunday, that he is a game changer, for that football team. And so, again, I don't know if I'm buying that they're a contender for like a championship and stuff, but, they are better than I thought they would be. And, they're better than I gave them credit for a week ago. And I'm excited to see where they can go from here.
1: Kurt, safe travels. We'll chat next week from London. You from London, I'll be here. And then, of course, I'll be doing the pre and the halftime and post of the game. You are, and Jason Kelsey are calling with Dave Pasch on NFL Network this coming weekend. Colts and Commanders. Travel safe, my friend.
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1: 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Everybody. Great chat with Kurt right there, man. I mean, we just covered a whole bunch of ground.
16: Yeah, we did.
1: My gosh, can I take the next hour off?
17: Nope.
1: Or I mean,
17: meaning what? You just
1: nope. I don't want to wear the helmet.
16: Yeah, you do.
1: Do I really?
16: Yeah, I mean, I think you do.
1: No, listen, I'm all for good content.
16: Here's what I want to have happen.
1: What?
16: During the segment
1: what?
16: That you're wearing the helmet, I need some serious breaking news. Like,
17: yeah, we need something big to
16: a trade.
1: So I've got to, so I have to do the entire segment with that on.
16: Segment with the helmet.
17: Because that's kind of like your greatest fear, right? That something big.
1: Always is.
17: Like if we get you to, like me with a robe on, you wouldn't do because what if a big story broke and I'm in the robe?
1: That's why I don't like wearing the gear, like costumes on NFL game day morning. That's why that one year I was Fatwa Larry David for an entire show on Halloween.
16: Great.
1: I was just in mortal fear that I would be dressed like Fatwa Larry David and have to deliver serious breaking news.
16: Yeah. That's what I want.
17: You gotta let that go, baby.
1: I'd take the helmet off.
16: Let me. Why?
17: No.
16: What do you mean?
17: No.
16: That's
17: no.
16: If 10,000 people would watch it without a helmet on,
17: then
16: 100,000 would watch it.
18: You know what I'm gonna do? Here's what
1: I don't
18: I'm gonna
1: do things for clicks, TJ.
18: I'm gonna text Tom and just tell him, hey,
17: break something
18: at this time. Can you just break a story? I don't care what it is.
1: Okay. I'm sure. Yeah. I'm sure he has that journalistic integrity to tell you to pound sand. All right, next hour, power rankings
17: coming up,
1: and I have to pay off my bet with George Kittle by wearing his Iowa helmet for at least 10 minutes.
17: But the playoffs
1: consecutively.
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8: Really good. George Kittle, one of our favorites. 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All right. Let's get to
9: it. Are we doing this?
8: We're doing it. Okay. So, we're always reaching out to the 49ers saying, hey, let's get this person, let's get that person, let's get that person. Yeah. We're always asking for George Kittle's time, always. And he's always been kind enough to grant it. And before George came on, remember I said before he came on and we're getting ready to Zoom with him, I'm like, oh, that's right.
10: Yeah.
8: Michigan's playing Iowa this week. Remember I said that out loud?
9: That's right.
10: Yep.
8: So I brought it up to him, and this was the exchange. I will do on Thursday's show an entire segment wearing a T-shirt and a hat of Iowa that you would provide me, obviously. And then I would return the favor. You'd have to do your press conference, which is probably the length of a segment here on the show. Like I do like a 15, 20 minute. How long is your media session? Like 15, 20 minutes or so?
10: 8 to 12.
8: Okay, 8 to 12. Perfect. So I'll do the same thing. Thursday show, enough leeway time for us to make sure we can overnight the proper gear.
10: I'm sending you my old college helmet.
8: I will take it.
9: Holy smokes.
8: Oh.
10: It'll fit your head, I promise.
8: No, it's that wasn't the thing. I just don't think I'm going to wear it.
10: You're going to wear a helmet.
8: Do you think so?
10: Yeah, you'll look good in it.
9: You both were so confident.
8: Yeah. Well, yada, yada, yada, the game's being played. Michigan's up throughout. And it looked like it was going to be another Michigan's ranked and we're going to beat Iowa at home because Iowa had not beat a ranked Big Ten opponent since maybe Kittle was in college or something like that. It felt like, I don't know. And Iowa did the Iowa things of staying around and hanging around and playing tough here and getting a special teams touchdown there and getting the ball back with hardly any time left, and he's got to go 91 yards to win it, and yada, yada, yada. They did, with no time left, which

Earl Hershiser, can you believe I have my name on a building? I can't, but I'm grateful and I'm humbled. And here in Chino at Earl Hershiser Chevrolet, we love Chino. We love the people of this neighborhood, of this community, and the surrounding community. And we are here to serve. We're here to serve the same way I served you on the mound, the way I'm serving you on the microphone, and the way we follow and watch champions and championships.

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10: 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One last thing about the Monday night game. Andy Dalton, we all remember, threw an interception. And it was one attempt of the night.
12: Yep.
10: Because Jalen Hurts was in the blue tent.
12: Yep.
10: Remember that? And as soon as that happened, I texted Jack Andrade, NFL Network researcher extraordinaire. I'm like, how many times has somebody thrown one pass in a season and that only attempt was an interception?
13: That's a great one.
10: Because if everything goes well for the Eagles the rest of the year, that may be Andy Dalton's only attempt.
12: Yeah.
10: And he sent me back an answer five times. Five times has somebody's sole attempt of a season been an interception. The last time it happened was an Eagle, Corey Detmer, in 2000.
13: Wow.
10: And of the other names, one that might jump out at you, 1974 Detroit Lions backup, future Bengals coach Sam Weich. Mm. One attempt, one interception. But there's one other one I need to point out. 1962 New York Titan Dean Look threw an interception. In his one appearance that year, one pass, one interception. Why am I bringing him up? Because Jack did a deeper dive on him, and I just got to point this out because it's a remarkable story. 1959, Michigan State Spartan, right there, Dean Look finished sixth in the voting for the Heisman Trophy.
1: Whoa.
10: The year before, he was the MVP of their baseball team. He's in the Michigan Sports Hall of Fame, Dean Look. He then went on to try Major League Baseball. For the 1961 White Sox, Dean Look went 0-for-6, no hits. Those were his only at-bats of his career. So he decided to try football and joined the New York Titans in 1962 and threw an interception in his only attempt of his career.
1: That's...
10: It's not just of the season, his career. The Titans became the Jets the next year. Why am I bringing this all up, too? Because 10 years after that, Dean Look became an NFL referee for 29 seasons.
1: Whoa.
8: Wow.
10: And he put the picture up. He's the one who signaled touchdown for the catch.
1: No way.
10: That's him right there in the end zone.
1: Oh, wow.
10: Dwight Clark is spiking it as Dean Look is saying touchdown.
1: Whoa.
10: And then his final game of his refereeing career, put it up. The touchdown.
1: Oh, wow.
11: Snow game.
10: Pardon me.
11: Thank you.
10: That's the story of Dean Look, whose one interception of his career was on his lone attempt of his career, and that took place 64 years ago today.
1: Wow.
10: And he is still alive at the age of 89. All that... Wow. When Andy Dalton threw that interception on Monday night.
8: That proves you could have a second career.
10: What a story. Or four careers.
8: Or four careers.
10: Wow. Unbelievable.
12: We're back. The puck drops tonight on a fresh season of Kings hockey. Drew Doughty begins his reign as captain right here on ESPN LA tonight at 7 p.m. in Colorado against the Avs, who ended the Kings season in April. 6:30 pregame with Josh Schaefer and Darrell Evans. And you know it, Kings talk after the game with Sam Boney. Call me and get it off your chest right after the first game of the season. Pregame 6:30. Puck drops at 7 p.m. tonight. 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ESPN LA.
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14: Everybody, hour number 3 of the Rich Eisen Show is on the air. Joe Manganiello is going to be joining us shortly here. He loves the Pittsburgh Steelers. He's got a new memoir already of his life out called Joe Manganiello. Lots to talk about with Joe when he joins us in about 20 minutes time. Kurt Warner in hour number 1, and then in hour number 2, I wore George Kittle's college football Iowa Hawkeyes helmet to pay off a bet. And that was the 10 longest minutes of my life. If you missed any of it, there's our YouTube channel. There's our podcast for those who listen. There's also our Rich Eisen Show page on Disney+.

0: He's gone.
1: Yeah.
0: The Jets are cold.
2: Well, they play.
0: Philadelphia's cold. Seattle can be inclement, and I don't think they need him. San Francisco could really use him, and it can get cold in the summer there.
1: I've read that.
0: What, the coldest winter I've ever spent was a summer in San Francisco.
2: 48 hours.
1: Look at you guys.
0: That would, I get it. It's not technically cold weather, but don't you think San Francisco could use Tyreek Hill? Right?
1: Man, that would be fun.
0: And hey, they've got the ability to use electricity for the stem machine.
1: Wow.
0: He needs it.
1: Wow.
2: See?
0: That's the lowest of hanging fruit.
2: Wow. I'd be rich.
0: I don't know. Kid will put an Iowa Hawkeye helmet on me. I might be still bitter. That's the review. That's the weather and sports together. Do we give the traffic?
1: It seems like he's going to be back soon.
0: Well, he's certainly dropping a breadcrumb right there.
1: Yeah, I mean, he's posting workout videos, and I was pretty shocked to see how well he's moving.
0: You just got to take a chance on him, if he's any good.
2: And speaking of taking the chance, I did in the Dillingham League.
1: You added him?
2: I picked him up.
1: Yeah, I saw that this morning.
0: Oh, I didn't see that. Oh, did you put that in the chat group you're still involved in?
2: No, that's the league I'm still involved in. Okay. And I've
0: got it.
2: About that. Yeah.
0: Uh-huh. Why don't you take 1,000%? You do the due diligence on his health, and off you go with him, right? 1,000,000%. Why do you think Kansas City needs him? They're 3-0.
1: They don't spread. They don't push the ball downfield like they did when they had Tyreek Hill.
0: I understand. How about this one? Let's go here. Let's do this. It's not cold weather. Not saying that is anything, an indication that he wouldn't sign with a team that's not cold weather. That means he might be down the road with a team that's already kicked a tire and a cold weather team.
1: Yeah, maybe.
0: That's the way I take that post. Is that...
1: Well, he's got something imminent.
0: That he's got something cooking.
1: Yeah.
0: Yes, okay. That's the way I take that post. The franchise whose founder and owner would be all over him like the proverbial, you know, white on rice, rat on cheese. It would be the Las Vegas Raiders. Giving a weapon to take the top of the defense off in this division for this offense... Tyreek Hill is a Las Vegas Raider is exactly.
1: Dang.
0: Right? Al Davis was a speed guy. That's it. Throw deep, baby. And if he's got that speed, he still has that. That's the guy. Wouldn't it be?
2: Cold.
0: I know that's just a franchise, and that's what a man who has been, you know, not been alive for a long time would do. That's still his son in charge. Definitely not cold in Las Vegas.
2: No, I mean.
1: Number 10 is available for the Raiders.
0: Good to know. Well, that would be what an addition to any team the Tyreek Hill of Tyreek Hillness would be, right?
1: Wow. Yeah. It's like to have him this week.
0: Well, I know that because it's a pretty big game between the Raiders and the Kansas City Chiefs. Mahomes is going to be bringing a 3-0 team to the town and the stadium. The town where Mo Green has no plaque or a signpost, even though he created it.
2: Disgusting.
0: I mean,
2: what are we?
0: You know, for people who, you know, wanted a place to stop in the desert.
2: Exactly.
0: You know,
2: coming home from the war.
0: Unbelievable. Coming home from the war, place to stop.
2: Yeah.
0: There's not even a plaque or a signpost. No. What the hell's going on?
2: It's a shame.
0: At any rate,
1: good job.
0: In that town, in Allegiant Stadium, where the Chiefs have lost only once in 7 previous visits. And that does not include the Super Bowl. 6-1 they are there. So here comes Mahomes and told an interesting story about who reached out to him when he was coming back from that knee injury. Hit it.
3: He actually texted me right when I got cleared to play and was kind of said like, hey, we're both back. And for me, I was just kind of like, let's show the world who we are, you know. And so I think that's just the competitors in this league. It's like there is a rivalry. Like when we step on that field, like we're going to go at it. I mean, that's just kind of what it is. And we both know that. But at the end of the day, man, you want the great competitors, the great players in this league, because it makes the league better, and it makes, when you go out there and do get the win, even better.
0: You want to guess who he's referring to?
1: It had to have been Max.
0: That's
1: right?
0: Correct. Max Crosby. Didn't we see the video and the, didn't he like MF, like curse out Max Crosby in the quarterback series?
1: Oh, yeah, the first season. I think you're right.
0: And that's when everyone was like, okay, Mahomes got that in him.
2: He got that dog.
0: And everybody else who knows Mahomes is just like, oh, yeah, that's
2: there. I mean, you can have a dog, but like when you're going up against like a mastiff,
0: you don't want to bark.
2: Chill just a little.
0: You want to bark? You better bring the bite if you're barking.
2: Let me tell you something.
0: Got it.
2: Be ready.
4: Rich Eisen, that's my dog.
0: Thank you. That's Tyreek. Yeah. We're a little late on that drop. We've moved on.
2: I know. I just want to have a dog anymore.
1: I think you are.
0: Andy Reid was asked what? No. What are you saying? He's got the winningest coach in Allegiant Stadium history. I don't know if that's true. We'll play the soundbite and then we'll get into it. Hit it.
5: I didn't know that, and I don't really care.
0: Well, again, if he wins, that would give him 7, including the Super Bowl 8. And I'm looking up here, because Allegiant Stadium came into being in 2020. That was the first season there. I'm looking at, I think, because again, Gruden, as we all remember, got the gate in that 2020 season. No, Gruden in 2020, he coached there. He had how many wins here at home? There's one. Oh my goodness!
1: Now they were eight.
0: Wait a minute. He had 2 wins. Yeah, and then he was gone the next year. So he's not the winningest coach there. Rich Bisaccia won 3 times as the interim, and then here's Josh McDaniels. Yeah, I mean he won 4 in 22, and then in 23 he got the gate. He won enough at home.
1: Josh McDaniels.
0: Yeah. Well, Antonio Pierce came mid season.
1: Yeah.
0: Okay, and then Antonio Pierce said he won only 5 games, but not all of them were at home. And then the next season, he only won 4 games, and only two of them were at home.
1: They were 3-5 when McDaniels got fired.
0: Yeah, Andy Reid, because Pete Carroll last year he only won twice at home, including beating the Chiefs in his last game there, and that was the only time that the Chiefs lost there. Yeah, I guess Andy Reid, if he wins, he would have 8 wins in that stadium. That would be the most. I think, oh, my goodness gracious. All right. This weather, Andy Reid's like, I don't care, because he doesn't want this to be, and you know.
1: It's funny.
0: Suddenly we're lighting a torch here, right? We're lighting a flame, the Al Davis flame, and everybody's pissed off. Yeah, Reid's not going to give anybody any sort of.
2: No.
0: You know. More wins in Vegas than any other coach. Although, I don't know, did Wayne Newton coach his kid's team or something like that?
1: Great question.
2: Fredo may have had a couple more wins.
0: I mean, Wayne's been around that town a lot.
2: Oh, he was
0: all right.
1: Donnie Osmond?
0: I love that stuff. Right. I don't know, somebody asking Andy Reid is like, can you play that soundbite for me one more time now that I'm, because I was too focused on whether this was a correct stat. Hit it.
5: I didn't know that, and I don't really care.
0: Okay.
2: He's fantastic.
0: You know what? Can we get that as a drop? I think that might be useful. I didn't know that, and I don't really care.
1: Because a lot of us on this show
0: say things that are completely nonsensical.
1: Significant.
0: You know what I mean?
2: Most of the
0: I say it the least. So I'm
2: definitely number one.
1: Oh, yeah, of course.
2: Well, that's not true. I mean,
0: what?
2: Well, if you break it down, like you talk the most, so that
0: I do talk the most.
2: You saying,
1: well, you would say the most things.
2: Yeah.
0: Well, I would say the most things, but in terms of me being efficient in saying things that are germane and things that are just completely ridiculous.
1: Interesting.
0: I think my hit rate is outstanding.
1: Oh
2: so you're pointing the finger at somebody.
0: Oh, I rap and I take down every day.
1: Rap and take down.
0: And I don't miss tackles around here.
2: Racket.
0: I'm saying that drop might be more useful for things you guys say.
1: Oh.
2: What? Like what? What?
0: Is Joe Manganiello here, by the way?
1: Yeah, good question.
2: Fantastic. I would imagine so, yeah.
1: If he is, I'd hear Bubbles barking, and I'll hear Bubbles barking.
0: Oh, I don't know if Bubbles is here.
1: Oh,
0: okay. Is Bubbles here?
1: I don't know.
2: He goes everywhere with that.
0: He used to. I have no idea.
1: Oh.
0: Bubbles. We'll find out if Bubbles the Chihuahua, the hairless Chihuahua, is here.
2: Remember when Bubbles growled?
0: Wait a minute. Should I look up? Because usually in a memoir, you see who's mentioned in the back of the book.
2: Chihuahua.
0: Bubbles? I don't know if Bubbles is mentioned.
2: Forward by Bubbles.
0: No.
2: Forward.
0: But the, actually, hold on a second. The book jacket photo. Can we get a zoom in here?
1: Please? Oh,
2: of course. Come on.
0: Can we get a zoom in at all right there? The book jacket photo.
2: Do you not think Bubbles would not have made an appearance in there? Of course.
0: We'll see if Bubbles makes it.
2: What are you saying, Mike? No.
0: Bubbles, the hairless chihuahua that does not like any other human being but Joe Manganiello.
1: Any person, yeah.
0: We'll find out if Joe's here or not with Bubbles. But his new book, Bloodlines, has a photograph on the back of him cradling Bubbles, the chihuahua.
1: 5 points of pressure with Bubbles.
0: There it is.
2: Oh, there we go.
0: Can you see him? Yeah, it's Bubbles. All right, we'll take a break. When we come back here, it'll be a fun chat with Joe Manganiello. 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All right, when we come back here on the Rich Eisen Show, Joe, and we'll find, oh, he's got Bubbles.
2: Oh, yeah.
0: Oh, yeah.
2: Hey.
0: Oh, he's got Bubbles.
2: Come on now.
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9: The Los Angeles Rams looking to put a tough loss in Denver behind them. Next stop, the city of brotherly love and the Philadelphia Eagles. The Eagles coming to this one 2-1 after a shocking 27-7 loss to the Chicago Bears on Monday Night Football behind third string quarterback Case Keenum. The Eagles so far a bit of a mixed bag in the early part of the season. They're, of course, led by their quarterback Jalen Hurts, who will come into this one averaging just a little over 200 yards per game through the air. He has thrown for 5 touchdown passes, but also has been intercepted 3 times and perhaps most surprisingly sacked 8 times along the way. Saquon Barkley, quiet so far this season, averaging just 58 yards per game. Devontae Smith doing what he does, nearly 79 yards per game through the air. Rams and Eagles Sunday morning in Philadelphia. With Wednesday's Rams Report, I'm Travis Rogers.
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0: 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We've already been chit-chatting a couple of minutes with Joe Manganiello on our Disney Plus ESPN app feed. Bloodlines, a memoir. Mm-hmm. Already, huh? I mean, you've got lots going on, and we'll get to that in a second. Mm-hmm. Already you decide, like, we're going to write a memoir already?
23: Yeah, it had to happen. I mean, I don't want to give away spoilers. It comes out October 13th,
0: yes, sir.
23: So I'm just, you know, what I want to say is that that I have said already is that, you know, for the better part of 10 years, I was battling a near-fatal, undiagnosable mystery illness. And
0: which is wild, Joe, because Susie and I have known you for a long time. Yep. We had no clue. Couldn't tell.
23: Kept it hidden from everybody. And there are a lot of reasons why I felt like I had to keep it hidden. But that is the story of that period, and it's also the story of why, mm-hmm. and how, and then how I worked through all of it.
0: And that's part of the reason why it's called Bloodlines?
23: Yes. Yeah, yeah.
0: So are you through with it, or you're still battling right now?
23: I'm through it, yeah. Yeah, I mean, but you'll have to read the book and find out.
0: Okay.
23: but
0: read that? I mean, what else do you want to allow before the book comes out about... Because it's all in here.
23: It's all in there. I mean, everything. I mean, the whole struggle and where those roots came from. Kind of how the dog came to me. Mm-hmm. Which you were there. You were there, like, I think maybe night night one or night two after I got the dog.
0: We were all having dinner, and you had like these child baby monitor type cameras set up to make sure Bubbles was fine in the kitchen. I remember that.
23: Yeah.
0: We were all watching. It was like watching dog vision. We were all.

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7: 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Back here on the Rich Eisen Show. Fun stuff again all day long with my friend Joe Manganiello being the latest. As he heads off to go to the Sphere to see Metallica with.
8: Hey, we're on. What's Hi. Up, guys? Mason, Ireland, Michael Thompson. M is here as well.
9: This will soon be Pepe. He's going to sit in the high
8: Pepe
9: chair.
8: Pepe will be right there.
10: At his own time. Do you take a receiver number one if it's not Randy Moss? Talking about the Chargers number one.
11: Didn't moving Fryer go number one?
10: Oh, yeah, that's right. That's the last one.
9: If it's your biggest area of need and you're not going to get him on the other side, right. You just take him. You take who you need.
8: Jeremiah Smith is...
10: He's that good.
8: I think he's that good.
9: And they don't need a quarterback because they're going to keep Justin Herbert.
8: Yeah.
9: And then what else do you need? I guess you could take an offensive lineman if you wanted. You could take somewhere else. But what they need is a receiver, and he's not going to be around in second round.
8: That's for sure.
9: Just take your biggest need.
8: Yep. Look at BC over there nodding.
9: Hey, like, yeah.
10: What's his dimensions? What's his size?
8: Real big. 6'4", 6'5 kind of guy? Yeah, I don't know. I didn't measure.
12: We're all idiots.
8: What?
12: Irving Fryer was the number one pick in the 1984 draft.
8: Oh, wait a minute.
12: Someone since
8: then.
12: Yeah,
8: Keyshawn.
12: Right.
9: Is he the most recent number one overall?
12: Yeah, 96.
9: Oh, wow.
10: It's a long time.
12: There was somebody named Dave Parks out of Texas in 1964. There have only been three.
8: Wow.
12: So what we're talking about is we think Brian's Chargers are in the toilet.
8: Mm.
12: And if they get the first pick, the first overall pick, would they take Jeremiah Smith from Ohio State? And I would.
8: Yeah.
12: Yeah.
8: I mean, unless
12: they're going to punt on Herbert.
8: Yeah. I mean, here's what I would, if I was the Chargers and I'm as bad as we are right now, I think I would look to trade Herbert at the trade deadline.
9: I think that's a bad idea because it's so hard to even get
12: Herbert. I'm with Mace because you can get something for him now. If you keep him and he keeps playing like this.
8: He's terrible.
9: I think you can't get someone that's even at his level in the first round of this draft, in number one overall pick. You're not going to get someone 25? That's better than him.
12: You don't think Arch Manning could be that guy?
9: Oh, no.
12: You don't think Trinidad Chambliss could be that guy?
8: I think Trinidad Chambliss. I'm not a big Arch Manning guy. I watched him play this week. I mean, Arch Manning's kind of just a guy.
10: Just kind of mid.
8: Thank you, Michael. He's mid.
9: It is better to get him better receivers. It is better to work out Justin Herbert than it is to punt on him.
10: Yeah, Emily's right.
9: Because who are you doing trading with? Who would take Justin Herbert?
10: A lot of teams.
9: The Giants, the Vikings.
10: Not the Giants because they got Jackson Dart.
9: Yeah. And they like Jackson Dart. So Miami. Vikings, Miami wants to tank for their own guy. They want to, because you're going to have to pay Herbert as much as he's getting paid.
8: Right, correct.
9: So you have to be a team that you're willing to commit that amount of money. I don't think the Dolphins want to do that. I mean, they want to, you know, rebuild, get a first round draft pick, get some guy. Maybe they go for one of those quarterbacks. But I think the only team we're looking at is probably the Vikings.
8: Wait, maybe the whole new coaching staff that they get next year can figure this out.
12: They're too committed to Harbaugh.
8: I think it's the opposite.
9: I think you should cut on Harbaugh and not on Herbert.
8: Yeah, I mean, they're into it with Harbaugh. But if they are 6-11, are they really going to sit on Harbaugh?
12: They're not going 6-11.
8: I'm giving them the benefit of the doubt and saying 6-11.
12: Yeah.
8: Do you really keep Harbaugh?
12: I think his buyout is similar to Lincoln Riley's. It's like insane, but. The problem
8: franchise worth $5 billion.
12: Harbaugh is normally the guy who jumps off the ship.
8: Right.
12: Yeah. He moves a lot.
9: He retires.
12: So he could walk away.
8: Yeah. Yeah. True.
9: I mean, you see him on the sidelines every game. He's like hunched over. He's looking really upset. Like, I don't know. I don't know if it's on his body. Maybe it's not great. He had his hip replacement last year. Maybe it's just time for him to, you know, hang it up.
12: Right off into the sunset.
9: Riding off into the sunset, you sent us a video. Yeah.
12: Oh, this is great. When Luke Robitaille was on yesterday, he goes, watch the ESPN Welcome Back opening night video. Now, go ahead and roll this, guys.
9: We'll see. I think if Carlo can have
8: it. We'll try. We can describe it. It's about kids when they're playing hockey.
9: Yeah.
8: Their desire to be able to jump over and jump into.
12: Yeah,
8: over
12: but
8: the
12: if
8: boards.
12: You can't hear it, it's not worth playing.
8: Well, but I think it's interesting. Do you have it?
9: I don't know.
12: Yeah, just watch it. Watch it. We can describe it, though. No, it's not worth describing. You got to see it.
9: Okay.
12: But he was right. Luke was right. It was really cool. Yeah, Did you guys notice who voiced it?
8: No. Did you? Yeah.
9: Yes.
8: Liam Neeson.
12: Liam Neeson says it.
9: Yeah. But I recognize it from the first word.
8: He's got that sort of Scottish-y, Irish-y, whatever.
12: He has a very specific set of skills.
9: I like videos like that when it's attaching back to what made you play the sport in the first place. These guys, you know, it is such a part of a lot of their cultures, like, you know, Canadian culture, people from, like, you know, Scandinavian countries. You wake up every morning, it's a ritual almost, and your parents sacrifice to get to this point, and then it's all starting again. It's all starting anew.
12: By the way,
9: looking
12: Michael,
9: back at that.
12: Do you know Rick Celebrini at the Warriors?
10: Yeah. Oh, yeah.
12: Okay, so you know his son might be the best player in the NHL.
10: Yeah.
12: Did you meet that kid when he was little?
10: Yeah, I saw him running around.
12: Yeah. So Macklin Celebrini is the son of the Warriors. Is he the trainer or the athletic performance coordinator?
10: Athletic performance.
12: Yeah, and he's 19.
8: Wow.
12: And they just made him the captain of the Sharks.
8: Oh,
12: and the Sharks are going to compete for the Cup.
8: That's great.
12: Kings so good for him.
8: Tonight.
9: Against
8: at Colorado.
9: Abs.
8: Yeah.
12: At Colorado. That's tonight. A tough opener. Colorado's going to be really good this year. They had the best record in the league last year, didn't they?
8: Yes, they did.
12: Before Carolina took everybody out.
8: So, Michael's here. Pepe's going to be along as well. Michael, we didn't see you at Media Day. Do you never go to Media Day?
10: No reason to go to that.
9: Pepe was there.
8: Michael has a very name is Pepe.
12: Yeah, Michael has a very. He was waving to people.
8: Hey, hi, Luca.
12: Michael has a very good answer when it's things like that where on the surface you maybe should go, but you don't have to. Michael, what's your stock answer to? Are you going? Like, if I say, Michael, let's go to a party at Mason's house. Mm-hmm. What would you say?
10: I'll go if Stu Lance goes.
12: There you go. That is the stock answer.
8: That's a very good answer.
12: I'll go if Stu goes. Yes. Then you will get Stu and he
8: Stu
12: just goes.
8: Stu has yet to make it to any of my parties.
12: That's Stu right. goes, what? What are you talking about?
8: Exactly.
12: We'll be the same with that Stu on the road this year.
10: Man, yeah, we're going to miss
12: Yeah, like we've... He's been on the road this for 20 plus years.
10: It could be the same.
12: He's kind of, Michael calls him the general.
10: He's our general. He's our leader on the bus. Can I take can I be the leader now?
12: Well, you sit in the first.
8: You don't. You'll leader.
10: What are you laughing at, Emily? You laugh.
9: I just think it's
10: the
9: funny.
10: Result the rest of
9: most
10: the guys have.
9: Leaders show. Don't have to ask to be the leader.
12: Do we have to give Stu's seat to Danny Green or Fish, or should we leave it blank out of respect?
10: Ooh, we should leave it blank for at least for a while.
8: I think leaders honorary do not wear Zubas. Leaders do not wear Zubas.
12: I disagree.
10: That's right.
12: Yeah. Michael, you're the senior member.
10: Exactly.
12: You're in charge. Alexander Hayes.
8: Yeah. There you go. I'm in charge
9: right.
8: here.
9: Do you guys have separate buses for the players and you guys, or is all one bus?
10: Oh, are you kidding me?
12: Three.
9: There are three buses.
12: So the first bus is the players.
8: It's like a three-level system.
12: So is the plane.
8: Like a class system.
10: We're not even allowed to make eye contact with players.
12: The first bus is players.
10: Yep.
12: The second bus is coaches and staff. And the third bus is riffraff.
9: Yeah.
12: We're on the riffraff.
8: You're on the riffraff.
9: Okay.
10: If we were to Titanic, you'd be third class.
12: Now, get one of this. Okay. And as far as I know, this is the only
9: team
12: that
9: does it. You're going
10: down the ship? Yep.
12: The Dodgers have two planes.
8: Yes, two planes.
9: Yeah.
12: So the players all get on the first plane and it takes off, and then they leave everybody behind to deal with the crap.
10: Yes, I would like exactly. that. More room for us.
12: Right.
10: Because I hate having seatmates.
9: All right.
8: All right, there you have it. There's a little Before the Growl coming up for you on the radio. It's me. It's Ireland. It's Michael Thompson. It is Pepe Mantilla rolling in here at some point. Stick with us. 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
24: Here we go, Wednesday, the 30th of September, 2026. The Hall of Famers are here. John Ireland, Steve Mason. And yes, it's Wednesday, and a special Wednesday, as we get closer to preseason Lakers basketball Monday night against the Sacramento Kings. The voice of the Lakers, the other one, Michael Thompson, Lakers world champion, is here.
26: Michael Thompson. No. Michael Thompson.
27: It is not Michael Thompson.
26: I like Michael.
27: Thank you, Pepe. See?
26: Some of the time.
27: On Monday.
26: I'll take that because you can be moody.
27: Monday, you suck.
26: I was fine.
27: You were the ultimate moody.
26: You did. You suck.
27: Yeah,
26: big time.
27: You were a moody son of a
26: big time.
27: Because I wasn't like, tap dancing?
26: No.
27: Because you weren't talking.
26: Because you guys were talking about
27: You suck
26: with the capital S.
27: Yeah.
24: All right. Along with the Spanish voice, the great Pepe Mantilla. You know, it's always an extravaganza when Pepe and Michael are in the house. Plus, producer Emily's here. And producer Brian Cohen, the social team in the back end, you.
28: So with that said, let's get this show on.
24: 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Let's do it. The biggest show on the radio, Mason in Ireland. Your Wednesday afternoon in the South by end right now.
8: Bye! Good afternoon.
29: Afternoon.
8: What is going on? It is a big Wednesday, and we're getting ready for the NBA season. In the meantime, we get Michael Thompson rolling in here every Wednesday or so. MT, what's new?
10: Man, you guys are missing it. You're not paying attention to these WNBA playoffs.
12: I am.
10: They are fun.
12: I am.
8: What
12: the heck happened to Minnesota?
10: Me and Emily were talking about that. Emily can jump in here.
12: They were the number one seed. They got knocked out by the 8 seed.
10: The 8 seed is not a real 8 seed. The New York Liberty are a good team. I don't know how they finished 8, but they have some solid, experienced players. It didn't shock me at all that I expected them to beat them. Emily?
9: Yeah, their record did not reflect how good they were. Like you said, there's got a lot of girls that have, or women that have won championships before. You got Sabrina Ionescu, you got Breanna Stewart. There's a lot. It's a lot of experience. Minnesota doesn't have that experience, especially they're led by Olivia Miles. I saw this joke. She looked more like Olivia Inches.
10: Yeah, that's funny. Yeah.
9: But she had a great regular season. They just didn't live up to what they expected. But, you know, they'll be back next year. It's not the end of the world. But this Aces and Fever game was what I've been expecting out of Caitlin in the postseason.
12: Uh-huh. Is game three of that series tonight?
10: Tomorrow,
9: and USA. It's in Vegas.
12: Yeah. Okay.
9: And the Vegas Aces had way too many turnovers. They gave Fever way too many more
12: shots. And Asia Wilson kind of spun off the planet.
10: Yeah,
9: she was obviously frustrated by the team's performance and then turned into frustration towards the Fever crowd. The Fever crowd is, as always, a great crowd in terms of they're loud, they're in the game, they are bombastic to a point, but Asia, so if you haven't seen it, there was a foul called on Sophie Cunningham. The Fever crowd disagreed with it, thought it should have been on Asia Wilson. Then a man in the Fever crowd points at Asia. Asia then gets frustrated that he's pointing at her, is going back and forth, has to be held back from the guy pointing at her. He gets ejected from the arena. She gets a technical foul for going after the fan. And after the game, she had some comments. Michael, what did she say after the game? That a man should point at her.
8: Don't point at me.
10: Yeah,
8: right?
10: Her comments really just was stupid because she said no man should point at her or no fan should point at her. And no man should come up to step towards her. The guy didn't step towards her. He was in his seat.
12: They didn't let the guy stay in the game.
10: Yeah, and they let him stay because they figured he did nothing wrong. And she just went crazy like nobody is supposed to point at her. That's basically what she said. Are you kidding
8: that
10: me?
8: That is just weird.
12: That's like how Russell Westbrook used to react.
8: That conversation was had exactly.
12: You know, I love
8: today.
12: Russ, but he could not. He had rabbit ears his whole career. He could not walk by a tunnel if somebody yelled at him. He had to get in their face.
9: I think it was a compounding frustration with how poorly they played. In addition to that, fan base and that fans and Fever are very energetic. They are locked in, and they let the other team know it.
10: They're gonna beat the Fever tomorrow. I'd be shocked if Caitlin and the Fever win.
9: She could take them to a win. For
10: it's possible.
9: She could get through
10: it's possible, but I'd be surprised. But whoever the Aces should play next, guys, whoever that fan base is, the fan base should just point at Aces.
9: I'm sure they will.
8: That's what's going to happen. I'm guessing that's probably going to happen.
10: They better.
8: All right, by the way, Braves and Phillies 1-1. This is a game where Atlanta can knock Philly out or Philly can force a game 3 tomorrow. It's Christopher Sanchez on the mound versus, and I never get his name right, I think it's Tyler Mahle. Or Molly. One of the other.
12: I heard Molly.
8: Molly, Mahle, whatever it is.
9: Tyler.
8: He is pitching. Tyler, exactly. and last night, baseball was really good. It was a really cool night for the Padres are very on fire at the moment.
12: Are we sleeping on the Padres, you guys? They won 17 of their last 20. And last night, Fernando Tatis looked like Fernando Tatis. Mm-hmm. I mean, that's the guy they thought they were getting when they gave him $300 million. And if they play like that, look out. They could take out Milwaukee. I picked to win the whole thing.
9: It wasn't just Fernando. It was also Michael King.
8: Who's their best starting pitcher.
9: No hit until Machado, obviously, you know, cost him a no-hitter. About that one play where the ball hit Tatis on the foot. Mm-hmm. And then it kind of went into the middle middle outfield.
12: And he just kept running.
9: How is that? It touches his foot. How is he not like, how is it not interference somehow?
12: Because he didn't kick it. It wasn't intentional. They just threw it off his foot.
9: Yeah, but shouldn't it be kind of one of those, like a ground rule double situation where maybe you get one more base? I don't know why it would be multiple bases or like.
12: Because it was a live ball.
8: Yeah, it was a live ball.
9: But
8: it was unintentional.
12: What you're saying is once it hits the player, you call the ball dead?
9: Yeah, or like you get one more base. Like kind of like a ground rule double. Like there's like one more thing. I feel like getting two more bases because it hit him. I don't know. It just struck me as a little odd. That's not something that's in the rule book that he only gets one more base.
8: In any event, he did. Yeah. And the Padres, it's a great home crowd. Michael King, their best starting pitcher, was very good last night. Was on no-hitter track there for a while.
10: Aren't the busboys part ownership of that team now?
8: They have bought into
12: They the bought Padres. Into a minority share with that new that Jose Feliciano and his wife, and then Joey and Jesse bought in as minority shareholders.
8: Right. Now, the one thing I'll say about the Padres is their game two starter is Nick Pivetta, who ain't scary. Their game three starter is Walker Buehler, who I cannot believe is still in the league, had a
12: although has a history of showing up in the postseason.
8: But a near 5 ERA this year during the course of the season. So I think there's a big drop-off after Michael King. I think that nobody can match the Dodgers 1-2-3 and forget about matching their 1-2-3-4. Nobody can go 4 deep.
12: Right, but does anyone need to go 4 deep?
8: Well, when you get to the CS, you do, right?
12: Not necessarily.
8: Well, I mean, if you want to bring Michael King back on 3 days rest or whatever it is, you could. And the fact that they don't have any other options, any good options, I think that in the end, the reason why the Dodgers will win the World Series and will three-peat, and this is not unbelievable analysis on my part, but they have the best starting pitching in the playoffs, period. And I think the best starting pitching will carry the day. I also think the bullpen has tightened up and looks really, really good. Edwin Diaz kind of looks like Edwin Diaz.
12: Mason's out of his mind to put Edwin Diaz in a playoff game. I can't believe it.
8: But again, you're a short sample size guy. I saw him throw 5 scoreless innings, allow 1 correct hit, and strike out 8 down the stretch.
12: Yeah.
8: Why do it if you're not going to use him? He's obviously going to be there. The question is, when do you use him? I don't know if it'll be a 7th inning runners on situation where you need a strikeout, or if it'll be a save situation. I personally think a save situation is easier than 2 runners on in the 7th or whatever that is.
12: Yeah.
8: I think you could burn Tanner Scott in that situation and still sit on Edwin Diaz. Edwin Diaz will close 1 game at least in the NLDS.
12: Want to bet?
8: Yes.
12: That he'll close the game. He'll be in a save
8: situation. Yes.
12: 5K. Mythical money.
8: 10K.
12: Done.
8: Okay, there you go. 10K. It's absolutely happening. By the way, I did a big Dodgers roundtable yesterday with a bunch of guys for my Mason Plus podcast, and that was the conclusion, is that we will see Edwin Diaz in a save situation in this series. Basically because he's pitched so well. He's pitched so well since coming back. Who else do you want on the mound in a safe situation? I guess Roki?
12: Here's a list of people I'd rather have in front of Edwin Diaz. Mm-hmm. Okay. Tanner Scott.
8: Oh, he's going to get used.
12: Roki.
8: He's going to get used.
12: Enriquez.
8: Enriquez, as long as he's healthy.
12: Pepe Montilla.
8: Pepe.
12: You.
8: Pepe.
12: You.
8: Are you right-handed?
12: Brian Cohen. Pepe. Emily Hebel. Yeah. And anyone else who works here. Do not put Edwin Diaz in a safe situation, Dave Roberts. The city can't take it.
8: It is the return of Tommy Trumpet. Pepe Montilla's here. What's going on, Pepe?
10: Where has he been? Where you been, Pepe? On some kind of excursion in the Central America?
12: No, he was a media day Monday that you blew off.
8: Yeah, no, he was a media day. He had a hello, my name is Pepe name tag on. He was waving to everyone.
12: He was waving and no one was waving back. It was, yeah.
8: Right, Pepe?
0: Good morning to the nice people that said good morning, welcome back.
8: I said good morning, didn't I?
0: Michael, you didn't say hi. You just said, where were you?
8: Good morning, everyone.
0: I told you I went to Texas and then I went to Mexico.
10: Oh, what are we doing in Mexico? Checking out El Chapo's old hangouts?
0: Oh, no. Yes, I went to the beautiful Mexico City.
8: I hear Mexico City is a great town.
12: You know, Pepe, I've been to Mexico probably 20 times and I've never been to Mexico City.
0: You have to go to Mexico
12: City. Yeah,
0: it's a beautiful city. If you see.
10: Do you have to adjust to the altitude when you get there? Like the thin air?
0: A little bit. Mm-hmm. A little bit. Not as bad as Denver.
10: Really? It's not as bad as Denver?
0: Yeah.
10: But it's higher than Denver. It's 7,000 feet. Denver's 5.
0: It's not as bad as Denver.
10: That's weird.
0: But the city is beautiful, the way it's planned and all that. And you have to just concentrate in the positive. If you start thinking negative, you're going to find a lot of things that are negative.
8: So I do think, to your point, Pepe, I think a lot of that stuff, and I'm not a professional athlete, blah, blah, blah, but you know, when you're walking around Denver, you don't necessarily feel like, whoo, I'm gassed. I mean, I was in Denver this
12: when
8: weekend.
12: When you play, though, Michael and I always have this conversation.
8: Right, I'm saying, if you're a professional athlete, yeah, it's a different story.
1: I will say, I also suffer from really bad altitude sickness. Like, when I go to Jackson Hole and visit my friend, I, like,
9: vomit every day, like a lot. I never feel
12: it's
9: like
12: that
9: good.
12: Bad.
9: Yeah, I have some sort of disorder.
10: What's
9: that
10: the sea level in Jackson Hole?
9: It's a little lower than Denver, but pretty high.
10: Mm-hmm. Pretty high.
0: It depends on every person. But the one thing that I want to mention, with all due respect, my dear friend Steve Mason.
8: Yes, dear friends.
0: Remember, we talked in the past about, I mean, you used to go to games and they lost.
10: Yeah.
0: Mm-hmm. I mean.
12: You believe in the Mason curse?
8: Oh, yeah.
12: Okay. Wait, the Mason curse was the Mason curse was actually disproved because you were at the World Series in Arlington when they won.
8: Yep.
12: You were at the Super Bowl when the Rams won. And
8: I was
12: you were at Game 7 of the Lakers when they beat the Celtics.
8: Exactly.
12: So
8: there really is no, there is no curse.
10: I'd explain Monday night.
0: I don't know.
12: But people do, the chat thinks there is a curse.
8: Oh, do they?
12: Yeah.
10: You know, how do you explain Monday, Mace?
8: Explain Monday. You give up 30 points in the second half, you should win.
0: Monday and Saturday.
10: Yeah.
8: I wasn't there on Saturday, so I can't
0: Saturday
8: take the ball for
0: and
8: that.
0: Sunday.
10: Yeah.
0: You were not at...
8: I was in Denver, so I didn't go to the USC game. Okay. So I cannot take the
12: ball
8: for
12: that. He couldn't disappoint the USC fans because he was busy disappointing the Rams.
8: Right. Plus, the Trojans already have a curse. His name is Lincoln Riley. All right, coming up next for you, Pat Bryant from the Broncos talked about that flopping play that ended up as a pass interference instead of an interception.
12: I have strong feelings on this.
8: We will do that coming up next. Mason in Ireland, Pepe Michael hanging out, 710 ESPN.
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18: Now there's trouble busting.
8: On this day in 1982, Bruce Springsteen released his sixth studio album, Nebraska.
12: Which is what the movie's about.
8: Exactly.
12: With Jeremy Allen White.
8: Yeah.
12: Which I never saw. Did you see it?
8: I did. I thought he was very good. The movie didn't work the way it should have, in part, John, because Nebraska is a really depressing album.
0: Yeah, it is.
8: Like, I want to see the one about Born in the USA. I want, like, big Springsteen. They gave us
12: Well, you know, Born in the USA, the song
8: is a protest song. Yeah.
12: Yeah, but it's got a lot of fun songs.
8: But it's still, like, up.
12: His best album is Born to Run.
8: Yeah, it is. It is.
12: Yeah.
8: All right,
10: still
8: so...
10: Still can't sing.
12: Well, he does have a distinct gravelly voice. Yeah. I can see why.
0: You don't like him?
10: Yeah. Can't sing.
8: I'm surprised you don't like his hustle. The fact that he's out there, that doing it, that he's performing for 4 hours.
12: All of us, well, Michael, you don't, as much as the other three of us go, but we all go to a lot of concerts.
8: Yeah.
12: You will never, ever walk out of a Bruce Springsteen concert didn't get my money.
10: He's for Mr. Everyman, right?
12: He comes on at 7:30. He never takes a break.
8: Yep.
12: He goes until midnight, and then he goes home.
10: Yep. He's Mr. Blue Collar, right?
8: Yeah.
10: Then why does he charge $1,000 a ticket?
12: Well, everybody.
8: Michael,
12: isn't Bruno in town this weekend?
0: Now I know why you
8: Bruno
0: like
8: Mars?
12: Yeah, I think he's in town this weekend.
8: Is he in town this weekend? Yeah. Michael, that's every single concert.
10: $1,000?
0: Are you going to Bruno Mars?
8: I saw Bruno Mars last year.
0: And SoFi.
8: Yeah, I saw him into it last year.
0: Tickets are
8: And I thought he was very, very good.
0: Oh,
12: well, let's talk about tickets for a second, because it's. I know you got something you want to get to.
8: Yeah, that's good.
12: Very quietly. And we all get, you know, Pepe and Michael and I, and even you, Mace, get to go to the Laker games for free.
8: Yep.
12: Even baseball tickets now have priced out the casual fan. Most concerts, most sporting events. I would like to, I think now that the Lakers have owners, Mace and I were asked a couple weeks ago, Houston Mitchell at the LA Times asked us some Dodger questions. And he said, what would you do if you owned the Dodgers? And I said, I would take two or three sections at Dodger Stadium. I don't have to do it. I just think this could score a lot of points in the public. And I hope the Lakers do it. And I know UCLA is already doing it. I hope USC does it. Two or three sections, $5 tickets with a food deal. So a guy that is married and has two kids that never gets to go to a game in person at least has a shot. Because right now, Pepe, they don't have a shot.
8: Right. You cannot.
12: You go to more concerts than anybody I know. You know that these prices are insane.
8: Like,
12: now.
8: And you cannot totally. Get into Dodger Stadium totally on insane. Saturday in, yeah. For the NLDS is for my, less than $93.
12: Now, $93. Pepe, let me call myself two-faced here because I'm a capitalist. I believe that anybody should be able to charge whatever they want and let the free market dictate. What I'm saying is this is a solution to a problem, that there are not enough affordable seats for anything in Los Angeles, and somebody should be proactive.
0: And I agree with you, but it has to have like a really hard rule to avoid scalping.
9: We can right. pick it up in person.
12: Yeah, we can admit it. Yeah,
0: you have to register, John Ireland. Like, and you
12: Emily
0: go.
12: Just Emily you just go. Said it. You it ties to your ID, and you have to pick
0: right.
12: Them
0: and
12: up
0: you're
12: in
0: the
12: person.
0: Only one that can use
12: yeah.
0: it.
8: It's a difficult issue because you know in a demand supply market, obviously the Dodgers drew over 4 million fans this year, so whatever,
12: and the Lakers
8: charging,
12: are the most expensive ticket in the right. league. They're very successful wherever they go.
8: Dodgers immediately when they took over jacked ticket prices. Lakers ticket prices way up for
0: because
8: this year.
0: It's a business after all.
8: And they'll still be sold out. They will still sell. So I it's hard to know how to carve out a less affordable price.
12: Well, what I'm saying is just do it in two or three sections. Do you think that would, Em, you're in this boat. You have talked before.
9: Yeah, I haven't gone to a Dodger game this year because it's not worth the money to me because I'd rather spend the
12: money. And not even close, right? Yeah. Like you look at the prices and you say to yourself, well, I'd pay $100 and then you get there and they're like for $350.
9: Exactly. So. Yeah. I think this could be something that works. Obviously, people would take advantage of the system, but I think.
12: And you know what I'm doing in the playoffs. I understand teams before you come for me.
9: But there was somebody that had a question yesterday. So when we were talking about the salary cap yesterday, I thought his proposal was interesting. So the salary cap was that the owners want to impose onto the players so that everyone has an even playing field. But I thought the question was, well, why don't you cap ticket prices and cap how much you can charge at concessions? If we're trying to cap how much money people can
12: right.
9: make, because. Say the salary cap is $10 million. It's how much money you can spend on players. That, I know that's not what it is, but let's right. just say it is. Then everything over $10 million the Dodgers make goes to the owners. Why not? They get packed, capped at how much money they can charge.
8: Right. In other words, if they want to cap what players make, why should they be Why shouldn't they be capped on what they can make?
10: Because they're the owners of the business.
8: Right, but you are a free agency guy, right? You want players to make what
9: the
8: they're entitled
9: the to. They're putting work on the line.
8: Right. I mean, in other words, if you are allowed to depress player salaries with a salary cap, why should they be able to charge as much as they want? Why should there not be
9: a cap on how much money
8: cap
9: they can
8: on
9: make.
8: How much
10: should
8: they
10: that
8: make.
10: Be? Should that be that way for every business? We go outside of sports too.
9: But I think if you want a salary cap,
8: right?
9: Why do the business owners get to make all the money that's left over as opposed to the people that are actually putting their body on the line that they can't? They have to be capped on how much money they can make.
8: Yeah,
9: Trace was going to be one of the players that is the number one baseball player in the league, wouldn't you want him to make as much money as he could possibly
8: right.
9: get?
8: Right. See, they love capitalism when it benefits them, and then they like socialism when they get to salary caps and stuff like that. In this college sports thing, this act that's going on around right now, you know, I did some reading on it. It really is designed to make sure college players do not make as much as they can.
12: Except there has to be, I'm not disagreeing with your point. But there has to be some guidelines. There has to be some rules. If you don't want to call it a cap, that's fine. But if it continues like it's going,
8: right?
12: Then all the other sports. I've talked to a lot of people about this. UCLA had like a world class swim team. They sure. got rid of it. because it didn't raise any money, and they want that money to give to football players. So,
8: but I don't understand how the two things are related. In other words, if Larry Ellison wants to give Michigan $10 million for Bryce Underwood, how does that affect the swimming program at Michigan?
12: Because he can do that. He can give him $10 million, but they can only spend $50 million on football. Okay. And then the trade-off is, If we tell you got to spend $50 million and that's it, you can't cut non-revenue or Olympic sports. You have to keep
0: it. I like that.
8: But because football makes more, why does that mean everything else goes away? In other words, because Mark Cuban gives $1 billion to Indiana, right, how does that affect?
12: Because Indiana wants to take all that money,
8: right,
12: every penny that Mark Cuban gives it, and put it into the football
8: program.
12: Correct.
8: That's where it should go. And then the athletic department will run the other programs the way they always have. Yeah. This is
12: and
8: an
12: what they're doing
8: of
12: is,
8: money.
12: You're not connecting the next dot. What they're doing is they say, okay, football's doing good. We don't need these sports that cost us money.
8: Right.
12: We don't need swimming, water polo, gymnastics, volleyball. Those are all non-revenue sports.
8: But wouldn't Mark Cuban
12: say... When you hear Nick Saban talk about this, and he's one of the guys...

0: from what Mason and I are looking at? What about salary cap for ESPN LA?
1: Because that way, if they you mentioned $50 million, okay, you cannot use more than $50 million, so they can keep the swimming team and all those other sports.
2: Yeah,
3: but donate less money if that happens.
0: In other words, donors will donate.
4: I don't necessarily disagree with. I'm with you on the salary cap stuff. I don't like them, but they need rules. They need guidelines. They need to protect competitive balance. Or what college football is going to become is who has the richest billionaire.
0: Yeah. Well, that's what baseball is.
4: Yeah.
0: And baseball has the two best records in Major League Baseball were small market teams.
4: Right.
0: It doesn't matter. I mean.
4: Okay. But here's what I just read a big article. I think it was Jeff Passan that wrote it or Buster or somebody.
0: Okay.
4: All right. So you pivot to the two smallest markets had the best records this year. You're talking about
0: Tampa Bay and Milwaukee.
4: How many World Series has Tampa Bay won?
0: They got to it once, but we beat them. Right?
4: Zero.
0: Right.
4: How many has Milwaukee won?
0: None, but what does that have to do with it?
4: That's what, because...
0: But twice in the last 10 years has the team with the highest payroll won the World Series. Both times it was the Dodgers, eight times it was not.
4: Yeah, your argument is that money doesn't necessarily equal success.
0: Correct.
4: The players who show up in the postseason, the clutch players, are all on teams like the Yankees and the Dodgers.
1: That's right.
0: Yeah, but John, again, they've had
3: Diamondbacks went to the World Series.
4: Right.
1: Yeah. And the prices depend on the quality that you put in the field.
3: They lost, but they got to the World Series. That's also a success.
4: No, but the year the Diamondbacks won it, they had one of the highest payrolls in the league. They had Randy Johnson. They had Luis Gonzalez.
0: So are you in favor of a salary cap in Major League Baseball?
4: I'm in favor of I'll take your plan. Like penalize with the salary cap is like, if you say those words, people like you immediately stop.
0: Right, because I'm a capitalist.
4: Right.
0: I don't believe in a salary
4: cap. But you immediately stop listening.
0: Correct.
4: So I don't want
0: to restrain players' salaries.
4: I can't call it a salary cap, but we need, particularly in college sports.
1: Rules.
4: We need rules. We need guidelines so it's not the Wild West. And you can draw it up any way you want.
1: There is a
4: rule. But you can't keep going like you're going.
1: There is a rule that Michael doesn't talk. That's the rule.
5: No, this is fascinating. I enjoy listening to this. You know, I love people's money.
0: Yes, there you go. Yes, like counting it. All right, coming up next for you. Going to talk about that pass interference call from last night.
4: We'll do that
0: coming up next. Mason in Ireland. Pepe's here. Michael's here. ESPN LA. Let me tell you about Jacob Barani, man. This is the guy.
4: He
0: was here yesterday. Great guy. Friend of ours. Huge legal partner of the Los Angeles Rams, of the Los Angeles Lakers, of LAFC. You see him in the community. You see him on the billboards. And listen, if you are involved in any kind of accident, he's the guy you need to see.
4: And here's his number. 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And that's it. And they call Jacob and he takes care of everything. You did it.
0: Yeah. And the number is so easy. 800-345-6789. That's 800-345-6789. 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Mason in Ireland, ESPN LA.
6: We're back. 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
5: I'm a cowboy.
1: Michael Thompson, this is your guy. You say John Bon Jovi better than Bruce Springsteen.
6: If you're talking about iconic rock stars from Jersey,
7: that's a battle of Jersey boys.
1: Yeah, that's right.
6: Bon Jovi's the man.
7: Yeah. I think Bon Jovi's super underrated. Yeah.
1: Bon Jovi's fantastic. Great. I got to interview him at one of the Super Bowls.
6: So he can sing, great music.
1: He's great.
8: And he's a good actor.
6: Yeah, he is.
1: He's a good actor.
6: Yeah.
8: Yeah. He's been in a lot of.
1: Has he?
6: Yeah.
1: He's in the latest John Bon Jovi movie.
7: Well, he's in that Gary Marshall movie about New Year's Eve that has more stars in it.
1: Very bad movie.
7: But and then the stars, did they all agree to work for scale?
1: Well, they all agreed to come in for like 2 days and shoot a scene, and then two days and shoot a scene. That was the Valentine's Day one
7: and the New Year's Eve one.
1: Yeah.
8: But wait, he was on TV on a series or something.
9: He was in 30 Rock.
1: As a guest star?
8: That's right.
9: So I wouldn't say he's a great actor. I say he's been in two things.
8: He's a good actor.
1: he's a fine actor in videos. All right, so Michael, you saw the game. Pepe, you saw the game Sunday night in Denver. Mm-hmm. I was at the game. First of all, I want to ask you, this was the loudest stadium I have ever been in. Loudest. What is the loudest stadium or arena? Now, arenas have a little bit of advantage because they're closed, but the loudest you've ever been to?
7: For me, Sacramento, when they were good against the Lakers in the early 2000s.
1: Those arenas were
7: crazy.
1: Remember
7: that old Arco Arena, Michael? It was, I don't know if they, it was the construction of the building, but we could be sitting as close as we are now.
8: With the cowbells.
7: Yeah, not hear each other.
1: Right.
7: That's it for me.
6: Yeah, I played in them all. Nothing compares from my NBA experience, my 50 years in the league, to the old Oakland Coliseum during the Steph Curry, KD era.
7: Right.
6: That thing was crazy. You had to cover up your ears.
7: Yeah. I remember when they moved to the new building, which was a big move for them because they own the building. The Warriors own the building.
1: Yeah.
7: I thought about that, Michael, that they're giving up a tremendous home court advantage. Yes. Because of how loud that building got, the old Oracle Arena in Oakland.
1: Pepe, what about you? Loudest place?
8: Azteca Stadium.
1: Oh, Azteca Stadium.
8: 100,000 people.
1: Oh, wow. Yeah, that's huge. What about you, BC?
10: if it wasn't a Dodger game, I'd probably say Petco Park, honestly.
11: Petco Park.
7: Well, last night looked like a party.
11: It looked like...
7: I just replied to somebody in the chat that said, hey, Ireland, I picked the Brewers from the whole thing. He said, the Brewers aren't getting past the Padres.
11: Yeah, could
7: and
11: be.
7: And he might be right.
11: Could be.
7: They looked like a steamroller.
6: So the Padres
7: night.
6: Are for real this year. How crazy would a Dodgers-Padres season
11: be? Oh, it'd be fantastic. How great would that be? I'd love it.
7: It
6: how many fights in the stands?
7: In the NLCS.
6: How many fights in the stands? Between fans?
11: Michael, I think everybody would handle themselves cordially. They would handle themselves very cordially.
7: Boy, at the SC game, I saw a couple of videos where it was Trojans on Trojans crying.
11: What?
7: Like SC fans beating each other up.
9: Shocker.
7: Yeah.
11: I gotta be honest. Have anybody ever been in a fight at a stadium? Anybody?
6: Me? Anyone? Us?
11: Yeah, no, never.
9: Not at the stadium.
11: I'll tell you what. I was afraid to look behind me at that Denver game because they were so hammered and they were so obnoxious.
6: Were you in the Rams color?
11: This and F that. And I'm like, and I was wearing just a little, I was wearing this shirt, just this little Rams logo. And I'm like, I am not going to turn around to these people because these are the kind of people that are going to throw a punch.
6: Yep.
11: All right. So Pat Bryant was the wide receiver involved in the incident on Sunday night in Denver, which wound up as a pass interference call against Josh Wallace when it should have been an interception by Josh Wallace and ended the game. Here is Pat Bryant talking about selling that call.
12: I'm going to ask you a question. Was it pass interference?
13: It was a little pass interference. I did sell it just enough, you know what I'm saying, to get the flag. But he definitely gave me a little nudge that I felt, and I felt like I couldn't get the ball. So it was either the ball or the call, and we ended up getting the call.
12: I saw a little shove in the back
13: there. He definitely gave me a shove.
12: You know, we talk about, like, in basketball and in soccer, it's like the art of the flop.
13: Yeah.
12: You guys got that in football yet, you think?
13: Oh, yeah, of course. Especially, boom, you see it here. Once they give you that push, it's either illegal contact or pass interference. I know that's the biggest thing. Going across social media right now, I can't even open my social media without seeing the video. But, I mean, it's something that a lot of people do in this league. Yeah. So kind of use it to my advantage.
11: It was an interception, and if there was going to be a pass interference call there, it should have been offensive pass interference. He literally grabbed Josh Wallace's shoulder pad and pulled him to the sidelines.
6: No, Mace, you missed it. He did get pushed first.
11: No.
7: Michael, you are literally the only person
11: in the world
7: on
11: that's
7: the
11: seen
7: planet
11: it.
7: I saw it. That thinks that.
6: I saw it. He gave him a shove in the back.
7: We're on a text chain together.
11: Yeah.
7: And he was trying to make this argument the other night, and I sent him 15 examples.
11: That's unbelievable.
7: Yeah, I don't know what Michael, you're looking at.
6: The Michael, first contact, boys.
11: You're the only person that views it this way.
7: But here's what I think about Bryant.
11: Yeah.
7: What he just said, really smart.
11: No, totally.
7: You have to sell it.
11: Yeah.
7: In the NBA, there are guys who are really good at selling fouls. SGA is really good at it.
11: Oh, yeah.
7: Kobe used to be great at it.
8: Harden is really good at
7: Trey Young, great at it.
6: Luka's good at it.
7: Yeah.
11: Yeah.
7: And if
6: Austin Reeves,
11: yeah.
7: If the refs are going to give you that call, why wouldn't you try?
11: Right. Right.
7: So I have zero problems with that.
11: He's got to be selling the call. He ended up getting the call. And it did go his way.
7: It worked.
11: And it did work. So therefore, yeah, sell your calls.
8: The two players were holding each other.
7: Yeah, correct. That was a no call.
8: I agree with you.
7: Yeah.
8: And it was an interception. Clear interception.
7: Yeah.
8: When I was watching.
7: But there is some irony in the fact that when the Rams went to their first Super Bowl under McVay, there was an even more blatant pass interference call on Nickell Robey-Coleman.
6: That wasn't called.
7: And screwed Sean Payton.
11: Right.
7: And now Payton, it took him 10 years, but he got his revenge.
11: Yeah. Although then it doesn't explain the phantom hands to the face that Quentin Lake had later in the same drive.
7: Let me say one more thing. And again, I want to be clear on this. The Rams lost the game.
11: They
7: were ahead 16-0 at halftime. They had plenty of chances. The fact that we're even having a conversation about how the refs decided it is kind of the Rams' fault. But having said that, am I the only one who's not sure Bo Nix got in on that sneak?
11: It was very... Well, again, I was at the game, so it's hard for me to tell what's going on.
7: It didn't look like he crossed the plane to me.
8: I think
9: he thought that he was short.
11: I did.
6: Just has to touch the front of the line.
7: What did you think?
9: They called on the field a touchdown, so it's really hard to overturn. It's almost like that Matthew Stafford one where he was stopped, but you can't see it. And even the overhead shot, it's hard to see where the line is.
11: Yeah, it's like a sea of people.
9: There was nothing in that replay that really convinced me to change what the call on the field was, but there's enough doubt in my mind that if it was like a jury, I probably would have been a hung jury on that.
11: Right, right.
7: But good officials, Michael and I know a lot of refs.
6: Oh, they're all terrible.
11: the worst.
7: Good officials let the

0: players decide the game.
1: Right.
0: If like, the question that guy who called pass interference should have asked is, there's 2 minutes to go in a great game, do I have to throw this flag? Like, yeah. Do the Rams have a clear competitive advantage based on what the defensive back did?
2: I have a question for you guys. In the last 2 minutes, they cannot complain about the call. But the refs and the ones that are up in the booth, they should say, we're going to review that one because
3: clear. They can't review. That's not part of the rules. They don't do the replay assist for that.
0: Although, Pepe, what I would be comfortable with is doing what the NBA does. Give each coach a challenge flag and say, you can use this for anything, but once you use it, you're done.
4: So they have a challenge flag.
0: Yeah, but if McVay, but you can't pass interference.
2: You can't challenge pass interference. Yeah. So now the Rams were a no show in the third quarter, and that's a fact.
0: Right.
1: Yeah. Yeah.
0: Well, they're up 16.
1: Yeah. No, there are too many penalties.
3: Well, we'll talk to McVay in about an hour.
1: That's right.
3: He's going to join us after he meets the press, and so I'm sure we can ask him those questions.
1: Okay. After he meets the press, we get Sean McVay. That's about an hour from right now. Michael,
4: tough questions. I got icebreakers.
1: Yeah, we're going to grill him, Michael. Yeah,
0: well, Michael, good. You'll be here. We'll let you ask him a tough question. Get one ready.
1: Get a tough question ready for Sean. We'll do that in about an hour. In the meantime, Michael Thompson's got some icebreakers coming up next, based on Ireland, ESPN LA.
0: All right. If you live in Southern California, you know it's not just about what you drive, it's what you're a part of. 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If you want to see where Toyota SoCal is showing up next, follow @ToyotaSoCal. 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
1: All right, Michael, I know you have the icebreakers.
2: Here we go,
1: today.
2: Guys. Lock in.
1: Today is the last day of September, and so it's the last day of icebreakers. Here's the score for the month. John is obviously in the lead. He has 67 points. The others have 34 points, so that's you,
3: Pepe. I'm still going for the round here.
1: And then Brian has 8, and Mesa has minus 6.
2: The bad part about winning is that there's an enormous point spread. Yeah. I won last month. Now I'm still in
3: the
2: negative.
3: I'm too competitive.
2: I'm going to have the biggest point spread ever the next
3: Bring
2: next
3: it
2: round.
3: On.
1: Go All ahead, right, Michael.
4: All right. Pressure's on. I got to get a good grade from Emily.
1: I forgot to tell you this, Michael, too. All the questions, so when you read it, instead of for 10 points, it's for 20 points.
3: Right.
1: So
3: okay. It's double today.
2: Yeah, double.
4: All right.
3: For
4: 20 points, I was born in 1986 with the surname Pereira.
5: Okay.
4: For 18 points, I was born on the island of Mallorca.
5: Okay.
4: For 16 points, I publicly admitted my fear of dogs.
5: Oh.
4: So he couldn't come to your house, Mace?
5: No, could not come to my house.
4: For 14 points, people who know me consider me to be a talented chef, although it is not my profession.
5: Okay.
4: For 12 points, my uncle played in the 94, 98, 2002 World Cup for Spain.
1: Emily? Is it Cristiano Ronaldo?
4: No.
1: Okay.
3: All right, Emily's out.
4: For 10 points, I have several superstitions. One of them being, I take an ice cold shower before I compete or competed.
5: Okay.
4: For 8 points, I was known for my ferocity and focus during my matches.
2: Mason. Rafael Nadal.
4: Yes.
3: Yeah, very good.
4: For 6 points.
3: Wait, let's hold it.
4: I know.
2: But he still gets the clue.
4: For 6 points.
3: You went into the black.
2: Oh, that's right.
3: You went into the black.
4: I do.
1: No, he didn't. Wait, 6. How much did he get?
3: He got 8.
4: 8.
1: Oh, he got 8? Yeah, he's in the black. Yeah.
4: For 6 points, I do everything right-handed, although you would assume I'm a lefty. For 4 points, I am Spaniard, but best known for my French exploits and success. And for 2 points, I have won 22 majors.
3: That's true. Right. And most of those are French Open.
4: Yes, 14
3: right?
4: of them.
3: Yeah, great
2: one. Great
4: so,
2: one.
4: Emily, what grade?
1: That was
3: pretty good.
1: That was good. I think that was an A.
4: Yeah. Oh, wow.
1: And
4: you
1: and John, you win the month, and you're going to start off next month minus 33 because the others had 34 points.
3: Piece of cake.
2: All right.
3: All right. 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Blue Ice, pure as the Tetons. That was good, Michael. I like that one.
2: M wants to present to us a dilemma for people of her generation.
3: Okay.
1: And I also want to do this before Sports Graffiti. So if anybody wants to weigh in on this, they can.
3: Okay.
1: Because they all hate Sports Graffiti, apparently.
3: Yeah. So, we'll
2: shit on them.
1: Yeah. Here's a scenario. There was a professional coach, a professional working coach,
2: mm-hmm.
1: that said that Gen Z doesn't understand that when you bring an iced coffee to a job interview, it can be viewed as unprofessional. That it can be viewed as casual. So you're bringing in, you're swirling, you're dunking
3: yep.
1: as you're going to sit down and talk to somebody. And this is for like high profile, like, big jobs in finance and business, things like that.
2: Yep.
1: So, it is because it looks unprofessional, but also it might make your hand clammy and wet and gross when you shake a hand.
2: Yep.
1: Most people say just finish it before you get to the interview or get it after. What Gen Z wants to say is that the rules saying what is professional and unprofessional are arbitrary, that there are use of power over people in a workplace, and that people, it doesn't matter if you have coffee in your hand,
2: right.
1: If you can do the job well,
2: sure.
1: You do the job well, and as you all came into the workplace today, almost all of us, with iced coffee in our hand, we know that when we go to the job, you will have iced coffee.
2: Sure.
1: So do you think that if someone came and interviewed to you to, be a board up on the show?
2: Yes.
1: And they were swirling a nice coffee in their hand.
2: Yeah.
1: Would you consider that unprofessional?
2: Seriously, am I the only one that thinks grow up? You don't bring a coffee to an interview.
3: You're absolutely.

0: dangerous thing.
1: You are absolutely not.
2: But it all depends.
3: I agree with you.
2: But wait a minute now. It all depends. But,
1: well, here's why it's, well, I don't know if I'd use the words unprofessional. I think it's stupid.
2: Because
1: if I walk in with a full ice, like Pepe, right?
2: Yeah, like Pepe's
1: has a full iced coffee. If I walk into an interview, a place where I'm trying to get them to hire me, and I just have one for me, but I don't have anything else for anybody in the interview, that makes me look bad. I'm not doing that.
2: What if you're going to one of these hip little tech places where a bunch of young people work?
1: Let them offer you a coffee.
3: Yeah, yeah.
4: Exactly.
3: I don't think it's professional. I wouldn't do it.
1: I'm with you.
0: I mean, I hate to be kids today, guys, but I mean, kids today. What the hell, this is really a thing? You wouldn't do that, would you?
5: No, you finish it before, or yeah, you get it after, but yeah. During the interview, no, you don't bring it.
0: Yeah, I mean, when I used to have job interviews, I would show up, you know, all, you know, buttoned up.
4: And you want to be a clean slate.
0: Yeah.
4: When you go in an interview, introduce yourself.
1: You are trying to impress someone.
4: Exactly. The presentation is very important. You want to look better than maybe even you'll show up for the job. You want to dress for the job you want, the job you have. And so you show up looking great. And if they are casual, if they're in jeans and a t-shirt, doesn't mean that you have to be, at least for this job interview.
0: Exactly.
4: So while the candidate might be perfect that comes in, I wouldn't not give them the job because they had a coffee in their hands. But if they were like on the fence, I would just think that I'm not the top of their mind. If they have coffee in their hands, swirling it around, sipping it during our conversation, I wouldn't anticipate that I'm the top.
0: I would literally say there's zero chance I would hire that person if they brought coffee. Zero.
1: All right, now here's another thing that I've heard people
2: smoking a cigarette.
1: Yeah. Well, I, no, here's another thing I've heard, I've heard people do in interviews.
0: Okay.
1: Answer their phone.
0: Oh my God.
1: I would never do that. Like, even if it was somebody important.
0: Can you imagine, like, hang on a second. I'm getting a text.
1: Like, even if
4: it should be on do not disturb, it should be out of everything.
1: What are you doing even looking at your phone?
0: Oh, yeah. Are you kidding me? Don't even take your phone out of your pocket.
4: Okay. For devil's advocate.
0: Okay. Do it.
4: I don't agree with this, but this is what they're arguing is that, you know, the rules of an interview are arbitrary. That sometimes, you know, the things in an office place are put in from a long time ago. Let's challenge the rules of what an office place has, what professionalism is. Well, I don't necessarily agree with this argument. That is what people are trying to argue, is that why do we have to always do the same way that things have always been done?
2: Yeah, that's a bunch of stuff shirts.
1: I know that the rules are changing. Well, here's a good example. I sent you guys a story today, but I don't know if... Did you do the story last week about Tom Brady swearing?
0: No, we didn't, but it's a good story.
1: All right, so not the games that he did in Brazil.
0: Right.
1: But the game the week before that.
2: Yeah, when Jaden got hurt.
1: Yeah, when Jaden Daniels got hurt, he said the S word.
2: Yeah.
1: That rhymes with hit.
0: Yeah.
2: Say it now.
4: But it was when his injury
0: this
4: happened.
0: One is not one we can get away with.
1: But Michael, I can't get away with this one. He described a pass as a piss missile.
2: Yeah.
1: Okay. So Brady was on a podcast.
0: Yeah.
1: And he said this about his swearing.
6: That swear jar is getting way too full in my house. My kids are getting way too happy with me filling up that jar.
7: I want to see that next week. The Tom Brady swear jar has to be overflowing at this point.
6: Too many. I'm actually kind of embarrassed. There's a lot of grandmas at home that probably aren't very happy with my mouth on Fox. I'm going to fix that. Sorry, I apologize.
1: All right, Mace, here's my question.
0: Yes.
1: Should he apologize? Pat McAfee says that word every day.
0: Although, I would say this. There's a warning label on Pat McAfee. It says people talk like this, and you know, some people say bad language and all that stuff. And it's the middle of the day, and it's not on, it's on cable. This is network television.
3: It's a difference.
0: The S word is finable.
1: Yeah.
0: That can earn you an
4: FCC. But it's one of the
1: seven dirty words.
2: Everybody uses it.
0: Now,
3: not in
0: now piss magnet, TV. I don't know.
4: Well, or it's not magnet, it's missile.
0: Piss missile.
4: But I will say, the
1: and Michael,
4: only
1: you
4: happens.
1: Say everybody uses it. I've never heard you
2: use it. I don't curse, but when people curse around me, I'm not like, aghast.
1: Well, that was why I brought it up.
0: Yeah, yeah.
1: Should we all just relax with the curse
0: word? Of course we should.
2: Yes.
4: As always, though, the finally comes, people complain to the FCC, and the FCC investigates it. Because clearly, if people are investigating and getting, like, it reminds me of that, you know, when SNL, one of Ega Woodham's sketches a year ago or so, when she was doing her stand up as a person, it's like, you know, men ain't what? And then she goes to the audience, they say the SH word.
0: Right.
4: She meant to say, you know, worth a damn. But you're like, oh, you're going to get fined for that. You're only going to fine if people complain about it.
0: Correct.
4: And so maybe there's less complaints than there used to be.
0: Yeah, I mean, I don't know if anybody would.
2: Who's in charge of the FCC? I'm sure they never heard.
1: Brendan Carr.
0: Brendan Carr.
2: Oh, I bet he never uses a bad word. Come on. Relax.
0: Yeah, I think that when you put the license in trouble or the yeah, like,
1: that's
0: like
1: how you get
0: said,
1: their attention.
0: The, you know, the S word. The other one I don't think matters. But you know, frankly, I no language bothers me. If I could do the effing show any way I effing yeah, exactly. wanted, I would
1: well,
0: do
1: that's
0: it.
1: What McAfee does.
0: Yeah. Yeah.
4: That being said, if you're calling to Sports Graffiti, I would really hope if he did not say any of these words.
0: Yeah, don't use any of the words.
1: Well, we'll just dump you.
0: Yeah, we'll
3: you're
0: dump
3: you. You're not supposed to, Andre. You're not supposed to say it.
2: Get over it, Pepe. Grow up.
3: No. I mean,
2: where's Joan Rivers?
3: Why don't you say it? If you
2: I don't curse, but if people don't curse, don't bother.
0: All right. All right. Well, so guys, have a little fight off the air. We're going to open the phones.
1: Pepe, before I can't think of it. Who is the starting power forward for the Thunder?
2: Chet Holmgren. Oh, yeah. What's the name?
3: Thomas.
4: Thomas. Can I update you guys on what just happened in the MLB game?
0: Yes,
4: it was
0: please.
4: An incredible play. So the bases loaded in the Braves.
0: For
4: the Braves
0: who?
4: Loaded the bases.
0: Yep.
4: And then who was up to bat, Brian?
5: I think it was Michael Harris.
4: Michael Harris up to bat.
1: Good player.
4: He hits it to the first baseman. They get the guy at home, and then they get the guy on first. So it was an inning-ending double play, bases loaded. No, the Braves did not score.
1: Wow. A 3-2-3 double play.
2: Who was running the first? 1-1. Me? How slow was that guy?
0: Yeah. All right, we're going to open the phones right now. 877-710-ESPN. We talked about flopping because that's what Pat Bryant did. He acknowledged it in Sunday night's Rams game in Denver. We talked about salary cap in baseball, new college football bill from those Bobos in Washington. What about the Dodgers? How you feeling about them this weekend? We don't know who they're going to play yet. Is it going to be Phillies? Is it going to be Braves? Who do you want them to face?
1: Phillies.
0: And then USC. Can they potentially bounce back on Saturday, or what does that even mean? 877-710-ESPN. 877-710-ESPN. Going to get your calls in here next. Pepe's here. Michael's here. Mason, Ireland, ESPN LA.
1: All right. We talk about it all the time. This is the best time of year for sports. Tomorrow's October 1st. October is the best month of the year. The Lakers are starting up. The Rams are in full swing. 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
16: 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Let's do it. Sports Graffiti time. Take it away, Mace.
0: All right, here we go. Oh, boy, that old conversation. Yeah. Lines are all lit. Let's start out with Walrus and Encino. Our friend Walrus is here. What are you doing, man?
17: Good afternoon.
1: Good afternoon, Walrus.
17: Look, I'm a middle school teacher, all right, so I have that perspective. I mean, you guys tell me, like, have people not gotten ruder and ruder and ruder over the past, you know, decade or two?
2: Yeah. Yep. So, yes.
17: For me, I mean, Michael, do you agree with that, Michael?
2: Oh, man, it's social media, man.
1: Yeah, that's Michael's right, Walrus. I was just going to say, ever since you can hide behind a keyboard, people have social media muscles.
2: Yeah.
1: And so it's just turned the discourse, Walrus, into much meaner, more confrontational talk.
17: I agree, and that's why I honestly think Tom Brady is right to apologize. Be a good example, because this is what the kids growing up are seeing, and when these kids don't think that the way they act is going to catch up with them, those are the adults we run into at the supermarket, at the D&D, what have you. They're going to be really rude. So I'm with you, Michael. Trust me, I curse like a sailor myself, but time and place.
2: Yeah, time and place.
17: A great day.
2: But you can be a nice person and curse. Look at Mace. He's a nice guy, but he cusses.
0: I'm a nice guy.
1: I'm a nice guy.
3: But you're not a nice guy, and you don't cuss.
0: Exactly. MC occasionally is a nice guy. Let's go to Sam in Lakewood. Hi, Sam. You're on the radio. What are you doing, man?
18: Good afternoon. Raiders.
2: The Raiders. It's the Fernando Mendoza effect.
18: This is the Mendoza. The salary cap, if they're going to charge the players, they got to charge the owners. They got to give them a minimum for salaries if they're going to want to go after the players. There's just no way to do it. You can't have a guy keeping all his money, you know, and players, you know, not getting paid what they deserve to get paid.
2: Mm, you can always replace players. You can't replace billionaires.
18: Yeah. I got a question for Ireland.
0: Yeah, go ahead.
18: Is it a coincidence that you went to Green Bay for a game and you're supporting the Milwaukee Bucks?
1: Milwaukee Brewers. I'm not a Brewers fan. I think they're going to win. But yeah, that is a coincidence.
0: Picking the Brewers.
1: I am.
0: Yeah.
1: Gun to my Michael, gun to your head, one team to win the World Series this year. Who are you taking?
2: Dodgers.
1: Pepe, you're Dodgers?
3: Dodgers.
1: You guys are all Dodgers?
2: Dodgers.
1: All, everybody,
2: yeah.
1: Emily, you're Dodgers?
4: Yeah, my life depended on it.
1: Okay.
0: Yeah, if my life depended on it, I'm going
1: Dodgers. Either I'm dead or everybody else is.
0: Exactly. Let's go to John in L.A. Hi, John. What's going on, man?
19: You know, I love Sean McVay. He's a great coach. And, you know, we're really fortunate to have him. You know, but we all have blind spots. And his blind spot is he relies on the pass when things get tough. And special teams, I know they hired a

0: new coach, but where's our playmaker that's going to go down and down the punt inside the five? Where's the guy that's going to block a punt or return the punt? That guy they have returning the punts, he's horrible. He always gets tackled for a loss. I mean, come on. And then the last thing is cardio. The Rams can't finish in the fourth quarter. Teams always come back on them. They seem like they always run out of gas.
1: See, now, these are great questions. You should interview Sean.
2: No, these two.
3: Very good.
2: But here's the thing. John, he has an unbelievable record when he's in first second half come. If he's got the lead at halftime, he normally that's it.
4: And Matthew Stafford has like the most fourth quarter comebacks in NFL history.
3: But I tell you, he's right about Xavier Smith. That guy should not be returning our kicks. He's right. We lose yardage every time.
4: I think we're seeing with the special teams, and I think I said this before, but I think that is the most clear result of the downside of F them picks. Because you lose depth because you don't have the picks or you don't value the picks or you need the fifth round draft pick to be a starter as opposed to that fifth round draft pick being in your special teams. And they don't want to put starters in their special teams there because they don't have depth. So if a starter gets injured, they don't have anyone behind it. So you don't have as good of players in special teams as other teams who've kept their draft picks. So I think of all the F them picks things that are responsible for where they are, the good, I think we are seeing with their special teams a reason why it's not as good.
3: Yeah, I just don't want to see it. We have to have a better option than Xavier Smith.
5: I don't like him at all.
3: Yeah.
5: Really.
3: Yeah. I mean, he's been terrible. Let's go to Travis in Ventura. Hi, Travis. What's up, man?
6: Hey, good afternoon. So first of all, I really like the wrinkle that Ireland was saying about the cap. And I'm not trying to sound anti-capitalistic, but a lot of these stadiums are built with public funding. And Maze, you know, you spent money on an SBL, which so did I back in the day. And so we funded for the stadium to get built. So my thing is, Maze, you lost out on an international game this year. When I had season tickets, we didn't have any international games. And you know, you're paying a prorated for 10 games. So this year you're essentially getting 9. I know it's kind of weird because there's 17 games, you know, but my point being is, so what happens when you're only getting 8 games a year for your same, let's just call it even numbers.
2: Well, they didn't charge you for the Niner game though.
3: No,
2: right?
3: they don't charge me for the Niner game. But if you're saying, would I rather have the full 9 games? Yes, I'd rather have the full 9 games. I'd rather not have a game in Australia that I miss out on. But I don't charge me for that game. It is part of my overall seat license because it enables me to buy tickets to every game. But that one they don't charge
5: me for. So every ticket goes up in price.
3: Every ticket goes up in price.
5: If you count that one, because if you
2: they're not charging me for it. I'm not paying for the San Francisco game.
3: Yeah, let's go to Sam in Anaheim. Hey, Sam, you're on the radio. What are you doing, man?
7: How you guys doing, man?
3: All's good.
7: All right, I just wanted to ask, because I listened to Papadakis this morning, I listened to Keyshawn Johnson this morning.
3: Yep.
7: Why are you guys not calling for Lincoln Riley's head?
2: Wait a minute, Sam, how often do you listen to the show?
3: All we've done is called for Lincoln Riley's head for the last 48 hours.
7: You guys periodically, I mean, but
2: we did 3 hours on Monday trying to decide who the next coach should be.
4: And yesterday, too. So Monday we were at Lakers training camp, so we talked about it in between players, and then we talked about it all day yesterday. So sorry. Yeah, and then wall-to-wall coverage of Lincoln Riley.
2: Yeah, right. Sam, you know what you are? You're a cheater. You're over there listening to the other stations.
3: Exactly.
2: So you don't get to hear what we think. But we've been doing it for 3 days.
3: Yeah, we absolutely agree. Let's go to Chris in Dallas. Hey, Chris, what's up in Dallas, man?
8: Hey, Maze. Hey, gentlemen. How y'all doing?
3: Good.
8: Just a couple of things. Hey, Michael, I wanted to ask you, did Cameron Carr get your blessing to wear number 43, or did he have to bribe you? That's number one. And number two is, does Walker have the fortitude to know what a big responsibility is becoming a center for the Lakers given the luscious history? That's all I got for you guys.
2: Was there ever any conversation, text, exchange? Did anyone ask you about him wearing number 43?
9: Yes, they asked me for permission. I said he definitely deserves it because he's such a good-looking kid. He deserves to wear number 43.
2: Okay, so that's
3: so you went along with it.
9: Yes, question one. I'll go along
5: that's
9: with that.
5: That's a lie.
3: Oh, it's true.
2: I found Walker Kessler to be maybe my favorite guy we talked
3: to. He was my favorite guy for sure.
9: Why? Why?
2: Michael, this dude is so happy to be a Laker.
3: Casual, smiling.
9: Well, everybody is. Why is he any different?
2: No, he reminds me of you, how when you told me you got traded to the Lakers, you walked, you like ducked into a side room in a closet and to hide your exuberance because that's this dude.
1: Yeah.
2: This dude is so happy to be here and so happy. Last year.
1: Really sees his first paycheck.
2: He's getting paid way more than you did.
1: Yeah, I'm talking about when he sees all them taxes taken out of California.
2: But I think he completely understands what he's getting
1: into. Top tax rate, 4%.
3: I like him too. Yeah. By the way, I also think he does understand what it means. And, you know, he said defense. You know, that's why he's here to play defense. He's here to be that rim protector. And I think he's going to key improved defense.
2: He told us a great story I had never heard before. He said that, you know, he is engaged to the current Miss America.
1: Oh, that's right. Yeah.
2: And so Mace asked him, how'd you guys meet? He said, that's a funny story.
3: Yeah.
2: He said, my mom was at a game. And she was a dancer at Auburn, this girl. And his mom took a picture of this one girl and said to Walker, you should go meet this girl. She's beautiful. And he's like, whatever, mom.
1: Yeah.
2: His mom didn't like the fact that Walker blew her off. So she went to Bruce Pearl, the coach, and said, we've got to arrange for Walker to meet this girl. It was like right out of Sleepless in Seattle.
3: Yeah.
2: This girl. I want Walker to meet this girl. And Bruce Pearl finally said, I know that girl. I know she's friends with my daughter. So they introduced him and now they're engaged to be married.
3: Yeah, wow, nice.
2: Mom knows
3: mom
2: best.
3: Mom was Scott and mom picked out Miss America on top of everything else.
1: And this was before she was Miss America.
2: Before they had ever met.
3: Yeah.
1: See,
3: yeah.
1: Emily, there's hope yet, Em.
3: No, there's hope yet.
4: I'm not Mrs. America.
2: Not yet.
3: Yes. Let's go to Bruce in North Hills. Hi, Bruce. What is going on, man?
10: Hi, guys. How are you doing?
3: We're doing okay. What's on your mind?
10: Good. Yes. Have you heard about OBJ, Odell Beckham Jr. being released by the Giants?
3: Yes.
10: What do you guys think about the Rams picking up possibly OBJ?
1: No, he's not called OBJ.
2: No, I don't. It's an interesting call,
3: it's
2: Bruce.
3: An interesting idea.
2: I don't think OBJ is the guy I would target.
1: He's done.
2: How about this?
3: Yeah.
2: The pass interference call earlier that you played, the wide receiver, Bryant.
3: Pat Bryant.
2: Pat Bryant has now taken all of Cortland Sutton's snaps.
3: Correct.
2: And on the other side, they got Jaylen Waddle.
3: Yep.
2: If I'm Les Snead, I call the Broncos and say, what do you want for Cortland Sutton? And if you can get him for a third, fourth, fifth round pick, get him.
3: So,
2: because Puka then can take his time coming back. When Puka comes back, Cortland Sutton slides into the number three. Then you would have Devontae Puka and Cortland Sutton off and running.
4: And don't worry, Puka's going to take all his time. As we've seen, he's going to take every second of his time.
3: I am definitely going to ask Sean about that. Definitely. And we'll play a little clip on
1: that's
3: that.
1: A tough
3: yeah.
1: question.
3: I'm definitely going to ask because I think people want to know.
1: You going to ask him if Puka's milking it?
2: Michael, have you settled on a tough question?
1: Yes, I got a tough question.
3: You got a tough question
1: I'm
3: going to
1: grill that son of a gun.
3: All right, I'm going to let me get a couple more in here. Let's just go long. Let's go Christopher in East L.A. Hi, Christopher. What's up, man?
11: Good afternoon.
3: Good afternoon. What's up?
11: What's up, Mason? What's up, Ireland? What's up, Pepe? What's up, Michael?
12: Look.
11: I want to talk about the National Fix League. What's up with Trevor Lawrence, a.k.a. Sunshine, going down at the one-yard line with like 6 minutes left in the game? Come on, man. Like, what are we doing here?
4: I like eight and a half minutes.
2: I like it because I have Bashul Tootin in fantasy, and they handed it off to him, and he scored. But was that a clock maneuver? Was he trying?
4: There was 8.5 minutes left.
3: Yeah, it was a clock maneuver, but it was way too early
4: to use that.
3: Clock maneuver. Yeah, it's a really good point. By the way, you want to talk about screwing up people's fantasy teams. When he went down to one, it was like, that's my quarterback.
4: What I think is that Mrs. Lawrence has Tootin on her fantasy team.
3: Oh, that's what it is.
4: And once you get Tootin in for her, there's no explanation for that because there's 8.5 minutes left in the game.
3: Right. I mean, there is a time where that's the right thing to do, but 8.5 minutes left in the game is not that time. All right, coming up next for you. Let's make that guy calling in happy and let's talk about Lincoln Riley. That okay. one guy who missed all of our conversations about Lincoln Riley for the last 2 days. let's please him next.
4: And by the way, the Braves just took the lead. They're up 2-1. There are two runners on still, one out.
2: So my dream of the Dodgers playing the Phillies is about to die.
3: And my dream of the Dodgers playing the Braves is about to happen.
1: Harper is that just, a, oh, that's is that just, an error? Or
3: oh, thought, he botched that.
1: Wait, really?
2: I thought they moved it to the first base the whole time.
3: If it hits your glove, that's
1: short,
3: an error.
1: It's got short arms, man.
3: Yeah. Yeah, I'm not sure. He hit him right in the glove. All right, Trojan fans, it's not just football season. It's election season. Get to FanFest and stop by the L.A. County booth right next to ESPN L.A. on Saturday. Get everything you need to vote this election. If you can't make it, visit Plan. 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
12: We're back. 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Pregame 6:30. 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Your home for Kings hockey. 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
15: The Los Angeles Rams looking to put a tough loss in Denver behind them. Next stop, the city of brotherly love and the Philadelphia Eagles. The Eagles coming to this one 2-1 after a shocking 27-7 loss to the Chicago Bears on Monday Night Football behind third string quarterback Case Keenum. The Eagles so far a bit of a mixed bag in the early part of the season. They're, of course, led by their quarterback Jalen Hurts, who will come into this one averaging just a little over 200 yards per game through the air. He has thrown for 5 touchdown passes, but also has been intercepted 3 times and perhaps most surprisingly sacked 8 times along the way. Saquon Barkley, quiet so far this season, averaging just 58 yards per game. Devontae Smith doing what he does, nearly 79 yards per game through the air. Rams and Eagles Sunday morning in Philadelphia. With Wednesday's Rams Report, I'm Travis Rogers.
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3: On this day in 1982, the show Cheers premiered.
2: Great show.
21: Who's playing? Does it matter?
3: Nope.
2: Somebody hit a button.
22: Don't know what that is. That was part of the
3: that was Cheers. It was the Cheers theme into that.
21: Who was the best character on Cheers?
3: Little known fact. I love Cliff. Cliff Clavin would just make
2: I one time watched, you can find this on the internet. 200 times Norm walked in and the writers said that was the hardest line to write.
3: Yeah.
2: Like he would walk in and everybody would go, Norm!
3: Norm! Yeah,
2: and, right. Ted, and then Ted answer say, how's it going, Normie? Yeah. And then he would have a line.
3: Yeah.
21: Yeah. The best line he ever said though is, he's having a bad day and he's, Norm! And Ted asked him, how you doing, Norm? He says, so how's the world treating you? He says, like the way a baby treats a diaper.
3: Yeah. Right. That was funny. Can't live with him past the beer nuts.
2: It's a doggy dog world and I'm wearing milk bone underwear. Yeah.
3: Now, do you think that show holds up?
21: Oh, yeah.
3: I do not. It doesn't make me laugh.
2: I haven't
3: anymore.
2: Seen it in a long time.
3: It doesn't make me laugh. I have that one channel, the Nostalgia Channel, that's like Channel 3 on my spectrum.
2: Yeah.
3: It always has like Sanford and Son into Carol Burnett Show into old Johnny Carson. Cheers doesn't really hold up for me. They're great. Ted Danson is
2: but
3: fantastic.
2: You know, have the best lines besides Norm. Well, Cliff, the know-it-all answer goes. But Carla, Rhea Perlman's character, had a bunch of great one-liners.
5: She's my favorite.
2: Yeah. Michael, somebody asked me an impossible question the other day. All right? You're the executive producer of Curb Your Enthusiasm.
21: Yes. I'm bringing it back.
2: Okay. You can keep one, but not both.
21: Okay.
2: Susie or Leon?
21: Oh, come on. That's a question?
2: Yeah.
21: Keeping Susie. She makes the whole show.
2: I agree with you. Go at it. But I thought you and I both love JB Smooth.
21: Yeah, he's all right, but no, Susie's the one. She's my favorite character on the show when she starts cussing and yelling at Larry.
3: She's the best. The Ted Danson role came down to Ted Danson and two other actors. Do you know who they were?
2: No.
3: William Devane. Remember William Devane?
2: Sure.
3: And Fred Dreyer. Fred Dreyer almost became Sam Malone.
2: Later, Fred Dreyer became a guest star on that
3: show.
2: Yeah.
3: But it was potentially he was one of the other guys that were going to pick.
21: The funniest scene in Curb Your Enthusiasm was the doll.
3: Oh, the doll hair was my favorite. That is honestly that and the hooker in the traffic lane.
21: Yeah, when Larry goes to the Dodger game.
3: Carpool lane is the other one that I love.
5: I really laugh with a bingo.
3: Bingo.
5: The bingo with... In the Curb Enthusiasm.
21: Oh, that was funny.
3: Yeah.
5: He's playing bingo with people in wheelchairs.
3: Yes, of course.
5: You don't remember
3: everybody remembers that.
5: Michael, you remember.
21: I remember it, but it wasn't like tell Susie yelling out about the dog.
5: I like that. Do I have to like whatever you like? No. This is a free country, okay?
21: Tell him, Pepe.
5: I like that. If you don't like it, that's... I mean, I have to. I really like the one that they go to the Dodgers.
3: Okay, I like the one where they go to the Dodgers too.
5: But, and do I have to like that one?
3: No, you do. You're not required.
5: Give me the rules.
3: Yeah, there are no rules. I don't know how those crickets got in there. Your score. So Lincoln Riley,
5: I like the bingo one.
3: Yeah, the bingo.
2: Apparently,
3: pull up the bingo. Actually, I'm going to hold the Lincoln Riley thing coming up next. Pepe will summarize more Curb of Your Enthusiasm episodes coming up next. Mason Riley,
5: it's not my fault if you don't remember.
4: Tell us about Globe Life.
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0: Graham. He says, there's a lot of things to be proud of in this football program right now. Those that really look into it and look at what's happening here will see that and understand that. There's people on the outside that just don't. You know, the only important part is the what we see part, right? All the other stuff can be all going great. If we don't win the game, I don't care necessarily about all the little things that may or may not be going right inside the program.
1: It is a results-based business. Yes. Lincoln knows that. And he can say, we don't see everything goes on behind the scenes. We don't know everything that he knows. None of it matters if you don't win.
0: Yep.
1: And he doesn't win.
0: Nope.
1: USC, there are some schools where if you finish 9-4 and you consistently go to a bowl game, that you can stay there forever. USC's not one of them.
0: Nope.
1: And so now the question becomes, we have a guy who can't win big games. What do you do? And you said it yesterday, I agree with you. You let him finish the season.
0: Yep.
1: Firing a coach in the middle of the season doesn't make any sense. It
0: makes no difference.
1: But you start looking for the replacement now.
0: Yeah.
1: You start working the phones. I'm sure Jen Cohen already has a list going. And then you start calling the donors saying, we need $70 million to buy this guy out.
0: Right.
1: USC's got a great, deep, rich alumni. I think that's not going to be a problem.
0: Yeah. I mean, I think he is. Now, there is a world, a super hypothetical world, where he somehow manages to beat either Indiana or Ohio State and wins out the rest of the way where they wind up 10-2 in the playoff. I just don't believe that world is one that we're going to live in.
1: I don't either. Are you rooting for that?
0: No. I will root for the Trojans to win.
1: Yeah.
0: I will root for them to win. I mean, I'll be at the Dodgers on Saturday. I would normally be at the Washington game, but I'll be at the Ohio State game. Rooting for the upset, rooting for the shock the world moment.
1: Well, the tickets became a little more affordable.
0: They are more affordable. I got four fraternity brothers coming in, and the tickets did go down after the Oregon loss.
1: Good.
0: So I'm going to save a little money there. John, I want to ask you, Michael. You saw the play in that USC game where Dante Moore went down, what did you think of the hit?
2: Yeah, the hip was unfortunate. It happens. It was a bang-bang type play. Dante started his slide a little bit late. And what's the little guy's name? Deshaun?
1: Desmond Stevens.
2: He came in. He came a little late. It was a physical play, a bang-bang play. That happens during the game. And when that happens, of course, you call targeting, blah, blah, blah, and the guy gets thrown out. So, okay, that happens.
0: Yep.
2: Pepe, what disgusted me? And I swear, if I was a commissioner of sports, of all sports, I would have suspended that idiot for a year. His reaction after the play with Dante Moore laying on the field, twitching. Who knows? The guy might have brain damage, and he's over there laughing and slapping high fives with his teammates. The whole USC sideline over there laughing at Dante Moore over there going through some kind of crisis, and they're over there laughing. I would have suspended him for the rest of the year.
3: You cannot celebrate that. That is not right at all.
1: Well, I think that's why he got suspended.
0: Yes.
1: Oh, yeah.
0: Yeah.
1: It wasn't the hit, it was the reaction.
0: Yeah.
2: Yes.
1: But, Michael, all right, couple of things. I thought that Desmond Stevens was very fortunate that he got called for targeting, because I've been around sports a long time. You played professional sports. I think that if the refs didn't get him off the field, the Oregon players would have targeted him.
0: Probably his knees. Yeah, it's eye for an eye. It's like baseball.
1: Right.
0: You hit one of ours, we hit one of yours.
1: Right. So the refs did a good job, and I thought Dan Lanning held it together, because if I'm Dan Lanning, I would have absolutely lost my mind.
0: Yeah,
2: me too.
0: He did.
1: But
0: he kept his players. He has control of his team. He has control of his sidelines. Here's what Lincoln Riley said about the Desmond Stevens play yesterday. He said he was disappointed with how Stevens handled it. He needs to have more awareness. But he goes on to ask this question. Consider if that was your son. How would you want it handled?
1: Grounded for life.
2: Heck yeah. I'd have been so disappointed about
1: Come back and talk to me in a month.
0: I have USC friends who say he should have been immediately kicked out of the program.
2: Yeah.
0: Just like that, gone.
1: Yeah, I know.
2: That was the most disgusting play I've ever seen.
0: Bad hits happen.
2: Yes.
0: And you know, targeting.
2: Right.
0: Exactly what you... But you know what? The celebration was just an embarrassment to the university. It was absolutely disgraceful.
1: And by the way, had he reacted in the opposite way, had Stevens like gone into a catcher stance with his head in his hand said, I hope this guy's okay.
2: Right, exactly.
1: I can't believe this happened.
2: I'm sorry.
1: I feel terrible. walking up to the other Oregon guys, yeah. go, give me his number so I can text him later. You know, he did the exact opposite of that.
0: He said, ha, ha, ha, look what I just
1: did. Look at me.
3: And Riley didn't do anything. He should have done something right there, away.
2: Like, what should he have done to Stevens?
3: Just get on his face and said, get out of here.
1: And by the way, Pepe, to your point, I didn't like, I mean, this might be a little thing. I didn't like that he stayed on the bench.
0: If you're out, you're out. Yeah. You don't have to, but if you're out, you're out. Get out of here.
1: Yeah. Just go.
2: Take a shower and go home.
1: Yeah. And think about what you did.
0: Yeah.
1: And we'll talk to you tomorrow.
0: Yeah.
1: But there needed to be an adult in the room, and I had trouble finding
0: it. And unfortunately, we don't have an adult who's managing the program. I mean, to me, that's an embodiment of what's wrong with the program.
2: Exactly.
0: A really, really well-coached team would not laugh and celebrate when somebody is down on the turf like Dante Moore was.
2: Oh, that was terrible.
0: Terrible. All right, coming up next, we will talk to Sean McVay coming up, and Michael Thompson's working up a really tough question for
2: him. I can't wait to get him.
0: Really tough question for Sean.
2: I'm going to go Perry Mason on his butt.
0: In the meantime, there's a contemporary reference. Yeah. Are the Chargers the most perplexing 0-3 team ever? We will do that coming up next. Mason, Ireland, ESPN LA. How about that Blue Ice vodka? Delicious.
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5: 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Well, I just put them in the dishwasher. 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
6: Yeah.
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5: 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He's sitting in the car. What are you doing? Well, I'm jacking up the car. Right. I didn't want to hang up, but I had to put the mute button on.
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12: Maybe I'm stupid and maybe you disagree.
4: That's Steve Mason and John Ireland.
1: Yeah, you are stupid.
12: I have no problem.
4: Mason and Ireland right now.
2: This is when baseball is great. Playoff baseball. Late game, and the score's tied.
12: 3-3, by the way, the Phillies did tie up that game on back-to-back homers from Schwarber and Bryce Harper after Bryce Harper botched that ball out in the outfield. Michael Thompson says it was not. They didn't call it an error, but if it hits your glove, you're supposed to have made that catch.
2: Do you agree with that? If it hits the top of your glove, that should be considered an error or a hit? Especially if you're stretching all
13: Michael,
2: the way as far as you can.
13: That was a routine play. That's an error.
12: Yeah, that's an error.
2: They did not call it an error, though, Em. Yeah, Em.
1: I would have to see the play. I think that that's one of those, I know it when I see it.
2: He was
1: just because you get your glove on it does not necessarily mean it's an error.
2: Yes,
12: this is a catch he should have made. This is a catch.
1: I'd have to look at it.
12: All right, so real quick here, we're going to get Sean McVay any minute, but we got news from Sarah Barshop over at Rams practice. Aaron Donald is not practicing today. Sean McVay said Donald is dealing with a sore back. Jalen Waddle is not going to play, obviously. He's not going on injured reserve.
1: No, wait a minute.
13: Jalen Watson is not going on injured reserve,
12: but he's not going to play this week. Colby Parkinson is questionable for this week. On top of that, Terrence Ferguson is questionable or out for this week. We're going to get into all that. Two of their top three tight ends. Right. They have to bring Max Clair off the bench.
13: I mean, Max Clair was not inactive the last 2 weeks. They haven't used him yet, but, you know, maybe we could see some Max Clair. He was drafted in the, second round?
12: Second round, yeah.
13: Yeah, so out of that's Ohio State. How Terrence Ferguson was last year.
12: We did see, on top of that, we did see Tyler Higbee all of a sudden emerge with Parkinson and Ferguson unavailable. Higbee had 6 catches in that game.
1: Including a great one at the end of the game.
12: Oh, the toe tap at the end. Yeah, absolutely. Kept that drive alive. All right, so we'll talk to Sean here in a minute. In the meantime, Michael Silver writes that the Chargers are the most perplexing 0-3 team of all, though it made Buffalo work for its third consecutive victory on Sunday. Coming off consecutive playoff appearances under Jim Harbaugh, they looked disjointed, imprecise, oddly lifeless during previous home defeats to Arizona and Las Vegas. He says he's spoken to coaches on each of those staffs and all expressed surprise about what they encountered. It was strange, one coach said. The whole Chargers vibe seemed off. They were really flat, unenergetic. It just felt off.
1: Brian, I think you would agree with almost everything that guy reported, right?
14: Yeah, especially with the word lifeless just stands out.
1: Yeah, and how Harbaugh it's kind of felt. Doesn't seem to be Harbaugh. He's like not engaged. He's And the Mike McDaniel thing obviously hasn't worked yet. He gave him the dreaded vote of confidence yesterday. Mm. But they just seem broken and lost. And I wonder how they fix it.
12: Well, I'll tell you what. We will pivot from that subject and bring into the conversation Coach Sean McVay of the Los Angeles Rams. Coach, how are you, man?
15: Good. How you guys doing?
1: We're good, Coach. And we appreciate you doing this. I'm going to start with a weird one. You have a tough job, obviously, during a game. You got a million things going on. When that play happened, when we all thought as fans that was an interception, I'm not trying to get you fined, so you don't have to talk about it. But how do you decide as a coach how much to engage in that argument? Like to go to the referees and say, wait a minute, you got to stop, you got to fix this. Compared to, all right, I got to get past this and move on to the next play. Because it seemed like, to me, you did a pretty good job of that. That even though the world... Go ahead.
15: The call's made, the call's final. And so, you know, you got to move on. There's still game left to be played. Me getting myself all worked into a lather, whether I agreed with the call or not, doesn't move us forward in the right way. And so I think it's really important to try to be able to model the way. And I thought our guys did an outstanding job of that. You know, kept making them snap it one more time. They ended up getting in there. But I was proud of the way that our guys showed a resolve, a resilience. And, you know, I thought it was a great play by Josh.
12: Sean, I was at that game Sunday night. That was the loudest stadium I have ever been in. Is that the loudest stadium you've ever been in? And what's the effect of... I left with a headache and a bellyache. What's the effect of a really loud stadium?
15: Yeah, I mean, they did a great job. Their fans, you know, they're educated fans. You know, they knew when to cheer. I thought it was a great atmosphere. I think the thing you love about the NFL, there's been a lot of great atmospheres. You know, New Orleans, Detroit, and some playoff games that we've been. You know, Seattle was a hell of an atmosphere a couple times there last year. You know, everywhere we go, it always seems like it's a great atmosphere, but that was certainly up there. And it's a real credit to their fans, and they're a great football team. They gave them a lot of reasons to cheer.
1: All right, Sean, Michael Thompson's here. You know, Michael won 2 titles with the Lakers in the 80s. You're pretty young, so you probably know him better as Clay's dad. Michael accuses Mason and I of not asking you hard enough questions. Mm-hmm. So he wants to ask you one. Michael, the stage is yours.
2: Yeah, Coach. What we thought would be your strength on defense this year, your pass rush, you're not getting to the quarterback. Your sack rate is one of the worst in the league, 29th. You don't have Myles Garrett, of course. We know that. But what can you do to unleash the pass rush and get Aaron Donald going?
15: Yeah, well, I think the sack rate can sometimes be a little misleading. Are you forcing the ball to come out? I thought we affected Knicks in a big way in the first half. There were some short fields that weren't necessarily the defense's fault in the second half, but I think when you look at it, whether it's, you know, the first game was different. We didn't do a good enough job of really, you know, having an identity that put our players in a successful outcome, and you give the Niners credit. But the last two games, I do think we've affected the quarterback. The sacks might not necessarily show up, but forcing the ball out, there's different ways to affect and influence it, and I think our front has done that. I think we've been stickier in coverage, and we've played winning football on defense, in my opinion, the last couple weeks.
12: All right. That was a tough question. Good job,
2: Thank
12: Michael.
2: You.
15: That's a good question, though.
2: Thank
15: and
2: you,
15: I got
2: Coach.
15: A lot of respect for you, and I know who you are. I also know who your son is.
2: Oh, thanks,
1: there
2: Coach.
1: You
2: thanks
1: go. There you go,
12: Very
1: Michael.
12: Nice. So I'm going to ask you about injury a little bit here. Obviously, dealing with the Puka Nacua injury, where does he stand in this? And have you heard all this speculation, all this smoke out there that it has something to do with his contract? Clarify that.
15: Yeah, that's not true. He just did a great job with our walkthrough. He's been working, chomping at the bit to get out there with his teammates, and this week we expect him to be out there.
1: Sean, I know that your special teams is a work in progress. You've got a new coordinator. You guys are working on that. How do you feel about the special teams after 3 games?
15: I think there's different phases that you can really talk about and isolate, you know, because there's so many different things that are going on. I think we need to make some better decisions in the return game as far as fielding the ball to change field position. It was a big, you know, a lot of yards that were at stake the other day when we didn't reestablish immediately as a gunner on the punt operation. I thought our field goal unit was excellent. You know, that's a really good rush that we played against, and for us to go 6-for-6 on our kicks, 4-for-4 in field goals, 2-for-2 in extra points was good. I think we've had some speed and violence on the coverage, you know, kickoff coverage. I think our punt protection's been really good, but you know, that's a big question relative to all the different phases. I think there's been some positives, and there's some things that we can certainly improve upon, and that's front of mind for us as it relates to, you know, how we try to put it all together this week.
12: We got a report from somebody over there, Sarah Barshop, one of the reporters over there, said Aaron Donald has a sore back. What is the status of Aaron Donald for Sunday? Will we see him?
15: Yeah, and we'll take it a day at a time. He is sore. He's as tough as it gets. So we'll rest him today. I just met with the local reporters and told them that he'd be a DNP at practice. And so that's probably what that relates to. And they asked, what does that mean for his status? And I said, you know, we're not ready to make any sort of claims on that front. We'll take it a day at a time. And it's Wednesday and we still have a few days.
1: All right, Sean, you got to go to Philadelphia and play the Eagles, who obviously that was a great game last year. It came down to the very last play of the game. This is a different Rams team. This is a different Eagles team. What do you think about the matchup on Sunday?
15: And they're a damn good team, like they've been the last few years. You know, Nick Sirianni does a great job. They got great players, great schemes, really good coordinators. And so it's going to be a great challenge. That's always a really tough atmosphere to play at. Great fan base, you know, and we're going to do everything in our power to go put together a good game plan and try to see if we can come away with the result we're hunting up.
12: So you're facing 4th-and-1. Jalen Hurts is there. Is there anything you can do to stop the tush push?
15: Can win the line of scrimmage. Maybe they'll jump off sides and there's a penalty.
1: That's a good answer.
12: That's it.
1: Yeah, that's a good answer. So, Sean, what's your 10?
15: It was a hell of a job the other night as the half was expiring to be able to punch that one right in. That was pretty impressive execution by those guys.
1: Yeah, they were good. Sean, you tend to stay positive in these things, but now your record is your record. You're 1-2. How concerned are you about the group and keeping them together if you were to lose one of these games coming up?
15: Yeah, I don't even let my mind go to those negative thoughts. I'm not sure why you'd ask me that question. I don't think that way. What I'll tell you is this. My mindset is we prepare every single week with the expectation to go get it done. And even when we fall short, what we do is we get off the freaking mat and we come out swinging again. And that's what we're going to do. That's what we'll continue to do. And as long as I'm fortunate enough to be in this job, we're always going to fight and we'll stay connected and we'll stay together.
12: Last thing for you. Are you more fired up after a win or more fired up after a loss, Coach?
15: Well, I'm definitely more fired up after a win, you know, but as a competitor, the sickness that drives you to say, how do we move forward to try to get this pit out of your stomach? That's all I know how to do is go back to work. But I've never been one that tolerates losing well, and I never will be, and I'll never change that. It's a beautiful sickness and a torment, but I love winning as much as anything. We're going to celebrate it, and the losing disgusts me to levels that if I really explained it to you, you'd realize how truly screwed up I am.
1: Well, Sean, we're still a gigantic fan of yours.
12: Yeah, and
1: we
12: can't wait
1: for Sunday, and go get them.
15: Absolutely. Appreciate you guys.
12: All right. See you. Thanks very much. Coach Sean McVay there. Yeah, absolutely. Sick.
2: Emily?
12: Sick after a loss.
2: What kind of grade was you giving for my question?
13: Wasn't that hard of a question.
1: He liked it.
13: McVay proves it wasn't that hard of a question.
12: Oh, that's true. He liked it. So
13: if he liked it, you didn't challenge me. But I also would say, like, we don't necessarily need to be, you know, I don't know, what's a investigative journalist here? You know, we don't need
1: Mike Wallace.
13: Yeah, Mike Wallace.
12: What? Yeah. By the way, the good news that came out of that, it sounds like Puka is going to play on Sunday.
13: Yeah, expects him to play, which I think is great. And, you know, hopefully, he seemed to put to bed the idea about the contract dispute, which I hope is true.
12: Yes.
13: I hope that what he said is true.
3: I think it's true. People tend to make up things.
12: Yeah, I mean, there was lots of smoke and lots of information floating around out there, but it sounds like Puka will be back on Sunday, which is good.
3: I like your question. I think it was good. I do think
13: the Eagles are the most gettable they've been, though, since they've been the past couple of years. You know, they don't have, you know, their number one receiver is Devonta Smith, which is not the same as A.J. Brown. A.J. Brown has cooked the Rams the past couple of years. And, you know, Saquon Barkley is you know, still dangerous, but the offensive line for the Eagles.
2: Charles Barkley.
13: Sorry?
2: He's running like Charles Barkley this year, Saquon.
13: Oh, yeah.
2: Well, and they made Case Keenum look like Joe Montana.
13: The offensive line for the Eagles is the worst it's been in a couple of years. That's because they lost their offensive line coordinator or coach. So I think if there's any time to beat the Eagles, it's this Sunday.
12: Yeah, I think they're going to win on Sunday. By the way, McVay, 0-4 career versus Nick Sirianni and Jalen Hurts.
1: Really?
12: Yeah, 0-4, including those last two, which were really rough.
2: Was that a dirty hit on Hurts? He was out of bounds.
12: He was out of bounds.
13: It is a late hit. It's a dirty hit. That's why they threw the flag.
12: Yeah. I mean, it got a flag. It was the right thing. All right. Coming up next, we're going to do some fast track. In the meantime, let me tell you something. If you want a great place to watch the next big game, maybe it's Eagles-Rams on Sunday morning, or you want to go see UCLA, USC, whatever school you root for, whatever team you root for, all those games are playing at Cosm. You can see him in these massive high-resolution displays surrounded by other fans. You're seated in a booth, great spot, craft cocktails, beers, great food, all that stuff. You got to check it out because it will change the way you view sports forever. And by the way, in the hall, like on a Sunday when ESPN LA is there, wall-to-wall live multi-view sports, you can watch every

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10: All right. So I'm going to attempt to explain what happened to Manchester City this week.
11: Okay.
10: So.
11: Yeah, this is weird.
10: Manchester City has been found guilty by a party that investigated of violating everything that was put into question. It's over 100 instances of financial impropriety. And by the way, the Phillies just took the lead. They are up 4-3 in the top of the 10th inning in extras. So we'll see if they can hold on to it. But so Manchester City, they are a team. Think about it as the Dodgers. They could buy anybody they want, and they have bought everybody they want. And they've been winning Champions Leagues, EPL, the FA Cup, everything. Okay? They are very, very good like the Dodgers. What this happened is, like, what if the Clippers, so they circumvent, the Clippers circumvented the salary cap. The Manchester City essentially did the same thing. I'm just going to dumb it down to, they essentially circumvented the financial rules of the EPL to get every single good player. It's like if the Manchester City did what they did to Kawhi, but they paid everybody on their team, so they got every good player from the NBA, and they won everything. So it's not just that they sucked, they did everything. So it's very, very frustrating if you've been watching this team, because Manchester City has been this bully in these soccer leagues. And that being said, Athletic put out like an alternate universe. Okay. So if Manchester City did not win, who would have won all of these different titles? So Arsenal, my favorite team, would have won the EPL 2 years ago. So let's just say the ruling hasn't come down of what the punishment will be for Manchester City, but it could include complete relegation. They could get the death penalty.
7: Okay.
10: Relegation, and or they give up all the titles that they won. So if I'm an Arsenal fan and we would have won the EPL if Manchester City never existed, should I celebrate that as a title win?
11: No. I don't think you can ever. They did this to USC when they tried to take away national championships.
7: Right.
11: That we saw them win.
7: Right.
11: Never works.
7: In this, the parallel here would be if I'm the Dodgers, I'm a Dodgers fan, and we lost to the Astros in 2017 because they cheated. Would we celebrate a basic ruling by the commissioner that
10: you guys won the World
7: Series? That we won the World Series. No, I would not celebrate that.
10: Here's the difference between World Series and soccer.
7: Okay.
10: Soccer, EPL, is on aggregate. So it's only by your win-loss record and who has the best win-loss record.
7: Okay.
10: So it's not that you saw them play a final game together and you saw Arsenal lose.
7: It wasn't a playoff game. It was an aggregate.
10: So it's so I think it's a little different. But I think I also wouldn't celebrate it as a win because they're still the cheating Manchester City.
7: The Manchester City.
10: They suck. I was about to say another thing that rhymes with city.
7: Yeah. By the way, go Ipswich. All right. What else you got, BC?
12: Fast track.
13: All right. Well, gotta love the playoff baseball going down right now. Cubs and Padres last night was a great game. I watched that one. There was a handful of check swings that, you know, started to be a little controversial. PCA struck out twice on called check swings. And I even got into the broadcaster. They were talking about that's the next thing that's going to come to baseball. We have the ABS, the strike zone system. The next thing is going to be the check. So it's going to be an electronic check. You know, no longer are we going to look down to the first or third base umpire and see their call.
7: Yes.
13: Do you like that? Do you think that, hey, we have the electronic strike zone, we also should have this? Or, because that's one thing I never liked is the umpire check down first or third, and that guy's the one, you know, calling strikes on that.
7: I'm in favor of this. Baseball's been developing this for a while. It's an electronic check swing system. They use this Hawkeye tracking way up high in the stadium, and they figure out if the bat moved 45 degrees ahead or not. If it moves 45 degrees, it's a check swing. I think if you can use technology the way that baseball has done with ABS, you can certainly do it with an electronic check swing system.
11: Right, which would be better than what they do now.
7: Right, instead of going first.
11: They miss that call a lot.
7: Yeah, they do. They miss it a ton. I'm all about technology when it helps expedite games.
14: And that's going to help.
7: Yeah, that will make a difference. So we mentioned a little bit earlier, we talked to a bunch of Lakers, all the Lakers basically, on Monday at Lakers Media Day, and one of them was Walker Kessler. I want to play this for you. This is Walker Kessler on the Lakers defense for 2026.
15: I think we're going to be a nasty defensive team, I'm just being honest. You know, seeing these guys hound the ball, you know, on the perimeter, and I think that Loon's mind, you know, and his positioning on defense as he leads too, coming out, like it's going to be, we're going to be really good defensively. We have a lot of defensive tools.
7: I personally, now John, you think this team will be good defensively?
11: I do. I don't think they're going to win as many games as you do.
7: Yeah.
11: What are you at now?
7: I think 51.
11: Pepe, what are you at?
14: I think 50.
11: Michael?
16: 48.
11: I'm at 46.
7: Yeah. All right, a lot of people go higher than us.
11: Jovan Duran is at 56. I mean,
7: Trevor Lane is at 54.
11: By the way, Phillies 4, Braves 3. In extra innings, in the 10th inning, so Atlanta's going to get another shot at it.
7: Right, one more
11: crack. Philly's got the lead.
14: So Kessler is going to be a good defender under the basket, that's right. But our big problem has been the perimeter because we don't defend the perimeter. Are we going to be able to do it?
7: Well, we talked to Quentin Grimes and we talked to Matisse Thybulle, and I think both of those guys figure into those roles as point of attack defenders. Are they as good as, for example, Marcus Smart was a great point of attack defender last year. Are these guys going to match that?
16: They got a chance because they're longer. They've got more length.
12: So they got a chance to be really good on the perimeter. Zaire Williams, too, should be, definitely could be the next Jared Vanderbilt. And they should be emphasizing that with him.
11: And he's Matisse long and athletic. Stiebel, too. Matisse Stiebel's a great on-the-ball defender.
14: He's a

0: Mm-hmm. So they have a chance to be a better defenseman. I just think the reason they won 53 last year, I think if you get rid of LeBron James, Marcus Smart, DeAndre Ayton, Rui Hachimura, all these guys, Luke Kennard, that provided all these points, it's really hard to replace.
1: See, I think they are going to score. I think defense is going to be the issue. I think this team can score. I mean, obviously, Luke and Austin.
2: They have the big two scorers.
0: How are they going to get the rest of the points?
1: I think Mama Kalashvili off the bench is going to score. He can score.
2: Yeah, Quentin Grimes can shoot. And then who else?
1: I think Colin Sexton is instant buckets. Is he not?
3: Yeah.
1: Colin Sexton goes out there and scores.
2: Yeah, he's a decent scorer.
1: Now, I think defense is going to be the issue, and it's going to come down to Thybulle staying healthy, Walker Kessler staying healthy. Mm-hmm. Both of those guys have got lengthy injury histories. If those guys can stay healthy, Kessler, I think it's got a chance to be a very good defense.
2: Kessler needs to be second team all defense center, because obviously Wemby's going to be first team.
1: Yeah, of course.
2: So he needs to be, he needs to play at that level.
1: Can Luka win MVP this year?
0: If Wemby stumbles.
2: Yeah, Wemby has to get hurt. Shea has to have an off year. Luka will be in the conversation, but the Wemby and Shea are the two favorites. And Jalen Brunson.
0: So it hasn't been since Michael Jordan that one person could be the best offensive and the best defensive player in the league at the same time.
1: Right.
0: That's Wemby.
2: Well, Kobe. Kobe was like that.
0: Kobe's never the best defensive player in the league.
2: Who was better than Kobe in his prime at that time? At defense.
0: Well, Jordan was in the league for
2: Jordan was done by then.
0: Well, Jordan quit in 2001.
2: You're talking about 2001 to 2009 for Kobe. Who was better than Kobe? Well,
0: the guy winning all the Defensive Player of the Year awards back then was Ben Wallace. He won four.
2: He was good.
1: And got to the Hall of Fame.
0: Yeah, based on Rodman was very, you played against Rodman.
2: Yeah, but Rodman was gone by then.
0: But I never felt Kobe was the best. I felt Kobe was the best offensive player in the league a couple times, but never the best defensive player.
3: He was
0: player.
3: A great defender.
0: Yeah. Yeah, but was he ever the best defensive player in the league?
2: Yeah,
0: Wemby,
1: best defensive player in the league.
0: You ask anybody, Victor Wembanyama is the best defensive player in the league, and there's not a close second.
2: I've ever seen.
0: Yeah.
1: I mean, he physically just runs into things that nobody else could ever get
2: to. And it's not just his size, it's his agility, too.
1: Yeah, the way it's he can move. Normally, you think about gigantic guys in the league, the history of, like, Sean Bradley.
2: Mark Eaton.
1: There is an agility, a grace to what Wemby's able to do. The fact that he can pull up and take a three or go to the rack, that he's got such great reach, deflect so many passes, block so many shots. I mean, there's never been anything like Wemby.
2: Never anybody.
3: He can do a lot of things. Yeah, he's going to be
2: his movement
3: player,
2: never has anyone developed so many never mind plays. They come into the game, never mind, I'll take it back out.
1: Never Wemby's mind. There. Exactly. Yeah. Wemby's there.
4: His walkout music should be something from Nirvana.
2: Ooh.
4: Never mind.
1: Oh, never mind.
4: Oh, yeah. Gosh, there you go.
1: All right. All right.
4: Come on.
0: So, Michael, here's some other people that possibly, you think Kobe was a better defender than Dwight Howard?
2: Dwight was good, but yeah, but
0: Dwight won three consecutive Defensive good. Player of the Year awards.
2: That's a good argument there.
0: Better than Dikembe Mutombo?
2: Yeah. Kobe was better.
0: Better than Tim Duncan?
2: It's a toss-up.
0: Better than Kawhi?
1: Yeah.
2: Ooh, that's a good one there. Yeah. But Kawhi wasn't, Kobe was
0: but here's my point. These are all debatable.
1: Yes.
0: Yeah. Right now, it's not.
1: It's not a debate.
2: Well, when you had Gary Payton, when Michael Jordan was in his peak.
0: Yeah, he would put Payton on the list, too. But you're just saying, what I'm saying is, Wemby might turn out to be both.
2: Oh, yeah.
0: The best offensive and the best offensive.
1: The only enemy that Wemby really has is health.
2: Yeah.
1: If he can stay healthy, he will be absolutely legendary.
2: What I like most about his game is his mind. He wants to be great.
1: Yeah.
2: That's what I love about him.
1: Yeah. And I like his candidness, too. Yeah. He'll just say whatever pops into his head. And he has really smart.
3: And he has a lot of tools. Man.
2: Oh,
3: he can do anything, everything.
2: But they still don't coach him right. He should have his foot, his big butt in the paint.
1: All right.
2: It's unstoppable.
1: You mentioned that down there. Coming up next for you, more Fast Track. 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
10: The ABS tap on its helmet. Do you get a game?
11: You get one more in the playoffs. You get three. Ooh, that's a strike.
12: Phillies challenge. And the game
2: looks
12: is
2: like,
12: over.
2: Yeah, ends over. On a challenge. Ends on a. That was a good pitch. Andrew Painter strikes out
0: Dominic Smith, and the Phillies win 4-3, forcing a game three tomorrow in Atlanta.
10: Well, how many times can you challenge a pitch? I mean, do they give you
11: three?
10: Only three.
11: Yeah. And two in the regular season, three in the playoffs.
12: And if you get it right, though, don't you keep?
0: You keep your challenge. Yeah. If you get it right. Yeah.
12: And that, I was saying to Brian in here, I would have been sick if I was a Philadelphia fan and they gave up runs because they had two guys on base, the Braves did, with two outs. And I was like, oh, if they blow this.
0: What a way to go. Exactly.
12: Anyway, they did it, and they're going to play tomorrow.
11: Yes.
12: So I'm going to play you guys a clip. It's of Bert Kreischer, and it's on the Two Bears, One Cave podcast.
11: Okay.
12: And he's talking about how Tom Cruise's life is so easy. Here is Bert.
13: Tom Cruise, I think he would admit he's got some nooks and crannies that maybe not his people want to see everything about it. You know, I know people that worked with him. I mean, he's like, I would
14: kill to work, Tom.
13: I would. I don't even care about working with the guy. I want to live. His life is fascinating. I can't say how I know this, but like, he has everything planned out to a T. Like, he has a person who trims down F1 and soccer so that in the gym, they've just cut out all the commercials and all the highlights so we can go, oh, this race is great. And he sees the best race anyone's ever seen. And then he works out. And then as he works out, they're like, TC's coming to dump. Yeah, get his food ready. And he walks into the room, food's ready. In the shower's already steaming. Like, everything's planned out. I find that pretty fascinating part of Tom Cruise.
0: Talk about being in a bubble. Well, somebody actually edits the F1 race so you don't have to look at the commercials.
12: If you had Tom Cruise fame and money, this is how you would spend that fame and money.
0: Right. Now, I'll tell you this about Tom Cruise. My friend Karen was the photographer on either Mission Impossible or Jack Reacher. And on her birthday, while they were shooting, he gave her roses, which was very, very nice. The next year, on her birthday, she received roses again from Tom Cruise. Somebody is keeping track of this stuff for him.
12: His assistants.
0: And you know what? And it's good for everybody around him.
11: I want to get on the Christmas cake list.
0: Me too.
11: That he gets those cakes from that bakery, Jones Bakery.
0: You've had them though, right?
11: No.
0: Oh, no, we've had them.
12: Ramona brought it in for us.
0: Yeah, she brought it in one time.
11: Yeah.
0: They're good. They're not all that. You think they were all that, Em?
11: I just think it's cool to say you got a cake from Tom Cruise.
0: Me too.
12: So if you had his fame and money, though, this is how you would do the same thing. You would hire two great assistants that have everything planned out for you. You edit all the things out. Is there something else you would want trimmed for you? Would you want to never drive again? Would you want to never have to book a flight again? Is there something like that you would want?
0: I would never drive again. I would like to have, like, somebody to drive me around.
11: I don't understand why famous rich people drive now.
0: Yeah, why would you drive?
10: Because it's fun to drive your own luxury car.
0: You think so?
15: Yeah. I wouldn't drive.
0: You know, like,
15: not at all.
0: I will from time to time when we're going far away to do a show at Pechanga or wherever, I'll get an Uber and I'll work in the back while we're going there.
10: But if you're that rich and you can afford a Bugatti, a Ferrari, a Lamborghini or whatever, Mercedes or a Bentley, it's fun to drive a car like that.
0: Yeah, I would never be that guy. I would never. Yeah. I will always drive an economical car.
11: Michael, if I had unlimited money, what type? And I call you, I go, I want to buy my own plane. What would you tell me to get?
10: A Gulfstream G800, the latest Gulfstream. It's about $80 million. To service it and to run it probably cost you $1 million a month.
11: A month. So
0: wow.
11: Yeah, you gotta have stupid money.
0: But like, for example, for you, Michael, I don't, even if I was like a billionaire, I would not drive a fancy car.
10: Well, it's okay. No, I wouldn't get anything crazy, but I would get like a...
0: I'd drive a Hyundai Elantra, a hybrid, because I want to say he's a billionaire.
11: Yeah, but that, I like that car.
0: I love that car. I really do. I'm getting another one.
10: Buy me an Earth Rover.
11: In Idaho, we bought a Kia Telluride, and I love it.
0: Yeah,
11: it's
0: great.
15: So, Michael, if you were a billionaire, what you'll...
10: The only luxury I would get is an Earth Roamer. An Earth Roamer is a luxury RV where you could basically, Emily's like driving a little cheap a little apartment. You could go to Yellowstone, you go to Yosemite and camp out.
11: I did that when I was a kid. We rented a motorhome and drove to Colorado, and I said, I cannot wait till I get old enough to make my own decisions. I will never do this again.
10: Yeah. This ain't the regular motorhome. This is luxury.
0: Sue Polinsky,
11: the Madden Cruiser.
0: My friend Sue Polinsky and her husband Tom, they have the camper trailer that they drive around, and they go to campsites. They love it.
12: Michael.
15: I didn't drive. I wouldn't drive.
12: Thought you would say you'd want to buy space on the moon.
10: No, because there's no grass, there's no air, there's no beer. I mean, who wants to go to the moon?
12: What about space travel? Go up in what's his face? It's Jeff Bezos' shuttle.
10: Yeah, that would be kind of cool. All he do is go up high in the atmosphere and come right back. I don't know, go to space.
0: That doesn't even count.
10: That doesn't go to space. That's not going to space.
11: Well, are you suggesting Lauren Sanchez has not been to space?
0: No. Nor has Katy Perry.
11: How dare you?
0: No. Or Gayle King.
11: You're going to shut off.
0: The other one, Gayle King,
11: they're
0: going to
11: shut off your Amazon Prime account for this.
0: Oh, there you go.
11: That would seriously be life-altering if they did that.
0: I can't live without Prime.
10: They came back and actually called themselves astronauts.
11: Exactly.
10: That was ridiculous.
0: Yeah, no, William Shatner did not go to space. Head to Wob Grill for $5 happy hour. 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
16: Being reported today that 2-time Laker old friend D'Angelo Russell is apparently going to be playing in China next year.
11: Wow.
16: The Shanghai Sharks. Yeah, only 30 years old, which I also thought
10: was pretty...
16: pretty surprising. Wow. Are you surprised that at 30 he's going to make the jump to China? And will we see him back in the NBA?
11: I would not mind him being back with the Lakers.
10: Really?
0: But he can score.
11: Yeah, he's not going to. I like D'Lo. I always like
10: him. He's a nice guy.
15: I really like him, too.
11: Yeah, but...
10: he can make a good living over there in Shanghai. And they live in luxury.
11: He's not a great defender. All these coaches are looking for defense-first guys now. But he can shoot, and he's streaky good.
0: Yeah.
11: But I have nothing against D'Angelo Russell. So I like him a lot.
0: How much money can you make? Let's say, D'Angelo Russell, I don't know if he's coming back to the NBA or not, but he's not there now. He's going to China. How much money can you make playing in China or Europe?
10: A guy of his stature, been in the league many years, he can probably make $3 million a year. Plus, they take care of your housing, schooling for your kids. They put you up in a luxury apartment, so they take care of all your luxury living expenses. So he can make himself a good living over there for the next 6 or 7 years if he wants to.
0: Yeah. And you played in Italy.
10: I played in Italy, and it was great. I had a great time.
0: I would imagine. What town in Italy?
10: Played in a little town called Caserta, which is 20 minutes north of Napoli.
0: My grandma's from Napoli.
10: Yeah,
0: she was from
15: Napoli. How come you didn't learn Italian?
10: I was starting to pick it up. I'm not as quick as you, Pappy, and pick it up in second language. I was walking around. My Italian teammates were trying to teach me Italian. I had my little translation book. My wife, Julie, she picked it up quickly. And my son, Michael, who was 3, he picked up Italian from the people who used to babysit him. But for me, I'm slow. That's why I'm impressed with people like you and Luca. People who are multilingual.
11: Yeah, Luca can speak 4 languages. Are you 2, Pepe, Spanish and English? Or do you have more than that?
15: Just Spanish.
0: Who was it that told us on Monday that Luca... they got confused defending Luca because he was speaking
11: Austin.
0: Serbian. Yeah, and English.
11: Emily looks at Luca every once in a while and goes, English. English.
10: Emily, are you good picking up a second language?
12: I took Spanish for 15 years and I can only read it.
10: Yeah. You only can say see?
0: I took 4 years. I took 4 semesters of Spanish. I've gone to Berlitz. I've tried Duolingo. I've tried all of it.
10: I just can't get there.
15: But Michael, the south of Italy is better than the north.
10: The north.
15: I like the south better.
10: Yeah, the north is more cosmopolitan. More hoity-toity.
0: Yeah, I did not like Milan.
10: The northern Italians don't like the people from the south of Italy. They discriminate against them.
15: Like
10: they look down on them as poor.
15: From Sorrento?
10: Sorrento? Everything's close to Italy, so a couple hours driving.
0: Yeah.
10: I loved Italy.
11: Mace, I have discovered a show that you and I need to attend.
0: Okay.
11: Okay. Have you heard about this live viral show called Unpopular Opinion?
0: No.
11: So what happens is they invite audiences to the Regent Theater downtown.
0: Yep.
11: And they ask questions live and debate whether or not these questions are okay.
0: Okay.
11: For example, should it be okay?

0: okay to say someone's baby is ugly?
1: No. You mean to their face?
2: To say it to them?
0: To say it, period.
1: Well, I mean,
2: I personally would never say a baby is ugly.
1: Oh, not
2: that
1: cute.
2: That is not on my...
1: Not cute. You can say it to a friend, but not to the parents.
2: Would you, John, would you say a baby's ugly?
0: I don't think I want the smoke.
2: Yeah, I don't either. I

0: golf caddy.
1: Yeah, I want to ask Michael about that
0: one. Who just quit on his player. We'll do that coming up next for you, too. Mason in Ireland. Pepe's here. Michael's here. ESPN LA. How about that, Polymarket?
1: 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There's another one coming up in a few minutes here. 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
9: 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Come on out. 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
0: And sending congratulations and a gift

0: Joaquin Aguero Cedillo and James Matthew Vasquez. We RSVP'd no, John, but we did provide a gift.
1: Beautiful.
2: Hey, John, let me go to Sacramento and we bus to Golden State, right?
3: Right.
2: They gonna have food on the bus for us?
3: I think there will be food on the player bus.
0: Yeah, no, you guys.
2: What? We got to stop the 7-Eleven on the way?
3: Yeah.
0: Probably.
3: In and out. There's an In-N-Out right there by that airport.
2: Yeah, that's right.
0: All right, so John, weird story from golf. You.
3: Yeah, before you get that, today. Let me throw a couple more
0: of these questions.
3: Unpopular opinions at you guys. See what you think.
0: Yep.
3: Emily, this one's more for you. It's okay to be attracted to your friend's man.
2: Mm.
4: You could be attracted to a lot of people.
3: You just can't act on it.
4: Yeah, and don't tell your friend.
3: Yeah.
4: Like, don't tell your friend that you could find him attractive besides, like, oh, yeah, you found a good one. But, like...
0: Don't tell your spouse.
2: You can't tell your girlfriend, her husband's, or your boyfriend's hot?
4: I think that's fine. You can't help who you're attracted to. It helps how you act on it.
3: Okay, how about this?
0: Yep.
3: Kind of lands in the sports universe.
0: Okay.
3: Men should be required to get a vasectomy after a certain amount of baby mamas.
2: Oh, yeah. For sure.
0: Yes. I mean,
3: I don't think it's the worst idea in the world.
0: What's the cutoff?
4: I say requirement is hard because I believe that everyone should make the choice over their own bodies. But I think, if women are expected to be on birth control, I think also men can do this as well.
5: Okay. They should do it before they have the baby.
3: Exactly.
2: Yeah. Why not just triple up on the condoms?
3: I'm not a big cartoon guy. Maybe some of you guys are. Cartoon Network was better than Disney Channel and Nickelodeon.
0: Hot take.
3: Brian, what do you think?
6: That's valid. I agree.
0: You agree?
6: Oh, yeah.
4: I disagree, but it's based on your own feelings.
3: Sure.
4: I think Nick had better stuff, better cartoons than Cartoon Network.
0: Okay.
3: All right, so Mace, you asked me about... This
0: golf thing.
3: Golf thing. So, yep. Michael, I'm guessing you did not see this, but it's interesting.
2: Something to do with golf ethics?
0: Yes. Etiquette? A little bit, yeah.
3: Yes. So, this was from earlier this month. A pro golfer was arguing with his caddy on the ninth hole of a tournament. And this guy was tough on him, but the caddy just said, you know what? I've had enough. He dropped the bag, he took off his bib, threw it in the bag, walked to his car, and left.
2: Why?
3: Because he didn't want to work with this golfer.
0: Yeah, he didn't like the golfer
3: who
0: anymore.
3: Seemed like he was a world-class jerk. Yeah, he's a really bad guy.
2: Was disrespecting him.
3: Yeah.
2: He never
3: noticed. But here's my question. Will anyone ever hire that caddy again?
0: I would not, ever.
3: Knowing that he has that, no pun intended, club in his bag, that if times get tough... He might just bail.
0: Just
3: on
0: quit
3: you.
0: On the ninth hole. That's it.
2: Well, you got to hear what the guy, how the guy was treating him.
3: Well,
2: the guy was being disrespectful.
0: He's got background.
3: Okay.
2: If the guy was, degrading him.
5: Well, you have to. You
2: got to have some kind of pride, right?
0: Okay.
5: I wouldn't hire
0: him.
5: Here's
0: some details.
3: All right. So, he said, this is the caddy. The whole week was just ludicrous. A lot of off the wall, insane things were going on between the two of us. On Thursday morning, we got off to a real hot start. We're on the range getting warm up. And we got over a tussle about the placement of the bag on the driving range.
2: Jeez.
3: Which is insane.
2: Yeah.
3: So I'm trying to calm him down and say, okay, let's focus on the goal here. Then the day was bad. So you'll see on the video, we're coming up the ninth hole. I pick up the bag. He looks at me and he says, why is this umbrella in the bag? And I said, well, you know, what if it rains? Or what if you want to use it for sun? Which is something he's done before. I'll just pop the umbrella open for the walk so you don't get as much sun. And he said, that's just stupid to have it out here. And I was like, are you planning on carrying the bag? What difference does it make to you? I'm carrying it. I just put an umbrella in there
0: right.
3: So we have it. And I just tried to brush it off. He took it as a personal attack and he used a word I can't use in public.
0: Okay.
3: He then gave the golfer a chance to apologize, but instead the golfer doubled down on what he said at that point. The caddy was fed up, told him he quit, and walked to the park.
2: You guys are asking the wrong question.
0: What's the right question?
2: The question is, why would anybody want a caddy for that jerk?
0: Right. Yeah, I mean, he may have a tough time getting another caddy.
2: He's the jerk.
0: But if the resume is, I quit on the golfer I was working with.
2: No, if you're a caddy, you got to self respect.
0: You think there's like mitigating circumstances? Yeah, that people look at it and say,
5: but nobody.
0: He was working for a red ass.
3: Well, Pepe, okay, see if this changes your mind. I thought what you thought too, but here's more evidence. They have an unusual pay arrangement in which the caddy earns 6% of whatever prize money the golfer made from a tournament. The golfer lost his temper almost weekly. At their second event together, the golfer warned the caddy, "Don't do anything unless I tell you." On the 14th hole, the golfer became angry when he didn't immediately pull the flag and drop the F word multiple times in a visible fit of frustration.
2: The golfer's got problems.
3: They tried to work with a psychologist to straighten out their issues, but it didn't work.
0: Yeah, no, this is like a marriage counselor.
3: Yeah.
2: Golfer's got anger issues.
3: And
2: right, Emily?
3: Right. So you now would you hire the caddy?
2: Yeah, of course. I would caddy for that idiot.
3: Well, I think it swings both ways. He probably will have difficulty, but if he wins and makes money, I'm sure a lot of guys would be willing to caddy.
0: I mean, I don't know. The guy seems like a jackass. I would probably hire the caddy.
2: Yeah. Would you want to work with somebody who disrespects you?
3: I don't think I'd want anything to do with either one of them.
0: I'd actually steer clear.
5: I didn't do anything wrong. All he was trying to do was provide an umbrella for the sun.
2: What did he do wrong?
3: No, I just don't want a guy who'll walk off the job.
2: Yeah. Even if you pee on him all day. Come on, Ireland. Gotta have some respect for your co-worker.
3: Well, you know me. I'm not that way.
2: Exactly.
0: But so you think the goalie should be canceled? Or the caddy?
3: No, I don't think he should be canceled.
0: But you wouldn't hire him.
3: I personally wouldn't want anything to do with either one of these guys, would you?
0: I'd still
3: think they're both nuts.
0: Probably the caddy's okay. Yeah. He's just working for a nightmare of a golfer.
5: Exactly. Right. The caddy's a little bit better than the golfer, but I don't want anything to do.
0: Yeah, I'd probably steer clear of both. Yeah.
2: Be quick because he's been disrespected.
3: You know what the caddy creed is on the PGA Tour? Show up, keep up, shut up.
2: That's not true.
3: It is.
2: Caddies always give advice. What are you talking about?
0: When asked.
3: Curtis Strange on a telecast, somebody said, "Were you this tough on your caddies?" He goes, "The caddy rule is this. Show up, keep up, shut up."
2: Oh, that's ridiculous. I see him talking to his caddy when he's trying to select a club. What are you talking about? Like, everybody
0: talks
2: to the caddy.
0: But probably only when somebody asks for advice, right? Yeah. Do people volunteer advice?
3: Yeah, like, Michael, I don't, there's some, doesn't happen very often, but there's some courses where they require you to play with a caddy.
2: Yeah.
3: I don't like them.
2: Me either. I don't like that.
3: I don't want caddy.
2: Me either.
0: No.
3: I want to be able to talk.
2: Yeah.
3: And not worry about what I'm saying.
0: I have a buddy that caddies at one of the really big courses and has caddied. He's a New England Patriots fan. He's from Boston. He's caddied for Brady.
2: Nice.
3: Right.
0: I mean, all that whole crew.
2: He should write a book.
0: He should write a book. He should write a book. All right. Coming up next for you is Game of Games. Now, it is Michael Thompson's game today. Mm-hmm. Michael, what you got? Is it a potpourri today?
2: A potpourri game, but it's a themed game that Pepe doesn't like. It's a themed potpourri, Pepe, but it's still multiple choice.
0: All right.
5: No, but can it be a potpourri if it's a theme?
2: Why not?
0: It's a potpourri, Pepe. let's roll with that. All right, so Trojan fans, it's not just football season. It is election season. So if you're going to the game on Saturday at the Coliseum, go by the Fan Fest and stop by the L.A. County booth right next to ESPN L.A. Get everything you need to vote this election. If you can't make it, visit plan.lavote.gov to get started. 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
13: Hi, this is Jacob Emrati.
7: Game of Games made possible by the law offices of Jacob Emrati. Let's do it. Game of Games time on Mason and Ireland. Take it away, Mace.
0: All right, here we go. It is Game of Games time. It's not just any game, but it's a Michael Thompson game. And it is a potpourri with a theme, Michael.
14: Yes, the game is a theme game. Multiple choice, except for this question. It's a buzz in for the first one. It'll tell you what the game is all about if you get the answer correctly. We are in the middle of a month of celebrating what?
5: Heritage. Mexican heritage.
14: I'll take it. It's actually Hispanic heritage.
3: Yeah, but that's right.
0: Yeah, that's good.
3: Yeah, screw the rule. Pepe gets that.
4: I can't wait for Heritage Month.
0: Heritage!
3: So wait, this is the last day of September, so tomorrow it's over?
14: No, it started from the 15th to October 15th.
0: Okay.
3: What
4: day?
14: What's that?
4: Does every Heritage Month?
14: No, but for some reason, this one starts in the middle of the month.
3: Okay. 2 months.
14: What day or when does Mexico celebrate its Independence Day? September 16th, May 5th, or June 16th?
3: Brian. June 16th. Emily.
4: June 16th.
3: Mace.
5: June 16th.
3: September 16th. Pepe.
5: September 16th.
14: It is September 16th.
0: Okay, was this game like tailor-made for Pepe?
14: Well, we don't know.
5: No, but I mean,
3: Pepe 2, Pepe John 1, nobody else has a point.
5: He gave you the answer in the first question.
14: All right. How many Hispanic heritage countries have won soccer's World Cup? Everybody take a guess. How many heritage Hispanic countries have won the World Cup?
4: Are you talking about people who speak Spanish?
14: No, countries. Countries.
4: That countries speak Spanish. That speak Spanish.
14: Yeah.
4: Okay.
14: No, if you say people who speak Spanish, they could be from Germany.
3: Okay, Emily.
14: How many countries?
4: Is this a guess? Six.
3: Mace.
5: Seven.
3: I'm going four. Pepe.
5: Four.
3: Brian.
5: Three.
3: Michael.
14: Three.
5: What do you mean three? No,
3: wait,
5: it's four.
3: Argentina, Spain, Uruguay.
14: And that's it?
5: Yeah.
3: Mexico, one time, right?
14: No. Mexico's never won the World Cup.
5: Because Brazil speaks Portuguese.
3: Portuguese. Brian's on the board. Okay.
14: Exactly.
3: Pepe 2, John 1, Brian 1, Emily and Mace zip.
14: Who is the president of Mexico? Claudia Sheinbaum, Camilla Sheinbaum, or Celia Sheinbaum?
3: Mace.
0: Trying to lose, I'll say Celia.
3: I'm trying to win, I'll say Claudia. Pepe?
5: I'm trying to tie. It's Claudia.
3: Brian.
14: Claudia.
3: M.
4: Celia.
2: It is cloudier.
0: Are you going low also, Em?
4: I mean, I already missed the first couple, so.
3: All right, so Pepe 3, John 2, Brian 2, Emily and Mace battling it out for Lucky Loser.
2: Everybody guess here. There are 195 countries in the world. How many are Spanish-speaking countries? Everybody guess.
3: Okay.
4: And it's not Price is Right rules, just whoever's closest.
0: Just whoever's closest. Okay.
3: All right. I got to go first here. I will go 27. Pepe.
5: 43.
3: Okay. Brian.
6: 60.
3: M.
4: 1.
3: Mace.
5: 2.
3: What's the answer?
2: 21.
3: It's me. So, Pepe, that means I tie you at 3. And, Brian, you have 2.
2: Now,
3: you two losers are still losers.
2: Yes. Of those 21 countries, how many use the peso as its currency? 5, 6, or 7?
3: Pepe.
5: 5.
3: Brian.
6: 7.
3: Emily.
4: 7.
3: Mace.
5: 7.
3: I'm not going against Pepe. 5.
2: What is it? It is 7.
3: Oh!
5: They bought it.
3: So wait, Brian, you get 7, right? So you tie, and now Mace and Emily have to try and win.
0: Oh, God.
3: All right, Pepe 3, Brian 3, John 3, Emily 1, Mace 1. Here we go.
2: Despite the large Mexican-American and pure Mexican fan base in L.A., how many Mexicans or Mexican-Americans have played for the L.A. Lakers in their history? None, 1, or 2?
3: Brian.
6: Go 1.
3: Michael, ask the question again.
2: How many Mexicans or Mexican Americans have played for the Lakers in their history? None, 1, or 2?
3: All right, so they have to be like Mark Madsen would not count, even though he spoke Spanish.
2: Right.
3: Okay. Emily?
4: None.
3: Mace?
5: 1.
3: I'm going none. Pepe?
5: 2.
3: What is it, Michael?
2: 1.
3: Who is it?
4: Brian got it right?
6: No, I guess 1.
3: Okay. Brian's got the lead.
5: Who's the player?
4: Wait,
5: 2.
15: Hang on.
5: You're
15: 1.
5: Wrong. No.
2: I'll tell you.
5: Horacio Llamas is 1.
0: Let Michael explain.
5: And the guy that play in Golden
4: Maybe
5: State.
4: Pepe, don't give us the answer.
5: Golden State.
0: Okay.
2: That's it. Michael? That's it. Buzz in. Who was the 1 Mexican-American to play for the Lakers?
3: Well, Pepe, you...
2: He's got to give me the name.
4: Yeah, go, Pepe.
2: 3.
0: I think you know.
5: Horacio Llamas.
2: 2.
5: Horacio Llamas.
2: Nope. 1, Toscano Anderson.
5: So there's 2 players because Horacio Llamas play for the Lakers.
3: No, what about Marcelo Huertas?
2: He's a Brazilian.
3: Huh. Okay, well, nobody got
0: it. Pepe,
3: it doesn't matter. Nobody got any points,
0: so don't worry.
3: Pepe, 3. Brian's got 4. John, 3.
4: It's
3: Pepe, 3.
4: It's the potpourri for you, Pepe.
2: Pepe. Mexico is the largest speaking Spanish country in the world with 132 million people. But with only 1.9 million Spanish speakers, what is the smallest Spanish speaking country? Equatorial Guinea, Puerto Rico, or El Salvador?
3: Emily.
4: Puerto Rico. Oh, no. El Salvador.
3: Mace.
0: El Salvador.
3: I'll go El Salvador. Pepe.
5: El Salvador.
3: Brian.
6: El Salvador.
3: Michael.
2: Equatorial Guinea.
3: Right there for
0: us. Right there.
3: We didn't take it. Okay. Michael, you got 5 left?
2: Yes.
3: All right, 5 more. Everybody's in it.
2: Which president created National Hispanic Heritage Month? Nixon, Carter, or Reagan?
3: This one is Mace.
0: Reagan.
3: I'm going to go Carter. Pepe.
5: Reagan.
3: Brian.
6: Carter.
3: Emily.
4: Carter.
3: Michael.
2: Reagan.
3: Okay.
0: Had a big amnesty and declared.
3: Mace got it. Pepe got it. So Pepe Heritage and Brian month. Are tied at 4. John has 3. Mace 2. Emily 1. 4 My left.
2: How many actors or actresses of Hispanic heritage has won an Oscar for leading actor? 0, 1, or 2?
3: This one's me. I'm going to go 1. Pepe.
5: 1.
3: Brian.
6: Show me 2.
0: Is it Spanish speaking?
2: Hispanic heritage. Got people who speak
3: 0,
2: Spanish.
3: 0, 1, or 2.
4: Lead actor?
2: Yes, lead actor. 0, 1, or 2?
4: 1.
3: Mace.
0: I think it's 2.
3: Michael.
2: 1. Jose Ferrer, 1950, as Cyrano de Bergerac.
4: Now, what did you think, Mason?
3: Brian,
0: Javier Bardem,
3: right?
4: But he was not in lead.
2: He was not leading. He was not leading actor.
0: What about Gregory Peck?
3: All right, now listen up.
0: Gregory Peck.
3: He's
2: Spanish?
0: Yeah.
3: There are 3 left. Pepe has 5. John has 4, Brian has 4, Mace has 2, and M, you're out.
5: Oh, sorry.
4: Oh, darn.
3: Okay, here we go.
14: LAX is LA's airport code. What is Mexico City's airport code? MCX, MEX, or MCA?
5: Let Pepe go first.
3: No, yeah, it's his turn.
5: Oh, it's your turn.
3: Yeah, Pepe.
5: MEX.
3: Brian.
6: MEX.
3: Mace.
5: It's got to be MEX.
3: Yeah, but you got to go different.
5: Oh, then I will go MC whatever.
14: MCX?
5: MCX.
3: I'm not going against Pepe. I'll go MEX. Yeah.
14: It is MEX.
5: Yeah, did you not work at that airport?
3: Yeah.
5: Yes. No. Not in Mexico.
14: Not in Mexico. Okay.
3: All right. So Pepe has 6. Brian and John have 5. And there are 2 left.
14: Mexico has the largest Spanish-speaking population. Who is second? Spain, Colombia, or the U.S.?
3: Pepe.
5: The U.S.
3: I think he's right, but I have to decide if this is where I want to take my chance. No, I'm going to say U.S., Brian.
6: U.S.
3: Michael?
14: It is the U.S., 68 okay. million.
3: There is now 1 left. Pepe, if you get make this a hard one. Mm-hmm. If Pepe gets it, the game is over. Brian, we can tie him if we get it.
4: Harder than your question for McVay.
14: Yes.
3: Yeah.
14: Arepas, A-R-E-P-A-S. Which is an Hispanic dish consisting of cornbread, cornmeal cakes, stuffed with cheese, meats, and avocado, comes from which country? Colombia, Peru, or Bolivia?
3: Pepe. I don't think he knows.
5: I'm going to say Colombia.
3: So that means we got to go either Peru or Bolivia. What do you think?
6: I'm going to go Peru.
3: Just so we have an option, I'll go Bolivia. Michael?
14: It is Colombia.
3: Did you know?
5: Yeah.
3: Oh. All right, Pepe wins.
14: The tiebreaker.
3: Yes.
5: Great game, Michael.
14: Combined. Great game. You like it, Pepe?
5: Yeah.
14: Combined, the Gasol brothers made $410 million in their careers. Powell made more than Mark. How much more did Powell make than Mark in his career?
5: Repeat the question,
15: please. 400 total.
14: Combined, they made $410 million. But Powell made more money than Mark. How much more did Powell make than Mark Gasol in his career?
3: Yep.
4: I got a guess.
3: Okay, I got a guess. Mace, what'd you write down?
5: $275 million.
3: I wrote down $74 million. Pepe?
5: $190 million.
3: M?
4: We're doing the difference between the two, right?
5: Yeah, difference.
4: I said $310 million.
3: Brian,
6: $150 million.
14: Guys, Mark made a lot of money too.
5: I know he did. I'm
14: $40 million.
3: So I got it at 74. Yeah. But Pepe wins the day.
14: Well, he should, Mr. Hispanic.
5: Thank you.
3: It was kind of a tailor-made game for you.
5: Yeah.
14: Yeah. Well, you guys didn't know it's a Spanish Hispanic history month.
5: By the way, I was thinking about Spanish. Anthony Quinn is who I was thinking of, who's Mexican, but he won 2 for best supporting actor.
14: He won one for the only one for leading.
5: Yeah, only one for leading.
14: And didn't Penelope win best supporting actress?
5: But she won best supporting actress. Yeah. Yes, she did for Vicky Cristina Barcelona. And you know who also was born in Mexico and won supporting?
3: Mm.
14: The guy who played Bingo?
5: It's a girl.
3: Bingo!
5: No. What is the name of the girl? Diogo, what is the name?
3: Oh, 31.
5: Okay, Pepe will find the name, yeah. And he will have that coming up next as part of
3: Crosstalk. G15.
5: Bingo! ESPN.
16: We're back. 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Pregame 6:30. 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
22: Woo, woo, woo, woo, woo, woo. So Michael's hanging out. By the way, the actress that Pepe was trying to think of is Lupita Nyong'o.
2: Nyong'o.
22: She was Kenyan descent, but was born in Mexico. Both DeMarco and Travis are here. DeMarco, I don't know if you heard this, but Michael Thompson asked Sean McVay the most difficult question he has ever been asked.
2: Thank you.
22: He wrote it out. Do you still have it written out?
23: No, I just got it up here in my head.
22: Oh, you did not. You wrote this down. You read it word for word.
23: I watched the game.
22: It was like Jim Rome and the Smack Off.
23: Oh, boy.
22: It was all written out.
23: Wow. Tell them about my question. Was it a good question?
22: Basically saying the Rams have a terrible sack rate. What's wrong?
23: Yeah, what's wrong with the pass rush?
2: What did he say?
3: He said that's misleading. Overrated. He said they're getting the quarterback to get rid of the ball as quick as they want.
2: Oh, yeah. Not like sacks are being devalued. I heard that with Jared Verse, like his impact, you can't just measure his impact by sack numbers. It's how many times he actually moves the quarterback. Mm-hmm. And that's right. What they're tracking.
3: So I have
2: now.
3: A bet with Mason.
2: Yeah.
3: If you could jump on either side of the bet, which one you would?
2: Okay.
3: All right. I say Jared Verse finishes with more sacks than Miles Garrett this year.
2: Well, Miles Garrett.
3: That's why I made the bet.
2: And you got Miles.
3: Mason thinks because Verse doesn't have a lot of sacks normally.
2: And his career doesn't have a lot of sacks. Yeah, I'll be over here.
3: What I'm betting on is that, and it's kind of starting to happen, is that Miles Garrett might not get a chance to play in very many games.
2: I think he'll come back at the end of that, what?
24: 6 weeks.
2: 6 weeks.
24: November 4.
3: Right after Halloween.
2: I think he'll come back on the sooner side. And did you hear Jared Verse's last press conference?
3: No.
2: They asked him what his superpower was. He says, I run through people's faces. He's still the same guy. So his sack numbers are going to be in the
23: single digits.
3: Yeah, forever. I think that I'd be lucky to get five.
23: Six or seven?
22: He's got zero so far.
3: Right.
23: Yeah.
3: So I think I'd be lucky to get five. The reason I made the bet is if a guy's got a bad knee, everybody thinks, oh, he'll be back in 3 weeks. It's never three.
22: No, it's six.
3: So now it's six.
23: Yeah.
3: Let's see what it is at the end of six.
1: And then it's what he, yeah, exactly.
22: Right, but like I think if Miles comes back for five games, he's going to out-sack.
3: Then he'll get five sacks. Well, yeah,
23: but there was some heat on Bo Nix. And remember, that's one of the best lines in the game. Mm-hmm. And they got heat on Jaxson Dart. They knocked Jaxson Dart out of the game. There's been pass
1: in
23: rush.
1: 5 minutes.
22: Yeah. Now, Michael says, explain what's going on with Aaron Donald. First of all, there's a back thing, and we don't know. Sean did not really say whether or not he was a go or not a go, but he didn't practice today.
23: Well, that's why when I didn't want to pour.

0: or cold water on it all off season when I said I'm 50-50, because the only way to train for this is to go out there and do it.
1: Yeah.
0: And it's painful. You have to get broken down, heal, get stronger. It takes a while. So I was going to show, I didn't show you the video.
1: Not yet.
0: This is how I know a guy is either getting tired or he's sore. When you start jumping around blocks, and Aaron has been jumping around blocks. He did it in Denver. So
2: is it because he's too old?
0: No, he's just, he's working himself into shape. Oh. This is what it feels like. Like I said, you have to get broken down, heal, recover, get stronger. So by November, he should be flying. But right now, and going through New York and Denver, your first two games back in 2 years, you're going to be sore. Absolutely going to be sore.
2: Why? Because those offensive lines are that good?
0: That line has been together for 3 straight years up in Denver.
1: Yeah.
0: Yeah, same guys. And New York, they were just pounding the football. You caught them in the wrong time. So now, that was your first start.
3: The good news that came out of our conversation with Sean is that Puka is likely to go on Sunday.
1: Finally, good.
3: Yeah, finally.
1: Good. I mean, they're going to need him.
3: Absolutely.
1: If he's not the best receiver in football, he's what, 2 or 3?
3: Yeah.
1: Not much past that. And look, the offense doesn't feel like it's been the problem.
3: No.
1: Getting Puka back will be a big deal.
0: Well,
1: but
0: staying on the field. The offense staying on the field.
1: Yeah. I did not grade on third downs, but Devontae's been good. Mm-hmm. Matthew Stafford's numbers, minus the pick six, have been really good.
3: Even without Parkinson and
1: Ferguson.
3: Higbee popped in this game on Sunday.
1: I don't worry about their offense nearly as much as I worry about their ability to get stopped.
2: Are they still the favorites to win the Super Bowl?
1: They're among them.
2: Yeah.
4: All right, so how about this? Maybe you guys know, but do you guys know who's favored on Sunday?
1: I think the Rams are.
4: What do you think?
0: I think the Rams are favored.
1: I think slightly, right?
3: I want to say
1: 2.5, John.
4: Michael, what do you think?
2: After the way Philadelphia played the other day, got to be the Rams.
4: Yeah, it's Rams by 3. Which means it's really Rams by 6.
3: Yes.
4: Because you get 3 for being the home team.
3: Well, I mean,
0: it's been close.
3: When you face Case Keenum.
0: Yeah.
3: You were here in 2016, right?
0: Yeah.
3: You moved back with the team.
0: I remember Case.
3: Case Keenum was our opening night quarterback.
0: That's why I told them I wasn't surprised. Case has been here forever. He's been around forever.
3: A decade later, 10 years later,
0: so
3: he wins
0: many offenses is in there. I mean, to execute a game plan, I'm not surprised he won a football game. Now, when you start him week 2, watch, he'll throw 4 picks.
3: Right. Exactly. So it's Phillies and Braves tied 1-1.
1: Yeah.
3: Tomorrow, I've not seen the pitching matchup.
1: 18 innings.
3: That's
1: what I'm rooting for, just as long as humanly possible.
3: That's what I said.
1: Forever.
3: We want the series to go long.
1: We want them to burn every single
3: pitcher they've got.
1: Yeah.
3: I'm guessing it's Wheeler for Philly tomorrow.
1: It is.
3: And have they named a starter for Atlanta? Is it Elder?
1: I don't know who's going for Atlanta. I know that Wheeler only is third because he had to pitch on Sunday to get them in. So Wheeler goes tomorrow for Philadelphia. I'm not sure who it is for Atlanta. That was a great game again.
3: Yeah. We were watching it during the show.
1: Those two games were playoff games where one little mistake, one big swing. All of that stuff is the Astros game wasn't close. The Yankee game wasn't close. The Padre game wasn't close, but the Phillies and Braves have had that thing where Mattingly's decision yesterday to go to Duran.
3: I do not understand that decision. Does that make any sense to you?
1: It does. It does. I don't agree with it, but I understand why he did it. That he was thinking, and I want to say I had this argument with you at one point, John, that the idea of the game is not always decided at the end.
3: Correct.
1: The game is sometimes decided in the 6th or 7th or 8th inning. And Don Mattingly's bet was their 3 best hitters are coming up in the 7th inning. If I get them out, I don't have to pitch to them again, theoretically, right? If I can get them out in the 7th, then put somebody else out there in the 8th and put somebody else out there in the 9th, they're going to face far lesser guys. That's the problem.
3: He went 2 innings with Yoan Duran.
1: Putting him out there for the 2nd inning was a double mistake because, number one, he's not a 2-inning guy.
3: Yep.
1: So you're asking him to do something he hasn't done very often. And number two, if it blows up and you don't win, you don't have your best guy for today. Now, they dodged the bullet and they won anyway. But I understand why he did it. I just don't agree with it.
3: Yeah. By the way, Saturday, I'm not quite sure. I got this information, and I think it's correct.
4: Oh, let's just run with it.
3: if the Padres win, reportedly the Dodgers game would be at 1 o'clock on Saturday.
1: Oh.
3: And if the Padres lose, the game would be at 5 o'clock on Saturday.
1: What does the Padre result have to do with
3: because
1: the
3: because they're staggering
1: time?
3: TV games, maybe, is
1: Wouldn't
3: what it is.
1: Wouldn't you want the Dodgers in prime time?
3: I would want them in prime time,
5: but
3: personally.
5: Wouldn't it be the number one seed in the Padres? That's why?
3: Oh, it'd be Milwaukee and the Padres.
1: Yeah, yeah. But this is a TV question. This isn't a baseball
4: Dodgers question. Braves would, or even Dodgers Phillies would get a much bigger number than Milwaukee, San Absolutely. Diego.
1: Milwaukee, no way.
3: Will you go to any of the games?
1: Waiting for my phone to ring.
3: Yeah.
1: Yeah.
0: That's a yes.
3: That's a yes.
1: Well, we'll see if opportunities arise.
5: I have some very nice friends.
1: I will jump
3: there you
1: on.
3: Go. Oh, yes. You have very nice friends.
1: I have a lot of very nice friends. Yes.
3: Awesome.
1: Yes.
3: Cool. Yeah, I'm going to try to get out. I was going to go to USC, and I'm like, nah, I'm not going to go
1: I think
3: to USC.
1: You know how that's going to go.
3: Woof. Yeah.
1: Yeah.
2: Have you seen that kid play?
0: Oh, yeah.
3: Ooh. Do you think they'll bounce back, DeMarco? Do you think, I know you're a Washington guy, do you think USC has it in them to bounce back?
0: I think they're on the verge, man. This is when programs come apart. When you've just been picked at all week. Your head coach is considered, they're questioning your culture.
3: Yes. You know,
0: there's only one way to go, and that's win. And if you don't, it all falls apart. So this is a must win for Lincoln Riley.
3: Yeah, all he was saying yesterday to his media availability, to the reporters who were there, he's saying, we're not seeing everything, that there's actually really good stuff that we can't see. And I only care about the stuff I can see, which is on Saturday at the Coliseum.
1: You can
3: that's
1: see
3: the
1: scoreboard.
3: Stuff that is important. Exactly.
1: You can see the scoreboard. You see who won. You can see who lost.
2: DeMarco is a guy who probably hurt people with your physicality on the football field. What was your reaction to Stevenson's?
0: You guys know my stance. That slide protection was put in for quarterbacks.
2: No, I don't care about that. I thought about his reaction after it.
0: Well, just let me. So, if you don't want to get hit, start that slide 2 yards before. Mm-hmm. That's a safety coming from the back end.
2: Okay.
0: Bad things happen. It's football. Now, the stuff that happened after is reprehensible.
2: If you were his coach, what would you do to him?
0: I told him, when I was in school, if I did that, if anybody did that with Don James, you'd be off the team.
3: But I think the point is, home. DeMarco, they wouldn't have done that because Don James had a strong culture there, and USC has a culture that is led by Lincoln Riley, and we see what that has led to. It's an indictment of the program and the way it's being run.
0: I think that's fair.
2: That was one of the most disgusting reactions I've ever seen. Guy laughing with the guy over there.
0: I saw a kid.
1: As they're literally
0: that's what I saw.
3: Really bad. Absolutely disgraceful. All right, speaking of disgraceful.
1: DeMarco and Travis show.
0: Wow. Yeah. Wow.
3: That's a really tough tee up, isn't it? I'm always looking for a good segue, but I will withdraw just the word disgraceful and say
4: you missed the dinosaur today.
3: Yeah. Entertainment coming up for you with DeMarco and Travis. Me in Ireland bingo. Back at noon tomorrow. Thank you, Pepe, and thank you, Michael, for being here. See ya.
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1: The Los Angeles Rams looking to put a tough loss in Denver behind them. Next stop, the city of brotherly love and the Philadelphia Eagles. The Eagles coming to this one 2-1 after a shocking 27-7 loss to the Chicago Bears on Monday Night Football behind third string quarterback Case Keenum. The Eagles so far a bit of a mixed bag in the early part of the season. They're, of course, led by their quarterback Jalen Hurts, who will come into this one averaging just a little over 200 yards per game through the air. He has thrown for 5 touchdown passes, but also has been intercepted 3 times and perhaps most surprisingly sacked 8 times along the way. Saquon Barkley, quiet so far this season, averaging just 58 yards per game. Devontae Smith doing what he does, nearly 79 yards per game through the air. Rams and Eagles Sunday morning in Philadelphia. With Wednesday's Rams Report, I'm Travis Rogers.
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10: 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Listen, we just hope DeMarco talks into the mic, man. 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
16: Oh.
18: I love it so much.
12: Yo.
18: This is the greatest bit of all time.
12: He didn't mention your name again.
3: Am I on the show now?
11: Wow.
3: Am I working today? Oh, I thought I had the day off. I didn't know.
12: Oh, my God. Oh, that's so funny.
11: So right. Good. Wow. I love it so much.
3: Go ahead,
11: much.
3: Guys. Go ahead, knock yourself out. I'm just going
11: to... He's on the ones and twos.
12: No.
3: Come on. Go ahead.
12: We love you. Valued member. Come on. Views expressed do not reflect. Yeah, come on.
11: Do you want to know what the
12: What is that?
11: Wah,
12: was that you?
11: Yes.
12: What does that mean?
11: So Mason, he likes to talk about how he has whipped cream on everything and that he has cans of Ready Whip all over his house. So I was saying, like, when I was younger in high school, that what we would do, you press it just slightly and a little bit of Nas goes into you and you get, you know, all you feel is the wah, wah,
3: are you getting high on nitrous?
11: Wah, wah.
12: Oh, my God.
11: Yeah. So I was telling Mason to do it and that's so
12: that's
11: I
12: what
11: did
12: it feels
11: wah,
12: like.
11: Wah, wah, wah, wah, wah. And that's what it feels
3: you
11: like.
3: You were sniffing whipped concert? Cream in high school?
11: I didn't sniff it. You, yeah. You put it in your mouth. Oh.
3: Did you not have somebody in your neighborhood that would go to buy beer for you?
11: I mean, I did, but these were extra things to do.
3: I understand.
11: And you also, because what happens is it makes all of the whipped cream liquid after that.
3: Oh, it takes
11: away
3: gas
11: all the nitrous oxide out of it. So when my mom would go to use it, just go.
3: She just thinks all her whipped cream's gone bad.
12: You did it with balloons.
3: The helium to change your voice,
12: yeah,
3: but not to get a
11: You kind of
12: got
11: different balloons.
12: Didn't you?
13: That's what happens at the Grateful Dead shows.
12: What's that?
13: That's what happens at the Grateful Dead shows.
11: Absolutely.
12: Oh my God.
3: I would take the helium balloon so I could do my messy.
12: There you go.
3: I just want to inhale the balloon. And I don't want to get the whipped cream. I want the whipped cream on my cake and my ice cream.
12: Wow.
11: I like sprinkles.
3: I don't know whether to thank you or be a little frustrated with you.
12: Why?
3: I think it's mostly thank.
12: That we have almost the same shirt? No,
3: I did notice that.
11: Yeah. Oh,
12: we're almost matching.
11: You do.
12: We're a gang. We're the over the hill gang.
11: I should have worn a shirt.
3: By the way, this is
11: yesterday.
3: The worst gang in the world. This is the
12: go ahead,
3: shirts
12: take it all.
3: Yeah. This gang sucks. Yeah. Nobody's going to be scared of us.
11: Are you guys the sharks or the flamingos?
12: We're the sit-downers.
3: This is the gang that could get tea times.
12: They're right. There you go. Yeah.
11: That's a great gang.
3: Yeah. I tried your push-up method today.
12: Uh-huh.
3: So much harder.
12: Yeah, but you're going to get stronger faster.
3: And that's why I think it's a thank you. But yeah. I've been working on my push-up game for literally. It was one of my New Year's resolutions, right? I wanted to get to a certain number to be able to do a certain number by a certain time. And I got there, and it took some work.
12: Uh-huh.
3: And I was there, and I said to you yesterday.
12: Whoa. You're there, but what did you give up to get there?
3: Well, my shoulders don't work
12: bingo.
3: Anymore.
12: Bingo. There you go. Right.
11: Yeah. It makes a huge difference. Once I had to change that also because it messed up my elbow. And then when I started pushing from the middle, like a fulcrum almost, you know?
12: Like a correct push-up.
3: My total got cut in half.
12: That's okay.
3: So now I have 3 months to get back to where I need to be.
12: Watch. If you keep going in 2 months, you'll be over 100. And you'll be
3: really?
12: Like, wow, watch how fast. Yeah.
11: Why don't you go over here, show DeMarco what you're doing?
12: No, we're good. I see you talk as the physical acts.
3: I can
12: over the hill game.
3: I can do them. I would not have been able to do them 6 months ago, but I can do them. They're just far more difficult. But I can lift my shoulders above my head.
12: There you go.
3: Or without, my elbows.
12: Without cracking and creaking. Yes.
3: Yeah, I realize when I'm waking up in the middle of the night every night screaming in agony because my shoulders hurt that I probably needed to make an adjustment.
12: The push-up record ain't
3: working. But I was never going to set the record. But
12: yes, sir.
3: Why does Chris want to watch you eat that steak? That's very strange.
12: I have no idea. It's Chris, man. Who knows?
11: I think that's the answer to almost everything.
12: It's Chris?
11: Yeah.
12: Yeah, it's just Chris.
11: That just kind of goes with the territory. Yeah. Especially when it comes to eating, which he loves to do with Cappy, and watching you doing things.
12: Like loves to eat with Cappy.
11: Yeah.
12: Yeah.
11: At the same time.
12: At the same thing.
11: Yeah. Right. Doesn't matter what it is.
3: What is
11: like a piece of sushi.
12: Travis, people go our whole life and never share a hot dog. I'm just letting you know that.
3: Why would we?
11: If you took a bite and then you took a bite, that's okay. But when you're not going to take a bite together.
15: No, that's not okay either.
12: No. Yeah, we may share a hot dog nuclear winter.
3: You know what we do? We break the hot dog in half. Here's my half.
12: There we go.
3: Yeah.
12: We will never bite one
13: of but you guys wouldn't take one bite and the other guy take another bite?
12: No.
3: Yes, look, if DeMarco had a hot dog and he took a bite of it and said, do you want to have a bite of this hot dog? Sure.
13: Good.
3: I'm not worried about
13: that.
3: Foodies.
12: But we would break it and give it to
3: him. Snap a piece off.
12: Just letting you know.
3: Yeah.
12: Have you ever shared food with Chris?
11: No.
12: You're not on that
11: list?
12: No.
11: Okay. I'm not in that game.
12: You don't have a nuzzle?
15: Are you going to do it?
11: No.
13: I thought you guys shared chopsticks.
11: No. Okay. So I used a pair of chopsticks and I said, hey, do you want these? Because you don't have chopsticks. And he said, yeah. So we shared chopsticks, but I was the first one to use said chopsticks.
12: So he used your chopsticks.
11: Correct.
12: Yeah. There you go.
3: Were they wood?
11: Yes, they were wood because they were from
3: you understand what I'm asking.
12: Absolutely.
11: Yeah.

0: they're from Sugarfish.
1: So yeah. They gave you the wood ones in there?
2: Yeah, like I think I just go use with my fingers at that point. Like, if they were plastic or metal, then you get a quick little rinse and we're good to go.
1: Honestly, if he would have ate first, I would have probably done the same. But the difference is I would have flipped it upside down.
2: And use the fat ends.
1: Okay. Use the fat ends. I would have just used the fat ends.
3: That's
2: pretty
3: smart. That's not bad. That's thinking.
2: But stuff sticks to wood. Porous.
1: Fine. I used it already. I was done. It moved on to someone else at that point.
2: Wow. All right. We're feeling better. Yeah. This is all good. We figured out the steak. We figured out the push-ups. And we figured out that Greg would eat off the wrong side of the chopsticks.
1: It's fine. You do what you got to do for some sushi.
3: Can I say something off the top real quick? Just because I know you guys are like interested in baseball and everything. Padres look really good.
2: They look great.
3: My gosh.
1: Looked really good.
2: They look great.
3: Machado are going. They look scary. Downright freaking scary.
2: They
3: short series though.
2: Smoked the Cubs last night. Like that was that. The Red Sox game wasn't close either. The Astros and White Sox was a little closer, but really this first round, the Phillies and Braves are the only one that's been close. But you're right.
3: Yeah.
2: The Padres were the best team in baseball for the month of September, and maybe even a little before that. They had to play really, really well for 2 months to get back into the playoff picture, and they did. And they do not look like they've missed a beat.
3: I thought Tatis sucked.
2: He sucked for the first half.
1: He blew up in the second half.
2: It wasn't that he sucked. It's that he wasn't hitting home runs.
3: Okay.
2: He was hitting the ball on the ground. Now he looks like
3: Tatis again.
2: He's real good.
3: Wow.
2: They're real good.
1: Maybe he got a haircut again.
3: Is that what it is?
2: Maybe he got eczema again.
3: Does that get your attention?
1: That was the whole thing. He got the haircut, and then they just happened to find something that the guy that gave him a haircut was in the salve or whatever.
3: Yeah. Oh, is that what it was?
2: I thought it was an eczema treatment.
1: Was it an eczema treatment?
2: I don't know.
1: There's many stories about it.
2: There's so many things that just show up randomly out of nowhere.
3: Different ways to do things.
1: Weird how that happened. But they've been really, really good.
3: Does that get your attention, though?
1: I mean, I guess so a little bit, but it depends on what's going to happen to them in the postseason. Also, they're pitching. Their starting pitching, not great. Michael King is really good. The Dodgers got to Michael King the last time they touched him up.
3: Yeah.
1: Then now they have to go see the Brewers first, too. If they can get past the Brewers, then okay, you really got my attention. If you get past the Brewers.
2: Yeah.
3: When they're looking like that?
2: No, I think every team in the National League field, I think all six of those teams are good teams.
1: 100%.
2: There's not one team in that group that you're like, okay, they can't get there. They're all good enough to win the World Series. So if the Dodgers play the Padres, it will concern me a great deal. But that's true of Milwaukee. That's true of Atlanta. Yep. That's true of the Cubs, I think, are the weakest link in the chain. But they're not bad. They're not a bad team. I think they led the league in runs. Like they're a very, very good team.
3: You know why I just worry about the Padres? I think they'd rather beat you than win the World Series.
2: Well, I don't disagree with that. Yeah. But here's what I will say about that. I think that they want...
3: Everything in their mind is you.
2: Totally agree. I think it may work against them to a certain point. I think that they get so invested in the Dodgers that they lose track of playing well. That they kind of stopped. They did. They weren't playing the Dodgers.
3: That's true.
2: Yeah. They were playing the Cubs. And again, they're a good team. I'm not trying to throw cold water on them, but they want it so badly to the point of they're gripping it so hard that it's starting to slip through their fingers.
3: Or they may land that lucky punch.
2: They might.
1: They have before.
3: Yeah.
1: They are a team that when it's going well, it's going really, really well, and everybody's happy and everything's
2: great. Front runners.
1: Great front runners. When it starts to go bad, there's no leadership on that team that's going to rise them up. When Manny Machado is your biggest leader, he's not going to bring you up. He's going to scream in your face and tell you how terrible you are and take the morale completely down. So when they're up, of course, everything's great, but down, bad.
3: He's the face of that franchise. Yeah.
2: For better or for worse.
3: For better or for worse.
2: Yep.
3: Right.
2: He's a terrific player. I know Dodger fans hate hearing that, but he's a terrific player. He's not a leader in any way that I would like to see somebody lead.
1: He's going
2: to
1: be a Hall of Famer.
2: In his sleep.
1: Yeah.
2: In his sleep, he's that good. Here's the rub, though. I think when and this is true of all of the teams that are in the playoff field, but I think that the Dodgers demonstrated this so incredibly well last season. Blank is going to go wrong at some point. It always does.
1: Yep.
2: You're going to have a bad game or two. You're going to make a bad managerial decision. One of your good pitchers is going to have a bad day. One of your best hitters is going to strike out with the bases loaded. Something bad's going to happen. Mm-hmm. It always does. What happens after that? Mm. That I think is incredibly important. The Dodgers last year, they were down 3-2 going back to Toronto. They had not really hit all that well. It was one of these, man, all right, but they just, let's play again. Let's play another inning. And they just kept going. Nobody on that team panicked. Nobody on that team thought that it was over. The Dodgers are incredibly experienced.

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3: And it is the DeMarco and Travis Afternoon Show, your Wednesday afternoon. 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
1: Did you hear what DeMarco just said?
2: I did not. I was looking at the news.
1: The news is all messed up. I don't look at that.
3: You have no proof. I said what I just said.
1: You're a bad guy. First of all, he said, go Strohs. And he said, you have no proof.
3: Then I said it until I just admitted it.
1: What is wrong with you?
3: When we were growing
1: that's
3: up.
1: That's so upsetting.
3: When we were kids.
2: Yeah.
3: Who had the coolest uniforms in Major League Baseball?
2: The Dodgers.
3: Okay, one of the coolest. Come on. Don't leave me on this island.
4: Only the Dodgers.
3: The Strohs had some cool
1: gear. He has your back all the time. You're left on the island.
2: You're talking about those Nolan Ryan rainbow ones,
3: back
2: right?
3: Back in the day.
2: J.R. Richard.
3: There you go.
2: Those are pretty good.
3: You know what made that?
2: Okay, now you're in my lane because you know how much I love uniforms.
3: Yes.
2: You know what made that uniform awesome?
3: What?
2: That orange hat.
3: There you go.
2: That orange hat was badass.
3: We're all connected to the
2: Strohs. That was before they decided to defraud the entire sport.
1: It was and pure
2: rip off
1: cheating.
2: The Dodgers.
3: You're going to judge them on one bad moment?
2: Yes.
1: Or many bad moments. It wasn't just the one. Ask Aroldis Chapman how he's feeling right now.
3: Your whole life, they judge you by 5 minutes.
2: Dude,
3: come on.
2: Speaking of Aroldis Chapman, I know this.
1: I'm so upset with you.
2: Did you see that picture of him in the clubhouse the other day with his shirt off?
3: The Hulk?
2: He's built like a bodybuilder.
3: No, you know what I said?
1: I did not wonder.
3: No wonder. That makes sense.
2: Oh my God. Yeah, he is built like a football player.
3: Yep.
2: It's not like lean, strong, lithe. He's built like a tank.
3: He looked like DK Metcalf.
2: That's exactly what he looked like.
1: Good Lord. DK Metcalf?
2: Yes. He looks like
1: no
2: that.
1: No way.
2: Yeah, it is. I'm looking for it right now.
3: That kind of took some of the mystique away from me.
2: Almost always wears long sleeves.
3: Right.
1: You can't see any of it.
2: He wears his uniform a little baggy.
3: Yep.
2: And he is a freaking tank.
3: I said this a while ago, and it just came out kind of funny, but imagine if you saw Shohei with no shirt on, and he looked like that.
2: Very rare.
1: This is a roller
3: skate.
2: Yes.
3: Right.
2: That's what I'm saying.
3: Dude is yoked.
2: Yeah.
1: That arm is bigger than your arm.
3: Man.
2: Yeah.
3: It makes sense now, right? That's what's throwing a ball at your head.
2: And he's been doing it for 20 years.
3: Shohei is another one that
2: always wears long sleeves. Mm-hmm. And even on the rare occasion you will see him in something short sleeved, you get a glimpse of it. He does it on, but he's, look at him.
1: They just put it on the YouTube. So if you want to see it, it's on YouTube right now. And my goodness, guys, it's huge.
3: they call that a pump cover.
2: What does that mean?
3: That means you keep your swole covered up.
2: Yeah.
3: Yeah, pump covered.
2: I saw a video of him working out, like doing like 500-pound deadlifts. I'm like, oh.
3: You're ripped under there, aren't you?
2: Yeah.
1: That's always been my dream to have a pump cover. I've always wanted to be the guy that takes off a shirt and you're like, oh my God, look at that. You're huge. But it's not. It's not going to happen, ever.
2: I'm just hoping to take off my shirt so nobody vomits.
1: you look great now.
3: Come on. Going like 16,000 steps.
2: I look like a tub of melted ice cream under the shirt.
3: Come on.
2: Yeah. It's better than it used to be, but it's still not.
3: But you can move that tub of ice cream, though. You can move it around.
2: I can move it around.
3: There you go.
2: Right now.
3: Yes, sir.
2: Let's go back to what we were talking about a second ago, this idea that something's going to go wrong for every team in the playoffs,
3: mm-hmm.
2: right? Something will happen to every team, and it's just a matter of whether or not you can weather the storm and get through it. Do the Brewers have that? Or, because let me paint a scenario for you.
1: It's interesting.
2: Let me paint a scenario.
1: Mm-hmm.
2: The Brewers jump out to a 2-0, or the Dodgers, excuse me, the Dodgers jump out to a 2-0 lead, okay? Don't the Brewers at that point go, here we go again? Don't, because the Dodgers just dog walked them last year, right?
1: Yep.
2: Four in a row. None of the games really particularly that close. Isn't it one of those, here we go again? Because the opposite, if the Brewers went up 2-0 on the Dodgers would be like, we're going back to LA. We're fine. We're going to throw a Blake Snell at him tomorrow. We're going to throw Tyler Glasnow at him in game four. We're going to be fine.
1: Yeah. So in that scenario, they're in Milwaukee. So that means that the Dodgers won both games in Milwaukee going back home and they're up 2-0. Yeah, they fall apart. I don't think they have, because now you don't have Mizorowski. You're not going to have Mizorowski until maybe game four. If he really pushes it,
2: yeah,
1: that means you also beat Mizorowski
2: in game one. Also
1: depends
2: on what happens
1: in
2: the round before and how much if you have to use him in game five in that round.
1: Sure.
2: There's a whole hundred things
1: that are going to happen, but just by going by what it is, you assume Mizorowski game one, you assume maybe in game four, possibly game five.
2: Yeah.
1: So if that means you beat Mizorowski, you're going back home with a 2-0 win, winning two on the road. Yeah, they fall apart. I think they will say to themselves, oh yeah, we've been here. We could do this. We can do it. But they haven't actually shown that before, whereas the Dodgers have shown it.
2: I think the Dodgers are the only team, and go to the American League too, because the Astros are getting ready to roll over, it looks like anyway.

0: But there
1: is 4-3 last I saw.
0: There isn't this, we're okay even if we're in a hole. The Dodgers are the only team that they've played out of a hole for a good chunk of the year where they're just like, all right, we're fine. They could be down 4-0 in the second inning. It's like, let's keep playing. They have the least amount of role of all the teams that are in the field.
2: That thing we said about the Lakers, you fix the plane while it's in the air. That
0: yeah.
2: More fits the Dodgers because you did. You kept the train on the tracks as you were repairing.
1: Yeah. Just,
2: but who would you give the managing edge to? As you guys are talking about teams folding, mm-hmm. they're going to fall apart. I'm looking at who the other managers are.
1: It's Dave Roberts.
2: Just because of his winning percentage? I mean, I'm talking this here.
0: I think it's the experience. Yeah. I think that it's the winning percentage speaks for itself.
2: Yeah.
0: But I think that he has been on the high side. He's been on the low side. He's been in late innings where every decision matters. He's been in blowouts and he knows when to punt. He knows when to keep pushing. There really is not a playoff scenario. When to go get your starting pitcher, when to go to your closer. Like all of these things, there are very few scenarios that he hasn't experienced.
2: What's your thoughts on Pat Murphy? You said Milwaukee.
0: I think he's a vibes guy. Yeah. I think he's really good at getting guys to play hard. I think he's really good at getting guys to engage. I think that he's a hard ass. Okay. Like all of this stuff. But I also don't, he hasn't done this as much as these other guys. Now he's got some experience. He's been around, but Dave Roberts he's 54 years old and it feels like he's been doing it for 50 years.
1: Yeah. So we talked about it a little bit yesterday in First Pitch that this is something that he does. Like he went originally by all the numbers and everything was by number, like analytics and everything like that. And now he goes by a lot more of his gut and every decision that he's made since he got knocked out.
2: Pretty good with his gut.
1: Since the Lance Lynn episode, for the most part, every decision in the postseason has been one that you're like, that was the right call. And you never really question it anymore, and he moved into two World Series.
0: Or at least it made sense in the moment, right? Like there before, to your point, Greg, it felt like,
1: what are you doing?
0: We're going to do this, and this, and we're going to do this in this inning, and this in this inning, as opposed to, hey, this guy's cruising, let's let him go. Or, hey, this guy's getting clobbered, we got to get him out of here. Last year, they decided, look, Andy Páez is not hitting. We have to get him out. Put Kike in the order. Put Miguel Rojas back on the field. As opposed to, small sand. No. He's ice cold. You got to go get him. I think he's really good at that right now.
1: Yeah, he's changed a lot of the things. And really, because I go back, it took him a while to get to that point, too. 2018, this is my least favorite Dave Roberts moment. 2018, against the Red Sox in game four, maybe, as Rich Hill was on the mound. Rich Hill was on the mound. And he was through seven of like one hit ball. And they took him out of the game. They took him out of the game. And I lost my mind. They ended up losing that game. And then they lost the whole series. So that was the defining moment. Because like, Rich Hill, they're in the seventh inning. He has to come out now.
0: It was too smart by half. It was one of these, this is where he usually loses it. Let's take him out before he loses it. As opposed to, hey, man, he's on one tonight.
2: Yeah.
0: He's just feeling. Because sometimes, I mean, you're an athlete. Sometimes stuff just goes your way and you're having one of those days like I can't miss. I'm doing everything is my day. And there are other days where no matter what I try, I lose.
2: Or he knows you've been lucky the entire game.
0: He wasn't.
2: You've been listening on the edge.
1: Rich Hill was flying.
0: Slicing and dicing.
2: And sometimes you can be wrong. Flat out wrong.
0: Absolutely. I think that was one of those times.
2: But I like those decisions though. In baseball, it makes it interesting. I like that you do stuff even if it doesn't work. It's a great decision.
0: It is the most fun part, and it's the most nauseating part of playoff baseball.
2: Exactly.
0: It is because every decision is, well, we're either going to win or lose with this right now.
2: Right here.
0: Yeah. And it's usually not true, but occasionally it's true. Like Mattingly's decision to go to Duran yesterday in the seventh inning probably cost them that game.
1: It
0: very likely was the reason they lost that game.
2: Bad beat.
0: A very bad beat.
1: it's okay for you, but they don't win.
0: But what makes it so great is they turned around today without their best
1: relief
0: and won the game in extra innings anyway.
1: Which is the greatest thing that could possibly happen.
0: Yeah.
1: Go three, go deep, go use every pitcher you possibly have, be extraordinarily tired, beat up on all the relievers, go 18 innings tomorrow.
0: 18 innings, Phillies, Braves, the shortstops are pitching by the end of the game.
1: I love it. Trey Turner on the mound.
0: Absolutely.
1: Deepest pitch.
0: I got a little first pitch. I want to talk a little Otani because...
2: Let's go.
0: Well, I don't even want to get into it right now. We'll get into it coming up next. It's DeMarco and Travis, ESPN LA.
2: Oh, hey. You know that feeling when you're finally asleep? I almost forgot about this. When you get in that deep REM mode and then bam, out of nowhere, your leg seizes up like you just ran a fourth quarter sprint. That Charlie horse comes out of nowhere. Playing through pain, you got to be tough to do so. But a 3 a.m. leg cramp, let me tell you, bro, that is next level pain because there's almost nothing you can do about it. You're half awake trying to stomp that thing out, waking everybody up. My house creaks. 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
2: I told you about the teammate. We took him to Morton's. He'd never been out to like a fancy steakhouse.
0: Yeah.
2: And he was trying to order nachos.
0: Come on. At the steakhouse?
2: At the steakhouse.
0: Did they accommodate him?
2: Hell no. I mean, they looked at him.
12: They don't have steak nachos?
0: I thought they might have run across the street and grabbed a bag of Tostitos, chopped up a sirloin, and got to work for the guy.
1: Do they have chips at a steakhouse?
0: No.
1: No.
0: Like, maybe cut the bread real thin? Right.
2: The same guy, when the bill came out, said famously, "I didn't order no damn gratuity."
13: In his defense,
0: he didn't. That's one of my all-time favorites. This is not, what was the guy that you've told the story before, but I love it so much. When you were the player rep and you were talking about the 401k.
2: So you would appreciate this. You have to actually give meetings and run meetings and whatnot, right?
1: Yeah.
2: You work your off for this 60-minute PowerPoint meeting on whatever you're talking about. You're proud of it, right?
1: Right.
2: You nail it. You and your assistant, you nail this PowerPoint.

0: When you go through everything from A to Z, da da da da da.
1: Everybody's engaged. You're all, they're all like, oh, that was a really good.
0: This is why the NFL 401k is great. Basically, it's 2-1. You can't miss. You can't lose
2: free money.
0: Free money, basically. Yay. Hey,
1: sounds wonderful.
0: Okay, close the thing. We're done. Anybody have any questions?
1: Oh, no. Oh,
0: hand no. Shoots up from the back. I ain't running no damn 401k. He thought it was like a conditioning test.
1: But they get extra money.
0: He had no idea what we were talking about. 60 minutes. All he knew was 401k. I'm not running no damn 401k. Oh my God. I was so mad.
1: Did he think
0: mad.
1: He was running like 100 miles or 300 miles?
0: Yes, he thought it was conditioning. Bro, we had spent hours on this thing, and this is what you got? Oh,
1: did the whole
0: goodness.
1: Place bust up at least?
0: No, half of them were like, yeah, really? Yeah, are we running?
1: No, no.
2: That's, you know what? And you're a much nicer guy than I would say, don't worry about it.
0: Just sign the paper.
1: We'll figure it out. Don't worry.
2: You're good. You're all set.
0: This is why I believe Shohei.
2: This was not the nacho guy. Different guy?
0: No, this was okay. JT. JT is a 30. No, how old is JT now? JT is 5 years younger. He's a 50-year-old gangbanger. He's still banging.
3: Oh, wow.
0: Yeah.
2: Oh, man. Interesting.
1: Well, I mean,
0: but he was
1: obviously
0: a secretary.
1: It didn't work in the NFL, obviously.
0: No, right.
2: How's his 401k?
0: I have no idea.
2: Is he fully vested?
0: Wow.
2: All right. Shohei, Dave said that he is in a great place, that he is fully expects him to be Shohei Ohtani. Do you guys? I mean, he did not look like himself for the last month that he played.
4: Right.
2: Then they sat him down for a couple of weeks to get healthy. And when he came back, he looked better, but he wasn't knocking down walls either. What are your expectations for the best baseball player on the planet?
1: I expect him to be close to the best baseball player on the planet. I can't say he's going to be all of a sudden back to who he's always been, the guy that we know and love.
2: Yeah.
1: But I think he was actually getting close in those. It was only 5 games that we saw him in. And in those 5 games, did he even play on the Sunday game? I think he had took
2: a couple at-bats and bagged it.
1: But for the most part, like his swing decisions were 1,000 times
2: better. Decisions were better,
1: I agree. Were way, way better. And also, he was hitting balls to the warning track right up against the wall.
2: Does that not scare you?
1: That does scare me. But also, it's like before, so Dave Roberts said if he was a 5 before, he's an 8 or a 9 now.
2: Okay.
1: So I'm hoping with this week off, and he is at Dodger Stadium, he is practicing, he's working on his game, he's not even thinking about pitching as far as I know, that all of those things are getting his swing back to where he wants it to be. So if he's at a 9 or a 10, then it's much better than a 5, 8, or 9.
2: Those warning track balls were the ones that gave me the most...
1: Like, uh-oh.
2: Huh. Because...
0: In a bad way?
2: Yeah.
1: Because it looks smacked.
2: Because when Shohei catches this ball at the end of the bat, it goes halfway up the pavilion, right? It's like he's just so strong and so powerful and such a great hitter that he doesn't have to square it to get it out. He just needs to get it decently, and he can muscle that over the fence. Those balls look like they were hit pretty good.
1: They did.
2: And they didn't go. Like, if Shohei hits the ball hard and in the air, it's a home run.
0: But isn't
2: and these
0: the,
2: weren't.
0: Isn't the other soundbite he's felt better now than he
2: hope
0: has
2: so.
0: In a long time? So I'm
2: I
0: assuming
2: so.
0: some of that power returns. And as a manager, just to mix sports,
2: yeah.
0: Like with Puka, I could care less where you are percentage-wise. Yeah. I'm expecting you to be Puka. I'm expecting Shohei to be that guy.
2: Yeah, I agree.
0: That's the standard, right? Yeah. I mean, that's how Dave has
2: gonna,
0: to see it.
2: If you're going to play, you got
0: exactly.
2: Play.
0: If you're putting on the uniform going out there, I have to assume you're that guy.
2: Yeah.
0: Prove me wrong.
1: So, I mean, not to switch back to the other sports, but shouldn't we say the same thing about Aaron Donald? That if he's going to play, he's going to put
0: bit
1: on
0: different.
1: The
0: uniform. He's coming off of two years
1: and
0: but,
1: all that.
0: Yeah. But Puka,
1: totally. But
0: no.
1: we expect him still to be at that level. Puka, I understand, younger guy has been, we saw him go
0: Ghost
1: off
0: Rider
1: in game one.
0: Philly. Yeah.
1: Yeah.
2: I think, two things can be true at the same time. I think you're right. If you're going to go, we're going to judge you on how you play.
1: Yep.
0: Because I'm never going to tell him I see you as less than.
2: Right.
0: Yeah.
2: Right. But I also think that if Shohei Ohtani, like to use this as an example, when he messed up his shoulder in 2024, sliding into second base, remember?
0: He was running with one hand.
1: Game but, one, he slides in.
2: It's thrown out. I understand the impulse to have, his presence matters. Like literally just having him stand there in the batter's box is intimidating and he's always dangerous enough to hit one. But there is a point where it's like, you're not helping us. Like if you can't move your arm, and I'm not saying that he's at that
0: can't
2: point.
0: Can't protect
2: but
0: yourself, the, can't do the job.
2: Right. There's a point where it's like, hey man, we're gonna pull you out because even you at, you know, 50%, 70%, whatever, whatever the number may be, isn't really doing it for us. So if you can go out there and move mostly like you're supposed to move, then we're going to evaluate you based on that. But if there is a point of no return, right? Where it's like, yeah, all right, just

0: but we need to put somebody else out there because the fractional player we're getting just isn't producing.
1: So I'm going to go back to the Shohei part of it. And I talked about this on the Blue Review with Marcus this morning. Which one would you want more? Actually, there's been three things on the morning show, but
0: who needs first pitch?
1: There's a whole bunch of them. So I'm trying to figure out which one I talk this in. But no matter what, which one's more important? Shohei being back to 10 Shohei?
2: Yes.
1: Or Freddie being back to being Freddie?
0: Because Freddie has
1: not shown any power. He's still getting a couple singles, but he's in that spot where if Shohei gets on, he's going to be the guy driving him in for the most part. He's the guy that you need to see him getting on base, moving guys over, hitting those singles, doubles. I don't expect him to hit home runs, but I need him hitting like Freddie again because he was so, so important over the last 2 years.
0: I think the reason it's Shohei and not Freddie, and they're both important. I don't mean to minimize
1: of course
0: Freeman, but Freeman at his best is a Hall of Famer, but even like a marginalized Freeman, there are other guys that can hit doubles. There are other guys that can get on base. There are other guys that can do the sorts of things that Freddie does. Not at the level that Freddie does them or the frequency at which Freeman does them, but there are other guys that can double and single and do things. There's nobody that can do what Shohei does.
1: No.
0: Like he is just a singular where every single time he steps into the batter's box, he's a threat to go yard. Where when he gets on first base, he's a threat to steal second. He's a threat to steal third. That he can score from almost anywhere on the field if somebody gets a hit. Like he is one of one. That's Freeman true. Is a Hall of Famer, but Otani's just whatever the next level above Hall of Famer is, that's Shohei.
1: See, and that's why I want him back at the number one spot. I want him in the leadoff spot for just that exact reason, because when it gets to the bottom of the lineup, I want him with a guy on base. I want the first guy that's coming up when the lineup turns over to be Shohei,
0: sure.
1: Not Mookie. I love Mookie. I love everything he's been over the last 2 months. He's been the best hitter on the team.
0: But by a mile.
1: No, it's not close. I still want Shohei in that spot.
0: He's slugging. You know what his slug was in September?
1: Probably over 1,000.
0: Almost 1,200.
1: The slug alone.
0: His OPS was nearly 1,200. Yeah. It was like 1,178.
1: Look, this is the best we've seen Mookie in what, 3 years, 4 years?
0: Offensively.
2: Let's go.
0: Yeah.
2: Yes, sir.
0: Yeah. He's good. Tucker's been really good.
1: Yep.
0: Diaz has been pretty good.
1: Teo's been pretty good.
0: All of these guys that you had, and to your point, Greg, about getting him back at the top.
2: Yeah.
0: Like if you have Edmund and Teoscar and
1: Pajes
0: at the bottom, and all of a sudden those guys get on base, and I don't know if it was just one of those guys gets on occasionally, Otani's going to hit with guys on base.
1: Mm-hmm. Right. And that's what you want.
2: You know what? That forces a decision.
0: It sure does.
2: It really does.
0: Right. It sure does.
1: Yeah. You have to change your pitcher. If you're throwing a right-handed pitcher, you might actually think about if your starter's right-handed, you're thinking, should I go to the lefty? And then you get the starter out, and that's when the Dodgers do damage.
2: You already hate
1: the bullpen
2: right now for the whole Stroh's comment.
1: You're such a jerk at that.
2: Let me double down then. You know what else was fun to watch? PCA.
1: Okay, let him going 0-for-3 with 3 strikeouts?
2: I'm just saying.
1: That was so much fun and losing a ball in the outfield?
0: You're
2: see?
0: Right.
1: Hey, no, during the regular season, sure. Yesterday, he was...
2: Every fly ball he's in on.
1: Yeah.
2: Every fly ball he's in on. I mean, that guy is fun to watch.
1: How about he goes and watches an old-timey video and see Babe Ruth actually exist and speak to us?
2: Hey, the world is flat. Come on. Babe Ruth
1: It's not far off. Those two things are not far off.
2: Yes, the moon landing.
1: One doesn't exist.
2: What else is there?
1: A person doesn't exist.
0: I did like PCA argue with the third base umpire about his check swings last night.
2: How did he not get run for that?
0: The umpire did a good job. The umpire did a good job of, you know what? Move on.
2: It showed him the bat.
0: Yeah, that was one of those.
2: Right. Okay.
0: Walk away, or I'm going to ruin your night even more than it already is.
2: Okay.
0: And by the way, those were swings.
2: That was a swing. Did, yeah. Right.
1: He went. Those were
2: swings. That was a smart enough look. Smart enough. Go ahead.
0: That was a. Don't make me do this to you. I'm giving you a chance to walk away.
2: Go home,
0: and take
2: kid.
0: It. Yeah. Yes. Yeah. Yeah.
2: That was that go cop home, in the parade. Kid. Sit down.
0: Yeah.
2: The drunk guy. That was it.
1: They're done tonight, right? Incredible. It's over tonight.
0: I don't know. I hope not. I hope every game other than Dodger games take 5 hours to play and everybody gets ground into dust.
1: No, honestly, you're pointing.
0: No, I just thought of the drunk guy that you were talking about. It just clicked back in what you were talking about. It took me a second.
2: The cop was cool. The dude was hammered.
0: We went to the Dodger parade after the 2024 season and we're walking back to the studio. You know, the parade's over. Everybody's breaking up. So everybody's kind of heading back to where they're supposed to head back
2: to. Great day. You were there?
1: Yeah, I was with you guys.
2: Everybody's in a great mood.
0: This guy was so hammered that he literally could barely stand up. He was bent over at the waist and weaving down the street, crashing into.
2: He went two pass overserved. Yeah.
0: Like, literally, you need to go sit down somewhere. And DeMarco and I are watching this guy, and you see one of LAPD's finest coming the other direction, and this guy clocks him, like, okay. And he looks at him and he says, "You been drinking?" And the guy goes, and the guy goes, "All right, I need you to sit down right here. Sit down on that wall." Yes. And the guy goes, "No." And he goes, "Just sit down on the wall. We're just going to hang out here for a few minutes." And it was
2: perfect.
0: Cool.
2: He was cool.
0: Yes. Sit there down, sleep this off for a few minutes, and then we're going to work. Don't make me arrest you for being this drunk.
2: Right.
0: It was perfect. That was the umpire.
1: Yes. Sometimes the umpire is not so bad. Very, very rarely.
0: Don't make me say nice things. I already said nice things about Kyle Tucker. Don't make me say
1: You said nice things about Manny Machado and the Padres. You said nice things about a lot of things.
2: You said something nice about the Astros.
0: My Dodger bona fides. Yeah. Is that how we say that word now?
2: Bona fides. Yes.
0: I think are well established. I don't hate Manny Machado. I don't respect him not running to first base, but guy's an awesome baseball player.
1: He's really good.
0: I can appreciate that.
1: Yeah. I just don't want him anywhere near the Dodgers.
0: neither do I. No. But this idea that he's somehow not good at what he does.
1: He's an amazing baseball player.
0: He's a jackass. He's a very talented jackass.
2: There's a lot of them like that.
0: But if I'm watching a baseball game, hold on, Manny's up. Give me a second.
2: Cantankerous, but really good.
0: So good.
2: All right, my swing.
0: Far side. Oh, yeah, the bat. This one. Yeah.
2: I don't know how he did that. Yeah.
0: Because he had the quickest hands in the history of the world. The Far Side's coming up next. It's DeMarco and Trav, ESPN LA.
3: 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Pregame 6:30. 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
0: The Los Angeles Rams looking to put a tough loss in Denver behind them. Next stop, the city of brotherly love and the Philadelphia Eagles. The Eagles coming to this one 2-1 after a shocking 27-7 loss to the Chicago Bears on Monday Night Football behind third string quarterback Case Keenum. The Eagles so far a bit of a mixed bag in the early part of the season. They're, of course, led by their quarterback Jalen Hurts, who will come into this one averaging just a little over 200 yards per game through the air. He has thrown for 5 touchdown passes, but also has been intercepted 3 times and perhaps most surprisingly sacked 8 times along the way. Saquon Barkley, quiet so far this season, averaging just 58 yards per game. Devontae Smith doing what he does, nearly 79 yards per game through the air. Rams and Eagles Sunday morning in Philadelphia. With Wednesday's Rams report, I'm Travis Rogers.
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2: Okay, we have to have a rule.
0: No news.
2: We can't have the news on. This is just depressing all around. Oh, my God. Can I read the headline?
12: No. I'm seeing the headline now. Please don't read the headline.
2: Oh, my God.
12: No, please.
2: Oh, my God. Okay.
0: No, don't read
2: that. Hold on. Let me just take a minute.
0: The Far Side.
2: Thank you very much.
0: The Far Side.
2: You know, look, I hope it's Kellen Puka not to play.
0: I hope
2: it is. Because I do remember the playing days when, you know, your body sometimes betray it and you have injuries and you can't perform like you want to perform and they pull you out. You have an actual injury. But it should be like a burning desire to get back out there. Like, they need me. My guys need me.
0: Isn't there a sense, too, you're almost letting somebody down?
2: Yes.
0: Even though it's not your fault?
2: I would take, this is me. This is my mentality. If I was Puka and I missed that game in Denver, I would say we lost because I wasn't there.
0: That's hard not to feel that way.
2: Of course. Yeah. That's the right feeling. I hope he's got a burning desire to get back out there. But I would say this, the business of football demands you go out there against Philadelphia. Whatever percentage you are, you're playing. They need you. This is the pros. That's the thing you try to tell these young players, the difference between high school, college, and pro. Pros, these guys have to deal with injuries and keep going. You don't get to take time off.
0: No.
2: This is your freaking job.
0: It's your job.
2: Yes, you have a contract.
0: You're right.
2: College, I think, is starting to go that
0: way. We're getting there.
2: But the pros, it's always been that way. I mean, they pay you big money to play, so you have to be out
0: there. And especially in the sport that you played, if they find somebody who will do it as well for less, sayonara.
2: Absolutely. And that's the other thing. As a player, especially at that position, who is dependent on somebody feeding you the football.
0: Yeah, you can't do it yourself.
2: Right. You're letting other people take your reps, which means Matthew Stafford, Sean McVay, Nate Shieldhouse, they get comfortable throwing the ball to other people. You know what? I like that Terrence Ferguson on this route.
0: Yeah.
2: I like Munfield going deep.
0: Mm-hmm.
2: You know that screen I was going to throw to Puka? Let's see if Munfield can slip it in there. How about Jay Witt get one?
0: Yep.
2: You know what I mean?
0: Yep.
2: He took the last one for 17. I think he's good at that. So, I mean, this is the stuff. Professional football, they're always looking to replace you. The more timeout means the other guys get reps. So you have to get back on the field for that. The other thing is, he's a valued member of this football team.
0: Sure.
2: He's one of your leaders. He is. He's one of the best players in the game. They need you. I hope you need them as much as they need you. I hope he's got a burning desire to get out there. Like, I hope he doesn't take this as a vacation.
0: I hope not either, and I don't think that he will. You have spent far more time with him than I have, and you're far closer, but the way that he it's to the point where I wish he would, but I've never seen him make a business decision on the field.
2: No.
0: Like, you know what I mean?
2: No.
0: He is out there.
2: He's playing for keeps.
0: Yes.
2: Yeah, full speed. I call him Ghost Rider. When his hair lights up, he blazes the trail, and that's the way he plays.
0: That's why I think it probably is what you're describing.
2: Yeah.
0: Like, he wants to be out there because I've never got the sense that he's not willing to do what's necessary.
2: And that's the cool thing about this team. They have a sense for the moment, kind of like Otani. So it was big for Devontae to step up in Puka's stead. He did. Puka's about to make a huge comeback and make a difference in this game in Philly. I assume he's going to do that. But like you said, I mean, for a while, everyone loved T.O. And then it turned.
0: Yeah.
2: You know what I mean?
0: Yeah.
2: Like, the stuff outside of football became too much. No matter what you did on the field, all you knew him for was that. So Puka getting back on the field is great. And I'll say this, if it turns out to be something business related, I get that too. Completely understand 100%.
0: For the same reasons,
2: this is a business,
0: right?
2: Too.
0: For the same reasons. The same reasons you're talking about, you got to go out there and you got to make sure that you're doing it because somebody else is going to come and take your job and take your reps, take your money and all this stuff.
2: Yeah.
0: When there is money on the table, you got to go get it.
2: Absolutely.
0: And you got to force people to give it to you. They're not going to give it to you because they just think you're a great guy.
2: No, and the type of numbers they're talking about, it's big. I remember when Emmitt held out for a while. Remember that? Jones tried to play his hand.
0: Do you remember what Jerry said to him when he finally gave him the money?
2: What did he say?
0: Are you happy now, Emmett?
2: Yeah, something like that, right?
0: Bro, dude, what are you doing?
2: And that's Emmett Dallas. Exactly. How important was he? So this is not new if that's what it is, but you only get a couple of weeks as a teammate.
0: Yeah.
2: I get it. It's business. Get your money. But, bruh, we could have used you in Denver. We're going to need you in
0: Philadelphia.
2: Especially
0: with a team that has just such giant aspirations like this. What's up, D?
11: No, I was just...

0: I was just going to add into that because Sean McVay did join Mason Island, and Mason did ask him as far as like the whole contract speculation and his thoughts on that. He did say like, "Nah, that's nonsense. That's not his characteristics. That's not who he is as a human being. He should be ready to go for this weekend." So,
1: see, Lincoln Riley, how easy that was. Just answer the question.
2: and look, there are two possible reasons that he could have answered it like that. One is he's just telling the truth.
1: Mm-hmm.
2: That's one, and that's probably the most likely scenario, right? That exactly what DeAndre said. That's nonsense. He's hurt. We're going to get him back. Can't wait to have him back. End of discussion. Even if what we're talking about might be true, that's still the right answer because it ends it.
1: Yeah.
2: Because if he entertains it even this much,
1: it becomes a story tomorrow.
2: Then they're over to Puka, and then Puka's got to, and then it becomes a thing.
1: You're moving.
2: Right.
1: Yes.
2: This is why Sean McVay is Sean McVay. He knows how to, we're done with that.
1: Yeah.
2: If I answer it like he just said, no, man, that's nonsense. We're not talking about that. Then we're done with it. We move on.
1: I remember this is way back when I was, when Orlando Pace was holding out. Best left tackle in the game.
2: They probably should pay him.
1: So the fans were like, Orlando is being selfish. We were like, on the inside, we're being stupid.
2: Yeah.
1: Pay him.
2: Yeah. I mean,
1: get him back out there. He's earned it. It is what it is. It gets complicated.
2: If the guy's going to the Hall of Fame, you probably want to take care of him.
1: But, I mean, you got to make it tough. If not, they will take advantage of it.
2: I totally get that. But
1: you'll be Cleveland.
2: Some decisions are easy. Paying Orlando Pace is easy.
1: True.
2: You know what I mean? Like, paying your third wide receiver who's pretty good, or maybe even your second wide receiver who's pretty, that's a little different.
1: But I assume, how many cars have you bought in your life?
2: I don't know, 10 or 12.
1: I assume you're a pretty good negotiator when you get in there. Like, you have a number that you're not coming off of.
2: I know how far I'll go up, and then we're not going past that.
1: Okay, so he starts, and he's way over there.
2: Yeah.
1: And you're way over here. I mean, how do you handle that?
2: Yeah.
1: Same thing.
2: I'll go look somewhere else.
1: Right.
2: Well, hold on a second. Let me go talk to my manager.
1: Right. There we go.
2: We can do all of that. All right. Introducing Wabba Grill's new chili crisp dumplings. It's a spicy twist on a favorite, tossed in fiery chili crisp for bold, crunchy flavor. Try the new chili crisp dumplings today only at Wabba Grill. Yeah. I think if he plays on Sunday, and it's sounding more and more like that he's going to, I expect him to be Puka Nacua. I expect him to go out there and do damage. I really do.
1: Me too.
2: Yeah.
1: Being out there is a huge advantage.
2: Yeah.
1: You draw eyes. You absolutely do. But I'm expecting him to be Puka and everyone else to be who they need to be because this is going to be tough. I see you staring at me over there, DeAndre.
0: I'm just waiting for him to come over to Quinyanamo Bay over there, man.
1: Oh, look at you.
0: Mitchell.
1: Quinyanamo Bay. Okay, we're about to escape. Let's go.
2: Devontae will be there too, right?
1: Oh, yeah. Absolutely. Yeah, come on. Like,
2: you know, they have more than one.
0: Hey, we got Reek Woolen over there as well.
1: All right. Okay. All right.
2: We got Kyren. We got guys.
1: We got people.
2: We got guys.
1: We're okay. We're good over here.
2: We'll talk about that. Can those two guys get going? And Rams shorthanded on defense as well, so we can get into all
1: and the Raiders.
2: How that's going to shake out. The Raiders are 3-0, DeMarco. You buying it?
1: You have to. They're 3-0.
2: You don't have to.
1: You have to. They're 3-0.
0: Let's see it this week.
2: This is the week that I think will kind of push us in the, hey, look, man, even if they don't win the game, but if they're in the game, it's like, okay, the Raiders are pretty good.
1: Now it gets real.
2: If they don't, then it's like, okay. Hey, Trojan fans, it's not just football season. It's election season. So come to FanFest this Saturday. Stop by the LA County booth right next to the ESPN LA booth to get everything you need to vote in the election. And if you can't make it, visit plan.lavote.gov to get started. A little Rams combo coming up next. It's DeMarco and Travis, ESPN LA.
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12: Hey, is that Clayton Kershaw? That was Clayton Kershaw.
13: Yeah, he's on the broadcast.
12: Whoa. He's wearing a Cowboys hat? What are we doing?
2: He's from Dallas.
12: You're here. You're a Dodger.
2: You're the one who said you like the Astros.
12: Oh, I said, yeah, I'd be nice.
13: You're the one that's going to be calling him out?
12: Yeah, he's a Dodger. What are you talking about?
13: You can live in another state.
12: No. Everything nice I said, we're done.
1: There you go.
13: Everything I've ever said nice about you is done.
2: You got to go back and find the tape where he's just pumping up the Astros a second ago.
1: I guess I was talking about uniform.
13: He said there's no proof and he's rooting for them.
1: I didn't say I was rooting for
13: you
1: them.
13: Did. You did.
1: I said
13: you said,
1: I said I like
13: you
1: the
13: said
1: uniform.
13: Go Astros and there's no proof.
1: I said that to mess with you. Yeah, that's all.
14: I really hope so because that would have broken my heart.
1: Yeah, I was going to say I love Altuve.
13: Oh, no, he
1: next.
13: Broke your heart.
14: Yeah. He really said
2: did
14: that.
2: Did you see that whack stat about Altuve yesterday? It's not whack, the wrong word. It was just weird. He has played in more playoff games. Him as an individual has played in more playoff games than like seven franchises.
1: Wow.
2: Yeah.
1: Wow.
2: Yeah.
1: That's the problem. He's a great player.
2: He is a deadlock cinch Hall of Famer.
1: Right.
13: Yep.
2: Wow. Without even a second. But now he might not go in on the first ballot because they may, you know, penalize him for the whole Astros of it all.
13: They should.
2: But and I don't think that's a bad idea. But he's going
13: Nobody
2: in.
13: Else punished him. And also, the Hall of Fame doesn't matter anymore.
2: He's going in.
1: Blasphemy.
13: No, it's not.
1: How dare
2: was
1: you?
2: It Scott Rowland?
13: It was always Scott Rowland.
1: It was Scott Rowland. He killed it. What's so bad about Scott Rowland?
2: Nothing was bad about Scott Rowland,
13: right,
2: but nothing
13: fine.
2: Was special about Scott Rowland either. He was better than average, but the Hall of Fame should be hard.
13: Right.
1: Yeah, right.
2: Hard.
13: When was
1: but
13: the
1: Scott
13: last...
1: Rowland's a name. Everybody knows Scott Rowland.
13: Because he played
1: forever, didn't he?
13: Well,
1: he
13: that's
2: played a long
13: why.
2: Time.
1: Yeah, that's his calling card.
2: I think if you were not in St. Louis, you would not have the same sense. He was a local for you for a period of time.
1: Yeah, I guess so.
13: How many times...
2: If Scott Rowland was on the Mariners when you were in St. Louis, you would not have the same
1: really?
2: Feeling.
1: Really? Okay.
2: Yeah.
1: Huh?
13: How many times did you go to the Busch Stadium and say, oh, I can't wait to see Scott Rowland.
1: Never.
13: Yeah. Well, there's your answer
1: never.
13: Right
1: okay.
13: there.
1: But he's out there. Like, did Max Muncy? No, I guess he won't have
13: he's not going to be a
2: he's
13: Hall of Famer.
2: Hall of Fame. Shouldn't be
1: he
2: a
1: won't
2: Hall
1: have
2: fame.
1: A case at all.
13: No. Nope.
2: He's made the All-Star team like three times.
13: Right.
2: And he's a great player. He's a great Dodger. He's an incredibly important part of what they do. But the Hall of Fame should be for
1: Hard.
2: Clayton Kershaw and Mookie Betts.
1: Yes. Another question
13: yes.
1: I had.
13: Yes.
1: Chris Sale?
2: Oh, yeah.
13: Hall of Fame.
1: Hall of Fame.
13: Immediately.
1: Oh, yeah. That
13: immediately.
1: Was his longest playoff outing ever?
2: Was it?
1: That's what they said last night. That was his longest.
13: He's on another level this year.
2: Yeah. He's 38 years old.
13: Yeah, and he's pitching like he's 25.
2: I know, he's awesome.
1: But he went five.
2: I know. No, he was pitched in the seventh.
13: No, he's in the seventh.
1: Did he go seven?
2: He pitched in the
1: okay, seven. My bad.
2: Yeah.
1: My bad. Okay,
2: yeah.
1: Seven. All right.
2: Yeah, Altuve's played more playoff games than like the Mets, than the Angels. Like, and it wasn't all like Rockies and, you know, Mariners.
1: No.
2: There's some real
1: great
2: teams
1: players.
2: On there.
1: That's just cheated.
2: Well.
13: Since we're, I don't want to mean to derail where you're going to go, but since we're talking about the Astros, there's this guy on Twitter.
2: Yeah.
13: And he put out there, I don't even know what he does. He works for something.
2: He works for something. He
13: says he covers Texas A&M, so he's obviously in Houston, but he says 81-81 isn't impressive. But 8 division titles in 10 years, 4 World Series appearances, and 2 championships enters 60s, 70s Orioles and 90s Braves territory. The Astros have become one of the greatest dynasties in baseball history.
2: Ooh.
13: My question is also, first of all, I don't think they are a dynasty because they did win 2 in that time span. But
2: one.
13: That doesn't, well, yes, correct,
2: yeah.
13: 1. But also, can you be a dynasty while another team is also is it a legitimate dynasty? Because the Dodgers are a dynasty right now.
2: They are. And I think the answer is yes, but it's very rare. Because when you think about it, look, let's just for the sake of this conversation pretend that the 2017 title was legitimate. Okay, just for the sake of the conversation.
13: I don't want to believe that ever.
2: I nor do I, and it's not.
13: Sure, but for the sake of argument, I will...
2: 2 World Series, 8 playoff appearances in 10 years, 7 ALCS appearances. I believe they're all in a row, too.
13: Right.
2: 7 ALCS appearances in a row and 2 World Series. You're close. I think you need one more World Series in that run to make it a dynasty, but it's awfully darn close. Now,
13: are the Braves a dynasty from those, was it 14 years?
2: No, they
13: years?
2: Only won one World
13: they only
2: Series.
13: Won, so that's not a dynasty.
2: No, not even close.
13: Okay.
1: What do you call it then?
2: It was a great run.
1: Okay.
13: So he put it in the 90s Braves territory. So
2: the Yankees of the late 90s and the early 2000s were a dynasty. They won 3 World Series in a row.
1: You got to win the whole thing.
2: You got to win the whole and more than once and probably more than twice. The Cowboys of the early 90s were a dynasty. The 49ers of the 1980s were a dynasty. The, you know, the Steelers of the 1970s were a dynasty.
1: Maybe it's the
13: Lakers in 2001.
1: You can have multiple great runs or quasi dynasties in baseball, but in other sports, kind of hard.
2: Well, can two teams be a dynasty? Were the Celtics and the Lakers both dynasties in the 80s?
1: That counts.
2: I think so.
1: Yeah,
13: yes.
1: That counts.
2: The
13: yes,
2: Celtics won the title 3 times. The Lakers won it 5 times.
13: It was it was one or the other every
2: Spurs,
13: single year.
2: Lakers
1: Spurs,
2: is interesting.
1: Lakers?
13: Yeah. In the 2000s? Yeah,
1: 2000.
13: That's a good one, too.
2: I think for the sake of the argument, too, I do think to really kind of cement where everybody just goes, oh, yeah, for sure. You need to go back to back.
15: Yeah.
2: I think there needs to be a back to back in there. Dodgers back to back, Lakers back to backs. I believe Celtics back to back, Chiefs back to back.
15: That is dynasty.
2: Patriots back to back. Dynastic. Like those are the ones that we're talking
13: so
2: about.
13: So if the Dodgers would have lost to the Blue Jays, that takes out their back to back and it takes out their dynasty.
2: I think so. They're one short and they don't have a back to back. Now, they've been in the playoff. It's a great run.
15: Great run.
2: It's a great run.
13: This is a long run. It's 2013?
2: It's 14.

0: 14 years.
1: Yeah, 14 years doing that. They've also won 12 out of 13 divisions.
0: Mm-hmm. 13 out of 14.
1: Is it 13 out of 14?
0: Yeah, 14 in a row in the playoffs and 13 out of 14.
1: And the one year that they didn't win.
0: 106.
1: Yes, they won 106 games. They also have been to 5 World Series and they've won 3 of them. And they should have won 4 of them. That's a dynasty.
2: I never considered Houston a dynasty.
1: This doesn't seem like a dynasty.
3: Would you guys consider the early 2000 Pittsburgh Steelers a dynasty?
2: Early 2000?
1: So Roethlisberger won 2, yeah. Right?
3: Yeah, they were going back and forth with the Patriots for a while.
0: They didn't win 2 in a row.
1: Nope.
0: And they didn't get the third one.
1: Right.
0: That's where it's missing.
2: Yeah.
1: They were a great team.
0: Yes, very good team.
1: It's like the Hall of Fame argument. There's a lot of great players, but they're not Hall of Fame players.
0: Yeah, right?
1: To be a dynasty, you have to be at a much, you have to be at a super high level that is not really
2: but
1: reached very often.
2: They were always in the mix every year.
3: That's what I'm saying. They're always in the mix, too.
2: Always in the mix. They were always
1: but they only won 2.
2: Player. Yeah.
0: Really, really good, great run.
2: Super good run.
0: Great run.
2: Yeah.
0: But dynasty, again, like the whole, it should be hard. There shouldn't be one all the time. There should be one every 15 or 20 years or so. Baseball had the Yankees in the late 90s, early 2000s. Dodgers right now, it's a 25-year gap. Mm. That's a really long gap. Mm.
1: When was the Eagles? So the Eagles have been to, DeAndre, help me out. They went to 3 Super Bowls, 1-2.
4: They've been to 2 Super Bowls since the year 2017, but they've been to like 3 NFC championships or 4 NFC.
1: Okay, so they only went to 2 and they won 2.
0: Well, when was the Nick Foles one?
4: Oh, they've been to 3.
1: They've been to 3, 1-2.
2: Yes.
1: Does that get you close to the dynasty era?
0: Got to go back to back.
1: Yeah, got to go back.
0: I think the back to back is a big part of it.
1: Yeah.
0: Yeah.
1: No, I'm and they're fine really, with that.
0: They've had a great run too. Uh-huh. Like, but it should be hard.
1: Yeah. So this guy, Mark Pass whatever, pass waters. No, you do not get a dynasty out of that.
2: Well, in Houston, he might.
1: Good, and they're about to. Yeah. And I love it right now. I don't know if they're doing it at this moment, but Astro fans are booing them. Booing them at their own field.
2: In baseball, like 2 teams could be dynastic. Is that a word?
0: Yeah.
2: Okay, dynastic. And how many times have they met for the World Series?
0: Once.
2: Crazy.
0: Yeah.
2: In football, if you have 2 great teams, they're going to, if they're in opposite conferences, they're going to meet at some point.
0: Like the Cowboys and the Steelers in the 70s.
2: They're going to meet.
0: They were going at it all the time. The Lakers and the Celtics are the ultimate example.
2: See you in the finals.
0: Yes.
1: Also, I mean, not without being a dynasty, but the Cleveland and Cavaliers and the Warriors were going back and forth.
0: The Warrior dynasty is another one.
1: That's absolutely a dynasty.
0: Yeah, for sure. Yeah. All right, Key's going to hop on with this coming up here in just a little bit. We'll talk about the Lincoln-Riley situation, which seems to get worse every single day. That's coming up next. It's DeMarco and Trav, ESPN LA.
5: 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Crank that music. Let's go.
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1: Here we go on the DeMarco and Travis Afternoon Show on a Wednesday. Gregory Arthur Bergman's here too. And it is time for the Man of Troy, the overall number one pick in the NFL draft in 1996. 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
1: Right now.
4: Feel like... I just heard that, I don't know, about a week or so ago.
5: Wow.
4: Just, here we all are. How you feeling, Key?
6: Good. You know, I'm doing great, Travis and DeMarco. You know, you're never supposed to lash out at the head coach. You know that, right?
5: Oh, my God.
4: Quit acting.
5: I'm just warning
6: you. Because you're supposed to quit acting wild, right, Travis?
4: Exactly.
6: Don't act wild.
5: Wow.
6: You know, don't act wild and know your place, boy.
5: Oh, my God. Stop that.
4: That'll start
5: Stop
4: a fight.
5: Stop that.
4: Yeah.
5: Key, I was asking Travis, did you ever think about coaching at some point in your life?
6: Why would I?
5: No, not at all.
6: Not a chance in hell. Other than coaching my kids on something, I wouldn't dare.
5: About high school? Like a lot of people we know, we have a lot of people in common. They're coaching high school right now. That seems like a lot of fun. You never had interest in that?
6: Nothing to do with coaching at all. It's not my. You know, I hold myself in pretty high regard as a player, DeMarco.
5: Yeah.
6: And I thought I was pretty good at every single level. Pretty damn good, I would think. I can't stand when it's not done the right way.
5: Yeah.
6: And I like my heart beating a certain rate. And I like my brain to stay sane. And I like my dark hair. And I don't, you know, you understand what I'm saying?
5: I understand where you're coming from.
6: Yeah.
5: Yes, sir.
6: I'm not into that.
5: Well, okay,
6: I couldn't do it.
5: You said you had 19 different quarterbacks, and I wanted to ask you then, how many different receiver coaches did you have, and how many did you like?
6: I had Richard Mann first.
5: Yep.
6: Todd Haley.
5: Oh.
6: Then Richard Mann again in Tampa. No, I'm sorry. Hold on, slow down. Okay, so I had Richard Mann, Todd Haley.
5: Yep.
6: Charlie Williams, Richard Mann, Todd Haley, and Richard somebody. The last guy I had, we didn't see eye to eye in Carolina.
5: Yeah.
6: He coached for Bear Bryant. I'll just say one thing. He coached for Bear Bryant.
5: Okay. You guys did not get along.
4: Maybe saw the world a little differently.
5: As soon as he opened his mouth, I don't like you.
6: Think about this. He coached for Bear Bryant.
5: Oh, man.
4: Key.
6: Now, think about this. Just think about that for a minute.
5: Wow.
6: Me, Southern California,
5: uh-huh.
6: and he coached for Bear Bryant.
5: That's not going to work.
6: Which means he was coaching in the 60s
5: uh-huh.
6: and coaching me in the 2000s. So, go figure.
4: Did he say something like, well, now, Keyshawn, what you got to do is, did it sound a little Billy Payne-like?
6: All of the above.
4: All right, let's talk about the Trojans. Key's here for the Trojan Report, powered by ZipRecruiter. 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Let's just kind of cut right to it. Has Lincoln Riley lost the culture of the program? Have we gotten to the point where it's just irredeemable, unfixable after what we saw? Not just what happened on the field, not just with the hit, but not just what happened the way he handled it afterwards and the ultimate suspension of the player, but all of it mixed up. Is it just at a point where you just can't pull out of this tailspin?
6: Not yet. After we lose another game, and we're probably mathematically eliminated from the opportunity to play in the playoffs, then it becomes a different unraveling, right? Right now, no one has pulled the thread off the side of the shirt yet.
5: Yep.
6: It's hanging. Once we lose

0: another game, they're going to tug at the thread. And then you lose another game, they're just going to completely pull it, and it's going to unravel. Because right now, it's solvable. You can salvage the situation right now. You can literally, it's got a scratch on it. You can get some of that, you know, the paint to fix the scratch on the side of the car. You can get that right now. There's no huge dent in it. It's just a scratch. But if you lose another game, it's going to be a dent. And if you lose another game after that, the car's total. You might as well sell it.
1: I figure his fourth loss, that's it. If they get to four losses, that's it. No.
0: Three losses.
1: Three, okay, three's fine. But, three. I mean, coaches get fired.
0: You might as well. No, but I'm not talking about firing. I don't know what they're going to do as far as firing. Oh. If you get the four losses, it's going to be a party in the locker room with the players.
1: A party?
0: Because they know at this point, yeah, they're going to party on him, which means that they know the season is lost, and they don't give a
1: He's really going to lose control. Yeah,
0: that's what I'm saying. You know, when you get to that, it's like, man, nobody cares. I ain't even listening to you. No, I'm gonna transfer the end of the year any damn way. That's what you're gonna get.
1: Oh, that's
0: no, okay. Because if you think about it, if you get, come on, DeMarco, you've been in locker room.
1: I know that's ugly. Yeah,
0: you've seen. No, you wasn't with Lambright. You was already in the pros, huh?
1: No. I had Lambright for a year.
0: Did you?
1: Yeah.
0: But was that bad? Was that bad, Lambright?
1: No, he was still doing Don James stuff. He turned about 2 years after I left.
0: Okay, or you had bad Rams somewhere along the line.
1: Oh yeah, definitely.
0: But you've seen how the locker room changes at that point. I've been there. I've been on teams where you knew it's over. Nothing's going to work. You knew it, and that's kind of four games is going to hit that. Three, not so much. It'll start, but four, dudes ain't gonna be going to class. They're gonna be it's just gonna unravel.
1: Well, quick question. I know you are a proud Trojan. Are you a little bit embarrassed by what took place?
0: I'm not embarrassed. I'm just disappointed that I thought we would stand up a little better than we did. I thought we would stand 10 toes high, but we just didn't. They got our number. They got Lincoln's number, and it is what it is at this point. You know, move on to the Huskies and see if we could figure out how to beat them that lost to Minnesota.
2: 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Key, you know, the pullback from what's happening right now and the Oregon loss and everything else. And why has SC had a run of success that is not to their level? Like, obviously, USC has an incredibly rich tradition. And explain to me why it's not coming together. Because the alumni cares. They have an NIL budget. They've invested in the program. They recruit really good players. They went out and found a Lincoln Riley, who at least at the time was considered one of the best coaches in college football. And yet, fast forward 5 years later, the program still hasn't appeared in a playoff, hasn't appeared in a bowl game of major significance. They had a Heisman Trophy winner in Caleb Williams, which was great. But why hasn't it come together over the last decade or so?
0: You know, Lincoln came in the first year, and we really thought, okay, we're ahead of the curve.
2: Mm-hmm.
0: But some of those players were still Clay Helton guys. We thought we was Pac-12 champions. Caleb gets hurt. Utah goes on and does what they do. We had a pretty thing. I felt like we had a pretty good thing going with Clay Helton, except he couldn't win the big one when it mattered the most. He got a couple of Rose Bowls, maybe a bowl game here or there, and that was pretty much it. Then, all of a sudden, we decided to bring in a coach that was going to resurrect the career of a program, and it just hasn't worked out. One of my biggest pet peeves with my university is that why do we always got to go for the home run? When we didn't go for the home run in Pete Carroll, we were the best team for 6, 7, 8 years in college football. When we decided to fire Lane Kiffin on the tarmac just because we got our ass kicked and handed what we got handed by ASU, we decided to do what we did to him. not taking into consideration the man was playing with like 40 scholarship players.
3: Right.
0: Making decisions that didn't make sense, right? You had the golden goose right there, but you allowed him to get away because you didn't like his approach as a young coach and his attitude. Then you had a guy who won a national championship several years later at LSU because you didn't like his voice. He wasn't a Trojan. His voice didn't resonate.
1: That's kind of scary, Keith.
0: The dude won a national championship.
1: Yeah.
0: What if he didn't have a voice and he didn't speak at all? Would you have hired him then? So there's a lot of decisions that are being made by people that the university hired that think they know the decisions to be made. I remember going through this is the funniest thing ever. Mike Bonehead reached out to me with his little do boy that was working
1: Mike
0: for him.
1: Bonehead? Who's Mike Bonehead?
3: Yeah, Mike Bone was the old AD.
1: You called Mike him Mike
0: Bone,
1: Bonehead?
0: The old AD.
1: Okay.
0: Yeah. Bonehead.
1: Okay.
0: He reaches out to me to pacify me when they were doing the hiring search. He had the hiring people call me and his little do boy that left and went to either Detroit or Cleveland or something to be like in the scouting department. They reach out to me as if I'm going to help them hire their next coach. Oh, what do you think about this guy? What do you think about this guy? Or, you know, can you talk to this? So I'm helping behind the scenes of whatever they asked me to do. But the whole time, that was to pacify me and shut me up. But I knew what the deal was.
1: When did you get hip to?
0: No, you're not listening to me.
1: Yeah.
0: Man, I wasn't born yesterday. You're not serious. And then 2 days later, you hire Lincoln Riley.
1: Wow.
0: Don't do that to me. I'm the wrong one. And then he eventually got fired for whatever reasons. But that's the sort of BS that goes on. And that's why you're in the position that you're in. And you're scrambling to save face and try to figure out how to get things going in the right direction. So you're not embarrassed by the rest of college football. You know, everybody keeps asking me how come I didn't go to the game. I said, why would I go to the game when I basically knew what was probably going to happen?
1: Wow.
0: I'm not wasting my time doing all of that when we're looking to barely get out of New Jersey. Why would I go and waste my whole day doing that sort of stuff when I know we struggled to get out of New Jersey and now I got the big bad wolf and Dan Lanning coming to town?
1: Oof.
0: And by the way, Dan Lanning, no one wants an Oregon education.
1: Get him, Keith.
2: But they want to win football games. They can go there. That's something they're
1: doing. Wow. They're taking shots at you.
0: Think about it. Yeah, they want to win football games, but winning football games ain't going to help you in your post-career.
1: True.
0: So go figure.
1: True. True.
2: I bet they're feeling pretty good right now.
1: A little bit while we're playing football.
2: Keith, what is it still a job that every college football coach would love to do?
0: Yes.
2: Why?
0: Yes.
2: And I know the tradition. I know it's Los Angeles. I know that, to your point, USC is in a very prestigious school.
0: You're answering your own question, though.
2: But nobody's won there in a really long time, Keith.
0: Okay. So let me ask you this question. I'm going to flip it on you. So what if we would have hired the JMU coach that went to UCLA?
2: Mm-hmm. Bob Chesney.
0: Not big enough for us, right?
2: That would be the theory, but if he's the right guy for the job, if he's the right coach, if he knows how to build programs.
0: Does he look like he's the right guy?
2: It does so far, yeah.
0: 4-0.
2: Right.
0: Took the same flight path to Maryland that we took 2 years ago.
2: And lost.
0: You think his plane was fun coming home? Or you think USC's plane was fun coming home? You see what I'm saying? Where I'm going with it? We always want to swing for the fences. We didn't have to. Look, Lincoln Riley is trying. He's not trying to lose. There's no way he's trying to lose games on purpose.
2: Sure.
0: He wants to win. But you don't have to pay somebody $100 million and go grab somebody else's failure.
1: True.
0: You don't have our coach. I'm not going to call him a failure because he did win games at Oklahoma.
1: Yeah.
0: But You can go get a guy that's an up-and-coming guy that knows what he's doing.
1: You don't need the hottest coaching prospect every year. Yeah.
0: No, Cignetti was just a normal guy.
1: Right. He's a good coach.
0: Just a normal coach who coaches ball, who's a good football coach. And guess what we did? We didn't look at a guy like that. We just didn't look at that. It doesn't fit.
2: Let's say, obviously, Cignetti has already done what he's done, you know, smashing success. Let's say Bob Chesney, maybe not a national champ, but Bob Chesney turns UCLA back into UCLA football. By the way, it's been 30 years since they've been good, but it looks like he has them on the right track. Will that track record, for lack of a better word, the proof of concept with Cignetti, with Chesney potentially, with Lanning coming up and going to Oregon, and he came from a big program in Georgia and everything else, but will SC say, okay, that seems to be a more viable path, or will they continue to hunt for that big name that we're talking about?
1: Depends on how this ends.
0: I'm not in the room, Travis.
2: Yeah.
0: So I don't really know what the decision makers are thinking. Mm. Like, I don't know what they're looking at. Like, if I'm looking at certain things, like, I got my own board if it ever came to that, you know, situation. I know who I would try to go grab. Mm. I just know. No matter what he says, I'm going to make you say no. Mm. Because he's a big name, and he's done it before, and I don't care that he has mud on the wall. Oh. I don't give a damn. I'm
1: selling
0: my soul.
1: Does his first name start with a U?
0: No, I'm not going to say anything. I'm just telling you. It does.
2: Just hypothetically.
0: Yeah.
1: University of Michigan?
0: It's not University of Michigan.
1: Initials.
0: The people up north.
1: Gotcha.
2: His initials are,
1: I see where you're going.
0: That's just me. I don't care what you think. No. Worst come to worst. He's going to be in the playoff. Mm-hmm. I ain't saying no names. That's for y'all to figure out and for y'all to speculate all that sort of stuff. I'm just telling you what I would do, but I'm not the head dude in charge. So I don't have a say in this particular situation. I would have loved to have it, but you can't tell me, because that's what they do for a living. the people that I'm talking about, all they do for a living is play and watch football. Mm. That's all they do. Even when they're at home, they got their own chalkboard at home and they're writing plays on the wall.
1: Of course.
0: Because that's what they do. That's who they are. Mm-hmm. So for me, if you're not going to get a guy like a Cignetti, then I see another guy that's out there potentially that if it comes to that, well, you may want to kick them tires until they say, get out of my house. You want to kick them tired so they tell you to get out of their house.
2: Absolutely.
0: You're going to have to tell me no. That's just me, though. But
2: That's just you.
0: What do I know?
2: That's just, man, what do you know? What do you know? Get Keyshawn out of here.
0: What do I know? But see, the problem with it, though, some of these coaches, you know, they got some stuff in their backgrounds that make people skin crawl.
1: Yeah.
0: But it doesn't matter if you're trying to win.
1: I got this shirt from Urban Outfitters.
0: Every now and then. Every now and then, you got to accept who they are and go and sell your soul. That's what you got to do.
2: Yeah. Well, that's what that would be.
1: Who was the actor that played Judge Dredd? Oh, Carl Urban.
0: No. You say that's what that would be. Bobby Petrino is the offensive coordinator in North Carolina.
1: Oh, hey. Okay. What are we talking?
2: Hey, what did he ever do?
0: All I'm saying is Bill Belichick realized I can't have a trucker-looking dude running my office. So I got to go get a guy.
1: Wow.
0: You know. He got a guy to run his offense, and his offense looks pretty damn good.
2: It does look all right. All right, we'll talk about neck brace Bobby Petrino next week. He always a pleasure.
0: Neck brace. Motorcycle
1: beat up
0: driving.
1: Face. Oh
0: Bobby
1: my God.
0: Petrino.
2: He was having a good time right up until he wasn't. Yeah.
0: Sometimes
2: exactly.
0: You got to make a tough decision.
1: Amen.
0: That's all I'm saying.
1: Yes, sir.
2: We'll talk to you next week.
1: That's funny. That's funny. Wow.
4: Miss Dorrell fell off the back of my motorcycle.
1: Wow.
4: And the next thing I know, I was in the ditch.
1: How did I get here?
2: Pretty good football coach.
1: Yes.
2: All right, little tip or no tip is coming up next. It's DeMarco and Travis, ESPN LA. So that was a whole bunch of college football. How about a little pro football, right? Got another game coming up tomorrow. Got a big one for our Rams. They are headed to Philadelphia. We've all got predictions on how this is going to shape up. We've all got our predictions on who's going to make the playoffs, who's going to

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6: Hey guys. So
7: you're 100% correct. Sorry, Laura. You're 100% correct.
8: What? Astros?
7: Yeah. Oh. No.
0: Oh, he got you.
7: He did get you. God, darn it.
0: Sorry, Laura.
7: Go ahead, Laura.
6: I'm just here. Clearly, I'm just here. All right, guys. So, you know, there's always the GOAT debate with Cristiano Ronaldo and Messi, but I feel like that's been put to the rest a long time ago. But actually, Cristiano Ronaldo left Portugal's national team camp. It was tweeted just the day before the Portugal National League is matched against Denmark. There's a lot of words there. He made the decision after the coach had a press conference when he basically said Ronaldo would not start, that he would be benched for all 90 minutes against Norway happening this Sunday. So the past game, he was also benched. So Ronaldo, the tweet says, after the national team's coach's press conference and following a conversation with the president of the Portuguese Football Federation, I have decided to leave the national team training camp. In due time, I will tell all Portuguese people the truth about the reasons that led my departure from the national team, to which I have always dedicated myself to. Now and in time, but I wish my teammates good luck and to Portugal. So I want to know, tip or no tip? Cristiano Ronaldo should have stayed, even though he was not going to start.
5: Ooh, I don't know. Why weren't they going to start him?
0: Is he
5: bad now?
0: He's not what he once was.
7: He scored a bunch of goals in the World Cup, but against
5: some bad stuff. They're like all tap-ins.
7: Yeah, but they were all, it's inferior opponents that they were playing. But I would say he's 41 years old and it's time to not be on the national team.
0: I'm going to talk out of my ear here for half a second. Because I don't know international soccer. It's just not my deal. But I do know that he is one of the world's best players, or at least was at one point. Right. Yes?
7: Yes.
0: Okay.
7: Yes.
0: So that's true. Certain players deserve a certain amount of respect. The coach telling the world he's not going to play publicly is not how to handle this.
5: Right.
0: The way you do this is you pull him in and say, hey, listen, man, I'm a very hard decision to make. I don't see a lot of time for you on this team. You deal with the player directly. A player of that caliber deserves the respect of being dealt with one-on-one, not by releasing it to the world and embarrassing the guy. Now, should he play? I have no idea. I don't follow the sport well enough to know, but let's say in a alternate universe, Shohei Ohtani just falls off a cliff and he's no good. Dave Roberts doesn't go out and say, oh, we're just never going to use him again. You pull him in and say, hey, listen, man, this isn't going great. I have a hard decision to make. So I'm on Ronaldo's side on this without understanding a single thing about soccer.
6: And it's also tough because to your point, Trav, I'm not a huge soccer fan, but that's why I started the whole GOAT debate, right? Because Ronaldo has been put up there with Messi, which... I mean, there's
7: a lot of people still that think he was better than Messi.
6: Correct. So that's the, again, not my circus, not my monkey. But what I'm saying is you have to, even if you want to say something publicly, hey, his time is limited on the field.
5: Yeah.
6: Something along those lines versus, hey, 90 minutes,
0: and directly first.
5: Yeah.
0: And then you can do it publicly.
6: So it seems like
5: great players can mess up your plan.
0: Yeah.
7: We also don't know because, I mean, I don't know. Maybe he did talk to him.
0: And then if he did, then it's different.
7: Right. Maybe he did talk to him and he's like, no, I'm still wanting to play and I still want to start. And they're like, hey, no, you're not going to start. He's like, no, I want to. And then he goes out there and says, all right, well, then I'm going to tell the world you're not going to start. And, you know, we don't know what happened because we're not there and we don't follow it like that. So I don't know. All I know is from Ronaldo is that he has a giant podcast now and he left to go play in Saudi Arabia and made a lot of money.
0: And that statue.
7: Yes. World's worst statue.
0: Looks like the statue got kicked by a horse
5: right in the face.
0: It hardened.
5: Yes.
0: Yeah. Just like, whoa, what happened to that thing?
6: Why don't you get the next one?
8: I love ice cream.
5: Me too.
8: You guys love ice cream?
6: You love everything.
8: Yeah. I love ice cream. I know we got this sweet deal with Drifty's Ice Cream right now.
7: At our station.
5: I'm on
7: Drifty's
5: a bunch of can run right now.
8: Yes, yes. Yeah. I didn't get to have any ice cream in Hawaii, which sucked.
0: Did you get shave ice?
8: Huh?
0: Did you get some shave ice?
8: I did have a bite of shaved ice.
7: What did you say? What did you say?
0: DeAndre said they didn't have ice cream in 7-Eleven.
8: They do got something. They do. They got cookie sandwiches.
7: It bar is on there somewhere. But how do you not get shaved ice, by the way?
8: I did have a couple bites of shaved ice.
5: He threw up.
8: Yeah, on the way home. This is not going to be a typical tip or no tip, but what form of ice cream? How do you take your ice cream? In a cone, a cup, a grande?
0: Great question.
8: Let's start with you, D-Far. You go first.
5: Any way I can, ice cream is fine. I mean, even if I don't have a spoon, use my hand. I'm just kidding.
6: Ew.
5: No, I'm just kidding.
7: But I can see you doing that.
5: My favorite, I guess, would be in a bowl at home. Throw a little milk on top. That's just me.
8: Just a little bit.
0: You're just making a milkshake in a bowl.
5: Just a little tiny bit, okay. And then I'm cool. Yeah. You?
7: So if I go to a place, if I go to, you know, like a Handles or something like that, I'll get in a cup. Everything has to be in a cup. But my favorite way to take ice cream is with two cookies smashed over an
0: egg. Sandwich.
7: Like a Dee Dee Reese sandwich with the ice cream in there. That's the best way.
5: Cookies gotta be soft though.
7: Oh, of course.
5: Yeah.
7: I don't like hard cookies in general.
5: No, the ones you get at 7-Eleven, the frozen.
0: Oh, yeah, I know.
5: The cookie's too hard.
0: Because that freezer is like, it's negative a billion degrees.
8: You gotta wait for it to thaw out a little bit.
7: It cracks. When you bite it, it cracks.
8: You know, put it in the sun for like a second, and it'll thaw out.
0: It's like, they don't have them like this anymore. At least I don't think they do. Dodger Stadium.